0: dollars. Officials say people can apply for a new passport after they pay what they owe. Officials with the World Health Organization say the latest outbreak of hantavirus on board a cruise ship doesn't have the hallmarks of the COVID pandemic. Maria Van Kerkhove with the WHO says hantavirus spreads differently than COVID.
1: This is not COVID. This is not influenza. It spreads very, very differently. So there are different precautions that people are taking.
0: There have been 5 confirmed cases of the virus on the Dutch cruise ship that had been moored off the West African coast, with 6 suspected cases and 3 people have died. The NFL is reportedly planning to split 4 former Monday Night Football doubleheader games between Netflix and YouTube. CNBC reports the games will become available after ESPN gave up the package during Disney's acquisition of the NFL Network. NFL officials say the move is a response to fan frustration over overlapping Monday night games. Reports say Netflix is also trying to renew its current NFL deal. We'll check your drive on the 101 next.
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0: Going.
7: It's that southbound side loading up at Las Virgenes. Delays all the way to the 170-134 split. More slowing in Hollywood from Sunset into downtown Los Angeles. The 110 northbound, it's a mess as well. Delays away from the 105 freeway all the way to the 5 in Elysian Park. And southbound slows pretty much through that same stretch. It looks like you've got a better opening once you make your way past Manchester. Also tough in Burbank. 134 eastbound. Delays here from Buena Vista. You're on the brakes all the way to Glendale Avenue in Glendale. It's tough in Pasadena, east 210, from Almost Mountain all the way to Foothill Boulevard. More slowing ahead in Upland to the 15. And the westbound side of that 210 loads up as well out of Monrovia from Huntington Drive all the way back towards Fair Oaks. More slowing ahead in La Crescenta from the 2. And that looks better by Lowell Avenue with Southern California's most accurate traffic reports. I'm Angel Martinez.
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2: 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We are live from 3 to 6 after 6 o'clock. It's the podcast, John Cobalt Show on Demand. First hour, we had Spencer Pratt on, fresh off his big debate last night in the race for mayor. We talked to him for a whole hour. And there's also a live stream that we did that's on our YouTube page, and you can watch that as well if you want. And second hour, we had Dr. Oz on to talk about the big bust at MacArthur Park, all the drug gangs that were hauled off to jail, as well as the continuing hospice fraud, courtesy of Gavin Newsom. And so that's a lot there. So you want to listen to the whole show at some point. And now we have John McKinney.
15: For last.
2: That's right. John McKinney. Last time I saw you, you were running for district attorney up against George Gascon.
15: That's right.
2: And you did pretty well.
15: Yeah, but Nathan, for a first timer, yeah.
2: Yeah, Nathan Hochman got second place in the primary, and then he blew away Gascon in the November election. But you did pretty well.
15: Yeah, and thank you for that.
2: And you were one of my choices for DM.
15: I remember, and thank you for the support, and thank you for having me back today.
2: Yeah, you're running for city attorney this year. Yeah. You're still a deputy DA, so you're still working there.
15: That's right.
2: And explain to people what the L.A. city attorney does.
15: Okay. In a nutshell, the L.A. City attorney wears two hats. The L.A. city attorney is both a prosecutor and the general counsel for the city of Los Angeles. As prosecutor, the L.A. city attorney is responsible for prosecuting all adult misdemeanor crimes that occur within the city of Los Angeles. The D.A. handles everything else. As general counsel, virtually all business that takes place in L.A. passes through the city attorney's office. So the city attorney is responsible for filing lawsuits on behalf of the city, defending lawsuits brought against the city, advising the mayor, advising each of the council members on legal matters, advising all 40 department heads throughout the city on legal matters, drafting ordinances, you name it, the city attorney does it.
2: And the current city attorney, Heidi Feldstein Soto?
15: Yes.
2: She's running for re-election.
15: Yes, she is.
2: Why are you trying to replace her?
15: I'm trying to replace her because it's more than evident that she's been struggling as city attorney over the last 4 years on both sides of the office.
2: How so?
15: On the criminal side, she had no criminal background. She, in fact, never tried a case, criminal or civil, but never worked in criminal law. So she came in and kind of fumbled the structure of the office a bit. She got rid of the very popular neighborhood prosecutor program that was started by Rocky Delgadillo back in the 90s. That program was great because it put a deputy city attorney in every police precinct to be a liaison between community police and a city attorney's office.
2: That sounds like a good idea.
15: Fabulous.
2: Why did she get rid of it?
15: I don't know. No, inexplicable. She also got rid of some of the specialization they had. They had a unit that specialized in prosecuting domestic violence and other vulnerable victims. You know how important that is.
2: She got rid of it?
15: She got rid of it, yeah. She didn't feel that specialization was necessary. She got rid of a unit that specialized in prosecuting gun possession and gang crimes. Again, specialized niche prosecutions where there are unique laws that apply and people need special training.
2: This sounds like Gascon stuff, some of this.
15: You know, she not quite that bad, but some similarities, some very definite parallels. And then on the civil side of the office, I mean, you've seen the headlines, with the exception of a big case that the city attorney's office won today. She has been failing at handling the lawsuits filed against the city and losing hundreds of millions of dollars in liability as a result of not being able to do
2: that. They settle a lot of cases early and pay out enormous amounts of money. And their only response is, well, if we go to jury trial, it could be worse. Well, I mean, that's not a strategy.
15: Right.
2: This is killing the city.
15: A terrible litigation strategy. And she was never a litigator. So one of the things I bring to the table, one, I've been in criminal law for 28 years. So I have the endorsements of Steve Cooley, Jackie Lacey, big endorsement this week from District Attorney Nathan Hochman.
2: Oh, you got all the big hitters.
15: Man. And the Los Angeles
2: Those are the
15: Police
2: last three
15: Protective
2: DAs.
15: League.
2: Yeah.
15: And with my 28 years of experience, 100 jury trials, I would be a great city prosecutor for the city of Los Angeles. But beyond that, I have 28 years of litigation experience, meaning I know my way in and out of a lawsuit. I can identify cases that need to be settled early, and I can identify the ones we should fight and win.
2: What's the mistake being made? Like, what differentiates a case that the city settles early when they should fight it, as opposed to one that they shouldn't fight it?
15: Well, I can only imagine that the city attorney, because she's never tried a case, she's never stood in front of a jury, she doesn't understand some of the legal and emotional nuances of these cases. I can almost identify a case that is likely to win or will be a struggle within a few minutes of hearing the facts, because I've been doing it for so long. In fact, when I talk to some of our younger lawyers sometimes about their cases and they're struggling to figure out the strategy of it, for me, it's immediate. And I'm not a genius. I'm just very experienced. So the city attorney has a reputation for settling cases that should be fought and fighting cases that should have been settled.
2: So there's a bad judgment.
15: Right.
2: Would be a bad umpire. Balls would be strikes. Strikes would be balls.
15: Absolutely.
2: Yeah, that's just kind of some of that's just an innate talent, I think, sometimes to be able to synthesize the information quickly and know which direction to go in.
15: Yeah, yeah. And you got to have a great team. So I'm looking forward to modernizing that office, identifying our talent, making sure they get the best training. I want to partner with the DA's office. I think there's a lot to come of that kind of partnership, both on criminal prosecutions and even civil attorney development, skill development.
2: All right. Can you stay another segment?
15: Absolutely.
2: Okay. Election day is already started, right? The ballots were mailed out Monday. You may have gotten it yesterday or today, certainly, or the day before. So we're spending a lot of time this week heavily on the election. And the city attorney of Los Angeles is very important, even if you're not paying attention. And we have a bad one right now, Heidi Feldstein Soto. John McKinney would be a good one. And like he said, he's got all the people I thought have been great DAs. I mean, Steve Cooley, Jackie Lacey, now Nathan Hochman. They've been superb DAs, and they all pick him to be city attorney. We'll talk more with John McKinney coming up. In for Deborah Marcus, Eileen Gonzalez live in the KFI 24-hour newsroom.
0: Here's the latest. Iran is reviewing a U.S. memo of understanding that could bring an end to the war. The L.A. City Council has voted to end the use of pretextual police stops, which involves officers pulling a driver over for a minor violation as a way to look for evidence for a more serious crime. A sixth case of hantavirus has been confirmed from the cruise ship where the virus has spread. We'll have more news at the bottom of the hour, and we'll check your drive on the 110 next.
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0: 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Clouds are expected tonight over most of the Southland. Lows will be in the 50s. 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Let's go to a crash on the 110 in San Pedro.
7: this one, it's a pretty messy drive here on the southbound side of the 110, right at the south end at

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8: 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Starts at 9 in the morning with Gary and Shannon, all the way to 5 in the afternoon with me. And next chance to win is going to be 9 in the morning tomorrow on KFI. We continue with John McKinney, who's running for city attorney. This is a little different than district attorney, which is a county office that Nathan Hochman is running for, and John ran for that office and did well, fell a little short. Nathan Hochman beat George Gascon that year. He's still a deputy DA, still prosecuting cases, and now he's running for city attorney, and the city attorney handles all the misdemeanors. Nathan Hochman's office handles the felonies and also handles all the daily business of the city.
12: Yes, sir.
8: Especially with the lawsuits. And

0: What is it? I mean, everyone feels like LA's out of control, right, with the crime.
1: Yeah.
0: And especially, and this is what really fries me, Karen Bass will tell you that, well, crime is down because murders are down, right? Gang members have stopped shooting each other. But it's the misdemeanors.
1: It's everything else.
0: That drive me and my wife crazy. Like, my wife was taking our dog to the vet, eye problem, and there was a guy pooping right in front of her, which used to be a misdemeanor, right? That they were arrested for.
1: Absolutely.
0: And I could name all the bad behavior that we see in the streets. Can you do anything about that as city attorney? Any influence to process the crimes? I know you can't do anything unless the police bring you the case, but I mean, what can be done from the inside here to try to make this place more livable? Because it's really gotten disgusting and scary.
1: Yeah, the city attorney absolutely can do something about those quality of life crimes that you're describing. The small things, because let's face it, misdemeanors are not the crimes of the century. They're not the crimes that I'm used to prosecuting in the DA's office. But unless you've been the victim of a very serious or violent crime, misdemeanors actually impact your life in the aggregate more than the felony crimes.
0: Yes.
1: Yeah, and they're kind of crimes that make our city feel dirty, chaotic. It leads to a lot of stress and anxiety. And we absolutely need to increase the enforcement of these of the laws that we have to deal with these crimes. Now, it does start with policing. So I'm a strong advocate of the Los Angeles Police Department. That department is woefully understaffed at only 8,500 officers. If they got to 10,000, they'd still be understaffed. They need about 13 or 14,000 sworn officers to adequately police the second largest city in the country, 4 million people, 500 square miles. Let's look at Chicago by comparison. Chicago has about 1.5 million fewer people and about 200 square miles of less territory. They have 11,000 sworn officers to our 8,500. So we need more police officers. When we get more police officers, and we will, it's just a matter of time before voters decide that to secure LA, they need to change some people in elective office. When we get that number of police officers, then we'll be in a good position to really secure our streets, our entertainment areas, our homes. There are some areas in LA that could benefit from community policing. Let's get these men and women out of their cars, on the street, getting to know the merchants, getting to know the people who live in the neighborhood, walk the parks. That's the LA that I envision. We're a long way from there. We got a lot of work to do, but it really starts with voters deciding we need change. And in this city attorney's race, they have an opportunity to make a change.
0: Do you think they're there? Because it's been an astonishing run of bad voting by the people who bother to vote, which aren't that many to begin with.
1: People are there. I've been around the city for the three months that I've been in this race. I've been sitting in neighborhood council meetings, sitting in the back of the room, just listening, taking the temperature all over the city. And no matter where I've been, I've heard the same thing. People are angry and they are frustrated and they want change. I think this will be a big change election. I happen to be a big fan of Tracy Park. I thought election was a canary in a coal mine.
0: Yes.
1: Then we got Nathan Hochman. Then we got Prop 36. You know, we've been moving slowly in the right direction. I think this election will be more dramatic than just one change at a time, hopefully.
0: Yeah. You talked earlier about, you know, part of the job is figuring out when the city gets sued, what lawsuits to fight and win and what to settle early, because right now you think Heidi Feldstein Soto, the incumbent, settles the lawsuits that she shouldn't and fights the lawsuits that she should, and right. She misses on both ends. What else, as you've been observing the city in the last few years, do you say, when I get in there, this is going to change? Like, what else like gets under your skin and you think, I got to fix that if I get in there?
1: Yeah, well, as city attorney, unfortunately, I won't have lawmaking ability or policymaking ability. I have to defend the city. But there are a lot of things I can do. First of all, as the legal advisor to the mayor, I'll spend a lot of time with the mayor, whomever she or he is. And it gives me an opportunity to not just give them the best legal advice that I can, but it gives me a chance to give them some practical advice, the practical advice related to the decisions that they make. And that's for each council member. And I think, you know, I have the personality and I have the credibility that, although I would think I'm not aligned with some of the council members, we'll still have good communication and good rapport. That's really what it's going to take. One election isn't going to change things overnight. It's going to be a process of change and people changing. People changing their positions, letting go of some of the advocacy that a lot of our council members are used to. You know, a lot of people get elected to office because they were good activists. Mm-hmm. I remember my sister telling me one time, John, anybody could be a social critic, but not everybody solves problems. Be a problem solver. Well, we tend to elect critics who do a great job of pointing out the problems, and we need those people, but they're not the best in the problem solving role. And voters have to start looking for problem solvers and leaders with vision to elect into public office.
0: Well, John, I wish you a lot of luck. I'll be voting for you. I've told my friends to vote for you.
1: Thank you.
0: So I thank you for coming on. And I really do hope you win and you're part of the big change because we need it badly here.
1: Okay. And when I win,
0: I'll be
1: back to talk to you.
0: Definitely.
1: And your audience and bring some real transparency to government. I'm looking forward to that.
0: Yeah. That'd be great. John McKinney, running for city attorney. Vote for him in the city of Los Angeles. And when we come back, I've actually wanted to open the show with this, and we had so much going on, and the surprises going on. I want to play some clips from the debate last night between Pratt and Bass and Rahman. So we'll get to that next. We had Spencer Pratt on in the first hour for an hour, and that was came together at the last minute. We'll talk more about what went on last night. Michael Crozier live in the KFI 24-hour newsroom.
2: The U.S. and Iran have exchanged a new round of violence after weeks of calm. The Pentagon says the strikes were self-defense against Iranian targets after Iran fired at U.S. destroyers in the Strait of Hormuz. All this as the two sides still trying to come to terms on peace talks. ABC's Rachel Scott says it's not clear how long the stalemate's going to last.
3: The Washington Post is reporting that a CIA analysis shows that Iran could outlast the president's blockade by at least 3 to 4 months before facing severe economic hardship. ABC News has not independently verified that reporting, but the president telling me he's in no rush to end this conflict.
2: Trump said online that no damage was done to the U.S. ships and warned we'll knock them out a lot harder if Iran doesn't sign a deal. Police, maintenance workers, and public pools are all on the chopping block as Sacramento is looking at to save $66 million in its next budget.
4: The city council was given a list this week of jobs that could be cut. CBS Sacramento says the police department's mounted patrol unit is on it with some public safety programs. The Sacramento Bee says 26 park maintenance workers could lose their jobs and 37 city hall workers might be laid off or demoted. A union representative tells the Bee the park workers are among the city's lowest paid and laying them off won't make up for a $66 million shortfall. The city has to pass a balanced budget by July 1st. Mark Rauner, KFI News.
2: And LA 28's unveiling early plans for its cultural Olympiad ahead of the 2020 Olympics and Paralympic Games. The citywide program is going to highlight the LA neighborhoods, art, music, film, fashion, and food. Plans include official Olympic and Paralympic art posters, free sports film screenings, and a digital guide to cultural events. LA 28 says it's also working to reduce or eliminate some ticket and entrance fees. We'll take a look at the 110 freeway next.
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2: Mostly clear, cool temps through the night tonight. I should say cloudy tonight, eventually. Clouds are going to move in through the night, and then all clear by midday tomorrow. And temperature-wise, like today, kind of the same as we get to the early part of the weekend, but it's going to get warmer through the weekend, a little warmer into early night.
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0: 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We're on every day from 3 to 6. After 6 o'clock, John Cobalt Show on demand. That's the podcast. And if you're just joining us, a lot went on today because shortly before the show, we got Spencer Pratt booked. And he came on, stayed here in the studio for an hour. That's also our live stream. It's already been put on YouTube, so you could watch us talk. You could listen to us on the podcast. Also, we had Dr. Oz on at 4 o'clock to talk about the MacArthur Park drug bust, the gangs, and the hospice nonsense. And then we just had John McKinney on, who's running for city attorney, and he's the guy you ought to vote for L.A. city attorney. And he handles the misdemeanors and the day-to-day business with the civil lawsuits. Now, I'm probably going to have to play some of these tomorrow. I wanted to play a whole bunch of them today, but all this stuff happened. And it's about the debate last night. And I knew within the first 2 minutes that Conan Nolan was going to have a fantastic night. He's, I think he surprised a lot of people. He's a very smart guy, and he learns quickly. And he came out in a very rational, controlled, but blunt manner and just described what he has seen with his own eyes and heard with his own ears. And it matches everything that we've seen as well. And Karen Bass was on defense, but the contrast when her and Nithya Raman talk, they talk in political ease. They talk in circles. They talk in jargon. They talk in the cliches and platitudes. And you hear Spencer Pratt speak, and it's like a different language, a different version of English. So we're going to play a clip here because this really is the crux of this whole race. There's other issues. But her being out of the country for the fire is, and then all the follow-up incompetence and the follow-up cover-ups. So here's Conan Nolan with a question and Bass with an answer. Cut two.
25: So, Mayor, this is for you. I know that you have apologized for being out of the country during those wildfires. But still, there are plenty of people who believe that the city let them down. The Los Angeles Fire Department, for some reason, didn't have a strike team or a brush unit where there had been a fire just days earlier and had been reports it was still smoldering. That appears to be inexcusable. LADWP had a reservoir that was dry. The fire hydrants went dry. So based on that issue alone, articulate for us why you should get a second contract as the mayor of the city.
26: Absolutely. Well, first of all, thank you very much for the opportunity to speak with you. You know, when I took over as mayor, L.A. was definitely facing an awful lot of tough problems. And obviously, January 7th was horrible. And I, as I have told you before, it was one of the worst moments of my life to not be here when my city needed me. And it didn't matter where I was or why I was away. To me, it reminds me of like if you're away and a family member is in an accident.
0: Okay, can you stop there? We got to stop and start this one because there's so much nonsense. She has used that answer repeatedly. I've heard her give that answer about it's like when a family member is in distress and you're not there for them. And it does matter why and where you were. It matters that you flew all the way to Africa after you were warned repeatedly for a week. Red flag warnings, high fire danger, the most apocalyptic language I've ever seen from the National Weather Service. And you know, maybe I'm biased because I work at a radio station, but we had those warnings running every 15 minutes for days. It is impossible, as the mayor of Los Angeles, with a personal staff of over 100, that she was not aware. That is such a lie. It's impossible not to be aware. It's like you're saying, I'm not aware of the sun. I'm not aware of gravity. It was days and days of warnings. And that's why I'm resentful. And yes, you were going there for pleasure. You were going there because you wanted to be a big diplomatic deal. You were going to Africa. Joe Biden had asked you to go for the inauguration of the president of Ghana, of all things. So it was a trivial social mission. Nobody needs Karen Bass at their inauguration in the middle of Africa. That's not required. That wasn't a family emergency. That wasn't a once-in-a-lifetime event of birth or death or wedding. This was you gratifying your ego. You wanted to be an international diplomat for a few days. And you couldn't give that up. Even with the warnings. That's the killer. This didn't come out of nowhere. It came with a week's worth of warnings. You notice she never said why she deserves a second term yet, which was the question. Why, after the worst decision I've seen any mayor make at any time in life, why she shouldn't have been trusted for another day? Continue.
26: You know, when I took over as mayor, L.A. was definitely facing an awful lot of tough problems. And obviously, January 7th was horrible. And I, as I have told you before, it was one of the worst moments of my life to not be here when my city needed me. And it didn't matter where I was or why I was away. To me, it reminds me of like if you're away and a family member is in an accident. But I think that I deserve a second term, and I'm going to fight for that.
0: Deserve.
26: Because we have made significant progress in a variety of areas. For example, homelessness was going up year after year. And under my watch, it is the first time we've had a decrease in street homelessness. While it went up in the country 18%, it came down in Los Angeles 17.5%.
0: Nonsense.
26: I have expedited the building of housing because our number one issue in this city is affordability. And one of the main drivers for affordability is housing.
25: Right. So let me follow up on the fires, sure. Though. What one gets the impression, based on what we saw, that you prioritized wages and benefits, a hike in the salaries of the firefighters union, over the operations budget. We saw those pictures of those engines that were inoperable because they didn't have enough mechanics to fix them.
26: Well,
25: was that a mistake? Explain that decision.
26: Let me just say, first of all, the primary problem there was that the chief sent home 1,000 firefighters. We actually had fire trucks with not enough firefighters there. So yes, there were fire trucks that were broken, but there were also trucks that were out of use because she had sent the firefighters home. You are correct. There was supposed to have been deployment and pre-deployment in the area. That did not happen. But the same way that LA was not prepared, neither was the county.
0: All right, stop. You believe that? Oh, well, the county wasn't prepared too. That doesn't matter to the people of Palisades. Palisades is governed and serviced by the city of LA for the LA city firefighting crew. The county doesn't matter here. That was a horrific answer. And she said, yeah, that there should have been something deployed or pre-deployed, referring to the January 1st fire. If you were here instead of in Africa, another mayor like Rick Caruso or like Spencer Pratt would have had a meeting the night before and saying, hey, we had that fire. Fires can rekindle with strong winds. Do we have a crew up there? If we don't, let's get a crew up there right now. She's in charge of the fire department. She could order the fire chief to send a crew up there. But you have to be in your office to have that conversation with the fire chief. That was the root of this problem. First was the arsonist. Then the fire department doesn't put out the fire. And then she is in Africa. Yes, it matters that she's in Africa. She wasn't in San Diego. All right, got to take a break. do some more on that when we come back. Deborah Mark is off. We've got Michael Crozier live in the KFI 24-hour newsroom.
1: A man from Moore Park's been sentenced to 11 years in prison for the death of his girlfriend inside a hotel room in 2020. Votes have been cast in Britain today for local and regional elections that could result in problems for Prime Minister Keir Starmer and his Labour Party. 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
2: This is a wreck on the 405 southbound just before Jeffrey Road. That's also just been cleared out of lanes. All lanes open, but the drive is a huge mess out of Costa Mesa getting away from Bristol. In San Pedro, a wreck on the 110 southbound at Gaffey Street. Two left lanes are blocked here. That drive is pretty jammed. I'm looking at it right now, and let me check out that backup. It looks like it's slow moving from just about Channel Drive, right? Coming out right up on Channel Drive. So it's not as bad as last check, but it's still some sudden delay.
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1: 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That's coming up tomorrow morning at 8, right after Foodie Friday on the next Bill Handel show.
0: 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And then the podcast, John Cobalt Show on Demand. Spencer Pratt was on full hour, live in studio. That's our YouTube live stream we had today, and it's recorded, and it's on YouTube at the moment. We also had Dr. Oz in the 4 o'clock hour. All right, and I tell you, tomorrow I'm going to get into all the clips, because how many clips do I have here? I had 10 clips I wanted to go through about the debate, but everything else popped up, so... I need about 6-7 hours. Don't give anybody ideas. All right, here's Spencer Pratt, who just wiped the floor with Bass and Quinones. They are the Psycho Sisters. What an incompetent set of morons they are. Got to clean myself up here. So here's Pratt and calling Bass and Quinones out for all the stupid things they did. Cut three.
35: To the Mayor Karen Bass's... the 1,000 firefighters that were available, but there was no engines for them because of the $17 million that Chief Crowley had asked the mayor for 9 weeks before, and Mayor Karen Bass denied it. So they may have been available, but they didn't have the equipment they needed. Not to mention Janice Quinones, who Mayor Karen Bass put into her position of power at the LADWP. She drained both of these reservoirs that these firefighters needed to put out these fires. A lot of people will talk about climate change and hurricane force winds. The winds in the Pacific Palisades never reached higher than 40 miles per hour. For those first 6 hours, they didn't go above 27 miles per hour. So without those two reservoirs filled with 117 million gallons and 5 million gallons, these firefighters had to fly all the way to Malibu and Encino to get water. So that to me is the most dangerous thing that the mayor put us up against.
36: Mr. Pratt, a follow-up here, though. What would you do moving forward that would make this better 2 years from now if we face the same situation?
35: Well, first off, as mayor, I will never drain the reservoirs that we need for wildfire protection.
0: How about that, huh? Is that complicated? Do you need a degree in fire science to say, I am not going to drain 117 million gallons of water out of the reservoir that was originally designed for firefighting, which it was. And it's amazing how many lies that Bass and the rest of them tell. And I think Colleen Williams and Colin Nolan were wrong yesterday. The word liar is a description of the way somebody is behaving. It's not name calling. It means you willfully are not telling the truth. I don't know what they wanted him to say. Well, it's just inaccurate. Inaccurate sounds like you slightly missed on an estimate. Like, I thought fixing the roof was going to cost $12,000. It's going to cost $12,300. You gave me an inaccurate estimate there. This was an outright lie, and she repeats it so much that people believe it. Yeah, the winds weren't that bad during the day in the Palisades, which is when they should have put out the fire, during the day, within the first few hours, if they had that strike team at the site of the original fire. It was would not have been a big deal. I wouldn't even have made the news. The highest winds, let's say 80, were in the middle of the night, way up the mountain. But in Palisades proper, where all the damage happened, yeah, the winds never cracked 40. I mean, I was watching all the TV coverage that night. You can tell on TV if you have a 100-mile-an-hour wind. I've watched hurricanes. Palisades was not suffering from a hurricane that night. Down in the flats where the city is, way far up on the mountains, miles away. That's where the Santa Ana winds will blow really hard. Everybody knows that. I can't stand her lying. And the reservoir. It was a horrible botch. And Bass should be questioned severely, starting with, what did you do over the 7 days when the whole city knew about the warnings? Why do you keep insisting you never heard them? That's not possible. If you're that insulated, then that in itself should be worthy of indictment. Well, he did great last night, and there's a lot of other stuff we could talk about tomorrow, unless all kinds of other exciting things happen. You never know. We've got Conway coming in next. Crozier's got the news live in the KFI 24-hour newsroom.
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1: Say, you can't do that. I'm Michael Crozier, live from the KFI 24-hour newsroom. A federal trades court says President Trump's global 10% tariffs are unlawful. ABC's Peter Haalambo says panel of judges on the Court of International Trade concluded the Trump administration misread the law used to justify the sweeping tariffs.
3: The ruling marks the second time the president's tariffs have been found to be illegal, with the Supreme Court earlier this year affirming a decision from the Court of International Trade blocking Trump's first round of tariffs. The global 10% tariff took effect in February
1: and is set to expire in late July. A major cyber attack is disrupting schools and universities across the country. The extortion group Shiny Hunters is claiming it stole data from Canvas. That's a learning software used by many districts and colleges. An instructor at Valley College called KFI telling us they were impacted. The exposed records reportedly include names, student ID numbers, emails, and private messages. The hackers are threatening to release the data unless their demands are met by May 12th. Three suspected members of an international crime ring are under arrest following a burglary in North LA County.
5: Los Angeles County Sheriff's deputies say the three stole jewelry and cash from a home in Santa Clarita on Friday. Authorities identified the suspects as Owen Rivera Chacon, Christopher Sanchez, and Edison Boyaca. Detectives believe the men are tied to the South American Theft Group, or SATG, which investigators say targets affluent neighborhoods using highly coordinated burglary tactics. All three suspects are charged with first-degree burglary. Authorities say that SATG tends to target homes near parks, trails, and golf courses to make for an easier escape. Sharon Reardon, KFI News.
1: Severe weather's caused widespread damage across Mississippi. Senior meteorologist Lee Goldberg says more than 800 structures have been hit overnight. Many people have been injured.
6: Numerous tornado reports over southern Mississippi Wednesday evening. Large and destructive tornado near East Lincoln. The storms continue to shift to the Gulf Coast of the Carolinas today.
1: He says the weather system is moving up that East Coast and it'll bring cooler temperatures with it. Lawmakers in some states being encouraged to back redistricting of congressional maps ahead of the midterms and even the primaries. ABC's Avery Harper says primary challengers backed by President Trump scored wins over Indiana Republican state senators who defied the president last year on redistricting.
8: If you defy President Trump, if you do not go along with what he wants, this could cost you politically.
1: She says, after the results in Indiana, there's new pressure on some southern states to find a way to redistrict. And there will be no Triple Crown winner this year. ABC's Dave Packer says Kentucky Derby winner Golden Tempo will not run in the Preakness Stakes next weekend.
9: It's the third Derby winner in the past 5 years not to be entered in the Preakness. The two-week turnaround from the Derby to the Preakness, which used to be commonplace, is considered a non-starter for many trainers and owners.
1: Most elite thoroughbreds apparently now typically go a month or more between races. Southland weather from KFI, mostly clear skies, cool temps overnight tonight, lows in the mid-40s, cleared up tomorrow gradually by midday, and sunny, 5 to 10 degrees warmer. Highs close to 70 at the beaches, around 80 Metro LA, Orange County, 100 out there near Palm Springs, 80 in the San Fernando Valley, close to 90 out there in the Antelope Valley. A little bit more heat over the weekend, 5 to 10 degrees, and into early next week, a little hotter as well. 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The Dow was down today, 313. NASDAQ was down 32. S&P was down 28. Hey, let's check your traffic.
5: We're starting in Griffith Park with a wreck on the 134. This is making your way along that eastbound side coming up on the 5. They've cleared it out of lanes. And traffic, it's a mess out of Burbank getting away from Bob Hope Drive. Let's stay on that 134 eastbound and now follow it into Glendale. It will remain heavy all the way towards Brand Boulevard, opening up after that. Staying eastbound out to Pasadena, 210 from the 134. You're slowing in stretches all the way to Citrus, kind of crowded from the 57 to Foothill. And ahead in Upland, you are on the brakes again from Mountain all the way to the 15. The Cajon Pass, 15 northbound, slows at the 215 merge to just before the 138. Tough and Corona, south 15 from Magnolia Avenue to Wyrick Road, and in Irvine. Both directions of the 405 are looking slow between Sand Canyon and just about Bristol. With Southern California's most accurate traffic reports, I'm Angel Martinez.
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0: 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It is the Conway Show. Ding dong with everybody. Hey, one of our favorite guests has come back, which is awfully exciting because usually when you're a guest on the show, you've had enough and you move on. And Billy Zane decided to come back, and he's with us. How you, bub?
14: I couldn't do one and done. I became a big fan and follower of your Instagram posts.
0: Look at you.
14: I thoroughly enjoy.
0: Ah, you're the best, buddy. Hey, I in talking to you, you know, before we went on the air here, I can't believe how close you were to the World Trade Center coming down.
14: I was living down in Soho, Lower Manhattan, so Prince and Mercer.
0: And so that street goes right into it,
14: yeah.
0: You can, the World Trade Center.
14: They were at the end of the street.
0: You must have, so you were there for that?
14: I was.
0: And did you hear the planes coming in?
14: The first one nearly hit the Soho Grand, but it passed over our building. My bedroom was at the top of a little weird little A-frame loft at the top of the building, and it sounded like a freight train. It was very bizarre and too close and absolutely tragic, of course.
0: But, you know, there are a lot of people in New York who just assumed it was, you know, city noises, you know, trash and bottles.
14: I kind of thought it was that, to be honest.
0: Yeah.
14: And didn't know until, you know.
0: That's crazy, man. That is unbelievable. We played a scene from Titanic last night when you're yelling at Rose. And
14: which time?
0: I had a nickel. But I think a lot of actors get into the business so they can do that. You can't do that anywhere outside of acting.
14: No, you get to be a doctor. You get to be a, you know, a lawyer. You get to flip tables.
0: But look, if I did that here, you know, if I said to Belly, oh, you're going to be loyal to me, you know, you're never, ever going to step out on me again, right? Then, you know, Paul will go, you got to get out of here. What's wrong with you? Or if I did that at home, my father-in-law owns 231 guns, you know? He's into them, right? I respect that.
14: Did you know that while you were recording?
0: Yes.
14: Okay, and you still went through it?
0: 100%.
14: Good man.
0: Yeah, and because I wasn't going to do anything to get me shot then.
14: Right.
0: Then. But, yeah, 231 guns, so...
14: Was there a salute? Here he comes.
0: You know, I did, though. I asked my future father-in-law when Jennifer was just my girlfriend. I said, I want to get married to your daughter. I said, you've known her whole life. I've only known her for, you know, 7 years. And he goes, it's been 7 years you were dating? And yeah, I'm on slow train. And I said, is there anything, since you've known her for, you know, 25 years, what's the one thing that makes her happy? You know, what can I go to when she's down or when something happens or, you know, I get photoed out at Santa Anita and we have to move. What's the one thing that makes her happy? And he said, nothing.
14: So this is the opposite of a shotgun wedding. This is like an AR wedding.
0: That's not true. It's an old line. He didn't say that.
14: And I love your reference that it's like you were at Santa Anita. You weren't at a Coldplay concert getting out. And you're like, no. So I was at Santa Anita.
0: Right.
14: Betting on the fifth.
0: I got photoed out of a nice house, you know. But growing up in New York, you probably knew all those guys that were into the racetrack. You know, the guys.
14: Colorful racing identities. I grew up in Chicago.
0: Okay. Well, still, even in Chicago.
14: Same dealio. But in the city, and love to go to the track. I live near, not far from Santa Anita now. But it reminds me of every time I go there, all I can think of is Bob Hope. I don't know why. The nostalgia of the architecture and the color of that place. I think they've ran. L.A. must have run out of pink paint from the Beverly Hills Hotel and Santa Anita were built. It's like pink and green, no more.
0: That's right.
14: Sherman Williams was like, you know, hey, sorry, we're done.
0: You're right. I never even thought about that. You don't see that green anywhere else.
14: No, other than your Santa shirt Anita. Right now. With, like, if I'm not kidding. Please, somebody shoot this. If you're wearing the pink, shirt. It's the pink and the green. Oh, my God.
0: That's classic.
14: That's like a couch from Godfather 2.
0: All right, Billy Zane is with us. But so you grew up in Chicago. My dad grew up in Cleveland. And I remember I was about 9 or 10 years old. And my dad got a call from some guys in Cleveland. I mean, in Chicago. They wanted to fly him to fly to Cleveland, entertain for dinner for an hour. And then they'd fly him back. And, you know, they'd give him some money. And my dad said, if it was a charity event? He goes, yeah, it's a charity event.
11: He said, then I'll do it for free. As long as you guys are raising more than $50,000, you guys keep all the money. So my dad goes to Chicago. He looks around the table, and all the guys that run Chicago are in the front table.
14: It's like something like it hot.
11: Yeah, exactly, right. So he gets nervous. You know, he does his 20 minutes, half hour, whatever, and he splits and he goes home. And then he gives us all toys. They give us all Tonka toys. You know, he says, hey, we didn't give you money. These are for the kids. And I open my Tonka toy, and I go, hey, Dad, how come there's $50,000 cash in this thing? I was 9 or 10.
14: But you knew?
11: I knew that.
14: What a
11: that...
14: stack. You were at the track.
11: That's right.
14: You were like little Miss Marker.
11: That's a big stack.
14: It's good choke a racehorse. Right. Wasn't that the expression? In a Tonka.
11: Right. And so my dad got on the next flight, took the money, got on the next flight to Chicago, returned it. And had
14: with the truck?
11: No, without the truck. But didn't hear anything since. But that's how, you know, you develop a relationship that lasts for your life.
14: And they owe you.
11: Right. And then they owe you, and you owe them, and they owe you. And I thought to my, and then my dad said, like, later on in his life, he says, I should have kept the cash.
14: You think? What was his next booking after that motor?
11: Right, yeah, exactly.
14: Like Holiday Inn.
11: You could have been at Caesars across from, Frank Sinatra. You know, it could have been a big deal.
14: Did he play the Playboy clubs in Chicago at that time?
11: He did, the Playboy clubs were huge. In New Jersey, there was one in Atlantic City that he played, and then one in Chicago as well.
14: Was he ever on After Dark, that like the first reality show? Leave it to Hef, Trailblazer.
11: I don't know if he was. He sort of had that squeaky Disney image. You know, but I remember, you know, the Playboy clubs and the, you know, there's the one in L.A. at Century City for a while. There was a big Playboy club. And man, that was a really real treat to walk around and just stare at the people, you know, that are there. It's all the money in L.A. and all the hot women in L.A. They all meet in Century City every Saturday night.
14: When?
11: It no longer exists. I don't know what happened to the Playboy Club. All it sort of went away. All right. You have a brand new project, brand new thing out called Takeover.
14: That's right. Opens tomorrow in theaters.
11: Is that right?
14: It does. And remember theaters?
11: Yes, I do remember theaters.
14: Run, though. Don't Walk. It should be seen in theaters. It looks like nothing else. This is an action, adventure, amazing kind of hybrid of animation and live action. Directed by the gentleman who did the animation for Sin City. Remember that film?
11: Yeah, sure. Yeah.
14: So this is stars Quavo of the rap band Migos and myself, and it's a heist set against the backdrop of these takeovers. You might have heard about them, these flash mob gatherings at intersections where street racers.
11: Every night, every weekend.
14: Every week. You'll hear them now. I think I've seen you at a couple.
11: Well, you know, I never get invited to those things. And I've always said... I've always said to the guys that run it, here's my email address. Invite me. I'd like to see one of
14: the face
11: things.
14: Of street cred within the culture. And it's a great movie. It's my daughter loved it. So, you know, that's the acid test.
11: Did you write it?
14: I did not.
11: Oh, okay.
14: I just play this master thief, and it's kicking. So it's going to open.
11: How did you get hooked up with all these guys? Are you?
14: Is that... They've reached out because the character was, you know, a villain. Ooh, there's a stretch. And but he was. Funny and sly and smart and whatever.
11: Cool.
14: He was a cool character. And they said, would you want to play this cat? And we shot it entirely on green screen. It was really forward. It's a very forward thinking, you know, it's the future. I'll tell you, pull up a trailer for Takeover with Quavo and me, and you'll see something you've never seen before. It's quite stunning.
11: I'm going to take a look at it. And, it's on YouTube, right?
14: The trailer.
11: Yeah.
14: And Instagram.
11: And Instagram.
14: Look at on my Instagram. You'll see a bunch of trailers. At Billy Zane.
11: At Billy Zane.
14: Yeah.
11: All right. Excellent. Okay. We got to take a break. Billy Zane's with us. We're live on KFI AM 640. It's Conway Show. More now with Crows.
1: Firefighters have knocked one down at an auto repair shop in North Hollywood just after midnight. Some nearby vehicles caught fire, but they got those out. And the Vatican says the need to work tirelessly for peace was discussed in Rome today between the Pope and Secretary of State Marco Rubio. We'll take a look at the 101 freeway when we come back.
11: All right, let's talk about Saturday's big program here, 5 to 6 p.m., called the Crest Report. You'll want to tune in and check that out, especially if you want to buy yourself gold and silver. I bet Billy Zane's got a lot of gold and silver. You got a lot of gold and silver? Not much. Okay. All right, if you're a... Wait, let's turn his mic on there. Steph, what was that? Neither confirm nor deny? Well, Steph, we should turn it on. There you go. All right. We're ding dong. But anyway, we do a show on Saturday about buying gold and silver. So if you don't have any, you may want to buy some, you know, and diversify a little, Billy. You know,
14: can I sell some?
11: Yeah, that's right. So you got to listen every Saturday, 5 to 6 p.m. I do it with Rich Jacoby. He's the co-host, and he knows everything about gold and silver. I know next to nothing. But I come in here, and I talk with him. And since I've been doing it, I've learned a lot, like how you can actually buy gold and silver with an IRA or 401k tax and penalty free. And if you want that information kit, it's easy to get. You phone them up and they're going to give you a free information kit that explains step by step how anyone can add physical gold or silver to an IRA.

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9: KFI AM 640, it's Conway Show. Billy Zane is with us. He's got a new project coming out tomorrow called Takeover, about all these street takeovers. You know, you don't hear much of their side of it. Anytime you hear a street takeover, it's usually on a cop show where cops are down there breaking it up.
10: Well, this is I've used a takeover as my character is a thief and is using it to, you know, the natural distraction and draw it has for police force to pull a heist of a government facility.
9: Oh, that's great.
10: It's pretty great. And it's a lot of crazy action. And we shot it all on green screen. That's the crazy thing.
9: I can't believe it.
10: This animation overlay. Again, it's like nothing you've seen. It looks like anime, Japanese anime, on top of film capture, digital capture, right. Live action. But the marriage of it is like, it's just super fresh. And there's nothing like it, you know, for the culture out there. Rolling Stone and Collider said it's like... Fast and Furious meets Spider-Verse.
9: So oh, that's cool.
10: It drops.
9: It's called Takeover. You can go look at the trailer on YouTube. It's great. I watched it during the break, and I still can't believe that's all on green screen.
10: Mm-hmm.
9: I mean, there's so much detail in the background. You know, it looks like a set.
10: No, it's stunning.
9: Yeah, that is unbelievable.
10: The future.
9: And we're just in the first 5 minutes of future filmmaking. You know, this is going to get better and better and better and crazier. What was the other one you were explaining to Bellio, that there's a new way to, or a new format?
10: It's a gray space, Gal Gadot and Casey Affleck just shot in one, where I believe the volumetric capture, you don't have to place cameras everywhere. It's every angle is being captured.
9: And wow.
10: Post after the fact, can you decide the shots you want?

0: so nothing is lost. So you don't lose a tech going, oh, it was a little soft. Or right. That was my favorite take, but sorry, we got a bump in the dolly track or something.
1: It's called Gray Box.
0: Gray Box. You perform it like a play and decide how you want it to look cinematically later. It's really liberating, I think.
2: Gray Box was also a... okay, sorry.
0: Here it comes.
2: There's some lads that like the older women, and there was a strip tour called the Coupe de Ville tour, and they were followed by the Gray Box tour through Cleveland and Akron. That's a true story. Yeah, the Coupe de Ville were the 70-year-olds, and then the 80-year-olds came through. So guys, there's some guys into that. You probably grew up with guys like that, you know?
0: Nope. No, I didn't.
2: But there are guys out there for everything now. You know, because of the internet, you can find guys that are into anything and everything.
0: Older women.
2: Yeah, right. Right. I get that. But there are some.
0: I don't like conventions.
2: How about conventions of the Coupe de Ville tour?
0: That's what I'm doing too. Yeah.
2: But you must go to conventions, don't you?
0: Not those, but yes.
2: Is there a Titanic convention?
0: We have our 30th anniversary coming up. It's funny, I was at the Academy.
2: Wait a minute, 30 years?
0: I know.
2: You got to be kidding
0: me. You are sitting down. Right?
2: Yeah. Wow. So, I would say 15.
0: No, we're at 30. And they're planning a wonderful exhibition at the Academy Museum.
2: Wow, that's incredible. When is the 30th anniversary? Do you know? Is it this year?
0: Next year.
2: Next year? Okay, no, 2027. Mm. Does Cameron show up at all those things?
0: I imagine they're contributing quite a few behind the scenes artifacts and insights. I'm sure they're very involved with
2: I know James Cameron and I've always had great experiences working with them. But same with you?
0: Yeah, totally. Yeah. Guy's awesome. He's funny. No one knows how funny.
2: That's right. That's
0: great. Great sense of humor.
2: And a track guy too. I see him at Santa Anita all the time.
0: Oh,
2: yeah, I run into him all the time.
0: Yeah, sure.
2: Yeah, right.
0: Betting the pony.
2: He bets with both hands.
0: Seahorses only.
2: That's exactly right. All right, this thing is going to take off. I know you got two young kids. Have they seen it?
0: Yeah, they love it.
2: And they love it.
0: Totally.
2: Have they been to one of these street takeovers?
0: Absolutely. Not as far as I know.
2: Right.
0: Thank God.
2: Yeah.
0: They're harrowing.
2: Right. It is tough, you know, because these kids do feel... Look, that's how they get their energy out. That's how they get their craziness out. Like when you and I were younger, I was skateboarding. I know what you did. But, you know, or bikes or whatever, you know, mini
0: this
2: bikes.
0: This is running with the bulls, you know.
2: Yeah, this is the
0: American style.
2: Yeah, right. But these kids, they seem to enjoy it because they risk their lives every time they go to it. And they show up every time they go, you know, every weekend.
0: Anything for the gram. How close can you get to it? How close can it get
2: That's
0: to
2: right.
0: you?
2: That's right. But I think I would find that exciting. I think I would go back to, you know, my 18, 19-year-old self, and I would want to get close to that.
0: It's a rush. I'm happy to watch it through the secondary experience myself, but it's definitely resonating with
2: with
0: the community.
2: I know a guy who's in the post office, and he grew up on the really mean streets of the Sylmar, Van Nuys area, and he got out, Hispanic kid. And he got out and he moved his family to Granada Hills. The Dodgers win the World Series. And he has a 16-year-old kid and an 18-year-old kid. And they said, hey, Dad, let's go to Sylmar and Van Nuys and party with the guys you used to hang out with. And my buddy goes, you don't want to do that. And he goes, no, let's just go down there. They go down there. There's fireworks, guns going off, you know, of people fighting, flames everywhere. And we're there for 2 minutes. And kids go, hey, can we go back to Granada Hills?
0: I mean, you know, it takes all kinds. I'm a huge fan of car culture and especially lowrider culture, you know?
2: Yeah.
0: But those kids didn't
2: experience it. They grew up in Granada Hills. So when they experience it, they're like, whoa, what's going on here?
0: You gotta go deep. Yeah, I don't know.
2: Exactly.
0: It's good for your development.
2: That's exactly right. All right, can you stay with us?
0: Yeah, sure.
2: All right, Billy Zane's with us. He's got a brand new movie come out. Go see it tomorrow. Do you slide into theater and watch it? You know, like you put a hat on and you see what the audience reacts.
0: I totally am going to go. This movie has to be seen on screen while you can.
2: Yeah.
0: We're opening up in 400 screens, about 10 markets.
2: Is that right?
0: Country. Yeah.
2: All right.
0: And which is a rarity today.
2: That is really rare.
0: And it looks, I mean, I can't wait to see it. I saw an early cut and it looked amazing. So I've been holding off to kind of see it with an audience and on a large screen.
2: Well, thank God you found the show. This is the Street Takeover show.
0: I had a feeling I picked the absolute, you know, they were talking about, you know, going over and speaking to Cruz. And I was like, Conway, I think is really has the finger on the pulse.
2: That's right.
0: We come of on. The culture.
2: Well, John Colbell comes on and sort of shushes that audience away, and then we grab them back at 6 o'clock. All right, we're live. Billy Zane's with us. We're live. Go watch this movie tomorrow. Go check it out. Go to the theater and buy a ticket. It's called Takeover, and it comes out tomorrow, and it's great. And Billy Zane wants you to go, right? But not just alone. Go buy 10 tickets. You know, take the whole family. All right, we're live on KFI AM 640. Billy Zane's with us. More Niles Crouch.
1: The trial for a shooting at a Burlington store has come to an end.
3: A jury found Officer William Dorsey Jones Jr. was not negligent in the 2021 shooting that killed 14-year-old Valentina Peralta in a North Hollywood Burlington store. Officers were responding to reports of a man attacking shoppers with a bike lock when gunfire from Jones's gun ricocheted into a dressing room, hitting and killing the teen who was shopping with her mother. The family sued the city for wrongful death after prosecutors previously declined to file criminal charges against the officer. Heather Brooker, KFI News.
1: The LA County Board of Supervisors have approved motions, including one that would provide free hygiene and menstrual products to people in jail. Supervisor Janice Hahn says the one also addresses inappropriate search practices for menstrual cups.
4: We really want to lean into making sure that women have what they need in terms of menstrual products.
1: One explores the cost of providing free hygiene kits to people in LA County jails and requests the Sheriff's Department maintain the supplies.
4: We want to make sure that jails are a place that women can get what they need when they need it without having to continually ask for it.
1: Ron says an estimated 80 to 90% of people in LA County jails are low income and often must purchase basic hygiene products because the free hygiene kits are small and not provided consistently. And a popular Italian food brand is being accused of tomato fraud in a new class action lawsuit. ABC's Peter Haralambo says two California residents are suing Cento Fine Foods for allegedly deceptively marketing their certified San Marzano tomatoes.
5: A $25 million lawsuit alleges the company's canned tomatoes are lower quality and lack the proper certification to be truly called San Marzano.
1: For T talking about that, the New Jersey food distributor won a similar lawsuit in 2020, successfully arguing their tomatoes are grown in the correct part of Italy using traditional techniques. We're going to take a look at the freeways when we come back.
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1: Cloudy and comfy cool tonight, gradual clearing tomorrow and feeling mostly like today. A little hotter through the weekend and into early next week. Right now, 72 in Culver City, 73 in Santa Ana. There's a crash in Disneyland Land.
6: This is on the 91 eastbound just before Tustin Avenue in Anaheim. It's partially blocking the right lane. Most of the action's on the right shoulder. Delays are pushing back off of the 57 freeway. Let's also take a look at some chunks of something on the 55 north connected to the 91 east in Anaheim. We're getting reports of some 5-gallon buckets bouncing around over here. And 55 northbound slowing down away from Catella Avenue out to Diamond Bar. 57 northbound, 60 freeway. A crash is off to the right. Delays from Lambert, downtown LA, that stall. Looks like it's still plugging up lanes 101 northbound before Spring Street. Looks like, actually, it's in the center divider. And that drive is slow moving, getting away from the 5. Any problems you see out there? Pound 250, keyword KFI traffic. With Southern California's most accurate traffic reports, I'm Angel Martinez.
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2: KFI, AM 640. It's Conway's show. Billy Zane's with us, but he's got to go. He's got a big night tonight, then his movie opens tomorrow. But so the movie opens tomorrow, Takeover, 400 theaters. That's huge. I mean, that's Stefush, can you hit that microphone for him, please? Thanks, buddy. I appreciate that. So 400 theaters is unbelievable.
0: That used to be, yeah. I mean, it's by today's standards, not many films opening in theaters, so it's nice to see. Yeah. And it looks great.
2: But they must really love it to give it 400 theaters.
0: You think?
2: Yeah. I mean, yeah. You know, if they looked at it and they said it was average, it would have been four theaters.
0: Well, it's a question. It's, you know, you can open wide, but you want to give enough staying power to kind of catch on. And I think this is a viral movie, I have a feeling. And the word of mouth on it's going to be great. I think it's going to land.
2: And then what? Something else you're working on, interior hall room?
0: That's a film I directed that's on, you can catch on Fandango or Amazon, called Interior Hallway Night, which is a play on a script header. It's an existentialist black comedy that takes place on the behind the scenes of a troubled film set. So it's a bit of a love letter to cinema and the chaos that befalls it. And the anatomy of infidelity all through the lens of a director. So it's very kind of Fellini-esque, a little Woody Allen. And what the Italians seemed to love it. They gave us a Best Picture and Best Director nod in Florence and in Milan, which was cool.
2: I know you got to get out of here. I appreciate you coming by. You got people to pick up and
0: things to do.
2: Yeah, things to
0: but
2: do.
0: But what a pleasure to speak nice to you, as you, ever. Man. I miss you, man.
2: I'll catch you at the racetrack.
0: I'll see you at the track.
2: Yeah. All right, nice to see you. Billy Zane, care, everybody. Right. Thanks everybody. For coming by, man. Thank that is great.
0: Thank you, guys.
2: He's got a lot going on. Go see the movie tomorrow. It's called Takeover. And it's all about, these street takeovers. That there is no movie out there, that takes a look at it through the eyes of the guys that are, always out there. It's always the cops and, the DA and everybody busting them up or, idiots like me on the air complaining about him.
1: Yeah, I watched the trailer and it's exactly like you said. If you saw Sin City, you'll love this because visually it's basically the same thing. It's a lot of good combination of live action plus some animated aspects of it, which is really cool looking. It's one of those movies where you think you've seen movies like it stylistically,
2: right.
1: But it is very much unique on its own. Definitely worth it.
2: And the whole thing was shot on green screen.
1: Yeah.
2: It's unreal.
1: Cool. Yeah, very cool.
2: Yeah. I think
1: the trailer's enough to get you going, man.
2: Yeah, the trailer is great. And we're going to play the trailer, but Bellio said she heard two F-words in it.
1: Oh.
2: And if Bellio heard two F-words in it, there's like 19.
1: I tell you what, Billy is, I don't know, I guess it says he kind of plays a bad guy in it, but he just watching the trailer, you see the gravitas. I hate to kind of use that word, but he brings the strength to the movie that makes it a seriously legit good movie.
2: Oh, that's great.
1: Yeah, yeah.
2: That's great. Bellio said there's a great scene at the end of that trailer with Billy Zane.
1: Yes.
2: I'm going to take a look at that. All right. So that opens tomorrow. Go check it out. I think he said he's going to the Burbank AMC, which, by the way, is the busiest theater in America. The Burbank 16 or the Burbank AMC, whatever the Burbank chain is called. More people go to that theater than anywhere else in America, which is amazing, right? I mean, it's literally down the street from where I live, and I think I've been there like, I don't know, once. But I'm going to go see Takeover. I think it's opening out there tomorrow. So if you got kids, tell them to go see the movie, and it comes out tomorrow.
1: Looks like a good ride.
2: Yeah, it does. All right, we got to take a short break here, then we'll come back. We got plenty of news going on. We're live on KFI AM 640. More now with Croach.
1: An immigration judge in California suing the Justice Department, saying she was fired for her political views, support of immigrant rights, and ties to the Hispanic community. And families and advocates at the state capitol have honored missing and murdered indigenous people and demanded better protections for them. We'll check the 5 freeway next.
2: All right, let's talk about the Crest Report. Yes, you can buy yourself some gold and silver and get all rich. And at the end of your life, you can have money to stay in your home where you don't have to go to one of those, creepy retirement homes and share a room with, guys in his 90s. So it's called the Crest Report. In 2025, gold had a pretty good year, up about 80%. I know what your investments were up. How your investments, bro? 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How your investments, bro? Silver was up about 150%. So silver beat gold. 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Hope you did. 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
1: From your Toyota Dealers Traffic Center, we make it easy, slow, and Los Feliz.
6: It's on southbound side of the 5, and it crowds up at Los Feliz Boulevard. Delays ahead all the way to the 605. Still slowing out of Santa Monica, 10 eastbound. From Sentinella, as you travel towards the 110, the drive on the 101 southbound looking a lot better out of Calabasas. You've got a couple pocket slowings getting out of Woodland Hills. As you continue all the way to the 170-134 split, it is slow through the Cahuenga Pass all the way into downtown L.A. And let's look at Irvine for the 5 northbound. That's crowding up away from Culver Drive all the way to Euclid in Anaheim. With Southern California's most accurate traffic reports, I'm Angel Martinez.
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21: Here's something pretty disturbing I discovered while researching this podcast. This is what it actually says on the Los Angeles Police Department website. The site states that the Adult Missing Persons Unit investigates 3,200 cases a month. And 70% of those missing people are found or returned voluntarily within 2 or 3 days. It goes on to explain, and I quote here, "Since being a missing person is not a crime, police are given a very limited role while conducting these types of investigations." At the bottom of the webpage, it gets more disturbing. There's a section titled, "What if they never returned?" And here's the official police advice. In such situations, you may want to enlist the services of a private investigator to assist in your search. If you can't afford a PI, the police elaborate, quote, "Another option would be to contact the Salvation Army, which has a missing persons locator program." There is not a single sentence on the LAPD website that would lead a loved one of a missing person to have any faith that the police would properly investigate it. What the LAPD is basically saying is, if someone you love goes missing, don't overreact. They'll probably turn up, unless they don't, in which case you should get someone besides the police to look into it. All this is my way of saying, if the police took missing persons cases as seriously as they do, say, bank robberies, I wouldn't have had to do this podcast in the first place and end up chasing a violent criminal halfway around the country. I'm Neil Strauss. And you can hear the full story of To Live and Die in L.A.
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2: Morongo. All right. Let's talk about Morongo. Treat mom like the queen that she is with a sparkling wine brunch. Yeah, get wine early into mom. At the ballroom, amazing foods, special gift, and live music. Mother's Day, that's this Sunday, 11 a.m. to 1 p.m. Two quick hours of music, then gone. Melt Bomb Stress Away, Spa Day at Sage Spa, Calming Massage, Age Defying Glow Wrap, Mom's going to like that, and another glass of champagne. All right, so we've had wine and champagne in Mom. That's great. Great start with Mom. And then show Mom a special weekend with a casita, because Mom deserves, after the champagne and wine, her own private plunge pool. But keep an eye on her. You can also win yourself a Manitou Cruise pontoon boat. Wow, man, oh, man. Mom is really getting treated well down there this weekend. Earn entries playing your favorite table games and be there on May 31st at 10 p.m. in order to win. 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Those tables are going to go quickly. That's a great restaurant, and you want to be shut out. If you're shut out of Cielo, you're going to be down at, Fatburger in the food court with Mom. And she's not going to be happy about that. So call them now. 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It's good times.
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2: 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It is the Conway program. And this is Mother's Day weekend. So congratulations to all the moms out there. If you're a mom and your kids are still talking to you, you did something right. You did okay, if they're still chatting to you or with you. So Mom's Day, how much are we spending on Mom? I'm going to guess billions. Tens of billions, maybe? I don't know. Let's find out.
22: Mother's Day is on Sunday, and it's on track to break records this year with an estimated $38 billion in spending.
2: What?
22: $38 billion in spending.
2: $38 billion? Did we just do this story last year and it was like $32 billion or $34 billion? Remember? Yeah. And we thought that was high? It was 34.
1: Yep.
2: And now it's 38. So with everybody broke, we found another $4 billion to spend on Mom?
1: Right.
2: God almighty. Man, are we afraid of our moms in this country? You know? Where we got to spend our way out of it. $38 billion on these people. Wow.
22: $38 billion in spending.
2: Oh, my God. You know what we spent on Father's Day? $19,000 as a nation. 19 grand on Father's Day. Yeah. Total. Everybody. Total. Combined. 19,000. It's going to go up to 24,000 next year. But $38 billion on Mom.
22: According to a National Retail Federation survey, 84% of adults plan to celebrate across the U.S. Each one of them expected to spend an average of $284 on gifts.
2: Wow. This is unbelievable. I've never, ever seen it that high. What happened? I mean, why are we spending all this money?
1: I think it's a little skewed.
2: Yeah, but I also think it's you know, a lot of marketing. You know, you buy your mom flowers that are not going to see Wednesday, and, you know, and then, or, I don't know, a shirt. I used to buy my mom a shirt from Chicken Shirt, you know, where you have the decals, you know, like the guy with the big thumb, keep on trucking. I didn't get that for her.
23: What kind of truck would you get her? Or not truck,
2: T-shirt?
23: Shirt? Yeah.
2: Yeah. I got her, one year, I got her a tank top.
23: You got your mom a tank top?
2: Well, the other t-shirts were more money.
23: Wow.
2: So I went with an orange tank top. And then I got the two sunny side up eggs plastered on the front.
23: For your mom?
2: That's right.
23: Oh my God.
2: That's right.
23: Wow.
2: Look, she embarrassed me quite a few times as a kid. I found a great opportunity to pay her back.
23: And how often did she wear the...
2: I don't remember her going to church in it.
23: But she wore it?
2: I think she wore it around the pool, you know.
23: Okay.
1: You have to remind her to turn it the right way.
2: No, but I had to remind her to also put a bathing suit on when she went in the pool. it was some gift, I'll tell you that. You know, me and Chicken Shirt, we were buds. Whenever I needed a gift for anybody, went right to Chicken Shirt.
22: $284 on gifts.
2: $284 on every mother.
22: This year, experiences are trending, including taking mom out to brunch, dinner, or a concert.
2: Or all three. All three. You know, I wouldn't relax after one. I would stay on high alert with mom. And here's where you, and I learned this from the TV show The Middle. When mom says she doesn't want anything for Mother's Day, stay on high alert. Stay on high alert.
1: Yeah, I don't believe my mom when she says that.
2: No.
1: Don't get me anything.
2: Yeah, you know what that means?
1: Now I got to add a zero.
2: Right, that's exactly right. Now you got to go overboard with mom. Yeah, if mom says, I don't want to do anything or anything for Mother's Day, she's BSing you into a calm, into a lull. And then she's going to attack you at 7 o'clock at night when and you got to ace yourself into a Target and find that one card that's left.
1: Like, you're gonna wake up and she's gonna be hovering over you wearing that tank top with the fried or the over easy eggs.
0: Why did you get me anything?
2: Got you that shirt last year, Mom. Happy Mother's Day, Mom.
22: Including taking mom out to brunch, dinner, or a concert.
2: What concert do you take your mom to?
22: Jewelry and flowers also top the list of popular gifts.
2: Wait, what?
22: Jewelry and
2: you're gonna get your mom jewelry? For Mother's Day?
23: Of course.
2: What, like a diamond necklace? Like
23: a pendant or a brooch.
1: Well, that's the thing that about this survey that is skewed, because the number one thing that obviously everybody buys is flowers.
2: Right.
1: And then it's like greeting cards and, you know, a meal or something like that. But the item that takes up the most money is jewelry. So out of that $38 billion that's expected to be spent, $7.5 billion of it will be on jewelry.
2: Is that right?
1: Yeah, that's why that number is so high, because the jewelry skews the numbers.
2: Are you on the Mother's Day Foundation? How do you know all these numbers?
1: I did the story.
2: You did that story. Yeah, that's your story.
1: The National Retail Federation, yeah.
2: Oh, okay. You know, the only way I knew was Mother's, I was in Home Depot last night, 9:30, and they brought in the fresh cut flowers.
1: Oh, I thought it was maybe the pink shovels.
2: I saw the fresh cut flowers, like, oh, Mom's Day is around. It must
1: pink
2: be
1: hose.
2: Yeah. And I love the fact that Home Depot knows that the guys who shop there, that's their first sign it's Mother's Day.
1: Yeah.
2: You know, those guys are working on roofs, they're building homes, and they are forgetful when it comes to the day to celebrate mom. Very forgetful.
22: Jewelry and flowers also top the list of popular gifts.
2: All right, jewelry and flowers.
22: And for the first time, electronic spending is expected to pass the $4 billion mark.
2: What is that? A phonograph?
23: Like iPads and stuff.
2: Oh, I
1: see. A gramophone.
23: One of those ones with the big buttons on it.
2: A Cricket phone? Or
1: a horn that you put up to their ear.
2: Or maybe some diabetic shoes. Lay that on mom. Hey,
1: Ma. Walk her with a horn.
2: Hey, Ma, I know you got comedy diabetes. What's that? The onset yourself. You've eaten yourself into a diabetes. So that's the comedy diabetes, type 2. And so here's your shoes. And I got you the extra Dr. Soles, so you'll be comfortable.
1: They got gel in them.
2: I don't know that kind of money.
1: I just got the old foam ones. Yeah.
2: That she's got to cut out to her size. Happy Mother's Day.
1: Give her a pair of the children's scissors with the curved tips. You don't want her to hurt herself.
2: And remember, Mom, measure twice, cut once. Those are 98 cents. Happy Mother's Day.
1: I love you.
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4: 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Los Angeles, Orange County. More stimulating talk.
1: Yeah, there's no ceasefire going on there. I'm Michael Crozier, live from the KFI 24-hour newsroom. The Pentagon says Iran has launched unprovoked attacks on three Navy ships in the Strait of Hormuz. Officials say the U.S. forces intercepted those attacks, then struck the Iranian facilities that were responsible. Iran says the airstrikes hit civilian areas. This all comes as the Trump administration is considering restarting Navy escorts for cargo ships. ABC's Rachel Scott says more than 1,500 cargo ships and oil tankers are backed up in that strait.
5: Today, the CEO of Shell saying the company won't try to move its vessels under these circumstances. The CEO of Shell saying, "We will wait until we feel that it is absolutely safe. We will not do anything until we have that full conviction There are lives at stake.
1: Iran is still mulling over the one-page peace deal that came from the U.S. The Riverside County Sheriff's Department's begun using a grappler in car chases.
13: The grappler isn't a wrestler, but it wrestles fleeing cars to a quick and relatively safe stop. It's a $5,000 device the L.A. Times describes as part grappling gun and part lasso, installed in front bumpers of police vehicles and fired at the back of fleeing cars, tangling on the tire or the axle. More than 150 law enforcement departments have adopted the relatively new technology to de-escalate chases and reduce injuries and deaths, as cops have been using spike strips and pit maneuvers to end pursuits or just calling them off altogether for safety. Mark Rauner, KFI News.
1: A man who carried out a firebomb attack on a pro-Israeli crowd in Boulder, Colorado, has been sentenced to life in prison plus hundreds of years. ABC's Alex Stone says Mohammed Soleiman, an Egyptian national who prosecutors say has been living in the U.S. illegally, pleaded guilty to all 101 state charges from the attack last June that were against him, including murder.
14: A dozen people were injured in the firebombing attack, and an 82-year-old woman later died from her injuries. He threw Molotov cocktails at a group of marchers on Boulder's Pearl Street Mall who were demonstrating for the release of Israeli hostages last year.
1: Investigators say Soleiman planned the attack and had a desire to kill all Zionist people. Separately, he's facing federal charges. The cruise ship involved in that hantavirus outbreak has set sail for the Canary Island. It's been anchored off the West African coast while some passengers were evacuated. Infectious disease expert Dr. Emily Abdoller says testing has identified a rare strain which can spread from person to person.
15: They're starting to worry more and more about the potential for person-to-person spread on the cruise ship.
1: Medical team's been monitoring the nearly 150 people on board the ship, including 17 Americans. And people in southeastern states are being advised to wear gloves when working in the garden this summer. The Asian needle ant that was first detected in the U.S. in the 1930s has now spread to nearly two dozen states. Scott Baker of the Virginia Cooperative Extension says they can be problematic.
17: The good news is they're not terribly aggressive like the fire ant, but they do enact a very painful sting if people interact with them.
1: Experts do say the needle ant does not go into homes, stays outside. Southland weather from KFI. Clouds going to move in through the Southland all night tonight. Lows around 50. Sunny skies by midday tomorrow and temps like today. Highs close to 70 at the beaches, close to 80 Metro LA, Orange County, 100 and up near Palm Springs, 80 and up San Fernando Valley, around 90 in the Antelope Valley. 5 to 10 degrees hotter getting through the weekend and a little bit more heat into next weekend, at least the early part. Right now, 68 in Garden Grove, 67 in Laguna Niguel, 82 in Chatsworth, 81 in Van Nuys. 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The Dow was down today, 313. NASDAQ was down 32. S&P was down 28. There's a crash in Irwindale.
6: This is on the 210 freeway, and it is making your way along that eastbound side. You've got emergency crews on the scene coming up at Irwindale Avenue. Carpool lane is blocked. Delays backing up all the way out of Pasadena, getting away from Rosemead Boulevard. In downtown LA, they got rid of the stall on the 101 northbound before spring. Traffic's a little heavy coming off of the 5 freeway. Let's look at Fountain Valley on the 405 northbound at Euclid. That's the left lane blocked due to a wreck with a backup out of Costa Mesa, getting away from Bristol. And it's Jeff. He's listening to us. Oh, nothing. Out on his ranch, so he's listening on the iHeartRadio app in Griffith Park on the 5 northbound. This is a crash at the Colorado on-ramp. You can't hop onto the freeway there. They've got the on-ramp off-limits, but that 5 southbound, it's going to be pretty crowded coming off of the 134 as you make your way towards the 110. With Southern California's most accurate traffic reports, I'm Angel Martinez.
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0: Encyclopedia. Felio, did you grow up with the Encyclopedia, the Britannica Encyclopedia? Do you guys have encyclopedias at your house? She's in there?
1: I thought she was with you.
0: I thought she was with you.
1: Disappeared.
2: She's in the can.
0: With an encyclopedia.
1: With it?
2: Yeah.
0: But did you have those Croce encyclopedias?
3: Oh, my God, yes.
0: I bet Angel did, too. I bet.
2: Oh, yeah.
0: Steph, who probably didn't even know what it is. You know the encyclopedia?
1: No, I did. Yeah.
0: Oh, you had them?
1: Yeah.
0: But that's where you went and you copied reports, you know? If you did a report on the Titanic, you just word for word copy it right out of the encyclopedia.
3: Yeah, you know Sharon had that collection.
0: Oh, yeah. That's right. And all of the encyclopedias were always dog-eared around the Titanic because that's the only thing kids did reports on. You know, so every report was the same. It was all just copied right out of the encyclopedia. But you can't do that anymore. You know, you got to be smarter. Speaking of smart kids,
2: I've got a quick question for you.
0: Yeah.
2: Speaking of dog ear, does that mean where you folded the top of the page?
0: That's right. Yeah.
2: Oh, okay. I've never heard that.
0: We've never heard of what?
2: Dog ear.
0: How'd you know what it was then?
2: Well, I'm thinking it was dog-eared. I'm like, well, I know that I would mark a page by folding the corner down. But
0: oh, you just never heard term dog-eared.
2: Yeah.
0: Oh, yeah. I see. Yeah, odd moment, I think, for everybody here and for all the listeners that Angel was out to lunch for, you know, 40 years or so. Uh-huh. You've never heard that term?
2: No.
0: What did you used to call it?
2: Dog-leg.
0: Cat-eared?
2: I never had a name for it.
0: It was just
2: who names
0: page
2: that?
0: Folding.
3: Yeah, the corner page corner
2: page
3: folding.
2: Page folding.
0: Yeah.
2: Who names that? I mean, I don't know a name for it.
0: But
3: who names that? Let's find the origin of this.
0: I gotta look this up. Maybe I'm on the moon here.
3: No. You're not.
0: Dog-eared.
3: That's yeah.
2: I've heard a similar saying in golf. Where it's
0: golf?
2: Like dog leg left or something.
0: Yeah, dog
2: like
0: leg,
2: that.
0: Yeah, that's a little different. But dog ear is the practice of folding down the corner of a book page to mark your place or indicate important text. While used as a convenient alternative to a bookmark, this method often considered damaging as it creates permanent creases and weakens paper, making it easier to tear. There are some women in Southern California that later got into traffic who would have no idea what this process is called. Wow. Very specific.
2: Wow, that's pretty specific.
0: The origins, you're right, it's something new. The origins date back to the 17th century, 1627.
3: When they invented books.
0: 1627 is when they first started this.
3: First book, first dog-eared.
0: The first page of the first book was dog-eared. But e-readers, I guess, don't have dog ears. So, there you go. All right. But anyway, let's get into the smart student here. We got a smart student. We got a student that received 65 acceptance letters from various colleges, including Ivy League schools. 65 schools this cat got into.
4: Notre Dame, Dartmouth, and then Columbia.
5: At 17 years old, Lamont Newell smiles ear to ear, holding a few of the 65 college acceptance letters he's received so far.
0: Okay, here's the question. Why? Why did you apply to 65 colleges? Or did you apply to 1,200 and 65 said yes? Why are you applying to 65 colleges? Isn't it expensive to apply to college?
3: Yeah, it costs a lot of money to apply
0: like
3: for a college.
0: $800-$900?
3: Is it that much?
1: It's when I did it, it was like 300 or 400 an application.
3: When I did it, it was like 50, 60.
0: Yeah, when I did it, it was, I think it was like $45. Yeah, I swear to God, Steppers. I will come there and take that hot dog off your shirt and shove it down your throat.
3: Yikes, in a way.
0: It was 45. But honest to God, Angel, I know where you live too.
2: I thought he was going to say they had to pay the homing pigeons.
0: It's been a light day in traffic. So
3: what's going on in Hawaii?
0: But to apply to 65 schools is outrageous. I mean, that's got to be, you know, it's got to be $500 a school. Ivy League schools are probably $400 or $500 and 6,500. You got the calculator sound effect stuff? Let's people like that. Let's hit that. All right. I'm going to tell you how much it's going to cost. All right. If you had 65 schools and each one of them, let's say $400, okay, times 400, that's $26,000 worth of applications to college.
4: I felt proud, you know. I never thought.
0: Did you feel wasteful? Did you feel like you wasted mom and dad's money?
4: I felt proud, you know. I never thought I would make it that far to be able to go into Ivy League, especially in New York City.
0: Well, okay, but when they started rolling in one after another, didn't you feel like maybe the tide has turned?
6: I am seeing that in numerous places. It says the average application fee for at a four-year public college or university was $48.
0: When? Nowadays?
6: That is current, yes.
0: Oh, I see. What about Ivy League?
6: Yeah, it doesn't say.
0: Oh, I bet that's so expensive.
5: Where he's holding them is also significant. He brought us to South Park in South LA. He learned to code here as a kid in summer camp. And now he plans to study industrial engineering at Columbia.
0: All right, got into Columbia, this kid.
6: 65 to 85.
0: Oh, that's nothing.
6: To each Ivy League school.
0: Oh, that take it back. I'm going to start applying.
5: The valedictorian with a 4.4 GPA earned a full ride.
0: How about that? 4.4. With this kid.
4: One of my goals is actually to create an institution where I teach black kids how to work in STEM.
5: This is also where he and his family found refuge while experiencing homelessness.
0: Wow, man, there's a movie. Billy Zane's got to play this kid, you know?
3: Not now.
0: No.
7: There were times where we didn't have like a roof over our head, but we had a car. We didn't have a place to stay, so.
0: Oh my God, this kid's living in a car with his mom and his dad and his sister. And he's still banging out at 4.4?
7: We would come and sleep in this parking lot.
5: Wow. Newell watched his mother go to college and persevere through many challenges.
7: It was a hard road. I was a single mom. I had Lamont at 21.
0: Okay, so dad split, and it was a single mom with two kids living in a car. And this kid got accepted to 65 colleges.
5: Equipping him for a prosperous future.
7: As a parent, it is your duty to find out where what your kids are good at. Mm-hmm. And I knew my son academically was a high achiever from a very young age.
0: You know what? I am so envious to have a mom like that who like gave an S what you did for a living. Like, Crozier, I bet your mom never sat you down and said, let's try to figure out what you're good at. You know, you just went out in life.
6: Yeah. Pretty much. Yeah. I mean, it was my dad who raised me, but yeah, there was not a lot of, wow, what do you, let's talk about this, figure out what you like. In fact, the thing that I said I liked, he said I couldn't do.
0: Which is what?
6: Acting.
0: No way, yeah, really? Well, you should have gone into acting.
6: Well, I did when I went to college, but I just couldn't major in it. I wasn't allowed to. Dad was like, you gotta do the smart, you think with your brain and get one of those degrees, like computer science.
0: All right. Well, at least he trusted you were smart, though, you know?
6: Yeah.
0: But I know we got to take a break, but real quickly, I think people in law enforcement use the wrong term, and I got to correct this because it's always up to me. But there was an 80-year-old guy that was ripped off in Irvine. You know, they did some kind of scam with him with the DEA and the feds and the local cops, and they took $25,000 off this, you know, 80-year-old man. And they said, yeah, there's a lot of bad actors out there. And I thought, you know what? Those are good actors. That they can take a $25,000 from a guy like that. Those are really good actors. Yeah, the bad actors are all in Hollywood going to auditions. Audition. Yeah. I do not audition. I am offer only. But those are the bad actors. The bad actors are all here in Hollywood, you know, reading, going into a Tide commercial audition and not getting that. But the good actors are out there stealing money from people over the phone. That's very difficult to do. Because I don't ever fall for that. And yet I fall for, you know, actors in movies all the time. So, but those have to be good actors. Pretty good actors. All right, congratulations to that kid. That is a good story.
7: I probably couldn't have done it myself, but it was my job to figure out who could help and where I could get those resources from.
5: He was also fueled to set an example for his younger brother.
4: I realized if I didn't try hard enough.
0: Oh, he's got a younger brother. So he's two brothers and a mom in a car. And he gets accepted to 65 universities.
4: I realized if I didn't try hard enough, who would for him?
5: Newell is the first male in his family to graduate high school. Wow. His mother tells us the family has been impacted by gang violence and incarceration, making this achievement layers deep.
7: This not only means something great to me, but it's very influential to my family as a whole because now the youth that comes after him are going to see that there's another way out.
5: Both offering encouragement for those listening.
4: You may feel like,
0: God, that other kid has got to, you know, step up too. You know, he can't be a tag-along Mertz. You know, he's got to get accepted to 40 colleges.
6: Yeah, now the pressure's on the other one.
0: Yeah, he only got accepted to 38 colleges. What's going on with that kid?
4: During your situation, there is no path out, but there is always an exit to your destination. We've in a million years, we could have never thought we would be in this situation.
5: Annabelle Munoz, ABC 7 Eyewitness News.
0: There you go. Off to an Ivy League school. All right, we're live on KFIM 640 More Mouth Crush.
8: The LA City Council has voted to end pretextual police stops where police officers pull over a driver for a minor violation as a way to look for evidence of a more serious crime. Democratic Senator John Fetterman from Pennsylvania says he's going to stay a Democrat despite supporting Israel's war on Gaza, and as the only Democratic senator to vote against stopping President Trump from further U.S. attacks on Iran. We'll check the 210 freeway next.
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8: 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There's a crash in Irwindale.
2: Good news here on the 210. Eastbound before Irwindale Avenue, this wreck has wrapped up. All lanes are now open. Now traffic is recovering away from just about Huntington Drive, getting out of Monrovia. The drive continues slow all the way to Irwindale, or make that Citrus beyond the scene of the crash. Now, we're also seeing some heavy traffic out of Griffith Park, 5 southbound, leaving the 134, all the way to the 110, more slowing in Commerce from the 710 to the 605. And it's tough in Anaheim Hills, eastbound side of the 91, from the 55 freeway to Green River. With Southern California's most accurate traffic reports, I'm Angel Martinez.
9: 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It's the Enhanced Games. Some call it grotesque, others say it's unleashing human potential. Either way, the podcast Superhuman documented a

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7: KFI, AM 640, it's Conway Show. Every Saturday, 6 to 8 a.m., you're treated to the House Whisper. And that is a very, very good show with Dean Sharp. And then on Saturday, they come in again and they do three fresh hours from 9 until noon. And I always wonder why he just doesn't play Saturday's show again. But he says, he wants to, give the people what they want. So he does a whole fresh 3 hours. And it's great. It's a great show. And he joins us. Dean Sharp, how you, bub?
8: Here I am.
7: Ding dong with you. Hey, so Mother's Day, are you is mom still around? I don't know.
8: My adopted mother passed away a long time ago. But my biological mom, who I met after the fact, have known for, almost 38 years now.
7: Wow, is that
8: we
7: right?
8: Have a wonderful relationship. So she's mom, she gets all the Mother's Day attention.
7: Oh, that's great, ma'am. And where does she live?
8: She lives in Orange, just not far off the circle over by Chapman University.
7: Oh, that's a great area.
8: Yeah, it is really nice.
7: Yeah, I love that area. Did you see that stat that as a country we're spending $38 billion on mom?
8: Really?
7: Yeah.
8: Billions? The U.S.?
7: 38.
8: Are you kidding me?
7: Billion.
8: What do we not spend billions on anymore? I mean, it's a sign of our age, I think. The fact that now, millionaires? Yeah. There's I gave a millionaire $5 at McDonald's the other day.
7: I know. Remember when we were kids, the goal was to become a millionaire. Now, if somebody said, you only have $1 million on you for retirement, how long
8: is that
7: going to last?
8: You might be in trouble. Yeah, you might be in trouble. I don't know, man.
7: But $38 billion seems like a lot. And I think it's a lot of guilt money. We just keep throwing more and more and more and more money at it. And it doesn't seem to make her happy or you.
8: Yeah. Money does replace time and attention a lot.
7: Yes, that's right.
8: So that's the thing.
7: But with everything, you can throw money at almost any problem and make it go away. Like, for instance, a friend of mine was moving from Toronto to Los Angeles, and he had packed up all his boxes, and he called UPS and said, hey, can you come and get the boxes? And they said, well, it's going to be a certain amount of money if we move them or we have them shipped out. Air travel is going to be more expensive. He goes, I don't care what it is. Just get those boxes to LA. And he threw money at the problem. And if you have enough money, you can throw money at it. And it does make parts of your life easier.
8: That's true. Yeah. Money helps. Money does not buy happiness, but it tends to alleviate some kinds of suffering.
7: That's exactly right. You've crystallized my thoughts.
8: Yeah. They've done studies on this too. Once you get past the suffering of not having enough money, for the basics, happiness grows as you're getting to that place.

0: place, it grows along with income. But once you get to that place, from there all the way up to, you know, the billionaires, that amount of money, increase in income, minimal increase, if any, in happiness kind of flatlines after that. Basically means, hey, once your life is good enough that not everything in the world sucks for you, your happiness is up to you, bud, at that point.
1: I think you're exactly right. I read that that number is at $177,000 a year.
0: Yeah,
1: where the difference
0: true. With inflation and all that, it's probably true.
1: Yeah, but the difference between $177,000 a year and $2 million a year is not that great, because you know it's you know, you don't need that kind of dough in life. But I will say this: I remember listening to Sam Rubin, who is the entertainment reporter for KTLA for many, many years, and a good friend of mine. I think about that guy all the time. But he was interviewing Tom Hanks over at KLSX, and he asked Tom Hanks, who's a billionaire, you know, what's the difference between having no money and having $1 billion? And Tom Hanks, without skipping a beat, had said something so great. He said, the only real difference with having money is when your car makes 12 noises, you don't worry about how much it's going to cost.
0: That's right.
1: Yeah.
0: That's right. There it is.
1: That's true.
0: Like, okay. All right. Your car's making a weird sound. All right. I'll take it in tomorrow. And then just get on with your life.
1: Right. But when, you know, we were all broke at some point, you didn't have that kind of money.
0: Yeah.
1: Yeah.
0: I'm that sure. was yesterday for me.
1: That's great. All right, let's talk about bathrooms. Moms like the can. Is that the title of your show this weekend?
0: Yeah, that's it. That's it. That's what our listeners love when I title shows like that. Right. So, you know, Sunday, I'm working on Sunday. I'm doing a show. It's Mother's Day. I'm doing a show. And I wanted to, you know, send something in the direction of moms. So what we decided is that we're going to talk about bathroom retreats, because, you know, for a lot of women, the ultimate Mother's Day gift would be news that her old ugly bathroom was going to get transformed into a spa. But when you talk about that, it's great to talk about it. But what exactly are the elements of a spa, and how do we make them happen? And that's what we'll talk about on Sunday. So mom's not getting a spa on Sunday,
1: right?
0: But I might dislodge a few bucks from some family member, and we might get the ball rolling.
1: How do you present it to mom, though? Do you show her the blueprints, or you just say, hey, you're getting a new bathroom?
0: You know what? I think honestly, the wisest thing to do would be to say, hey, mom, we're going to give you a new bathroom, and we're going to take care of it. We're going to line things up, but we're going to have you talk to the designer so that this bathroom is exactly what you want it to
1: be. Oh, that's a good idea.
0: Yeah.
1: All right, let's take a pause, and we'll come back, and we'll talk about Mother's Day bathrooms, what they're looking for, what they want. Do they want a warm room? Do they want a jet, you know, soaking tub, a jacuzzi tub, the shower bench, all that stuff? What does mom want? And Dean Sharp has the answers. All right, we're live on KFI AM 640. More now with Croce.
2: A day after the Operation Free MacArthur Park drug raid that included 18 arrests, nearby Langer's deli owner, Norm Langer, has called on LA Mayor Bass to end the needle and drug pipe handouts.
3: She also committed recently $160,000 for this needle giveaway program. That doesn't help the problem go away. All that does is fertilize it and help it grow.
2: Prosecutors have described the MacArthur Park area as an open-air drug market. Federal and local agencies carried out the raid across multiple streets adjacent to the park near Wilshire Boulevard and 6th Street yesterday. A child pornography ring is busted after federal agents arrest Disney cruise ship workers during a port stop in San Diego.
4: U.S. Customs and Border Protection says 28 crew members, including staff tied to Disney Cruise Line, were taken into custody during a child sexual exploitation material investigation between April 23rd and April 25th after ships docked at the Port of San Diego. The California Post reports that 27 of the 28 people arrested were involved in viewing, possessing, transporting, or sharing illegal material, and their visas were canceled before they were sent back to their home countries. Disney says it has a zero-tolerance policy and confirmed that any employees connected to the company are no longer with the cruise line. The investigation is ongoing, and federal agencies have not released names or said whether more arrests could follow. John Fink, KFI News.
2: And the 97th LA County Fair has begun its seven-day run today at the Fairplex in Pomona. This year's theme is Play Your Way. The fair will be open Thursday through Sunday through May 31st, plus Memorial Day, May 25th. Today is the cheapest day to attend the fair, so if you're going, go now. Tickets priced at $12 today. Cloudy and comfy cool through the night tonight, gradually clearing up tomorrow and feeling mostly like today. A little hotter through the weekend and into early next week. Right now, 69 in San Juan Capistrano, 67 in Stanton. Let's check your traffic.
5: Downtown L.A., this is a slow drive on the 101 northbound, leaving Alameda. You're on the brakes all the way. All the way to about Sunset Boulevard. More slowing ahead in Encino, leaving the 405 towards White Oak. And the southbound side, crowded out of Sherman Oaks from the 405 to the 170-134 split. Some pockets slowing ahead before sunset into downtown Los Angeles. And also Mid-City remains slow. 10 eastbound between the 405 and the 110 freeway. Yeah, I'm looking at Tustin. This is the 5 northbound. It's crowded between Jamboree and the 55. And in Anaheim Hills, eastbound side of the 91, that's crowded as well from Imperial Highway towards Green River. With Southern California's most accurate traffic reports, I'm Angel Martinez.
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1: KFI AM at 640. It's Conway Show. Dean Sharp is with us. We're talking bathrooms. You can make mom's bathroom great. And Dean, I've noticed something at Costco. Maybe you've seen this as well. You're probably a big Costco guy. Have you seen the Costco mini saunas?
0: The indoor infrared saunas, yeah. The one-person booth saunas?
1: Yeah. That's right. And and my wife's wanted to get one because she read that the more you sweat like that, you know, the longer you live. And it was like $1,200 or so. And I said, sweetie, I said, I can get you an old refrigerator box with a Coleman stove and you'll be styling.
2: Get you with a hairdryer.
1: That's right.
0: Yeah.
1: But I don't know. You know what?
0: Sauna's a real thing, by the way, bro.
1: Okay.
0: Serious.
1: But maybe you're not ready for a sauna if it looks like, a bag your clothes came back from the cleaners in.
0: That is true. Yeah. I mean, you know, the appeal of the one-person sauna, it's purely therapeutic. I mean, just purely therapeutic, you know, because when you're in there, you don't get to move around. You don't get to recline. You don't get to stretch your legs out. You're basically sitting in a phone booth. And and you just got to understand, that's one thing to try it out in the store, but you got to understand that, you're going to need, if you're doing it therapeutically for your health. And by the way, major health. I sauna 4 times a week.
1: Is that right?
0: Yeah.
1: There's for how long? How long do you go in?
0: 20 to 30 minutes.
1: Oh, God.
0: And 20 minutes is kind of that's the sweet spot for health benefit. Here's the thing. Let me just tell you this, a little side note here. Sauna, it activates something inside of us called heat shock proteins. Heat shock proteins go out, they flood your system. They start folding up all of your other proteins and that are floating around in your body, cleaning. This is multiple studies. Men over 50 who sauna 4 times a week or more, 63% less likely of dying from a cardiac event.
1: Really?
0: Yeah.
1: But isn't that sort of an argument then for massive global warming?
0: yeah. No, I wish it was. I wish it was. But the goal is you got to raise your internal core body temperature a degree to a degree and a half for 20 minutes and you're out and you're good. So yeah, saunas are a huge thing happening right now in spa bathrooms.
2: Is that kind of like I've heard recently the opposite thing as far as like the last 30 seconds to a minute of your shower, you go freezing cold because it helps the body stimulate in some ways.
0: Oh yeah, Crow Zeb. Now we're calling that's the cold plunge,
2: right?
0: That's the cold plunge. And now the combination has a name. It's called contrast therapy.
2: Oh.
0: So 20 minutes in the sauna, get out, plunge for 2 minutes in the ice water or in the cold shower. And now you've activated, not the heat shock proteins in the shower, in the cold shower, but, all these anti-inflammation, systems going on in your body. So yeah, the two together are really amazing.
1: Yeah, it's also called the I forgot to pay the gas bill shower.
0: Yeah, exactly. Oh, and by the way, just in case anybody, because I already said that I sauna 4 times a week, I do not cold plunge. Oh, hell no. Hell no. I pay good money for that hot shower.
1: I don't know how people do it.
2: I have done the cold last 30 seconds to a minute of a shower for like the last month or two since I heard about it. And it makes a huge difference getting out of the shower.
1: Really?
2: You feel more energetic and you feel just more fresh, I guess.
0: Yeah, there's no doubt that people feel better by doing it. I'm just a wimp. A wimp, and I don't want to do it.
2: Yeah, I worked up to it. Started with 5 seconds, not as cold, and then more.
1: Have you done the ice bath?
2: I've done it before, yeah.
1: Really?
2: That's a hard...
1: Yeah, that's hardcore.
2: That's a hard push right there for me to do. I'm not a cold person. That's why it took me a while to kind of build up in the shower to get cold.
0: Yeah. Although I will tell you this, every time, just about every time we go alpine hiking to some like glaciated lake, if I have the chance, I'm going in.
1: Really?
0: Oh, yeah. Wow. I just need to get in there just for, like, it probably lasts literally 30 seconds. I think it lasts 30 seconds. It probably lasts 12.
1: I always think I'm going to have a heart attack, you know, when I'm in that water and then it's over.
0: Yeah, it feels like it.
1: Yeah.
0: It does feel like it. It's a shock.
1: Yeah, your body is saying, don't do that.
0: Yeah,
1: yeah,
0: that's true.
1: All right, so anyway. What about the towel warmer? I've seen that as an add-on. Is that something you recommend?
0: Oh, sure. I mean, there's a whole list of things. These little touches sometimes make all the difference.
1: So sure.
0: You got to pre-wire for it because it runs off of electricity. But yeah, a warming towel bar,
1: man,
0: how nice that is to grab a towel. It's like, this is awesome.
1: Yeah, because remember when you were younger, mom would occasionally, forget and have to pull one out of the dryer and it was warm out of the dryer.
0: Mm. Oh, that's the best, right?
1: Oh.
0: Now, here's the thing, though. Here's a couple of things. If we're going for warm and we're going to spend money on warm, let's say we're just gutting the bathroom. We're gutting it, right? So we're going to strip the floor. And if we are stripping tile off the floor, we're going down to bare slab or bare subfloor. There's no way in heck that I am not going to put down some electric radiant heating in that bathroom before I put the tile or whatever the new floor.
1: Oh, for the floor?
0: So talk about warm, the best thing. Talk about in the middle of the night, getting up to go to the bathroom. Bare feet on a warm stone floor.
1: I mean, I'm totally with you because our tile floor is always ice cold and I have to step on it to get out of the bathroom. I'm always like, man, it's freezing.
0: Yeah. And the new pads, by the way, the electric pads that you do fluid if you're going to do this to the whole house. You run tubes with warm fluid in it. But if you're just doing a room like the bathroom, then you can use the electric pads. They're going to raise the floor about a quarter of an inch.
1: Period. That's not bad. That's not bad at all. So the bathroom, you could get away with an electric pad, but if you're going whole house, you recommend water pipes? They run through the hot water heater?
0: Like a hot water heater, they'll run on a separate system.
1: Oh, I see. And there's never any problems with that, with the popping or flooding or anything?
0: No. Once you've installed them right, you test it out before you encase them, and then they're never going to get messed up again.
1: Is that right?
2: You basically just pour like not concrete, but concrete over top of them to kind of set it in?
0: Yeah. You embed them in like a lightweight concrete kind of, and then you just build your floor on top of all of that. I tell you guys, it is the most energy efficient and the most beautiful heating. If I had my dream, every home everywhere would have radiant floors.
1: Mm. Yeah, I think you're right. And especially in places where the weather is really inclement, maybe like Colorado or, Utah, where it's, 40 below outside.
0: Oh, yeah. And you can heat lower temperature for the whole room because the heat is coming up through you. It's coming from below you. It's coming up through you. It's coming up through your furniture. Everything that matters is getting warm first. And the air that's above you, who cares?
1: What about a warm toilet seat? Is that in the works?
0: Oh, yeah. In the works. That's like the thing now. The most luxurious, like bidet-style toilets. These are the toilets that you walk by and they open up and wave to you.
1: Oh, yeah.
0: And those seats are warm. You sit down, you're like, okay, well, you know what? I was just going to make this a quick trip, but maybe I'm going to check my emails now.
1: I have this argument with my wife. The toilet seat's always down for her, right? So I got to open it, take a leak, and then put it down, right? So I'm always doing two moves. And I thought maybe because we're 50-50 in this relationship, she does one of them. Like, I'll put it up, and she's got to put it down then to sit.
0: Mm.
1: I want to make her feel like she's doing something.
2: She's a part of it.
0: You just want to get her involved. <That's
1: right. laughs> And what she said is, you just forget to put it down is what's going on. I'm like, okay, well, whatever the reason, I think it's 50-50. I put it up, you put it down.
0: All right, I'm gonna make a confession. That's not a problem around our house because I usually sit down to pee.
2: Thank you.
1: Okay, I'm not against that either.
2: Thank you.
0: Yeah,
1: I am totally comfortable, clear. Especially at night.
0: Are you in that camp, Croce?
2: Absolutely.
1: Yeah.
0: Oh yeah.
1: I'll tell you
0: why. Two reasons. One, less mess. I'm 6'3". Okay, so there's a pretty good splatter factor. Okay.
1: Right.
0: And number two, especially when people are around, no noise. I don't want people outside the room to put up with that. They don't need to know. And plus, why not?
2: Comfy.
0: Okay. So there you go. Yeah.
1: Okay. But there are some people out
0: there. Some people.
1: Like, what's his name? Who's the that short black stand-up comedian who's in everything?
2: Kevin Hart.
1: You accuse Kevin Hart of sitting down and taking a leak, and he'll fight you.
0: No, but see, it's no problem for him because he has to get up on his tippy toes, even if he's standing up.
1: he will assault
0: just to clear the edge of the bowl.
1: He will come after you physically if you accused him of that. All right, Saturday, 6 to 8 a.m. Sunday, 9 a.m. to noon with the big Dean Sharp House Whisper show. Happy Mother's Day to you and your mom.
0: Thank you, and to you and yours.
1: Thank you.
0: I promise we're going to do the entire list on Sunday.
1: Oh, good. Okay. Thing. All right. We'll be all listening. Right. Okay. All right. Thanks, man. All right. There he goes. Dean Sharp. That guy's great. Listen to him on Sunday, the whole list on Sunday. And he's got 20 things on there. So that's a big ass list. If you're thinking about redoing your bathroom, got to listen to Dean Sharp this Sunday, 9 to noon. So if you're taking mom to, you know, brunch or early champagne, you know, maybe she's an alcoholic and you got to get her to a bar. That's possible as well. I'm not going to judge her. So on your way to the bar with mom, listen to Dean.
2: Get her some jewelry, but it would be a beer tab.
1: Yeah, get her a box of wine. You know, big enjoy the box of wine. All right, we're live on KFI More Now with Krosh.
2: The Trump administration's backing LA wildfire victims, suing State Farm and other insurance companies, accusing them of working to force homeowners onto California's FAIR plan. Kentucky Derby winner Golden Tempo will not compete in the Preakness Stakes, so there will be no Triple Crown winner this year. The third leg Belmont Stakes will probably be Golden Tempo's next race. We'll check the 10 freeway next.
1: Ah, yes. 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
5: It's on 10 eastbound. Delays are still pushing back off of the 405. You're on the brakes and stretches all the way to the 110. Also in Culver City on the 405 southbound, slowing from the 10. Looking a lot better once you make your way to Century Boulevard in Inglewood. The drive on the 105 clearing out looks pretty decent through Hawthorne. You're kind of crowded ahead into Compton and better after that as you continue towards the 605. In Anaheim Hills, eastbound side of the 91, crowds up Weir Canyon to Green River with Southern California's most accurate traffic reports. I'm Angel Martinez.
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33: On the next Mail Handle show, you recorded your questions and I will answer them. Maybe. Ask Handle anything. 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
1: KFI AM 640, it's Conway Show. If you're an NHL fan, the Philadelphia Flyers are about to go down 3-0 to the Hurricanes, Carolina Hurricanes. The game's about 10 seconds before it's over. And it's 4-1 Carolina. So 3-0 for Carolina. If you're a Phillies fan, that's horrible news. Almost insurmountable. It's only happened 4 times where a team has come back from down 3-0 to win the best of 7 games. So it looks like Carolina will probably move on. And not good if you're a Philly fan. All right. Whirlpool used to make, and I think still does, make great appliances. But they're having a lot of problem with their stock price. I guess they're warning that the prices are going to go up, and you know, the global demand has gone down. People are fixing their old refrigerators instead of buying new ones. But when I was growing up, Whirlpool was always a great name. I think it still is. Maytag was another one. Remember the Maytag guy? The commercial was him just sitting in an appliance store and he never had anything to do because Maytag never broke down. Well, that says something. When appliances were made in this country and they were made out of steel, remember your mom and dad used to have a vacuum? I think it was called Electrolux. It was it looked like a hot dog on wheels, and she'd drag that vacuum around with that hose on it. And that vacuum could have, that hose could have sucked a bowling ball through it. It had, so much suction on it. Now, you buy a shop vac every 4 or 5 years and it blows up on you. Unless if you don't take proper care of it, the motor burns out very quickly on those stupid things. But let's find out what's going on with Whirlpool. This is a big name to go. They got hit with it. Their stock got hit with a 20% decline today. 20% in one day.
0: Shares of Whirlpool down 12% today as the appliance maker came right out and said that it is looking at what it calls.
1: He said 12. I think he meant 20. I think it was down 20% today.
0: Came right out and said that it is looking at what it calls recession level industry declines at the moment, and that is a rare use of the R word lately, especially from a major U.S. manufacturer that you would think is trying to stay on the good side of the White House. Whirlpool said that higher prices for its products are indeed coming as a result of business setbacks. The company also said consumers have simply stopped buying big ticket items like refrigerators and washing machines amid rising inflation and economic uncertainty. Whirlpool also says that it's been slammed by the housing market. Fewer people are buying homes, and thus fewer people are buying those big ticket items for their kitchens and bathrooms and all the rest. That's been a problem for the company as well. On the other hand, the company welcomed a 25% import tax imposed by the Trump administration on imported appliances. As it happens, Whirlpool manufactures about 80% of its goodies right here in the US of A.
1: Yeah, did you hear that? 80% of Whirlpool is made
0: right here in the U.S. of A.
1: Right here in the United States of America. So you're a great American if you go out and buy one of those Whirlpools.
4: Oh, wow. I didn't know that.
0: I didn't know that either.
4: But that is.
1: I thought that was Angel.
4: Oh, wow.
2: Yeah.
4: Oh, wow. I didn't know that.
1: Yeah, it does sound like Angel.
2: It does sound like her.
4: Oh, wow.
1: Something she would say, too.
4: Oh, wow.
2: Oh, wow.
4: Oh, wow. I didn't know that.
0: I didn't know that either.
4: But that is really concerning about them using the R word. Have you heard that at all?
0: Not at all.
4: Or is that
1: Is that what we're doing now? We're going to use just the first initial and not going to use the word recession. We're going to refer to a recession as the R word.
4: Oh, wow. I didn't know that.
0: I didn't know that either.
4: But that is really concerning about them using the R word. Have you
1: the R word? God almighty.
4: The R word. Have you heard that?
1: Doesn't that take a little something away from the other words that we abbreviate with one letter? A little bit? Just a bit?
4: The R word. Have you heard that at all?
0: Not at all.
4: Or is that okay?
0: Because that's a big red flag for the Trump administration. That's the last thing they want out there in public circulation. So clearly Whirlpool had to have given some thought to this before they would use such a loaded phrase.
4: Oh, wow. All right. Well, Laz, thank you for that.
1: There you go. All right. So go out and buy a Whirlpool. Ding dong with that Whirlpool. Great appliances, still made here in America. So I hate to see a company like that go out of business. Great, great company. All right, don't forget, Billy Zane has a movie opening tomorrow. Go check it out. It's called Takeover. He was on with us, so if you missed the first hour, he was great. Bellio said he was one of the best guests that we've had in a long time. And Bellio is always very, very critical of people. So go see Billy Zane's new movie called Takeover. It's in 400 theaters nationally, so you'll be able to find one of those theaters. And maybe he'll be in it. Maybe he'll go to you'll pop your head up and go, wow, Billy Zane's here at this movie. But it's about street takeovers. So if you're into street takeovers, you don't have to be, shot at and run over this weekend. You can go see it on the movie screen and save your life. 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
2: At it again. I'm Michael Crozier, live from the KFI 24-hour newsroom. The U.S. military says Iran has attacked two Navy ships in the Strait of Hormuz. CENTCOM says U.S. forces intercepted the unprovoked attacks and then hit the Iranian facilities that were involved. The U.S. and Iran are still reportedly discussing a short-term nuclear proposal. ABC News says the plan is a memorandum of understanding, not a full agreement, and could lead to more talks. Former Army Secretary Christine Wormuth says Iran may resist President Trump's demand to stop its nuclear program completely.
5: It's going to take more than a one-page memo. It's going to take more than a week to negotiate. And I think it would be really good for the Trump administration to bring in nuclear experts who can help sort through all those thorny issues.
2: There's no sign that Iran has accepted the proposal. Underwear, shampoo, and feminine hygiene products could be free in L.A. County jails.
9: L.A. Supervisor Janice Hahn is proposing reforms after reports found inconsistent access to menstrual products and complaints about invasive searches involving menstrual cups.
10: Pretty egregious to hear about the menstrual cups and how that put them in a compromising situation.
9: The approved motions call for better staff training, accountability measures, and expanded free hygiene kits for women in jail.
10: We want to make sure that jails are a place that women can get what they need.
9: She says many of these women are low income and don't have access to basic necessities. Heather Brooker, KFI News.
2: Data from the Bureau of Labor Statistics says U.S. productivity has weakened. ABC's Jim Ryan says productivity did go up 0.8 in the first quarter.
11: Average hourly compensation declined by 0.5% during the same period. Good news for inflation, not so good for families struggling with higher costs.
2: This quarter's numbers are about half the gain of the previous quarter. A sixth case of hantavirus has been confirmed from the cruise ship where the virus has spread. Three people have died. Health experts say it's a strain of the hantavirus called the Andy strain that could transmit between humans. Health officials also say it's not as contagious as COVID-19. ABC News contributor and epidemiologist Dr. John Brownstein says so.
12: The Andes virus is unusual because there's person to person, but you need that close sustained contact. So the cabin mates of the ship, household members, caregivers, healthcare workers, those are the ones that are at risk, not the general public.
2: The World Health Organization says they're doing what they can to contact the people on the ship and to treat those who got sick. And controversial social media influencer Braden Peters, who goes by the name Clavicular, faces criminal charges for firing a gun at an alligator while live streaming in March. ABC's Hannah Batal says in the video, Peters and two others are seen shooting.
13: It's unclear if the alligator was alive at the time of the shooting. His attorney says Peters was following the instructions of a licensed airboat guide, adding no animals or people were harmed.
2: Peters and the other influencers were streaming a boat ride through the Everglades in March when they came across the gator. We'll check the freeways next.
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2: Southland weather, clouds moving in through the Southland all night, lows around 50 degrees. Sunny skies by midday tomorrow and temps like today, close to 70 at the beaches, 80 Metro LA, Orange County, 100 out there near Palm Springs, 80 and up San Fernando Valley, 90 or so in the high desert, 5 to 10 degrees hotter through the weekend, and then a little bit more heat into next week. Right now, 61 in Dana Point, 72 Anaheim, 76 in Diamond Bar, 83 in Simi Valley. It is slow in Hollywood.
3: northbound side of the 101, leaving Santa Monica Boulevard, heading towards Highland. Better after that as you continue all the way into Encino. The southbound side of the 101, it's crowded in Studio City from Coldwater Canyon to the 170-134 split, and ahead in Hollywood from Melrose into downtown L.A. Mid-City, slowing on the 10 eastbound from Robertson to about La Brea, and then it crowds up as you approach the 110 freeway. Diamond Bar still crowds up as well, 57 northbound from Pathfinder to the 60, and the 91 eastbound in Anaheim Hills at Weir Canyon. Looks like you're tapping the brakes a little heading towards Green River. With Southern California's most accurate traffic reports, I'm Angel Martinez.
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1: 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It's Conway Show. You know, life is about stupid little things. You know, it's not always about politics or, you know, I don't know, getting old or getting married or religion or whatever. It's about stupid things in life. And I just had one with Stefoosh. Stefoosh just sent me a picture, or showed me a picture, and him and his dad are big fans. Is it okay to talk about on the air?
16: Oh, yeah.
1: Okay.
16: Yeah.
1: They're big fans of this nudie bar. Is that right?
16: Yes.
1: No. Big fans of Chipotle. And yep. And your dad was, you know, for years has been saying, I hope a Chipotle opens up near us. You would have to go to Manhattan Beach to get to one, which is in the summer, that's a pain in the ass to get to. Everyone goes to Manhattan Beach.
16: Yeah, it's not like super far, but you know, it's like a, you know, 15-minute drive or so.
1: Yeah, and there's traffic always.
16: Yeah. Oh yeah.
1: Yeah. So now there's a Chipotle opening up right down the street from you?
16: Just like 5 minutes away.
1: No way.
16: Yep.
1: See that? Those, and your dad took a picture and sent it to you.
16: Yeah.
1: That's classic.
16: With the caption, my wish came true.
1: Buddy, I had a similar thing happen to me when I was a kid. You know, we always were wishing for an In-N-Out to get closer. You know, we always had to travel a long way to get to In-N-Out. And then one opened in Woodland Hills, which is only about maybe maybe 4 miles from where we used to live. And man, that was a big deal. You know, when something you really like comes to your neighborhood. I remember when Pup and Taco came to our neighborhood on Reseda and Ventura. And that was a huge deal too. And also Builder's Emporium when I was a kid. And so, you know, those little things in life are great. I mean, you and your dad bond over stuff like that.
16: Yeah.
1: I was the same way with my dad, you know, like, oh, that we had another cake place that opened up in Encino. It was called, is it Hanson's? What was the ice cream cakes?
16: Hanson's? Carvel's.
1: Carvel's.
2: Cookie Puss.
1: Yeah, it was a... Cookie Puss. Yeah, right, exactly. It was Carvel's, and it opened on Zelza and Ventura. And we couldn't believe there's a Carvel's opening. I mean, I thought, you know, the closest one was in New Jersey. And bang, we had one in our neighborhood, and there was a line out the door for that. Every kid in that era got an ice cream cake from Carvel's. You go in there and get a cone, you know, a pre-made cone. It was fantastic.
2: Yeah, living in Maryland, D.C., yeah, there were always Carvel's around.
1: Yeah, and but every town had their own bakery or their own ice cream. I remember in Cleveland, it was Huff's Bakery. If you're from Cleveland, you know Huff's Bakery, and they eventually closed down, but it was the greatest bakery in the world.
2: Jen always talks about when she was growing up, like her first job was at Swenson's?
1: Oh, yeah, Swenson's in L.A. Yeah, there's one in Encino on Libet, Ventura and, near Balboa. Yeah, ice Swenson's.
2: Cream? Yeah.
1: It was jammed every Friday and Saturday night. When I went to Swenson's on a Friday night, it was right near Dupar's and then Copper Kettle there. Mm. Between Havenhurst and Balboa on Ventura on the south side of the street. But every time I went to Swenson's, I ran into 10 or 15 people I knew from school. Everybody from Birmingham or Portola, we all went to Swenson's. And that was, and you didn't really go for the ice cream anymore. You just went to, you know, socialize with the idiot friends you had there. And there's always, I never went there where there wasn't three or four people I knew. You know, I would go with my dad, and my dad's like, God, right? You know, how do you guys all know each other? I'm like, well, I go to school with these idiots.
16: And you know, that's funny that we're talking about this, because I noticed the same thing happening with Handel's ice cream.
1: You're exactly right.
16: Because the only one that I know that existed was where I used to live in Torrance. And like you said, there'd be just a bunch of, because I was already older at that point, but there was a bunch of high school kids all just hanging out, catching up, you know, messing with each other. And now they opened one up in Manhattan Beach Mall. And now there's one over here at the Vons close to in Burbank.
1: We go there all the time.
16: Yeah. See, there you go.
1: And it's simple. You know, you don't go in there and sit down and eat. You take the ice cream and you go.
2: Swenson's, it was apparently bought out by a group in that made it into Thailand's largest premium ice cream brand.
1: Really?
2: It's like the biggest ice cream in Thailand, apparently. Wow.
1: Well, when I was growing up, or my dad was growing up in Cleveland, we spent every summer there, and we spent June, July, and August there every summer. And we had a Huff's Bakery in town. And again, it was the best bakery in the world. The chocolate chip cookies, I still remember my grandmother and my grandfather bringing them out from Cleveland. They bring like 3 dozen cookies with them on a plane. I guess that's back when you could do that. And it would treat them like gold. You know, like, oh my God, Huff's Bakery chocolate chip cookies. God almighty, best things in the world. And then they closed down. I think Nabisco bought them and shut them all down. You know, it's one of those disgusting moves.
2: Did you have a Charles Chip where you were at?
1: Yeah, sure. Yeah, but we had
2: delivery trucks?
1: In the trucks, yeah, with the big gate that opened in the back.
2: And the big tins.
1: Yeah, that's right.
2: That you get like the popcorn in now.
1: And the Swanson's man. You know, with the, he would drop off like, pork chops and hamburger and all that stuff. I remember looking at a Swanson's truck, and they spelled Hamburg, H-A-M-B-U-R-G, on the side of the truck. I'm like, oh, that's Midwestern, man.
2: It's like Popeye days.
1: Yeah, that's a Midwestern move. I remember an embarrassing thing happening with the Swenson's guy, though, that I don't want to tell you, but we have, 3 hours or 4 hours to fill every night. So my wife is up from, lives in Oregon, or is from Oregon. And so we'd go up there every summer for a couple weeks, and then every winter for Christmas. And we were up there one summer, and the Swanson's or Swenson's? I think it's Swanson's. The truck?
2: Oh, yeah.
1: Would come by with a big door, and they would sell, pork chops and, produce and meat and stuff like that.
2: And Schwann's?
1: Schwann's truck. That's what it is, right? Yeah, Schwann's truck. That's exactly what it is. And I remember standing right next to the Schwann's guy, and he's like, oh, here's what I got today. I got pork chops. We got some lamb. I got some beef. And I thought I was just going to have a silent fart.
2: SBD.
1: Yeah. It was a showstopper.
2: Everything ceased.
1: It sounded like one of these horns from a freighter on the river. Bang. Yeah. And he looked at, and he, him and my wife and the Swans guy both stared at me like, God almighty, what's going on with you?
2: Those are gone, by the way.
1: No, sometimes I still get them.
2: The Swans, the frozen food trucks.
1: They're gone?
2: Yeah, they rebranded as Yellow with an H instead of a W at the end in 2022, only a few years ago. But then they ceased all operations and finalized their last permanent deliveries November 8th, 2024.
1: Wow, that was a good memory growing up, you know? Oh, and that truck would come by. That big-ass door in the back would open up. He had everything. Everything, soup and vegetables and gravy and all kinds of crap he sold. It was top end, man. It was terrific. You know, this might have not have anything to do with this topic, but if you see the North Star tonight, if you go out and you look at the North Star and you see the light coming from the North Star, that light left there in about 1495, and we're just seeing it now. That's how far it's traveled. And light will travel forever. Even when that North Star goes out, that light will continue to travel to us for another 600 years. And we'll be able to see that light for 600 years after that star burns out. So light continues forever. It will go on for infinity. Do farts do the same thing? Like, I know.
2: What do they say? All energy is never lost. It's only transferred.
1: Right. But I know it dissipates. Where it's not as crazy as it once, you know, as it was when it came out of the business end. But I think it'll always, those little tiny particles will always be fart particles for the rest of history. You know, you might be able to smell like an 1840s fart every once in a while. If the guy really, you know, had it going on. All right. What was that? Yeah. This used to be the Rush Limbaugh station. Yeah.
2: Dr. Laura.
1: Yeah, Dr. Laura was here too. Sorry. I know. Hey, look, they signed me, you know, it's on them. It's not on me. They knew the act before they signed me. All right. Let's take a break here, shall we? And by the way, Crozier, I got to congratulate you and Steph Oosh and Angel and Bellio because the ratings came out and we did okay in the ratings. But with time spent listening, we were number one.
2: Hey.
1: We had 2 hours, an hour and a half a day, and 2 hours weekly. There was no radio station in Los Angeles between 6 and 10 p.m. that people listened to more frequently than this show. So congratulations to Crozier, Steph Oosh, Angel, and Bellio. You guys knocked it out. We are dominating in time spent listening. So thank you to the listeners. You have made us number one with time spent listening. And that's a big deal to the advertisers and to KFI management. How long people stay with the station is a major, major deal.
2: We're all just following your lead.
1: No, buddy.
7: We couldn't have done it without you, Timmy.
1: Well, really. Obviously.
7: I mean.
1: No,
17: without you. Attaboy for you.
1: Yeah.
2: Kudos.
1: I mean, right. I mean, look, that's, you know, that's like saying, you know, gravity still exists. But...
2: on the heels of fart talk.
1: Yeah, exactly. But number one in time spent listening, Crozier, you're an old radio guy. You're an old radio dog. You know that time spent listening is a big deal for management.
2: It's half of what makes up a rating.
1: Yeah, I think you're right. And we get 2 hours, an hour and a half a day, and 2 hours weekly that all the other stations are way below that.
2: Yeah.
1: And so thank you to the listeners of this station and this show. 6 to 10 p.m., this show has the biggest time spent listening than any other show on radio. So thank you, thank you, thank you. You picked us, and we can't tell you how grateful we are that you hung with us. All right, we're live on KFI AM640. More now with Crush.
2: A jury has cleared an LAPD officer in the deadly 2021 Burlington store shooting of a 14-year-old in North Hollywood. A man's been arrested on suspicion of having an offensive weapon after reports former Prince Andrew was threatened by a masked man while walking dogs near his home in England. We'll take a look at the freeways when we come back.
1: Let's talk about the show that I do on Saturday called The Crest Report. Every Saturday, 5 to 6 p.m., we come in and we do it live. We'll do it live! We talk about gold and silver. If you own gold, congratulations. You're up about 80% last year. Silver, even a bigger congratulations. You were up about 150% last year. So I hope you got in on that and made some money. If you did, congratulations. You deserve it. But if you didn't and you want to get in on it, listen every Saturday, 5 to 6 p.m., because Rich Jacoby explains very, very succinctly, very matter-of-factly, puts it into layman's terms. Makes it very easy to understand gold and silver and how you can get involved. If you want the free information kit, he'd love to send that to you. It explains how, step by step, how anyone can buy gold or silver using an IRA or a 401k without taxes and without penalties. 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
3: It's out South 101, loading up away from Coldwater Canyon to the 170-134 split, and then more slowing ahead in Hollywood from Santa Monica Boulevard into downtown Los Angeles. The drive remains tough across Mid-City, 10 eastbound Robertson, as you continue ahead towards just about Crenshaw. And then it's a little crowded approaching the 110 freeway as well. Also crowded in Anaheim Hills, eastbound side of the 91. Those delays are almost gone.

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9: KFI AM 640 is Conway's show. Tomorrow at 6 p.m., your favorite doctor and my favorite doctor is coming on the air, Dr. Ray Kasheri, the guy that held your hand through COVID and talked you off the ledge. You know, everyone thought they were going to die during COVID, and he came on every night. You know, Bellio, sometimes he was on for 3 hours a night with us, you know, to explain.
10: His record was a full hour. He stayed a full hour with us in the beginning.
9: Is that right?
10: Yeah.
9: And he really is good at you know, telling people, don't panic, you know. And we want to talk to him about that Hantavirus. You know, is that the new pandemic? And people are worried about that. And he said it's not, but I'd like to hear more explanation. Because remember when we had him on right before the pandemic? And it was early January. And I said, hey, doctor, I think we're falling into a pandemic. And he said, no. He said, look, if we have a pandemic, I'll call you. And I'll tell you, there's a pandemic. And then 3 days later, he calls up and he goes, hey, we're in a pandemic. This is very serious. So he says this Hantavirus is not going to be a pandemic because, unfortunately, people die too quickly, is what he said. So I don't know what that means. So he'll explain tomorrow at 6 p.m. You'll want to be here when he does. You will want to listen to that. All right, let's talk about we can talk about this. People like

0: snacks. Oh, by the way, so during the commercial break, I told Crozier, Stefouche, Angel, and Bellio that we were number one with time spent listening on KFI, 6 to 10 p.m. So Bellio comes in, and she goes, "I don't believe you. Show me what you read." And so now I got to drag these things out and this information. And Bellio, I showed you.
1: You did.
0: Yeah.
1: I needed proof. You were right. You were correct. It was accurate.
0: But that's a big deal.
1: Yeah, it is. That honestly, that is a huge deal.
0: Yeah, and this audience was able to put us over the top.
1: Well, you do have the best audience.
0: That's right. The smartest and the funniest.
1: Smartest, funniest, kindest.
0: That's right.
1: Best looking.
0: That's right. And people show up.
1: They're hot.
0: That's right. Hotter than hell. And 150 of those people are going on that cruise to Alaska.
1: Lucky.
0: Yeah, it's going to be a good time.
1: Yeah, no, you'll have a blast.
0: I can't wait. All right, so let's talk about Uber. When you take an Uber, right, Uber, you can now order snacks, and the Uber driver will show up with the snacks for you and your drive. It'll make it much easier. It's like you're in a limousine.
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0: it's like a limousine.
2: Is ready when you get in the car. The feature is set to launch in Los Angeles, San Diego, San Francisco, and Atlanta in the coming weeks.
0: I wonder if you can mix up the order, though. Does it have to be coffee, or can it be like King Taco?
1: The Foosh offers like Twizzlers and
0: Mints.
1: Starbursts, she said.
0: When did that, do you offer your riders?
3: I did in the very beginning, and then it got old real quick.
0: Then you had cutbacks?
3: Yeah, that too.
1: Cutbacks.
4: People save take like money. An entire and, like handful.
3: Yeah, and well that and people just cared more about having chargers. That they freaked out about. So that's the only thing I kept.
0: Oh, you still have chargers?
3: Yeah.
0: Oh, okay, but you don't have snacks?
3: No.
0: Mm-hmm.
3: No more snacks. Mm-hmm.
0: Bad car.
2: Okay, this sounds so nice, Kai, but it's really luxurious. It's only for the high end.
0: You know what? I'm gonna take that back, Stefouche. I'm on your side. I would never eat loose mints from an Uber. You know, like if you had a bowl of mints.
3: Yeah.
0: That's not me.
1: Well, a lot of times they come individually wrapped.
0: Oh, well.
1: The ones that the cars I've been in, they were wrapped.
0: Yeah, but you remember at the old days, some Mexican restaurants, they used to have the little, you just grab a handful of them.
1: Yeah.
0: And they were like little squares, like yellow and blue and red, green. And you just eat them, and then you think, well, how many other people put their hand in that bowl? Like 1,000? Maybe 2,000 people?
1: We didn't used to think about that.
0: I know, we never did.
1: No, we didn't.
0: I know, growing up, we didn't care at all.
3: I know, I think when I see those old videos of people when they used to, remember when you used to listen to CDs in the store, everyone used the same headphones?
0: That's right.
3: Those things never got cleaned.
0: Right, and then we also talked about the makeup. You know, they used to have, they used to have samples of lipstick. And women would come in and put a sample of lipstick on in a, in a Rexall and a, whatever kind of convenience store. Not convenience store, but what do they call Rexall?
1: A drugstore.
0: Drugstore. Okay, there you go. And you'd put the lipstick on or the eyeliner on. And God only knows how many women before you put that same lipstick on and that same eyeliner. And nobody cared.
1: It just took one wise guy's like, has anybody ever thought about how many people are using this? And they were like, yeah, you're right.
0: Right. And that now you take a little stick and you dab it into the...
1: Yeah, it has a little applicator that you can use now.
0: But you already know your color, right? What's your color, Bellio?
1: You know, I like a mauve, sometimes a variation of a pink or a...
0: You ever go fire engine red? No?
1: I wish I was fire engine red.
0: Put those high heels on and hit the fire engine red?
1: I could do it,
0: Is that right?
1: Yeah. Right. Next week I will.
0: Okay. All right. We'll look forward to that. What about you, Angel? What's your color?
5: For pedicures? Well, currently I have like a lavender on.
0: What about lips?
5: For my lips? I don't know. Kind of like a, I don't know what the color's called Wilderness. And it's kind of like a, I don't know, a little darker than my natural color of lips. Yeah.
0: Is do you consider yourself a granola gal?
5: No.
0: Is that offensive?
5: No.
0: Okay. Pelio, what is a granola gal?
1: Just somebody who's very natural, doesn't, you know, wear makeup, doesn't do highlights and color their hair, and maybe they wear Doc Martens.
0: Flannel.
1: We used to, that was a phrase up at CU in Boulder, a lot of granola girls.
0: Okay.
1: Just natural. Yeah,
5: and they don't shave under their arms or anything.
1: There is
5: either.
1: Some of that.
0: Yeah. Oh, they don't?
5: And they wear patchouli. Yeah.
0: Oh, my God.
1: Not all of them, but perhaps.
0: I don't know. That's not the way to go, I don't think. I think shaving the underarms for women is a deal breaker.
1: What about for men?
0: Nah, men, look, who cares? Men can do anything they want. But
1: no, is that right?
4: Yeah, haven't you figured that out by now?
0: Yeah.
1: Haven't you?
0: Yeah, we don't really care. But women who don't shave their armpits, that's a deal breaker. For I think most guys. I think.
1: Crozier?
4: Yeah.
1: Foosh. Foosh?
3: Wait, say wait, what?
4: Hairy armpits.
0: Hairy armpits, is that a deal breaker for you?
3: I mean, yeah.
1: What about hairy legs?
0: Wait, Steph,
3: I've really seen that.
0: Steph, but... you're about 70-30 there.
3: Yeah, I mean.
0: Yeah. There's times when that's cool?
3: Yeah, when you're dating, you know. It's different, but, you know, for the most part, a deal breaker.
0: Yeah. You got to put that up higher on the deal breaker list, I think.
3: Okay, 80-20.
0: I think I go 100-0.
3: Okay.
0: Yeah. All right, very good. We're live on KFI AM 640 Morning After Crush.
6: The LA City Council has voted unanimously to end the use of pretextual police stops.
7: Pretextual stops involve cops pulling drivers over to detain them for a minor violation as a way to look for evidence of other more serious crimes. Civil rights advocates have long argued the tactic disproportionately targets Black and Latino communities, with a report earlier this year showing they get 86% of pretextual stops. That report also says LAPD officers conducted more than 72,000 pretextual stops between April 2022 and September 2025, and about 30% of the stops led to evidence of other offenses, including drug or weapons possession. Mark Rauner, KFI News.
6: Department of Homeland Security and Secret Service say they have other plans for the $1 billion that's earmarked for the White House ballroom. ABC Stephen Portnoy say they've singled out other critical needs.
8: A letter to Capitol Hill from Homeland Security Secretary Mark Wayne Mullen and Secret Service Director Sean Curran point to plans to secure other frequently visited venues to enhance training and to secure high-profile national events.
6: He says public scrutiny of the money for the ballroom has been increasing. One state says popular online platforms don't do enough to protect children from predators. Attorney General Todd Rokita is suing Roblox and messaging platform Discord, saying the companies are deceiving consumers by promoting themselves as safe for children.
9: Indiana's Attorney General says at least 3 girls in the state have been groomed or enticed away from their homes while on the popular Roblox gaming platform, including 17-year-old Haley Busby, allegedly killed this year by a man she met online.
6: ABC's Brian Clark says so far there's been no response from Roblox or Discord. Cloudy and comfy. Cool tonight, gradually clearing up tomorrow, and feeling mostly like today. A little hotter through the weekend and into early next week. Right now in Fullerton, 72, Costa Mesa, 69 degrees. Hey, freeway check.
5: We're starting off in Hollywood. This is the drive on the 101. Making your way along that southbound side is where things crowd up still. Away from Santa Monica Boulevard into downtown Los Angeles. Also, Mid-City still looking pretty busy. East 10 from the 405 to the 110 freeway. Commerce on the 5 southbound. Now that's starting to fill in from about Washington as you continue ahead towards the 605 freeway. And I'm also checking out Riverside. This is the drive on the 60 eastbound. Busy for Market Street heading to University. With Southern California's most accurate traffic reports, I'm Angel Martinez.
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0: 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It's Conway Show. Do you have an Apple phone? If you do, you might be in for some money. How about $95 coming from Apple, from a settlement? Let's find out how we can grab some of this dough.
25: 37 million iPhone owners are eligible for up to $95 in payment after Apple agreed to settle a $250 million class action lawsuit alleging the company misled customers about the AI capabilities of Siri. The lawsuit claimed Apple deceived customers by marketing enhanced Siri features that didn't exist, leading them to buy iPhones based on false advertising. Customers who bought any iPhone 16 model.
0: Okay, listen to this. This is who's eligible for the $95. Listen carefully. You might be able to shake some money out of these guys.
25: Customers who bought any iPhone 16 model, iPhone 15 Pro or Pro Max between June 10th, 2024 and March 29th, 2025.
0: I think that's me. I think I'm getting a check.
25: Receive $25 per device, which could end up meaning it could decrease or increase based on the factors. But ultimately, you could add up to $95. Those who are eligible will be notified by email or mail to find.
0: Then you got to check for the email. You got to look in the junk. You got to look in the spam folder. Oh, it's a pain in the ass.
25: To file a claim, according to the court filing. The law firm which brought the case says a link to the settlement website will be available in a couple of weeks. And in a statement to ABC News, Apple said, "We resolved this matter to stay focused on doing what we do best, delivering the most innovative products to services to our users. We have introduced dozens of features across many languages and built with privacy protections in every..."
0: All right, all right, all right. So in a couple of weeks, they'll have a link and you could get a check for $95. We talked earlier late last month. I think Bed Bath & Beyond is going to make a comeback. Bed Bugs & Beyond, as some people call it. But the retailer is planning a partnership with the Container Store. So it's not really like a Bed Bath & Beyond. Remember when Toys R Us went out of business? Then they came back. And they had like four aisles at Macy's. And you're like, okay, that's not really...
6: Noggles, right?
0: Yeah, right.
6: Was it Noggles?
0: Yeah, Noggles, yeah. And it's not really a Toys R Us. This won't really be a Bed Bath & Beyond. It'll be a couple of aisles at the Container Store.
6: Yeah.
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0: God, we have so much crap in this country that we have to have a store. It's called the Container Store. Right, because we never throw anything away. We just hold on to everything and keep everything.
7: Well, you might need it.
0: I know, but you don't. You know, eventually, I have a policy, at least my stuff. If I don't use it in a year, it's gone. But my wife tends to hold on to a lot of things. You know, and it's really tough to get rid of school projects that your kids have done. You know, paintings and sculptures and stuff like that. You know, dream catchers.
7: Yeah. Taking photos of things I've learned is once I take photos of it, so I have the memory, but I can let go of the item on some things.
0: I don't like that. I mean,
7: okay, fine, don't.
0: I look, it maybe works for you, but
7: it does.
0: I like to have the original, you know.
7: Oh, do you?
0: Yeah, I don't like to just have a picture of everything in my life. I like to be able to touch it and feel it, you know. Maybe a little more sentimental than
7: but you get rid of it after a year.
0: Than the cold Irvine one.
21: So when you walk into those stores, you would envision sort of
0: the Ice Queen from Irvine. I'll just take pictures of it, man. I'll just ice everybody out, man. Who cares? Man, give me some Macs with those photos, man.
21: Sort of a shop format that's set up by room. Both of the brands will come together sort of equally spaced.
1: It's a business-saving strategy. Consumers have...
0: So loud. Did that go over the air, Belly, or is that just me, directed at me? She goes, "You called me the Ice Queen." That was loud as hell. How did you do that? It didn't go over the air, but I clearly heard it.
7: Because your
0: door's open. Okay.
1: Party City setting up shop inside more than 700 Staples locations.
0: Okay. All right. That's another bummer, right? Cause it's not really Staples. It's not really Party City. It's just blech.
1: After Party City was forced to close down in 2024.
0: Yeah, what happened to Party City? That was a great store.
26: Merging with another company that may have the capacity to do supply chain.
0: Yeah, it's like it's on life support. You know, if Toys R Us has three aisles in a Macy's, it's on life support. You know, it's flatlining.
26: Correctly makes sense for a company that may be struggling in those areas.
0: Yeah, and what makes you think that these companies like Bed Bath & Beyond that struggled before, aren't they going to struggle again? I mean, they struggled for a long time, then they gave up, and they're going to come back, and we're going to see another, what, another struggle? We're going to be in the back in the struggle business? It's just going to be watching this, you know, dead company barely limp around? I don't know if it's going to work.
4: It is a...
0: I'm positive. I mean, I'd like to, for it to work, but it seems like a dead dog.
4: It is a match made in organized home perfection. You heard it in the piece. Those beloved Bed Bath & Beyond coupons are already back. And since they never expire, you can still use any old ones that you guys might have.
0: Oh, I didn't know that. All right, Stefush, you're correct. The old coupons still work.
4: And you might want to go into your junk drawer, wherever you keep yours, because the company will soon be announcing a contest to see who can bring in the oldest coupon
5: That's
4: out
5: a good
4: there.
5: Contest.
4: Isn't that fun? We did ask what the prize was. Unclear on that, but still a lot of fun.
8: It's really hard to contain your excitement.
5: Okay. Oh!
0: Where they get that morning energy is wild. I'd like to have some of that. You think that's caffeine or coke or
9: I think it's half like asleep and caffeine.
0: Yeah, some kind of stimulant.
9: They're up at like 3 a.m.
0: I think you can do that for a while and then you finally burn out. Belly, would you ever work morning radio?
10: Oh yeah.
0: What shows you work?
10: Well, Handle.
0: Oh, that's right. How long did you do Handle?
10: Well, Michelle and I did it together, so I was really his nighttime producer, but would fill in for her.
0: But weren't you exhausted all the time?
10: I do not do well on it.
0: Yeah.
10: Ask Neil Saavedra how well I did on those hours.
0: Okay, we'll ask him tomorrow.
10: Yes.
0: Do you know that Jack Silver, a friend of mine, who used to be the program director at KLSX, and he was the producer. He was Rick Dees' producer for 6 or 7 years at KISS FM. 7 years. He'd wake up at 2 o'clock every morning and produce the Rick Dees show. And he said for those 7 years, there wasn't a single second in those 7 years where he wasn't exhausted. Because your body is not, it's not built for that.
10: It disrupts your circadian rhythm. So you don't ever feel really fully rested.
0: Yeah, exactly. That's exactly right. So that's a tough putt. All right. We're live on KFI AM 640. 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
11: A federal court's ruled against President Trump's latest 10% global tariffs. And the White House is criticizing actor Mark Hamill, you know, Star Wars, after a deleted social media post showing the president under a headstone with the caption, "If only." Hamill removed the post and apologized to anyone who found it inappropriate. 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
12: Out to Downey with this crash on the 5 southbound past Paramount. Second lane from the left has been blocked. I just got an update. Now they're saying it's the right lane that's blocked. Delays loading up away from Garfield. Now also, we're looking at the drive in Hollywood. South 101, it crowds up at Melrose to the 110. The 110 in downtown LA, that's pretty slow right now from the 10 to the 101. And I'm also seeing delays in Riverside. This is the eastbound side of the 60 between Market and University. With Southern California's most accurate traffic reports, I'm Angel Martinez.
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13: What's shaking, fellow sports fans? It's Andy West. Let's look back on this day in sports history, May 8th. We'll start out today in 1970, where Walt Frazier scores 36 points to lead the New York Knicks to a 113-99 victory over the Los Angeles Lakers and the NBA championship in seven games. It was their first championship. They'd win it again in 1973, but have not won anything since. Skipping ahead, today in 2001, Randy Johnson became the third pitcher to strike out 20 batters in 9 innings, but he didn't finish the game in which the Arizona Diamondbacks beat Cincinnati 4-3 in 11 innings. Johnson, the first left-hander to strike out 20, missed a chance to join Roger Clemens and Kerry Wood as the record holders for a 9-inning game, but he couldn't finish off the Reds in regulation. And today in 2012, Josh Hamilton became the 16th player in baseball history to hit 4 home runs in a game. His 4 homers came against 3 different pitchers, carrying the Texas Rangers to a 10-3 victory over the Orioles.
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4: 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Dodgers are traveling back to L.A., and they're going to take on the Braves tomorrow night at Dodger Stadium. Maybe you got tickets. 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That's tomorrow. The Dodgers and the Braves. It's time for Dodger baseball. That's my Vin Scully impression. All right, there's a recall for potato chips. So if you like potato chips, you might get wiped out by this crew.
5: We've got an important recall to tell you about involving two popular potato chip brands. Utz is recalling several types of Zaps and Dirty brand chips.
4: Did you hear that?
5: Utz is recalling several types of Zaps and Dirty brand chips.
4: Zaps. You know, you see them at gas stations. Some markets have them.
6: New Orleans.
4: Yeah. I think it is, right?
6: Yes, sir.
4: In the South, yeah.
5: Zaps and Dirty brand chips.
4: Dirty brand's good. That's a good chip.
5: The company says the milk powder used in the seasoning on the chips could contain salmonella. They were sold nationwide, and they come in different bag sizes and flavors. For a full list of recalled products, go to our website, today.com.
4: Yeah, don't get zapped by those Zap chips.
6: Like their
4: chips.
6: Voodoo chips.
4: What's that?
6: Zaps the Voodoo. That's the flavor.
4: Oh, is that
6: that's
4: right?
6: That's one of the flavors. That's probably their biggest one.
4: That's kind of a cool idea.
6: Yeah.
4: I like HERS, H-E-R-R-S. They come out of Philadelphia.
6: Yeah.
4: And they sell them at Philly's Best. They're really a great chip.
6: Wise, too.
4: Wise chips. Yeah. Wise.
6: Love some Wise chips.
4: But the HERS chips, they had some chemical in there that there's a big warning that they could cause cancer because it's some chemical you can use in Philadelphia, but you can't use in California. And then they had to fight that. It was a pain in the ass. They finally, were able to settle that. But now they sell them again at Philly's Best. What a sandwich that is over there.
6: Yes, sir.
4: Oh, man. Philly's Best. Got to get out there. All right. Let's talk about melanoma, how to look for potentially deadly skin cancer. I might be able to save your life tonight.
7: Does this spot...
4: You're welcome.
7: Does this spot look like melanoma to you?
8: The borders are irregular.
7: It was on the back of Sybil Gray's calf, but somehow it got her attention.
9: Uh-oh. I did notice it myself because I'd had them all forever.
4: Oh, no. She didn't do anything about them.
9: And then I noticed that it was changing.
7: She caught it at stage one. Then, 2 years later, another suspicious spot, this time on her back. Again, she caught it early.
9: You really do have to be your own advocate.
7: Gray is one of 100,000 Americans this year who will detect melanoma at an early stage.
4: Wow, 100,000 people with skin cancer.
7: Another 100,000 will catch it later.
4: Oh no, don't catch it too late.
7: When it's much more dangerous and difficult to treat.
8: Although melanoma is less than 1% of skin cancer, they're greater than 90% of skin cancer-related deaths.
7: Dr. Han Lee says the first...
4: What a downer that lady is, huh?
8: They're greater than 90% of skin cancer-related deaths.
4: Oh, what a downer!
7: Dr. Han Lee says the first troubling sign is asymmetry.
8: Like if you were to put a line through the middle, does one side look the same as the other?
4: That's a good tip.
7: Check for irregular borders, uneven color, and size.
8: Is it greater than like 6 millimeters?
4: Yeah, if it's bigger than a watermelon, go to the urgent care.
8: Which is like the end of a number 2 pencil.
7: If moles look like they're evolving, that's another troubling sign.
8: The problem is when you let it go and it becomes deeper or metastatic, that's when the 5-year cure rate can drop to less than 32%.
10: Anyone with fair skin and a history of melanoma are at increased risk, Dr. Han says anyone can develop this disease.
8: If you're exposed more and you're living longer,
4: That's all of us.
8: Doesn't matter what. It doesn't discriminate. Anybody can get skin cancer.
7: Dr. Lisa.
4: Again, this lady's a tremendous buzzkill.
8: It doesn't discriminate. Anybody can get skin cancer.
4: Anyone can die.
7: Dr. Lee successfully removed both of Sybil's lesions. Today, she wears sunscreen.
4: Wasn't that the name of a show?
7: Both of Sybil's lesions.
4: Sybil's lesions? Wasn't that an ABC show in the 70s?
3: Yeah, Cindy Williams
4: then
3: was in that.
4: Sybil's lesions.
7: Sybil's lesions.
4: Sybil's lesions. Followed by...
6: Hello, show.
4: Fantasy Island.
7: Sybil's lesions. Today, she wears sunscreen daily.
9: If I'm outside, I'm using zinc oxide now.
7: Studies show consistent sunscreen use greatly reduces skin cancer risk. Wearing a hat, sunglasses, and SPF clothing are more ways Sybil keeps herself safe.
4: Yeah, then all the tips for morons. Wear a hat, glasses, sunscreen, and don't go outside. You'll be okay.
9: Be as healthy as you can be, and keep your eye out on your skin.
4: Yeah, keep your eye on the ball. Wasn't that Coach Charlie Wright with the Rick D show? And keep your eye on the ball.
7: In Pasadena.
4: Keep your eye on the melanoma.
7: In Pasadena, Denise Dador, ABC 7, Eyewitness News.
4: That would have been a better catchphrase for Coach Charlie Wright. Mets 5, Dodgers 7. Coach Charlie Wright, keep your eye on the melanoma. I think that'd be more interesting than keep your eye on the ball. All right. Very good. We're at the 8 o'clock or 9 o'clock almost. God almighty, I thought it was 8 o'clock. All right. 9 bells. All right. We're live on KFI AM 640.
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6: Good start, he says, but... I'm Michael Crozier, live from the KFI 24-hour newsroom. The day after a major drug bust in the MacArthur Park area, a neighborhood business owner added his complaints about what prosecutors called an open-air drug market. Norm Langer owns Langer's Deli across the street from the park.
11: All we are doing by giving out needles is, number one, attracting more people that we didn't have before, and number two, fighting a never-ending battle of helping people shoot up.
6: Langer and the owner of his property, John Ale, called for Mayor Bass and her rival candidates to cancel needle and pipe handouts amid rising crime, they say, and gang activity. You can own a piece of Lake Tahoe history for a price.
12: The Sugar Bowl Resort, located near Donner Summit, is selling off its old gondola cabins for $10,000 apiece. The popular resort is in the middle of a major $100 million overhaul that includes the aerial experience for visiting skiers and snowboarders. If you want one, you'll need to act fast because they only have about 45 to sell, but back when it was built in the 50s, it was seen as a futuristic way of getting adventure seekers from the parking lot to the slopes. Jason Campadonia, KFI News.
6: A federal appeals court in D.C. has heard a case involving Arizona Senator Mark Kelly and the video he made with other lawmakers urging service members to reject illegal orders from the Pentagon. As of the hearing, Kelly said he never told service members to reject all orders, just the ones that don't follow the law. The
13: president said I should be prosecuted and hanged. Then he tried to throw me in jail. And then Pete Hegseth, the Secretary of Defense, tried to censure me, demote me, and take away my pension. All for something I said that I had the right to say as a senator, as a veteran, but most importantly, as an American.
6: Defense Secretary Pete Hegseth called Kelly's comments seditious and pushed to demote him, which would also strip him of some of his retirement benefits and rank. The Trump administration will begin revoking passports for parents who owe major child support debt. State Department officials say the first round is going to start tomorrow and targets about 2,700 passport holders who owe at least $100,000. The program will later expand to parents who owe more than $2,500. Officials say people can apply for a new passport after they pay what they owe. A new study says a rare but dangerous brain-eating amoeba is popping up at national parks. ABC's Alex Stone says the rare amoeba causes fatal brain infections in warm waters like Lake Mead and Yellowstone, Grand Teton, and several national parks in the West.
14: The study was published by the U.S. Geological Survey, and out of 185 samples at 40 sites, about a third had the amoeba in them. A person can become infected when contaminated water enters through their nose.
6: Extremely rare, but the death rate can be 98%. And a multi-day race in Arizona, the Cocodona 250, the Cocodona 250 is underway this week. Well, ABC's Michelle Franzen says the winner's already crossed the finish line.
15: Ultramarathoner Rachel Entrekin, the overall winner for both women and men, set a new course record Wednesday, finishing the 250-mile race in 56 hours, 9 minutes, and 28 seconds. Oof,
6: the Cocodona 250 is known as one of the toughest ultramarathons in the U.S. Runners pass through the red rocks of Sedona and trek more than a mile in elevation. Southline weather from KFI Clouds moving in through the night, all night. Lows around 50 degrees. Sunny skies by midday tomorrow and temps like today. Close to 70 at the beaches, close to 80 Metro LA, Orange County, 100 and up out there near Palm Springs, 80 and up in San Fernando Valley, 90 in the high desert. 5 to 10 degrees hotter through the weekend. Right now, Lake Forest 73, Westminster 64, Claremont 75, Santa Clarita 78 degrees. There's a crash in Downey.
16: And quite the mess on that 5 southbound between Paramount and Lakewood. CHP is running a quick break as they move a couple cars involved in a crash out of the way. So that should hopefully be clearing up in the next few minutes. In the meantime, you're looking at traffic being stopped from at least Washington, South LA area. A wreck on the 110 northbound. This is on the Manchester Avenue off-ramp. In Anaheim, 57 northbound before Lincoln, a trash bin in that center lane. West LA, 405 northbound right before Pico Boulevard, a crash in the clearing stages. Monrovia, 210 east, right before Myrtle. It's a wreck involving a couple of cars. With Southern California's most accurate traffic reports, I'm Nancy Hernandez.
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4: 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Billy Zane came on with us today, but Billy Zane also came on with Petros and Money, so we want to play both and have you decide who did a better job with Billy Zane. Me, a guy who knows Billy Zane, or them who do sports and have little idea who Billy Zane is. So, with that being said, here's Petros and Money.
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24: Round of applause.
25: I can't say I'm speechless, because I know I've got to say a few syllables.
23: But it's
25: I'm
23: a radio
25: so
23: show.
25: Thrilled to be here. Thank God. I have a good face for radio.
23: No, you got a better face.
24: Now you know why we're sitting where we're sitting. Why this is not broadcast on television.
23: Our boss's boss is friends with Billy Zane.
24: Yeah.
23: The COO of the whole cluster. The opponent.
24: He's the president of radio.
23: Yeah, Paul Corvino.
24: That's his title.
23: And they're both wearing, like, white pants.
24: It's a good look.
23: And they strode down here looking like they're headed to the Polo Lounge. And
24: we're pathetic.
23: You know, we're at the Tin Pan Alley over here. Like, hey, you know, it's a wonderful thing to see you. Tell us first about the movie coming out. I mean, you how often do you do a movie? Like once a year?
25: Every 5 minutes. Sadly. No, this thing, Takeover, is insane. It's directed by the guy who did all the animation. Remember Sim City?
23: Yeah.
24: Yes.
25: Sin City?
24: Sin City, yes.
23: Frank Miller, another Greek.
25: Exactly. Is he?
23: Yeah, half.
25: Milliardis?
23: Yeah, Milononakis.
25: Milagopolis. Megalopolis. And he, so he directed it, Greg. This thing is like Rolling Stone and Collider are calling it Fast and the Furious meets Spider-Verse.
23: Oh.
25: It's like handcrafted, a drawn anime overlay on video. Nothing else looks like this thing. It speaks to the car culture of takeovers. You know what those are. Those
24: right. Kind
25: of
24: flash take over the streets.
25: Donuts take over the streets, all for the gram, I guess.
23: Yes.
25: And a challenge. And I play a thief, a master thief, who's like, that's a good distraction for Johnny Law while I go rob this government facility.
24: Oh, look
25: so
24: at that.
25: And I get Quavo of Migos, who's just... I got out of the pokey to be my wheelman. Unfortunately, he's got a couple kids in the car.
23: Okay.
25: So we're, you know, it's like a hostage action Jackson kind of wild, you know, action movie.
23: Action Jackson starring Carl Weathers?
25: Well, you know, yeah. I had to, and Vanity.
23: Yeah, Vanity. Awesome.
25: When I first came to Hollywood, I had pancakes with Vanity.
24: Whoa.
25: What was that diner in Beverly Hills that was on Beverly? It was just a little diner. They had great
23: Kate records. Mantellini?
25: Late, no, Beverly late night. No,
24: Mulberry
25: no, no.
24: Street Pizza?
25: Late night. Place you can get pancakes till 4 a.m. That was like
24: was it a
25: pancakes
24: date?
25: With Vanity. It was just no, it was random.
24: Huh.
25: She just invited me to join her. And
24: look at that,
23: like Billy Zane,
25: tear down a short stack.
24: What when you got someone like Quavo? I mean, a man who's got experience like you have.
23: Quavo.
25: I like Quavo.
23: What? I don't
25: Sorry.
23: Know.
25: No, it's Quavo.
24: Yeah, Quavo. When you have someone that's kind of cutting their teeth, what's it like bringing them along in the world of acting?
25: I didn't have to.
24: No,
25: he's just a natural.
24: Good to go?
25: He's great. Point and shoot.
24: Huh.
25: Step up. Like, guy was great. He was just really delivered, you know, and wanted to make movies. Thus, he did.
23: That's what they said about me, that my one episode of CSI New York, that I was very natural. What?
25: Are you serious?
23: Yes, I played a fat Greek radio host.
24: It's a real stretch.
23: Sports. It was really
24: it's a real stretch.
23: You should have seen Wardrobe.
25: Chains?
23: Yeah, they were just, no, wear what you got on, basically.
25: The perception of a fat Greek.
23: Right, they had a reel-to-reel machine in the corner. They nice. Really built a radio.
25: What was your character's name?
23: Rico Savalas.
25: No, did you have to speak in the Greek accent?
23: No, but I do remember my line, still.
25: What? Line?
23: I had a couple lines. But my one line was, we get calls from all over the Eastern Seaboard. We don't have time for that kind of paperwork.
25: That was good. Can you do it again?
24: but this time.
25: I'm going to need another one, Petros.
23: You know who the director was? It was Emilio Estevez.
25: No way.
23: He directed it. It was right before he directed, or a couple years before he directed the... It was my only dalliance in the world of you know,
25: Why?
23: Theater.
25: Why? Did it? Was it damaging? Did it stop you?
23: No one ever called me after that. I can't believe it. You know, no one ever saw, my God, that Rico Savalas, I must have him.
25: Note to self. I see a spinoff series.
23: Yeah, I thought that a Lars von Trier was going to call or
25: Rico
23: something.
25: Rico Suave.
23: Right? Here it comes. How often do you go to, like, film festivals abroad and different things like that and be Billy Zane?
25: Fairly often. I've got a film on... On what is it now? It's not. Okay, what's the platform?
23: Amazon.
24: Oh, there we go. Amazon Prime.
25: Any of those. Prime, I think. Called Interior Hallway Night that I directed. I inherited this movie. I was on my way to go do the Brando film, and I stopped in Atlanta, where Takeover is filmed, and to do this kind of, you know, smash and grab minute, you know, on a friend's movie. Director, creative differences. I step in a week. We have to. We reimagine the movie as a comedy, existentialist thriller, crazy ass thing. We pull out of our butts in 7 days. I cut it. We make this thing wins festivals in Italy. It's starting to, like, best picture, best director. We were selected to go to Taormina and play. That's a very prestigious film festival in Sicily.
23: Well, go take a bow.
25: Scorsese was showing a 4K version of Taxi Driver the night before, kind of thing. And our crazy ass little movie, the Italians love for some strange reason, because it was surreal and existentialist and wild and funny. But interior hallway night, int.hallway/night, which is a script header and kind of an inside joke on production, can be found on your favorite streaming service.
24: So is that what happens then?
25: But
24: now
25: that
24: it's streaming.
25: Pulls you around. It's streaming and you're there. But yeah, film festivals, I'm asked to judge one. I'm going to try to do it in the Berkshires. It's their 20th anniversary. And Clive Davis has his annual party right beforehand. I'm going to try to hit that.
24: That's
25: and then go
24: one.
25: To the Berkshires and watch some movies with Peter Riegert, who is Boone in Animal House. You might have remembered him.
23: Absolutely. Who can forget Boone?
24: Come on.
23: He got cheated on.
25: He did.
23: Yeah. Hey, Donald Sutherland. Yeah, that was bad.
25: The
23: that...
25: irony is Karen Allen lives right there in Stockbridge.
23: Just to see
25: met her.
23: Sutherland's ass. So you're going to pick up your girl and he's got that cardigan on.
25: That's why that's a hard moment. Some people saw the movie, Petros.
23: It's a humiliating moment for Boone, you know? Anyway.
24: When you're doing Takeover, and like you say, it's anime laid over it and stuff. How much are you like in a room? Is it green screen?
25: Green screen.
24: So how... What's that? How hard is that? How easy is that? It's
25: highly,
24: different, I would assume.
25: Highly efficient. Okay. Like what we were able to achieve was pretty amazing. I mean, you have to use the power of imagination but it's a skill set. And you know, there's this new it's an immersive cinema, and all these efficiencies in production, they're becoming ever more prevalent with AI and with new kinds of capture, volumetric and next stage and beyond. And it's ironic that my biz partner here, Travis Cloyd, professor from CalArts. We have a company called General Human, and we're creating an education protocol. We're talking to SAG about to teach actors today how to work in this new space and, you know, get ahead of it, not be
24: right.
25: slammed
24: left behind.
23: And not just sit back there and be like, I was Othello!
25: Yeah, or bug out about, you know, AI. Like, the genie's not going back in the bottle. You got to be the genie. So how do you keep the human in the loop? You got to drive it.
24: Right. Know?
23: One of the cool things that a lot of people are into that are made like movies are these series now, these streaming series, and they have a cinematic feel and they look like a lot more thought goes into it than, say, you know, the 90210 episodes that we grew up idolizing. What was it like doing Stick? And how much fun was it working with Owen Wilson again? And just seems like a really good show that people like.
25: It's a great show, and it just gets better. I love the first season. Second season is just going to be amazing. Owen, I've known since early 2000 when we did Zoolander and 1 and 2. Our kids were best friends, and it was, you know, he's a great guy. And that show is charming and on point and of the moment. And I play a sports agent, and it's awesome. It's really fun. As far as the scale of the production, it's nice working for Apple.
24: Yeah.
25: It's good to work for the man's man. You know, it was grand in scope. Yet relaxed and informed. But yeah, good budgets, a lot of cameras.
24: Do we know when it's coming out?
25: Echo trailers.
24: Do we have a date yet?
25: Soon. I think this summer. I think they're pushing to drop it.
23: That's us. Grand in scope. Yet relaxed.
25: Chic and stupid.
23: That's yes.
25: My cocktail.
23: Billy Zane. Hey, another thing I heard, and you might not have anything to do with this at all, but did you hear the Phantom's coming back?
25: I've heard some rumblings.
23: And people are like, well, there ain't going to be another Billy Zane. Who could they get?
25: I don't know.
23: Has anybody consulted you on this?
25: We've been, you know, it's something we've been discussing in the past and getting, you know, regime change at the studio and prior to this last round and getting, you know, King World and Paramount to talk about that has been an interesting challenge in past. I'm glad they're getting traction on it. But it's an incredible piece of IP. It's a great character. It's like Happy Batman, highly well adjusted superhero. No, really, no.
24: Well adjusted.
25: Well adjusted.
24: Yeah.
25: It's like parents die. You know, you can you get over it? You know,
23: yeah.
24: Right.
25: You know, and he did.
23: A lifetime of being a sociopath is what Bruce Wayne.
25: What's the deal with that? So Phantom's kind of chill. No superpowers. Super humane and kind of cool.
23: Jeez.
25: Animal friends.
23: Yeah. The ideas, they're always out there, Matt. They're always floating around.
25: They're floating.
23: And a guy like Billy Zane,
24: sitting in studio with us.
23: Unlike us, can get it done.
25: What is that device in your hand?
24: That's a gong.
25: Thank you.
24: Yeah.
25: Thank you.
24: There you go. And that ends the segment.
25: One
24: more to come.
23: Are we going
24: to
23: do another one with Billy Zane?
24: It's up to Billy. You want to stick
23: around
24: for one
23: more? We got to cut him loose at a certain point because he's
24: got to
23: go over to Tim Conway Jr.
24: Yeah.
23: Well, we'll chop it up here in the studio. We'll see where it goes. We'll be back. Billy Zane, ladies and gentlemen. Thank Stick you. Coming up this summer.
24: And Takeover tomorrow.
23: Tomorrow.
25: In theaters.
23: Shot in Atlanta.
24: In theaters.
23: In front of a green screen.
24: Anime overlay. Jeb Stuart. Did he do Die Hard?
23: Jeb Stuart? He left Robert E. Lee with his eyes closed in Gettysburg. That's what Jeb Stuart did. My God.
24: That was fun. Billy freaking Zane.
23: Well, after he was like, we were so anticipatory of him being late.
24: I just had, was 100% convinced he wasn't even coming.
23: So once he showed up, we were unprepared. We stood amazed and stared at Billy Zane.
24: Asked him the requisite questions about the movie and the show.
23: We did what we had.
24: He got his promotion in.
23: We took a photo.
24: Took a photo.
23: We lived to fight another day.
24: Yep.
4: Ah, that's great with the Billy Zane. All right, let's get some more news with Crozier.
6: Nearly 600 uncounted ballots have been found in Northern California from last year's Prop 50 special election. Officials say the ballots would not have changed the outcome. The NFL is apparently going to split four former Monday Night Football doubleheader games between Netflix and YouTube. From your Toyota Dealers Traffic Center, we make it easy. Let's head out to Downey.
16: Slow conditions continue on the 5 South. So at Lakewood Boulevard, that's where we had at one point all lanes stopped. The road is open now, and that accident has been moved over to the right shoulder. However, things are still slow from Washington in South LA, 110 northbound. Manchester off-ramp, this is a crash in the right lane. A couple cars involved in a wreck. We're talking about the Simi Valley area, 118 westbound. Madera off-ramp, it looks like that's partially blocked. West LA, 405 northbound, right before Pico. This is a crash in the clearing stages. Pyramid Lake, 5 southbound at Smoky Bear. This one is a wreck along the shoulder. With Southern California's most accurate traffic reports, I'm Nancy Hernandez.
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4: KFI AM 640. It is the Conway Show. Ding dong with everybody. Hey, one of our favorite guests has come back, which is awfully exciting because usually when you're a guest on the show, you've had enough and you move on. And Billy Zane decided to come back, and he's with us. How you, bub?
5: I couldn't do one and done.
4: I became
5: a big fan and follower of your Instagram posts.
4: Look at you.
5: I thoroughly enjoy.
4: Ah, you're the best, buddy. Hey, I in talking to you, before we went on the air here, I can't believe how close you were to the World Trade Center coming down.
5: I was living down in Soho, Lower Manhattan.
4: So
5: Prince and Mercer.
4: And so that street goes right into it,
5: yeah.
4: You can, the World Trade Center.
5: They were at the end of the street.
4: You must have, so you were there for that.
5: I was.
4: And did you hear the planes coming in?
5: The first one nearly hit the Soho Grand, but it passed over our building.
4: And I wow.
5: Was, and my bedroom was at the top of a little weird little A-frame loft at the top of the building. And it sounded like a freight train. It was very bizarre and too close and absolutely tragic.
4: But, there are a lot of people in New York who just assumed it was, city noises, trash and bottles.
5: I kind of thought it was that, to be honest.
4: Yeah.
5: And didn't know until you know.
4: That's crazy, man. That is unbelievable. We played a scene from Titanic last night when you're yelling at Rose. And
5: which time?
4: I
5: had a nickel. Over.
4: But I think a lot of actors get into the business so they can do that. You can't do that anywhere outside of acting.
5: No, you get to be a doctor. You get to right. be a a lawyer. You get right. to flip tables.
4: But look, if I did that here, if I said to Belly, oh, you're going to be loyal to me, you're never, ever going to step out on me again, right? Then, Paul will go, you got to get out of here. What's wrong with you? Or if I did that at home, my father-in-law owns 231 guns, He's into them, right? I respect that.
5: Did you know that while you were recording?
4: Yes.
5: Okay, and you still went through it?
4: 100%.
5: Good man.
4: Yeah, and because I wasn't going to do anything to get me shot then.
5: Right.
4: Then. But, 231 guns, so...
5: Is there a salute? Here he comes.
4: I did know, I asked my future father-in-law when Jennifer was just my girlfriend. I said, I want to get married to your daughter. I said, you've known her whole life. I've only known her for, 7 years. And he goes, it's been 7 years you were dating? And I'm on slow train. And I said, is there anything, since you've known her for, 25 years, what's the one thing that makes her happy? What can I go to when she's down or when something happens or, I get photoed out at Santa Anita and we have to move. What's the one thing that makes her happy? And he said, nothing.
5: So this is the opposite of a shotgun wedding. This is like an AR wedding.
4: That's not true. It's an old line. He didn't say that.
5: And I love your reference that it's like you were at Santa Anita. You weren't at a Coldplay concert getting out. And you're like, no. So I was at Santa Anita.
4: Right.
5: Betting on the fifth.
4: I got photoed out of a nice house, But growing up in New York, you probably knew all those guys that were into the racetrack. The guys.
5: Colorful racing identities. I grew up in Chicago.
4: Okay. Well, still, even in Chicago.
5: Same dealio. But in the city, and love to go to the track. I live near, not far from Santa Anita now. But it reminds me of every time I go there, all I can think of is Bob Hope. I don't know why. The nostalgia of the architecture and the color of that place. I think they ran. L.A. must have run out of pink paint when the Beverly Hills Hotel and Santa Anita were built. It's like pink and green, no more.
4: That's right.
5: Sherman Williams was like

0: were done.
1: You're right. I never even thought about that. You don't see that green anywhere else.
0: No. Other than your Santa shirt Anita. Right now. If I'm not kidding. Please, somebody shoot this. If you're wearing the pink, it's the pink and the green. Oh, my God.
1: That's classic.
0: That's like a couch from Godfather 2.
1: All right, Billy Zane is with us. So you grew up in Chicago. My dad grew up in Cleveland. And I remember I was about 9 or 10 years old, and my dad got a call from some guys in Cleveland. I mean, in Chicago. They wanted to fly him to fly to Cleveland, entertain for dinner for an hour, and then they'd fly him back, and, you know, they'd give him some money. And my dad said, if it was a charity event, he goes, yeah, it's a charity event. He said, then I'll do it for free. As long as you guys are raising more than $50,000, you guys keep all the money. So my dad goes to Chicago. He looks around the table, and all the guys that run Chicago are in the front table.
0: It's like something like it hot.
1: Yeah, exactly, right. So he gets nervous. You know, he does his 20 minutes, half hour, whatever, and he splits and he goes home. And then he gives us all toys. They give us all Tonka toys. You know, he says, hey, we didn't give you money. These are for the kids. And I open my Tonka toy and I go, hey, Dad, how come there's $50,000 cash in this thing? I was 9 or 10.
0: But you knew?
1: I knew that.
0: What a stack. You were good at the track.
1: That's right.
0: You were like little Miss Marker.
1: That's a big stack.
0: It's good choke a racehorse. Right. Wasn't that the expression? In a Tonka.
1: Right. And so my dad got on the next flight, took the money, got on the next flight to Chicago, returned it. And had,
0: with the truck?
1: No, without the truck. But didn't hear anything since. But that's how, you know, you develop sure. a relationship that lasts for your life.
0: And they owe you.
1: Right. And then they owe you, and you owe them, and they owe you. And I thought to my, and then my dad said, like, later on in his life, he says, I should have kept the cash.
0: You think? What was his next booking after that moment?
1: Right, yeah, exactly. Like
0: Holiday Inn.
1: You could have been at Caesars across from, Frank Sinatra. Mm. You know, it could have been a big deal.
0: Did he play the Playboy clubs in Chicago at that time?
1: He did, The Playboy clubs were huge. In New Jersey, there was one in Atlantic City that he played, and then one in Chicago as well.
0: Was he ever on After Dark, the first reality show? Leave it to Hef, Trailblazer.
1: I don't know if he was. He sort of had that squeaky Disney image. You know, but I remember, you know, the Playboy clubs and the, you know, there's even one in L.A. at Century City for a while. There was a big Playboy club. And man, that was a really real treat to walk around and just stare at the people, you know, that are there. It's all the money in L.A. and all the hot women in L.A. They all meet in Century City every Saturday night.
0: When?
1: It no longer exists. I don't know what happened to the Playboy Club. You know, it sort of went away. All right. You have a brand new project, brand new thing out called Takeover.
0: That's right. Opens tomorrow in theaters.
1: Is that right?
0: It does. And remember theaters?
1: Yes, I do remember theaters.
0: Run, Don't Walk. It should be seen in theaters. It looks like nothing else. This is an action, adventure, amazing kind of hybrid of animation and live action. Directed by the gentleman who did the animation for Sin City. Remember that film?
1: Yeah, sure. Yeah.
0: So this is stars Quavo of the rap band Migos and myself, and it's a heist set against the backdrop of these takeovers. You might have heard about them, these flash mob gatherings at intersections where street
1: every
0: racers...
1: Night, every weekend.
0: Every week. You'll hear them now. Yeah. I think I've seen you at a couple.
1: Well, you know, I never get invited to those things. And I've always said... I've always said to the guys that run it, here's my email address. Invite me. I'd like to see one of
0: the face
1: things.
0: Of street cred within the within the culture. And it's a great movie. It's my daughter loved it. So you know that's the acid test.
1: Did you write it?
0: I did not.
1: Oh, okay.
0: I just play this master thief, and it's kicking. So it's going to open.
1: How did you get hooked up with all these guys? Are
0: I
1: you?
0: Don't know. Is they that... they reached out because the character was a villain. Ooh, there's a stretch. And but he was. Funny and sly and smart and whatever.
1: Cool.
0: It was a cool character. And they said, would you want to play this cat? And we shot it entirely on green screen. It was really forward. It's a very forward thinking, you know, it's the future. I'll tell you, pull up a trailer for Takeover with Quavo and me, and you'll see something you've never seen before. It's it's quite stunning.
1: I'm going to take a look at it. And, it's on YouTube, right?
0: The trailer?
1: Yeah.
0: And Instagram.
1: And Instagram.
0: Look at my on my Instagram. You'll see a bunch of trailers. At Billy Zane,
1: At Billy Zane.
0: Yeah.
1: All right. Excellent. Okay, we got to take a break. Billy Zane's with us. KFI AM 640. It's Conway Show. More now with Crows.
2: The U.S. and Iran have exchanged a new round of attacks at each other after weeks of calm. The Pentagon says the strikes were self-defense against Iranian targets after Iran fired at U.S. destroyers in the Strait of Hormuz. All this as the two sides still trying to come to terms on peace talks. ABC's Rachel Scott says it's not clear how long the stalemate's going to last.
3: The Washington Post is reporting that a CIA analysis shows that Iran could outlast the president's blockade by at least 3 to 4 months before facing severe economic hardship. ABC News has not independently verified that reporting, but the president telling me he's in no rush to end this conflict.
2: Trump said online no damage was done to the U.S. ships and warned we'll knock them out a lot harder if Iran doesn't sign a deal. Commerce Secretary Howard Lutnick's being pressured to resign following his testimony to the House Oversight Committee on Jeffrey Epstein. ABC's Andrea Fujii says House Democrats accuse Lutnick of lying and being evasive during his testimony.
4: Republicans say they'll release a transcript of Lutnick's interview at some point. Former Attorney General Pam Bondi is expected to testify about the Epstein files later this month.
2: Lutnick admitted to interacting with Epstein 3 times, including a 2012 visit with his family to Epstein's Island. The month of May is National Bicycle Safety Month, and the LAPD is urging people to be on the lookout for bicyclists.
5: Nationwide, more than 1,100 cyclists were killed and nearly 50,000 injured in traffic crashes in 2023. That's according to federal data. In California, 145 bicyclists died in vehicle-related crashes that year. The LAPD says officers will conduct enforcement operations targeting dangerous driving behaviors, including speeding, illegal turns, failure to yield, and running red lights or stop signs. California law requires drivers to move over when possible and leave at least 3 feet of space when passing bicyclists. Sharon Reardon, KFI News.
2: Cloudy and comfy tonight, gradually clearing up tomorrow and feeling mostly like today. A little hotter through the weekend and into early next week. Right now, 57 in Seal Beach, 65 in Tustin. Somebody broke down at Elysian Park.
6: So things are moving really slowly on the 110 northbound near Stadium Way. That's where we have this broken down car stuck in the right lane. It's backed up from the 101 South LA as you make your way northbound on the 110. So on the Manchester off ramp, this one's a crash in the right lane. Downey, the situation still clearing up on that 5 southbound at Lakewood Boulevard. It remains slow, although they've moved that accident out of the way. So everything's sitting now along the right shoulder. Things are still slow from Washington and West LA, 405 northbound before Pico. This one's a wreck along the shoulder as well. Studio City, a newer situation here. A couple cars involved in a wreck, 101 southbound after Coldwater. That left lane is off limits. With Southern California's most accurate traffic reports, I'm Nancy Hernandez.
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1: KFI AM at 640. It's Conway Show. Billy Zane is with us. He's got a new project coming out tomorrow called Takeover, about all these street takeovers. You know, you don't hear much of their side of it. Anytime you hear a street takeover, it's usually on a cop show where cops are down there breaking it up.
0: Well, this is a, I've used a takeover as my character is a thief and is using it to, you know, the natural distraction and draw it has for police force to pull a heist of a government facility.
1: Oh, that's great.
0: It's pretty great. And it's a lot of crazy action. And we shot it all on green screen. That's the crazy thing. It's,
1: I can't
0: it's,
1: believe
0: it's this animation overlay. Again, it's like nothing you've seen. It looks like anime, Japanese anime on top of film capture, digital capture, right. Live action. But the marriage of it is like, it's just super fresh. And there's nothing like it, you know, for the culture out there. It, Rolling Stone and Collider said it's like Fast and Furious meets Spider-Verse.
1: So oh, that's cool.
0: It drops.
1: It's called Takeover. You can go look at the trailer on YouTube. It's great. I can't. I watched it during the break, and I still can't believe some that's all on green screen.
0: Mm-hmm.
1: I mean, there's so much detail in the background. You know, it looks like a set.
0: No, it's stunning.
1: Yeah, that is unbelievable.
0: The future.
1: And we're just in the first 5 minutes of future filmmaking. You know, this is going to get better and better and better and crazier. What was the other one you were explaining to Bellio, that there's a new way to, or a new format?
0: It's a gray space, Gal Gadot and Casey Affleck just shot in one, where I believe the volumetric capture, you don't have to place cameras everywhere. It's every angle is being captured.
1: And wow.
0: Post after the fact, can you decide the shots you want? So nothing is lost. So you don't lose a tech going, oh, it was a little soft. Or right. That was my favorite take, but sorry, we got a bump in the dolly track or something.
11: It's called Gray Box.
0: Gray Box. You perform it like a play, and decide how you want it to look cinematically later. It's really liberating, I think.
1: Gray Box was also a. Okay, sorry.
0: Here it comes.
11: No, there was a.
1: You know, there's some lads that like the older women, and there was a strip tour called the Coupe de Ville tour, and they were followed by the Gray Box tour through Cleveland and Akron. That's a true story. Yeah, the Coupe de Ville were the 70-year-olds, and then the 80-year-olds came through. So, guys, there's some guys into that. You probably grew up with guys like that, you know?
0: Nope. No, I didn't.
1: But there are guys out there for everything now. You know, because of the internet, you can find guys that are into anything and everything. You know,
0: like older women.
1: Yeah, right. Right. I get that. But there are some.
0: I don't like conventions.
1: How about conventions of the Coupe de Ville tour?
0: That's what I'm referring to.
1: Yeah. But you must go to conventions, don't you?
0: Not those, but yes.
1: Is there a Titanic convention?
0: We have our 30th anniversary coming
1: up.
0: It's funny, I was at the Academy.
1: Wait a minute, 30 years?
0: I know.
1: You got to be kidding me.
0: You are sitting down, right?
1: Yeah. Wow. So, I would say 15.
0: No, we're at 30. And they're planning a wonderful exhibition at the Academy Museum.
1: Wow, that's incredible. When is the 30th anniversary? Do you know? Is it this year?
0: Next year.
1: Next year? Okay, no, 2027. Mm. Does Cameron show up at all those things?
0: I imagine they're contributing quite a few behind the scenes artifacts and insights. I'm sure they're very involved
1: with I know James Cameron and I've always had great experiences working with them. But same with you?
0: Yeah, totally. Yeah. Guy's awesome. He's funny. No one knows how funny.
1: That's right. That's
0: great. Great sense of humor.
1: And a track guy too. I see him at Santa Anita all the time.
0: Oh, no kidding.
1: Yeah, I run into him all the time.
0: Yeah, sure.
1: Yeah, right.
0: Betting the ponies.
1: He bets with both hands.
0: Seahorses only.
1: That's exactly right. All right, this thing is going to take off. I know you got two young kids. Have they seen it?
0: Yeah, they love it.
1: And they love it?
0: Totally.
1: Have they been to one of these street takeovers?
0: Absolutely. Not as far as I know.
1: Right.
0: God.
1: Yeah.
0: They're harrowing.
1: Right. It is tough, you know, because these kids do feel... Look, that's how they get their energy out. That's how they get their craziness out. Like when you and I were younger, I was skateboarding. I know what you did. But, you know, or bikes or whatever, you know, mini
0: this
1: bikes.
0: This is running with the bulls, you know.
1: Right? Yeah, this is the
0: American style.
1: Yeah, right. But these kids, they seem to enjoy it because they risk their lives every time they go to it. And they show up every time they go, you know, every weekend.
0: Anything for the gram. How right. close can you get to it? How close can it get
1: That's
0: to
1: right.
0: you?
1: That's right. But I think I would find that exciting. I think I would go back to, you know, my 18, 19-year-old self, and I would want to get close to that.
0: It's a rush. I'm happy to watch it through the secondary experience myself, but it's, no, it's a, it's definitely resonating with
1: I have
0: with the community.
1: I know a guy who's in the post office, and he grew up on the really mean streets of the Sylmard, Van Nuys area. Mm-hmm. And he got out, Hispanic kid, and he got out and he moved his family to Granada Hills. The Dodgers win the World Series and he has a 16-year-old kid and an 18-year-old kid. And they said, hey, dad, let's go to Sylmar and Van Nuys and party with the guys you used to hang out with. And the and my buddy goes, you don't want to do that. And he goes, no, let's just go down there. They go down there, there's fireworks, guns going off, you know, of people fighting, flames everywhere. And they, we're there for 2 minutes and kids go, hey, can we go back to Granada Hills?
0: I mean, you know, it takes all kinds. I'm a huge fan of car culture and especially lowrider culture, you know?
1: Yeah.
0: I just, I
1: but those kids didn't experience it. They grew up in Granada Hills. So when they experience it, they're like, whoa, what's going on here?
0: You gotta go deep. Yeah, I don't know.
1: Exactly.
0: It's good for your development.
1: That's exactly right. All right, can you stay with us?
0: Yeah, sure.
1: All right, Billy Zane's with us. He's got a brand new movie come out. Go see it tomorrow. Are you slide into theater and watch it? You know, like you put a hat on and you see what the audience reacts.
0: I totally am going to go. This movie has to be seen on screen while you can.
1: Yeah.
0: We're opening up in 400 screens, about 10 markets.
1: Is that right?
0: Country. Yeah.
1: All right.
0: And, which is a rarity today.
1: That is really rare.
0: And it looks, I mean, I can't wait to see it. I saw an early cut and it looked amazing. So I've been holding off to kind of see it with an audience and on a large screen.
1: Well, thank God you found the show. This is the Street Takeover show.
0: I had a feeling I picked the absolute, you know, they were talking about, you know, going over and speaking to Cruz. And I was like, Conway, I think, really has the finger on the pulse.
1: That's right.
0: The culture.
1: Well, John Colbell comes on and sort of shushes that audience away, and then we grab them back at 6 o'clock. All right, we're live. Billy Zane's with us. We're live. Go watch this movie tomorrow. Go check it out. Go to the theater and buy a ticket. It's called Takeover, and it comes out tomorrow, and it's great. And Billy Zane wants you to go, right? But not just alone. Go buy 10 tickets. So 400 theaters is unbelievable.
0: That used to be, I mean, it's by today's standards, not many films opening in theaters, so it's nice to see. Yeah. And it looks great.
1: But they must really love it to give it 400 theaters.
0: You think?
1: Yeah. I mean, you know, if they looked at it and they said it was average, it'd have been four theaters.
0: Well, it's a question. It's, you know, you can open wide, but you want to give enough staying power to kind of catch on. And I think this is a viral movie, I have a feeling. I think the word of mouth on it's going to be great. I think it's going to land.
1: And then what? Something else you're working on, interior hall room?
0: That's a film I directed that's on, you can catch on Fandango or Amazon, called Interior Hallway Night, which is a play on a script header. It's an existentialist black comedy that takes place on the behind the scenes of a troubled film set. So it's a bit of a love letter to cinema and the chaos that befalls it. And the anatomy of infidelity all through the lens of a director. So it's very kind of Fellini-esque, a little Woody Allen. And what the Italians seem to love it. They gave us a Best Picture and Best Director nod in, Florence in Milan, which was cool. But what a pleasure to speak to you, as ever. I miss you, man.
1: I'll catch you at the racetrack.
0: I'll see you at the track.
1: All right, nice to see you. Billy Zane, everybody. Thank you for coming by, man. That is great.
0: Thank you,
1: guys. He's got a lot going on. Go see the movie tomorrow. It's called Takeover. And it's all about, these street takeovers, that there is no movie out there, you know, that takes a look at it through the eyes of the guys that are, you know, always out there. You know, it's always the, you know, the cops and, you know, the DA and everybody busting them up, or, you know, idiots like me on the air complaining about him.
2: Yeah, I watched the trailer, and it's exactly like you said. If you saw Sin City, you'll love this, because visually it's basically the same thing. It's a lot of good combination of live action plus some animated aspects of it, which is really cool looking. It's one of those movies where you think you've seen movies like it stylistically,
1: right,
2: but it is very much unique on its own. Definitely worth it.
1: And the whole thing was shot on green screen.
2: Yeah.
1: It's unreal.
2: Cool. Yeah, very cool.
1: Yeah. I think
2: the trailer's enough to get you going, man.
1: Yeah, the trailer is great. And we're going to play the trailer, but Bellio said she heard two F-words in it.
2: Oh.
1: And if Belial heard two F words in it, there's like 19.
2: I tell you what, Billy is, I don't know, I guess it says he kind of plays a bad guy in it, but he just watching the trailer, you see the gravitas. I hate to kind of use that word, but he brings the strength to the movie that makes it a seriously legit good movie.
1: Oh, that's great.
2: Yeah, yeah.
1: That's great. Belial said there's a great scene at the end of that trailer with Billy Zane.
2: Yes.
1: I'm going to take a look at that. All right. So that opens tomorrow. Go check it out. I think he said he's going to the Burbank AMC, which, by the way, is the busiest theater in America. The Burbank 16 or the Burbank AMC, whatever the Burbank chain is called. More people go to that theater than anywhere else in America, which is amazing, right? I mean, it's literally down the street from where I live, and I think I've been there like, I don't know, once. But I'm going to go see Takeover. I think it's opening out there tomorrow. So if you got kids, tell them to go see the movie, and it comes out tomorrow.
2: Looks like a good ride.
1: Yeah, it does. KFI AM 640, more now with Croce.
2: Cyber attack has knocked out an online learning platform used at UCLA, Cal State campuses, LA Community College, and schools nationwide. And a new study says eating eggs can lower the risk of Alzheimer's in older adults. Researchers say eggs contain nutrients that support brain health. From your Toyota dealer's traffic center, we make it easy. 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
11: Let's get into the smart student here. We got a smart student. We got a student that received 65 acceptance letters from various colleges, including Ivy League schools. 65 schools this cat got into.
12: Notre Dame, Dartmouth, and then Columbia.
13: At 17 years old, Lamont Newell smiles ear to ear, holding a few of the 65 college acceptance letters he's received so far.
11: Okay, here's the question. Why? Why did you apply to 65 colleges? Or did you apply to 1,200 and 65 said yes? Why are you applying to 65 colleges? Isn't it expensive to apply to college?
14: Yeah, it costs a lot of money to apply
11: like
14: for a college.
11: $800-$900?
14: Is it that much?
15: It's well, when I did it, it was like 300 or 400 an application.
14: When I did it, it was like 50, 60.
11: Yeah, when I did it, it was, I think it was like $45. Yeah, I swear to God, Steppers. I will come there and take that hot dog off your shirt and shove it down your throat.
14: Yikes, in a way.
11: I think it was 45. But honest to God, Angel, I know where you live too.
16: I thought he was going to say they had to pay the homing pigeons.
11: It's been a light day in traffic. So
14: nothing going on in Hawaii.
11: But to apply to 65 schools is outrageous. I mean, that's got to be, you know, it's got to be $500 a school. Ivy League schools are probably $400 or $500. And 6,500, you got the calculator sound effect, Steph. Let's people like that. Let's hit that. All right. I'm going to tell you how much it's going to cost. All right. If you had 65 schools and each one of them, let's say $400, okay, times 400, that's $26,000. Worth of applications to college.
12: I felt proud, you know. I never thought.
11: Did you feel wasteful? Did you feel like you wasted mom and dad's money?
12: I felt proud, you know. I never thought I would make it that far to be able to go into Ivy League, especially in New York City.
11: Well, okay, but when they started rolling in one after another, didn't you feel like maybe the tide has turned?
14: I am seeing that in numerous places. It says the average application fee for at a four-year public college or university was $48.
11: When? Nowadays?
14: That is current, yes.
11: Oh, I see. What about Ivy League?
14: Yeah, it doesn't say.
11: Oh, I bet that's so expensive.
13: Where he's holding them is also significant. He brought us to South Park in South L.A. He learned to code here as a kid in summer camp. And now he plans to study industrial engineering at Columbia.
11: All right, got into Columbia, this kid.
14: 65 to 85.
11: Oh, that's nothing.
14: To each Ivy League school.
11: Oh, that, take it back. I'm going to start applying.
13: The valedictorian with a 4.4 GPA earned a full ride.
11: How about that? 4.4. With this kid.
12: One of my goals is actually to create an institution where I teach black kids how to work in STEM.
13: This is also where he and his family found refuge while experiencing homelessness.
11: Wow, man, there's a movie. Billy Zane's got to play this kid, you know?
14: Not now.
11: No.
0: There were times where we didn't have like a roof over our head, but we had a car. We didn't have a place to stay, so.
11: Oh my God, this kid's living in a car with his mom and his dad and his sister. And he's still banging out at 4.4?
0: We would come and sleep in this parking lot.
13: Wow. Newell watched his mother go to college and persevere through many challenges.
0: It was a hard road. I was a single mom. I had Lamont at 21.
11: Okay, so dad split, and it was a single mom with two kids living in a car. And this kid got accepted to 65 colleges.
13: Equipping him for a prosperous future.
0: As a parent, it is your duty to find out where what your kids are good at. Mm-hmm. And I knew my son academically was a high achiever from a very young age.
11: You know what? I am so envious to have a mom like that who like gave an S what you did for a living. Like, Crozier, I bet your mom never sat you down and said, let's try to figure out what you're good at. You know, you just went out in life.
14: Yeah. Pretty much. Yeah. I mean, it was my dad who raised me, but yeah, there was not a lot of, well, what do you, let's talk about this, figure out what you like. In fact, the thing that I said I liked, he said I couldn't do.
11: Which is what?
14: Acting.
11: No way. Yeah, really? Well, you should have gone into acting.
14: Well, I did when I went to college, but I just couldn't major in it. I wasn't allowed to. Dad was like, you gotta do the smart, you think with your brain and get one of those degrees, like computer science.
11: All right. Yeah. Well, at least he trusted you were smart though, you know?
14: Yeah.
11: But I know we got to take a break, but real quickly, I think people in law enforcement use the wrong term, and I got to correct this because it's always up to me. But there was an 80-year-old guy that was ripped off in Irvine. You know, they did some kind of scam with him with the DEA and the feds and the local cops, and they took $25,000 off this, you know, 80-year-old man. And they said, yeah, there's a lot of bad actors out there. And I thought, you know what? Those are good actors. That they can take a $25,000 from a guy like that. Those are really good actors. Yeah, the bad actors are all in Hollywood going to auditions. Audition. Yeah. I do not audition. I am offer only. But those are the bad actors. The bad actors are all here in Hollywood, you know, reading, going into a Tide commercial audition and not getting that. But the good actors are out there stealing money from people over the phone. That's very difficult to do. Because I don't ever fall for that. And yet I fall for, you know, actors in movies all the time. So, but those have to be good actors. Pretty good actors. All right, congratulations to that kid. That is a good story.
0: I probably couldn't have done it myself, but it was my job to figure out who could help and where I can get those resources from.
13: He was also fueled to set an example for his younger brother.
12: I realized if I didn't try hard enough.
11: Oh, he's got a younger brother. So he's two brothers and a mom in a car. And he gets accepted to 65 universities.
12: I realized if I didn't try hard enough, who would for him?
13: Newell is the first male in his family to graduate high school. Wow. His mother tells us the family has been impacted by gang violence and incarceration, making this achievement layers deep.
0: This not only means something great to me, but it's very influential to my family as a whole, because now the youth that comes after him are going to see that there's another way out.
13: Both offering encouragement for those listening.
12: You may feel like,
11: God, that other kid has got to, you know, step up too. You know, he can't be a tag-along Mertz. You know, he's got to get accepted to 40 colleges.
14: Yeah, now the pressure's on the other one.
11: Yeah, he only got accepted to 38 colleges. What's going on with that kid?
12: During your situation, there is no path out, but there is always an exit to your destination. And in million years, we could have never thought we would be in this situation.
13: Annabelle Munoz, ABC 7 Eyewitness News.
11: There you go. Off to an Ivy League school. All right, we're live on KFIM 640 More Now's Crush.
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14: she said there was something behind it. I'm Michael Crozier, live from the KFI 24-hour newsroom. A California immigration judge is suing the Justice Department, saying she was fired for her political views and support of immigrant rights.
17: Judge Kyra Lillian filed the lawsuit against the DOJ and the acting attorney general. She says she was also targeted for being a woman over 40, speaking Spanish, and having ties to the Hispanic community. She served nearly 2 years as a judge, the usual probation period. Her lawsuit lists about 30 other immigration judges across the country who lost their jobs after not being converted after probation or just terminated, including 14 from the Bay Area. Most were women, according to the lawsuit. Dina Kodiak, KFI News.
14: Tennessee's governor is poised to sign off on a new congressional map that takes into account the Supreme Court's recent decision barring racially drawn districts. ABC's Brian Clark says Tennessee became the ninth state to redraw its congressional map ahead of the midterms.
18: The new map splits the current ninth district, the only majority black district, into two. It minimizes the impact of majority black Shelby County. It's currently held by Congressman Steve Cohen, the only Democrat representing Tennessee in Congress.
14: Cohen says he'll sue to try to stop the new map. President Trump says the U.S.-Iran ceasefire remains in place after both sides traded fire on today. CENTCOM says U.S. forces intercepted unprovoked Iranian attacks on Navy ships in the Strait of Hormuz, then hit the facilities behind those attacks. Iran says it was responding to a U.S. violation of the ceasefire. President Trump says no U.S. ships were damaged and warns Iran could face stronger strikes if it does not sign a deal. One state says popular online platforms don't do enough to protect children from predators. Indiana Attorney General claims at least three girls in the state have been groomed or enticed away from their homes while on the popular Roblox gaming platform. There's no response from Roblox or Discord. A Colorado judge has sentenced the man behind last year's anti-Semitic firebombing attack in Boulder to life in prison without parole. ABC's Alex Stone says Mohammed Soleiman pleaded guilty to more than 100 charges, including murder and the death of an 82-year-old woman.
19: In a statement through an Arabic interpreter before his sentencing, Soleiman apologized and said his actions were not in line with the teachings of Islam. Soleiman is an Egyptian national who prosecutors say has been living in the U.S. illegally.
14: He's also facing federal charges that can get him the death penalty if he pleads guilty or is convicted. Southland weather, clouds moving in through the Southland tonight, then clearing up tomorrow and getting a little hotter for the weekend. That's the latest from the KFI 24-hour newsroom. I'm Michael Crozier.
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0: 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Some people who hated her for the way that she supposedly abused him and all that 6 years ago. 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
1: The forest occupation or things like that present a vision of a society where we can have what we need and support each other without being at each other's throats or being subservient to each other.
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0: And then we're going to start rebuilding. Here are the two most common things for a spa-like bathroom that people don't think about as they start to redo it. One is quieting that room down. And that is creating a barrier of unwanted sound. If you're gutting the bathroom all the way down to the drywall and the slab, then go ahead and pull off that few dollars worth of drywall that's on those interior studs and insulate those walls, the interior walls. Mm-hmm. There's nothing about a retreat that speaks more than a quiet room that you go into. All right, that it just literally is the quietest room in the house. You get away from the hustle and the bustle and the yelling and the screaming and all of the stuff, and it's just quiet. And that is literally just a few dollars worth of extra effort that makes a huge difference. And the other one is a warm floor, heating a bathroom all by itself. If we're going, again, if we're stripping out the existing tile floor and we're going to restart anew, then to lay down radiant floor heating mats underneath whatever the new flooring is going to be, underneath. And these days, electric radiant floor heating mats, we can cover that entire bathroom area, save the shower. No reason to do that in the shower, but the whole bathroom area in these mats, it will raise the floor level, and we put the tile back on top of them about, eighth of an inch to at the most 3/8 of an inch. You're not even going to notice that the floor level is up. But, to get up in the middle of the night or to go in there in your bare feet and to find that the floor of the bathroom's tile is radiating warmth into your feet.
1: Oh, that sounds lovely.
0: It is the best.
1: That sounds lovely. Okay. And, of course, we're out of time, but you've got a list of like 20 different things. And the one thing that also caught my eye is warm towels. A good towel warmer is just the best. When you get out of the shower on a cold morning and you put a warm towel on, it's so great.
0: Exactly. It's these little things that can make a huge difference.
1: All right. Dean Sharp is going to be talking about bathroom retreats for Mother's Day weekend. So you can hear Dean 6 to 8 tomorrow morning and then 9 to noon on Mother's Day Sunday. You can follow him at Home with Dean. Thank you, Dean Sharp.
0: Thanks, Amy.
1: Have a great weekend.
0: You too.
1: A man has been stabbed to death in East Hollywood. The LAPD says he got into an argument with another guy in the street last night. The cops say the guy was stabbed with some kind of sharp object, and the attacker then jumped into a car and sped off. Paramedics with LA Fire pronounced the man dead at the scene. Riverside County Sheriff's deputies are trying out a new device in car chases.
2: The grappler isn't a wrestler, but it wrestles fleeing cars to a quick and relatively safe stop. It's a $5,000 device the LA Times describes as part grappling gun and part lasso, installed in front bumpers of police vehicles and fired at the back of fleeing cars, tangling on the tire or the axle. More than 150 law enforcement departments have adopted the relatively new technology to de-escalate chases and reduce injuries and deaths, as cops have been using spike strips and pit maneuvers to end pursuits or just calling them off altogether for safety. Mark Ronner, KFI News.
1: Have you seen the grapplers? They're those really kind of cool looking.
3: Very cool.
1: Yeah, it'll be interesting to see how those are used and how well they work as they're rolled out. Bunch of ballots have been discovered in Northern California that went uncounted after last year's statewide special election for Prop 50.
4: The ballots were inside a locked ballot drop box in Humboldt County. 596 uncounted and sealed ballots discovered on Monday evening, according to the Humboldt County Registrar of Voters. The ballots were cast in the Prop 50 special election, which okayed temporary redistricting that will likely give California 5 extra Democratic seats in Congress. Prop 50 passed overwhelmingly, and the missing Humboldt ballots wouldn't have changed the results. But Humboldt County Registrar of Voters Juan Pablo Cervantes said in a statement the mistake is unacceptable, and his office is working to get the ballots counted. Jason Nathanson, KFI News.
1: Did you know this? May is Motorcycle Safety Awareness Month.
3: Yes.
1: Police are reminding drivers to be mindful of motorcycle riders as warmer weather draws them out onto the roadways. Motorcyclists are advised also to wear a DOT-compliant helmet with eye protection, as well as protective gear like a sturdy jacket, pants, boots with non-skid soles, and gloves. The Dodgers are back at Chavez Ravine tonight. They'll be playing the Atlanta Braves, your official home for Dodger baseball, AM 570 LA Sports. As I mentioned, the Dodgers are taking on the Braves tonight. First pitch goes out at 7. 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Southland weather from KFI. Clouds this morning, then sunny skies, highs in the low 70s.

0: 70s at the beaches, 70s to about 80 for Metro LA and Inland OC, 80s to 90 in the valleys in IE, windy in the afternoon, upper 70s and 80s with gusty winds in the Antelope Valley, mostly sunny, highs in the upper 70s to low 90s this weekend. It's 61 in Garden Grove, 61 in Buena Park, and we've got a crash in North Hills on the 405.
1: It's the 405. It's the northbound side, so the low volume side at Nordoff. A couple of vehicles there. It looks like it might be on the right shoulder because I'm not seeing any slowing. You know, Amy mentioned it's Motorcycle Safety Month. I rode for a long time, and my only little bit of advice for riders is just pretend you're invisible. If you always think that you're invisible and that nobody can see you, that will be helpful, because in most cases they can't. We've got some problems as well on the 215 northbound at the 15 there in DeVore. It's a big rig that's stuck there in the two right lanes. Not seeing any backup yet though. And on the southbound side of the 215 at the 91, apparently we've got a crash there working. Again, not seeing any slowing. With Southern California's most accurate traffic reports, I'm Will Kohlschreiber.
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8: 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It's the Enhanced Games. Some call it grotesque. Others say it's unleashing human potential. 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
12: In 2005, investigators in Palm Beach, Florida began uncovering a dark secret.
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12: There was a wealthy man in Palm Beach who was offering young girls a way to make money. That man was Jeffrey Epstein, and he had set up a system designed to bring him underage girls. Local police and the federal government would investigate and, by their count, find dozens of victims. Epstein would become one of the world's most infamous predators, a man who could have faced decades in prison but served just 13 months in his own wing of a county jail.
3: Why would you cut this deal with Jeffrey Epstein?
12: Epstein's abuse would span years and cross state lines.
15: New York, Palm Beach, New Mexico, Paris, Virgin Islands, and each one of those residences is an alleged crime scene.
12: I'm ABC's Mark Remillard, and with a team of journalists from the ABC News Investigative Unit, we've traveled around the country to look at Jeffrey Epstein and the allegations of his horrifying abuse, to hear from the girls who suffered it, who are now women fighting to recover from it. Truth and Lies, Jeffrey Epstein.
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0: 7 on your wake-up call this Friday morning. Good morning, I'm Amy King. Here's what we're following in the KFI 24-hour newsroom. California public health officials are monitoring residents who were previously aboard a cruise ship that's dealing with a hantavirus outbreak. So far, none of the U.S. residents has shown any sign of infection. The new GOP-drawn congressional map in Tennessee has been signed into law by Republican Governor Bill Lee. Republicans passed the new map yesterday. It was signed into law the same day. This comes following the Supreme Court's ruling that strikes down Louisiana's map for what it called unconstitutional gerrymandering that relied too much on race. Republican-controlled Louisiana, Alabama, and Mississippi have also started the process of redrawing their maps. The Pentagon has begun releasing new files on UFOs. It says the public can now draw its own conclusions on the unidentified anomalous phenomenon, the UAPs. At 6:05, it is Handle on the News. We've got that Canvas cyber attack that left a lot of students kind of in the dark, and it's finals week. Bill's going to tell you about that. KFI wants to put a grand in your hand starting at 9 this morning. It's your chance to win $1,000 every hour through 6 p.m. Details at KFIAM640.com/cash. 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A jury has cleared an LAPD officer in a deadly Burlington store shooting.
1: 14-year-old Valentina Peralta was shopping with her mom in North Hollywood when she was killed. Officer William Dorsey Jones Jr. fired at a man accused of attacking shoppers with a bike lock in 2021, but one bullet ricocheted into a dressing room, killing the teen. The City Police Commission ruled in 22 that the officer violated department policy in the shooting. The panel determined that the first shot he fired was within policy, but the second and third were not. No criminal charges were pursued, and the family sued for wrongful death. Heather Brooker, KFI News.
0: One of the candidates for LA City Attorney says he is running for office because he thinks incumbent Heidi Feldstein Soto isn't doing a good enough job. John McKinney is the current LA County Assistant DA, tells KFI's John Cobalt the city's been losing millions in lawsuits because of her inexperience.
2: The city attorney, because she's never tried a case, she's never stood in front of a jury, she doesn't understand some of the legal and emotional nuances of these cases.
0: McKinney has been endorsed by LA County DA Nathan Hochman, who'd previously backed Feldstein Soto, but has since rescinded that endorsement following recent accusations that her office didn't properly inform other city officials about a hack of confidential files. A Democratic senator says he's going to stay a Democratic senator.
3: John Fetterman from Pennsylvania has reaffirmed his role in the Democratic Party. Fetterman was elected in 2023. He's been criticized for siding with Republicans on issues including support for Israel in its wars on Gaza and Iran, and was the only Democratic senator to vote against stopping President Trump from further U.S. attacks on Iran. Republicans say they would welcome Fetterman with open arms as one of their own, but Fetterman says he would be a terrible Republican who still votes overwhelmingly with Democrats. Michael Crozier, KFI News.
0: A popular Hollywood burger spot is closing for good. 25 Degrees says rising costs, new regulations, and city decisions made it harder to keep operating inside the Roosevelt Hotel. The restaurant opened on Hollywood Boulevard in 2005 and became known for its burgers, milkshakes, and late-night crowd. Time to get in your business this morning. It's Bloomberg's Erica Herskovitz. Good morning, Erica.
4: Good morning, Amy.
0: Okay, the jobs report for April just dropped. What's it say?
4: Yeah, bigger payroll gain than expected. U.S. employers added to payrolls for a second month in April, marking the first back-to-back advance in nearly a year, and the unemployment rate did hold steady. Labor stats out this morning show non-farm payrolls rose 115,000 last month after a surge in March, while the median estimate in a Bloomberg survey called for a 65,000 increase. The unemployment rate was unchanged at 4.3%.
0: Okay. Toyota is getting ready to take a big hit.
4: Yeah, bracing for higher raw materials costs on disruptions stemming from the Iran war. The auto giant forecasting an abrupt drop in operating profit. Toyota's outlook shows how geopolitical shocks are hitting automakers, threatening margins through higher material shipping and tariff costs. Toyota's top suppliers are struggling with shortages of aluminum, resins, and other basic supplies.
0: Okay. Apple is putting some finishing touches on a couple of gadgets.
4: Yeah, Apple says it's reached that late stage of development for new AirPods with built-in cameras.
0: Wait. First, the AirPods have cameras in them?
4: Yep, so you can walk around and, like, video things. This will be its first wearable device designed for artificial intelligence. Now nobody's going to get away with anything, right? Mm-hmm. So earbuds feature cameras that essentially act as eyes for the Siri digital assistant, allowing the device to capture visual information in low res and provide information to the user.
0: It kind of sounds like the smart glasses, but now you just don't have to wear the glasses. You just have to wear the AirPods.
4: Yeah, just keep it in your ear. Cameras in your ears. Yep.
0: Okay, Google is launching the Fitbit Air. Tell me about it.
4: Yep. It's a screenless fitness band that tracks key metrics like steps and sleep. It's sort of like a competitor to the Whoop. It features a soft fabric band, battery, and a sensor pack underneath, and it costs $100. And there'll be options for $10 a month subscription to Google Health, and then there'll be like $35 bands. You can get different colors, so that'll be fun.
0: Okay.
4: Keep track of everything.
0: Yeah, you slept this long. You woke up this many times. I don't want to know.
4: Let's get crazy.
0: Nintendo is increasing prices like a lot for Switch 2.
4: Yeah, $50 more. It's going to be $500.
0: Oh, only $50. I thought it said from $50 to $500. Okay. Oh, it's just little increase.
4: A little bit, but enough, right? So the company's going to make that change across the globe on September 1st. Nintendo's been under pressure from higher shipping costs and a surge in the price of memory chips. By the way, that device is selling at the fastest pace for any home console in history. So why they need $50 more per customer, I don't know.
0: Greedy.
4: Graffiti.
0: Okay, we know that this is probably going to affect a lot of people in LA because we have World Cup matches scheduled for here, and Airbnb hosts say they're getting flooded.
4: Yeah, they're going to expect to welcome tens of thousands of new guests for the World Cup this summer. More than 100,000 homes in 16 host cities have been listed on Airbnb for the very first time. As a result, Airbnb is boosting its financial forecast for the year. The short-term home rental company has been shaking up its business. It started to offer rooms at boutique hotels in markets that are tightly regulated. It's also adding new a la carte services in select markets, like Instacart grocery stocking.
0: Ah, so you can come home to a nice full fridge when you're on vacation. Sounds great. We will.
4: Sounds awesome.
0: Do we get to talk to you Monday, or is Denise back?
4: Yes, I will be back Monday.
0: Perfect. Thank you, Bloomberg's Erica Herskovitz, getting in your business as we do every weekday morning. Talk to you Monday.
4: Talk to you Monday.
0: When we come back, you think you like to travel? This guy's been to every country in the world. We're going to be talking to a man who has traveled like everywhere. You know that song, I've Been Everywhere, Man? He actually has. From your Toyota Dealers Traffic Center, we make it easy. We've got trouble in... Will?
5: I've been trying three
0: Crayon
5: times.
0: Country?
5: First of all, and then it was Canyon Countrywide. I'm having issues.
0: Okay, well, we've got trouble in Crayon Country.
5: Or Canyon Country. It's a little slow there on the southbound side of the 14 as you get out of the Agua Dulce area. Nothing in lanes, just some slow spots there. It's really actually really nice on the freeways this morning, and hopefully we can keep it that way for a while. We had an earlier problem, northbound side of the 15 at 4th Street in the Ontario area. It looks like that was Caltrans work that ran a little long. Not seeing any slowing there. The 91, that's usually predictably slow. We do have some spots getting out of Riverside, starting at La Sierra over to Tyler. You're going to see a couple of brake lights. Then a few more brakes starting at Lincoln, making your way over to the 71. If you want to spend that extra money on the fast track lanes, they're moving slightly faster than the mainline lanes there, especially right near the 71, so that might be the way to go. Otherwise, we're in good shape. Let us know if you see anything out there on your drive to work. #250 on your cell phone, keyword KFI traffic.
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18: Well, that may not be all, folks. There's congressional concern that the proposed merger between Warner Brothers and Paramount could hurt California workers.
19: Dozens of California lawmakers have signed a letter to State Attorney General Rob Bonta asking him to take a close look at the Warner Brothers Discovery Paramount Skydance merger to see if it's in the best interest of the people. Congressmembers Nancy Pelosi, Maxine Waters, Ro Khanna, Brad Sherman, 34 in total, signing the letter posted by the California Post, expressing concern that Californians could lose their jobs and also saying they don't have confidence that the Trump administration will properly review the merger. Bonta has already promised to scrutinize the deal. I'm Jason Athenson.
18: Billy Joel's concert documentary, The Last Play at Shea, is going to get a special outdoor screen as part of the upcoming Tribeca Festival in New York City.
20: The documentary will screen at Hudson Yards in New York City, June the 4th, 7 p.m. Eastern. The Last Play at Shea is about Joel's two concerts in New York's Shea Stadium in 2008. The venue was demolished in 2009. The documentary also explores the history of the stadium, as well as its team, the New York Mets. I'm Mark Mayfield.
18: And it's certainly a sign of the times. The Golden Globe says the use of artificial intelligence will not automatically disqualify a movie from being nominated, but it says AI may not replace the core creative contributions of human talent used to make a film. And that's entertainment. I'm Daria Albinger.
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23: On the next Bill Handel show, you recorded your questions and I will answer them. Maybe. Ask Handel anything. That's coming up today after 8 a.m. right after Foodie Friday on the next Bill Handel show.

0: 5:52 on your wake-up call this Friday morning. Good morning. I'm Amy King. We're live everywhere on the iHeartRadio app. You know that, don't you? Here's what we're following in the KFI 24-hour newsroom. Culver City crews are going to start going through residents' trash. Yep, you heard it right. They're going to be opening up lids and checking trash cans to see if residents are following the state law that regulates waste, recycling, and compost containers. Officials say inspectors won't be sifting through trash, opening bags, or going onto private property. Violators won't be fined for putting their trash in the wrong bins, but they will receive follow-up letters. I don't think we've started composting yet in my little area. The White House says actor Mark Hamill is one sick individual after he posted an image of President Trump dead. In a post on Blue Sky Wednesday, the Star Wars actor shared an illustration of Trump beneath a headstone with the caption, "If only." The White House says this kind of rhetoric is exactly what has inspired three assassination attempts in 2 years against the president. Hamill's been a longtime critic of Trump. He has yet to respond to the White House's criticism. An egg a day could keep Alzheimer's away. A new study shows that eating an egg a day, at least 5 days a week, can lower your chances of getting Alzheimer's disease. Researchers at Loma Linda University say the risk of the disease drops up to 27% for people 65 and older. Some of the funding for the studio was provided by the American Egg Board. We're just minutes away from Handle on the News this morning. The U.S. and Iran exchanging fire near the Strait of Hormuz. President Trump says, no, the ceasefire is still in place. Okay, so we are still waiting to hear from our special guest this morning. I've been telling you about him. It's California resident, author, and world traveler Barry Hoffner. We're going to try to reschedule that one because we haven't heard from him. But listen to this. Barry has visited all 193 countries. All 193 countries, including Iraq, Iran. He's gone to level 4 do not travel countries and says he has learned all kinds of things. So again, we're going to try to reschedule that one. I would love to hear from it. And what inspired him to go and travel these countries is apparently he lost his wife. Sounds like it was either in Africa or Asia in some sort of an elephant accident. And that inspired him to go and see the world as opposed to sort of, you know, closing himself off. There is a book that I have it and I haven't had a chance to read it yet because I just got it. It's called Belonging to the World, A Journey from Grief to Connection in Every Country on Earth. Just came out. Anyway, we'll try to reconnect with him. Also, speaking of reconnecting, I don't know if you heard a little bit earlier, but I think that word got out that I love eagles and eggs and watching birds do their thing because I've got birds trying to build a nest on my balcony. The problem is, you know how they want to go up high under the eaves, and the only spot there is on top of my drapes that I have on my balcony. And so they keep trying to build a nest, and then I pull down the pieces, and then I thought that they had given up because it's getting kind of late in the season. I mean, they want to make their nest and have their eggs and all of that thing. Yesterday I came back, and the nest was back even better than ever, bigger than ever. So I took it down again, and we'll see what happens. And I'm like, well, I could put it here in this flower pot, and then that would be nice, sturdy, and we wouldn't have to worry about, you know, me opening the drapes and the nest comes tumbling down and eggs go spilling out everywhere. Can't do that. I got cats. You got to keep them up high. I don't even know why they're coming there. The cats are out on the balcony all the time. I would think the birds would want to stay away from them.
1: I have a bird, a dove, that loves to put his little nest on this garage door opener right above my car. So, you know, the droppings fall right in the middle of the hood. It's awesome.
0: Yeah. Oh, I didn't even think about bird droppings.
1: Yeah,
0: that's great.
1: It's great.
0: Another reason not to let them build the nest. All right, let's get back to some of the stories coming out of the KFI 24-hour newsroom. President Trump says the ceasefire with Iran is still on despite Iranian attacks on three U.S. Navy destroyers in the Strait of Hormuz. Officials say the destroyers were not damaged. ABC's Luis Martinez says American forces took retaliatory action against some Iranian targets.
2: Through some means, either missiles or through some aircraft fire, they targeted those command and control areas and specifically those missile launch areas near down the southern part of Iran.
0: President Trump calls the retaliation a love tap. News brought to you by American Vision Windows. LA County DA Nathan Hochman is responding to concerns that 8,000 crime guns were traced to Turner's Outdoorsman stores between 2022 and 24. DOJ data shows guns sold at Turner's are 35% more likely to end up at crime scenes. And more than 600 of those were from the Turner's Torrance store.
3: Any gun that ends up in a criminal's hands is the issue. So we need to figure out if it's a retailer and a federal firearms licensee that is properly filling out all the forms, yet it still ends up in a criminal's hands, how that happened.
0: Supervisor Janice Hahn is pushing for an investigation into the Torrance store because that's where the alleged White House Correspondents' Dinner shooter bought his gun. Lawmakers from California want to know more about whether the proposed merger between Warner Brothers and Paramount will be good for workers and customers.
4: Dozens of California lawmakers have signed a letter to State Attorney General Rob Bonta asking him to take a close look at the Warner Brothers Discovery Paramount Skydance merger to see if it's in the best interest of the people. Congress members Nancy Pelosi, Maxine Waters, Ro Khanna, Brad Sherman, 34 in total, signing the letter posted by the California Post, expressing concern that Californians could lose their jobs and also saying they don't have confidence that the Trump administration will properly review the merger. Bonta has already promised to scrutinize the deal. Jason Nathanson, KFI News.
0: Police are seeking two suspects who drove through a storage facility gate near downtown L.A. and burglarized several storage units. The break-in happened at around 3 a.m. back on April 18th. Police say the same two guys came back for more 2 days later, but this time they couldn't break in through the front gate. They were caught on surveillance video in a newer black or gray Jeep with a red stripe on the hood that's missing the spare tire on back. Police are asking anyone who knows anything about the break-ins to call Crime Stoppers at 800-222-TIPS. The way to mom's heart on Mother's Day apparently goes right through your wallet.
5: A new report says spending for Mother's Day is expected to hit a record $38 billion. The National Retail Federation says that's more than $2 billion more than the previous record in 2023. Consumers are expected to spend more than $284 per person, with flowers the number one choice, followed by greeting cards and a dinner or brunch. Flowers, cards, and meals are relatively cheap, so jewelry at $7.5 billion is expected to be the highest priced item to show mom how much you care. Michael Crozier, KFI. News.
0: I got my mom flowers, but instead of just getting flowers, which I love flowers because they're beautiful, but then they wilt and all that, I got her one of those things. It's like bulbs.
1: Oh, yeah.
0: So it'll grow, and it's hyacinth and tulips, and it'll grow for the next month. And then if she wants, she can plant them.
1: There you go.
0: Then they'll come up again next year, so I don't have to get her something next year.
1: Or you can just get plastic flowers.
0: Yeah, nothing says I love you like fake flowers. Thank you, Will. The 2026 Grammy Hall of Fame Gala will be held tonight at the Beverly Hilton. Norah Jones, God, I love her music, will be given the Ray Charles Architect of Sound Award. Janet Jackson's going to make a special appearance. Her album Rhythm Nation 1814 was recently inducted into the Grammy Hall of Fame. The annual gala will honor 14 newly inducted recordings spanning nearly a century of music history. This is KFI and KOST HD2, Los Angeles, Orange County. Southland weather from KFI. Morning clouds clearing to sunny skies. Highs in the low 70s at the beaches. 70s to about 80 for Metro LA and Inland OC. 80s to about 90 and breezy in valleys and Inland Empire. Upper 70s and 80s with gusty winds in the Antelope Valley. Mostly sunny skies through the weekend with highs in the upper 70s to low 90s. 60 in Fullerton right now. 61 in San Clemente, 57 in Pasadena, and 66 in Lancaster. 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We've got a crash in Fontana on the 10.
6: This
1: lots of problems there as you head westbound right before Citrus there. Looks like a pickup truck in the middle lane. If not involved in a crash, it's at least stalled out there blocking one of those lanes. So be careful in that area. Southbound side of the 215 as you try to transition to the 91. We had an earlier wreck in lanes there. It's also a little slow on the 60 westbound right around Phillips Ranch Road. That's a stall in lanes. So you want to be careful if you're headed through there. Overall, the freeways are moving pretty well. A few slow spots coming down the 14 from Agua Dulce. Also, of course, the Cajon Pass. You'll find a few brake lights right there on the South 15, right around Highway 138. With Southern California's most accurate traffic reports, I'm Will Cole Schreiber.
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12: Kono and Ann behind the scenes, actually in front of the scenes, taking care of everything for us, which is why the show sounds so terrific, because of them. Okay. That was a compliment, by the way, just to let you know, even though it didn't sound like it.
13: Smooth.
12: Thank you. Great job, guys. Kono, couldn't ask for better, truly.
14: And now, Handle on the News. Ladies and gentlemen, here's Bill Handle.

0: May 8th as we start the show, and it's time to say a quick hello to one and all. Amy, you're wearing the Dodger jersey. You know, it'd be better if it was the New Jersey Dodgers. Then you would. No, it doesn't work. Okay, why are you wearing the Dodger jersey?
1: Well, because I'm going to the game tonight, and the Dodgers are back in town playing Atlanta tonight.
0: Okay, that answers that question.
1: There you go.
0: Okay. I've been to two baseball games my entire life. One when I was 9 years old, I remember that game. And then there was a KFI something that I went to right above the dugout. And that was it. You know, you can tell I'm a big baseball fan. Have you, and I, of course it comes back to me, and I, that's a precursor to my question to you.
1: Yes.
0: Have you ever had, have you ever been like right on top of the dugout where you're really close to the pitchers or the ball players on the field?
1: Yes.
0: Okay. What I noticed is how fast that ball travels. The thunk of the baseball against the catcher's mitt, and it was wow.
1: Yeah, those it's like guys. 100 miles an hour.
0: Yeah.
1: So it's, here's a little interesting trivia piece. When COVID hit, you know, they shut everything down, and then when they reopened it, they had all those 6 feet spatial stuff. So they couldn't get everybody into the stadium. They only had like every other row, and it was really weird how the seating was, but there were so few people in the stadium, you could hear everything going on the field. It was very eerie, but also really a cool experience.
0: Huh. All right. I'll buy that.
1: Yeah.
0: Fair enough. Yeah. Am I interested in going again? Well, you go all the time, don't you?
1: Yep. We're going tonight and tomorrow night.
0: Do you have season tickets?
1: We do.
0: So between Disneyland season tickets and Dodgers season tickets and how much money I know you make here at iHeart.
1: It's why I drive a 20-year-old car.
0: Yeah, no, I was just about to say you eat cat food for the most part. And if, for those of you that would like recipes for cat food, Amy has a lot of them. Kono, good morning.
2: Good morning, Bill.
0: And welcome back.
2: Real quick. Oh, thanks. Happy Mother's Day to Anne and my mom and my grandma.
1: Oh, wow. Thank you.
0: It's not Mother's Day.
1: I'm a cat mom.
2: We're not on Sunday, William.
3: Thank you, Kono.
0: Yeah, well, so we can record a Happy Mother's Day. I should go and visit my mom for Mother's Day.
1: You should.
0: Yeah, I should.
2: Have you ever?
0: No. No, she's in the ground. You know, I'm not one of those people that walk up there and talk to dead people in the ground or just a plot of grass. Okay, now what? Now, if there was some, if I was delusional enough to have her believing that she actually talks to me like many people do, which I don't understand at all, you know, hearing voices, then maybe. But, you know, frankly, the conversations are much better now than they were when she was alive. Okay. Neil, good morning to you.
4: Good morning. And, Anne, happy Mother's Day, dear.
3: And, thank you, Neil.
4: And happy Mother's Day to my lovely wife, Tracy, and to my mom, Kay, and to Kono's mom. I miss you, baby.
5: Wait, what?
1: Oh, that's creepy.
2: Don't do that.
0: This is a show. This show is heading south very, very quickly. The only thing worse than Mother's Day is Father's Day and your kids are still around. Then you have to deal with it. All right. Who else is here? Okay. Good morning. There's Ann.
6: Hello. Good morning.
0: Hello. And Will Kohlschreiber.
5: Good morning, sir.
0: Okay, what is that? Oh, you have a iHeart t-shirt.
5: It's
0: on.
5: An iHeart thing, yeah.
0: And it's an iHeart thing. I'm assuming you got it for free, right?
5: Of course.
0: Okay, now I'm assuming that you don't actually wash it or sweat in it because the colors run.
5: It's pretty decent. It's a nice shirt.
0: Yeah, Neil used to get t-shirts. Neil, what can you get a t-shirt for? I mean, you can get really thin, crappy ones.
4: You can
0: ones
4: get a t-shirt for $5, maybe. $6.
2: But the size Neil needs is probably like $30.
0: Yeah, I'm sure. Yeah, 4XL.
4: Wow. This you go is to why those, your mom hates
0: those,
4: you.
0: You know, what, fat man stores? I once went into, the plus size stores, that's what they call it.
4: And I big and tall?
0: Yeah.
4: Fat and lanky?
0: And I once wrote a check, and I weighed north of 300 pounds, and I wrote a check that actually said, name of the store, and I put fat and huge. The guy doesn't react. He just goes, sir, that's not the name of the store, very calmly. And, no reaction other than that. All right. We've got plenty of news to cover today on a Friday. Fridays are always fun. We've got a story how your life is going to fall apart. It's going to be far worse than you could possibly imagine. We'll be doing one of those. Boy, that got me excited because, I love those. And then we've got, of course, we have Foodie Friday with Neil and Ask Handle Anything coming up at 8:30. So let's do it. It's time for Handle on the News with Amy and Neil and me. Lead story. Well, it looks like the ceasefire is well ensconced. The U.S. and Iran exchange fire right near the Strait of Hormuz and raising questions about the negotiations. But the president said the attacks that happened, were three U.S. military ships were attacked as they're trying to transiting the strait. And the United States, the U.S. forces came back. But this was a love tap. And there was no damage done to the three destroyers, which means there is no, there's no violation of the ceasefire. I don't get this. Oh, also, wasn't the ceasefire, if it hadn't come about as of Wednesday night, the U.S. was going to bomb the hell out of Iran, and they only had till Wednesday night? Oops. Does anybody pay attention anymore when the ceasefire lines are drawn? Lines in the sand or lines in the ocean? Does anybody know what's going on? I sure don't. Okay. So no, a ceasefire still in effect, even though everybody's bombing the crap out of everybody else.
4: Maybe he meant seize fire, like S-E-E-S. Like, I seize fire.
0: Yeah, I think that if I had to guess, and without me doing any kind of shtick or making fun of the president, I think, which is impossible for me to do, I think the definition of ceasefire is that there is not out-and-out conflict. Where a war as we conceive and perceive of a war. And so anything short of that, even there's exchange of gunfire, even though there are skirmishes, it is not a violation of the ceasefire. And I think it's an interesting definition, but so be it.
1: Health officials keeping a close eye on a handful of Americans because they were on board that ship that's having the hantavirus outbreak. People from California, Arizona, Georgia, and Texas are currently being monitored for potential infection after they were on the cruise ship. None have shown signs of illness so far, but these are some of the people who got off the ship in late April, a couple weeks ago, right after the first person died. And health officials saying there's no information that the California residents are ill or infected. And at this time, the risk to public health in California is low.
0: I'm going to do a story about that at 7 o'clock because there is one aspect to the story that we are not paying attention to. And I think we have to know what's going on. It's a very important part of that story that's being ignored. Can't hear you, Neil. Mic off.
4: Sorry, pal.
0: There
4: a little under the weather and a little out of it this morning. All right. Bill has called this out in the past. A panel of federal judges on Thursday found President Trump had violated the law when he imposed a 10% tariff on most U.S. imports. So split ruling here. Court of International Trade found President Trump had wrongly invoked a decades-old trade law when he applied those duties beginning in February.
0: Yeah, and the president invokes these laws or violates these laws because of a couple of things. Internationally, there are procedures that have to be followed, which the president does not. And nationally, tariffs have to be voted on by Congress, and it's that pesky Constitution that is getting in the way of almost everything the president is doing. Man, it just he just hates that. He really does. Nothing should get in the way of making arbitrary decisions. For example, tariffs, which the government has collected hundreds of billions of dollars, which are all going to be returned. And that's already in place. Now, to give the Trump administration credit, they are returning the money. They're paying attention to the courts on this one. One of the things that the president is not doing is completely ignoring the courts, even though he calls things unconstitutional and makes that determination and says the court made a decision that's unconstitutional. Great. Okay. But in the meantime, you're going to see a lot more of this over the next 3 years. Let's take a break. We'll come back. Plenty more handle on the news. Amy in the KFI newsroom.
1: Here's the latest. A bit of a shaky start to the day in the IE. A 3.3 quake rumbled under Redlands at 5:53. The United Arab Emirates says it has intercepted a missile and drone strikes hours after the U.S. says it stopped attacks on three U.S. Navy ships in the Strait of Hormuz. A massive cyber attack has caused widespread disruptions to service at UCLA, Cal State campuses, and thousands of schools, millions of students across the U.S. Those stories and more coming up at the bottom of the hour. We'll check and see what's slowing you down along the 10 next.
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1: From the Odoo.com Weather Center, Odoo, the only business software you need. Morning clouds, then sunny, highs in the 70s to about 90. 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There's a crash in Fontana on the 10.
7: 10 freeway as you try to head west there, right around, looks like it's going to be right around Citrus there. We're clearing an earlier crash. Still seeing a few brake lights on the westbound side getting away from Citrus, so they may have just released a traffic brake there. In Riverside, we have road work there. All lanes have been reopened. 215 southbound between the 91 and Blaine, we did have some earlier work going on. And in Brea, crash there. Center divider, 57 freeway southbound right before Lambert Road. You're going to see delays back from Brea Canyon. For the most part, the freeways are in good shape, but if you see anything interesting going on out there, please let us know about it. Pound 250 on your cell phone, keyword KFI traffic.
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21: Hey, it's Conway Show. Today at 6, one of our favorite guests is coming on with us, Dr. Ray Kasheri. And we'll ask him about the Hantavirus. Are we headed for another pandemic?

0: KFI AM 640. Bill Handel here. Good morning. It is a Foodie Friday, May 8th. May the 8th be with you. Okay. Well, it's May. What can I tell you? Moving on. More Handel on the news. Amy and Neil and me.
1: Hacked. A cybersecurity breach at the company behind the Canvas learning management system that's used in colleges and schools across the country grew into a widespread outage yesterday, leaving students and faculty at dozens of California campuses locked out of the platform. They use it to access coursework, readings, and assignments. And it's finals week, so kind of important to have access to those things. The hacker group claimed it stole hundreds of millions of records tied to students and employees at about 9,000 schools in the U.S., Australia, and Europe.
0: I think you are reporting these stories wrong, Amy.
1: Okay.
0: I do. And I think the way we should do it from now on is today there wasn't a hack of half the world. And
1: no
0: that kidding. That is the news.
1: Yeah.
0: As I say, if anybody thinks there is privacy out there, anybody, they're crazy. They're completely nuts. Then they're living under a rock. They do not have credit cards. They don't own a house. They don't pay rent. Truly, they live under a rock. And that's the only way you can go through life. And then there's stories done on you because you're one of the few human beings. And then they find out about you anyway.
2: All right. White House Press Secretary Caroline Leavitt announced yesterday that she has given birth to her second child. Viviana, a.k.a. Vivi, joined the family. She said their hearts are instantly exploded with love. Anybody that's had a child knows what that is. And she posted this on Instagram with a photo of her holding her child. I think she had her first child, Nicholas, during the 2024 presidential campaign.
0: I thought, these names are very strange. I thought her first child would be Donaldo, and her second child, this one, would be Donalda. Okay, moving on.
2: She's only 28 years old?
0: Yeah, youngest press secretary. By the way, the Donaldo and Donalda is a joke. Donalda, okay.
1: You got it.
0: That
2: went totally past me.
1: Yeah.
2: But I thought it was just me. Maybe it was you.
0: Yeah, she's the youngest press secretary ever.
2: And the only one that's given birth during her...
0: during a press conference.
2: No, that would be something.
1: Well, it looks like you're not going anywhere if you're not paying your child support. The U.S. State Department is starting to revoke passports of parents who owe a significant amount of unpaid child support. The revocations will start today and be focused on those who owe $100,000 or more. That's about

0: anybody ever backed out?
1: Oh, yeah. Of the Olympics? Yes. There have been cities that said, no, thank you.
2: Which ones were? It didn't happen done. Too long ago.
1: Yeah. There was a city that said, not interested. It was just too expensive. Because these Olympics cost an unbelievable amount of money. Well, as I've often said, the only two times the Olympics have ever made money, both in Los Angeles, 1932 and 1984. And after that, every Olympic has lost money, in some cases, money beyond comprehension. Beijing was probably $60 billion to put on, but that was a political move because they wanted to introduce themselves to the world as a major power.
0: Right.
1: And the cost of, obviously the cost of security in general, just the cost of doing everything, inflation deals with that, but... security is so expensive now because of the climate. I don't think any Olympics could ever break even again. It's just too expensive.
3: But we're also short-staffed with LAPD.
1: But this is far, far more. To think the LAPD with 9,000 cops, of which X number of cops have to be on the street anyway. You can't take them all off the street. It's not even close as to what is needed. So is the federal government going to be involved in paying for security? Of course. Is private industry sponsors going to be paying for? Of course. Ticket sales, is that going to help? Of course. Are the Olympics going to lose their our shirts, as you pointed out, Neil? Of course. All right, coming back. Oh, we have some crazy ass RFK news as always. Amy in the KFI newsroom.
2: Just a quick update. Denver is the only city that backed out of the Olympics. There have been some cities who rejected them, but Denver's the only one that backed out. A massive cyber attack has shut down the online learning platform Canvas during finals week at colleges across California and the country. Officials say hackers linked to the group Shiny Hunters exposed names, student ID numbers, email addresses, and private messages tied to millions of users at nearly 9,000 schools worldwide. Universities, including UCLA, UC Berkeley, USC, and Cal State campuses, told students and faculty to avoid logging into the system. The LA Community College District says 9 of its campuses were hit as well. Iran's ceasefire is being strained again as the United Arab Emirates says it has responded to Iranian missile and drone strikes. This comes just hours after the U.S. said it thwarted attacks on 3 Navy ships in the Strait of Hormuz and then retaliated against Iranian military facilities. Negotiators from Iran and the U.S. are trying to work out a deal to end the fighting, but it's not clear how close they are to doing that. Oil prices are again hovering around $100 a barrel as the world waits to see if the U.S. and Iran can reach an agreement. ABC's Perry Russum says oil companies are benefiting.
4: Shell now reporting a nearly $7 billion profit last quarter. One executive saying the volatility has created opportunities.
2: The average price for a gallon of unleaded gas in L.A. County is now about $6.24, and in Orange County, it's $6.20. New statistics show America's employers created a surprising 115,000 new jobs last month. That's despite the economic shock from the Iran war. That's better than the 65,000 forecasters had expected, although it is down from the 185,000 jobs created in March. The unemployment rate is holding steady at 4.3%. The search for Kristen Smart's body continues nearly 30 years after she disappeared.
5: Detectives and scientists have been crawling all over the home of Susan Flores, whose Los Angeles area-based son was convicted of Smart's murder back in 2022 and sentenced to 25 years to life. Smart's body has never been found, but the San Luis Obispo County Sheriff's Office says they're dedicated to finding her remains. Susan has not been charged, but authorities are expected to release more details at a press conference later today. Smart vanished after a party in 1996 near Cal Poly, San Luis Obispo. Jason Campidonia, KFI News.
2: A woman from Woodland Hills is due to be arraigned today on federal charges, alleging she helped supply Sudan with Iranian-made drones, bombs, and millions of rounds of ammo. Shamin Mafi is accused of plotting to violate the International Emergency Economic Powers Act by brokering the sale of Iranian-made weapons to Sudan's military. She was busted at LAX last month. A bit of a shaky start to the day in the IE. A 3.3 quake rumbled under Redlands at 5:53 this morning. And a section of

0: The 80 Freeway in San Francisco is being renamed Willie Mays Highway in honor of the legendary Giants player. The section runs from Treasure Island to downtown near Oracle Park, where the Giants play. Willie Mays is considered one of baseball's greatest. He played 23 seasons, won a World Series in 1954, and was a 24-time All-Star. Wednesday would have been Willie Mays' 95th birthday. We'll check and see what's slowing you down along the 10 next.
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0: Southland weather from KFI. Some clouds this morning, then sunny skies. Highs in the low 70s at the beaches. 70s to about 80 for Metro LA and Inland OC. 80s to about 90 in the valleys and Inland Empire. Windy in the afternoon. Upper 70s and 80s with gusty winds in the Antelope Valley. Mostly sunny with highs in the upper 70s into the low 90s this weekend. It's 59 in San Juan Capistrano, 61 in Irvine. They're slowing in mid-city on the 10.
3: Yeah, the 10 freeways, you head westbound there, starting at just about Western Avenue. That's where you're going to start to see the heavy brake lights, and they stay with you all the way on out past La Cienega. Then it does get better for you. In Riverside, we had some road work there. All lanes were closed briefly on the 215 southbound past the 91. Looks like that has been reopened, and traffic's recovering back from Center Street. In Corona, 91 westbound past Auto Center, we've got a wreck on the right shoulder. Two cars there. Things are kind of slow back from 6th. And headed through Santa Clarita, 14 southbound, right before Via Princesa. Look out for a little crash there on the right shoulder. Some debris there and sand as well in the roadway. Otherwise, we're looking good overall, so enjoy the drive. With Southern California's most accurate traffic reports, I'm Will Goldschreiber.
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1: 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We continue with Handel on the News with Amy and Neil and me.
0: Psychiatrists say it's not that simple. The Health and Human Services Department, as we told you about yesterday, has launched a plan to wean patients off antidepressants. Mental health advocates and psychiatrists say blaming the mental health crisis in the U.S. on over-medicalization and over-prescription of psychiatric medications is an inaccurate portrayal of a very complex problem. They basically say it goes on to ignore the larger reality, which is that too many patients don't have access to the care that they need. She says...
1: Go ahead.
0: I was just going to say that the doctor went on to say that she and the American Psychiatric Association do support plans to better train healthcare providers to safely prescribe and wean patients off antidepressants.
1: Yeah, and we're not talking about over medication either. So I think the bottom line of the CDC at this point, to make a very successful, healthy life, no vaccines and no psychiatric medications. So go crazy and die of some disease.
16: Well, I think it's smart to look at the way it's used in children and younger people, because you know their brains are still growing.
1: No, I understand.
16: There's a lot of us, me included, that without a selective serotonin reuptake inhibitor would be kind of miserable, like I was for 50 years of my life.
1: Yeah, no, and the whole point is these are tested drugs. These are screened very heavily by the health authorities, the CDC, the FDA, et cetera. Does the FDA do drugs? Yes.
16: You mean the Federal Drug or the Food and Drug Administration?
1: I don't know if the FDA does. I think they do drugs, don't they?
16: The Food and Drug Administration?
1: I think so. Maybe. Do I have that wrong?
16: No, I'm joking. It's got drugs.
1: Just because they call it that doesn't necessarily mean. I always thought they concentrate for the most part on food. That's their 99%. And drugs, because it's in the name. Okay, fair enough. Thank you for making fun of me. Let's move on.
16: And tobacco.
1: Yeah, let's move on. No, tobacco is the tobacco people. Okay, moving on.
16: Speaking of guns, the United States Postal Service is looking into the possibility of allowing handguns to be mailed for the first time in nearly a century if this proposed rule under the Trump administration is approved. Obviously people are concerned about gun trafficking and making this some sort of pipeline, but since 1927, Congress has banned the USPS from mailing concealable firearms unless they were sent from licensed dealers.
1: I have a question, and I did when I did this thing a couple nights ago. I was part of a panel And afterwards, having some conversations with people in the audience. And my question is, why is it that if you are a conservative, you must be against guns? You must be against
16: four.
1: That's
16: four
1: true. Guns. Four guns and the position of the NRA. You have to be in lockstep. There is no possibility of you being against guns and still be a conservative Republican. I mean, across the board, it's you. If you're not in lockstep with whatever position, then I guess you are some kind of enemy. There's no such thing as looking at one issue or being one part of the population, the electorate, and thinking the other way. You can't do it. You can't. And it drives me completely nuts. So every Republican,
16: pro-abortion Democrats are there?
1: You have to be, yeah. Are there any pro-abortion?
16: It's both sides, man. Everybody. I just said that.
1: Everybody has to be in lockstep with the position of the party. You cannot say, you know what, I'm a Democrat, but I believe in heavy duty, for example, border enforcement. You can't do that. You can't be a Democrat and say, I want looser gun control because I'm a gun owner and I like doing it. You can't do it.
16: What about the Democrats who don't like guns and want to defund the police? Boy, that's a mess.
1: Yeah. Well, at least on the defunding part, I don't think people go that crazy if you're a Democrat. But just what bothers me the hell that it is just straight out lockstep. And for example, well, this position. Donald Trump doesn't give a rat's ass about gun control. He's never been a gun owner.
16: He's got security.
1: I'm not talking about that. Through his entire life, he's never been pro-gun. But you have to take the Republican stance. You have to because that is the position. That's what I'm saying.
16: Yeah, I wish we could wish it all away, quite honestly. It'd be great not to have guns to deal with any of it.
1: Okay. Now the next story, Neil, this is it you for the next story again?
0: It would be me.
1: Yeah, that's Amy. Okay.
0: Why people are keeping quiet behind bars. Well, a woman who's serving time in the same place where Jeffrey Epstein's associate Ghislaine Maxwell was serving time. So she's not speaking out ever again because when she did, she says she found herself moved from a federal camp, which is a super low security prison, to a more secure site, a shift that followed her vocal outrage over Ghislaine Maxwell's arrival. Apparently, she and several others had been openly critical of the way the prison appeared to bend the rules for the high society convict. Last year, the Daily Telegraph highlighted the prisoner at Bryan, who said she was disgusted by Maxwell's transfer there. And then after that happened, prison staff pulled her out of a puppy training class that she was attending and moved her away from the camp. She was then sent to a federal detention center in Houston.
1: Yeah, where this story stinks to high heaven. That doesn't pass the smell test. All right, we're going to come back and take a break. And Neil, we're going to do a story of Mickey John Holmes Mouse. And
16: I'm going to clarify some of the stupid headlines that came out this week.
1: Okay. I thought it was a neat headline. That's all.
16: No, yours is the most stupid of all the headlines so far.
1: Okay, Amy, it's your turn. Why don't you go for it?
0: Here's the latest. California public health officials are monitoring residents of California who were previously on board that cruise ship that's dealing with a hantavirus outbreak. So far, none of the U.S. residents has shown any signs of infection. The Pentagon says it has started releasing new files on UFOs. Officials say the public can draw its own conclusion on the unidentified anomalous phenomena. And Metro's long-awaited D-Line subway extension opens today, providing a direct rail link from downtown L.A. to the edge of Beverly Hills for the first time. Those stories and more coming up at the top of the hour. We'll check and see what's slowing you down along the 405 next.
1: Between the breaks, matter of fact, the last break, Neil and I were talking about Zelman's Minty Mouth and the dual action aspect of Zelman's and why it's so popular. Because what it does is kill bad breath. And this morning, there's my salmon on a bagel. There's my coffee, bagel breath, salmon breath, coffee breath. And I'm going to eat garlic and onions throughout the day because I love that. And so Zelman's is part of my life because not only does it work in my mouth and you get fresh breath as any mint will give you, but it also goes into your stomach. And there's the dual action because the foods you eat that cause this breath, they churn and burn in your stomach too. And that can cause sort of the same bad breath. So it's a dual action that Zelman's deals with, and no mint in the world deals with that. 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
0: Look for mostly sunny skies, highs in the 70s, all the way up to about 90. 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We've got lots of stuff on lane or in lanes in Van Nuys on the 405.
3: Yeah, getting reports, or at least the CHP's getting reports of a lot of stuff there on the 405 southbound. Basically, from Roscoe all the way down to the 101 on the southbound side of the 405, there was a crash. Apparently, somebody's saying it's been there all week in the on the right shoulder. Just a whole lot of stuff. Maybe Caltrans hasn't done their rounds there where they normally clean up all that stuff. But apparently, there's a whole lot of junk to avoid hitting there on the right side. So just be careful. That drive, southbound side of the 405 from Mission Hills into West LA, about a 30-minute drive. Not horrible. 405 northbound from Long Beach, the 605 up to the 10. That's about a 45-minute drive. And as far as your westbound drives from Ontario into East LA on the 10, that's about 40 minutes. And on the 10 westbound from downtown LA into West LA, another half an hour. With Southern California's most accurate traffic reports, I'm Will Coltrane.
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26: Today after 3 o'clock on the John Cobalt Show, with all that happened yesterday, I didn't get to say everything I wanted to say about the debate between Spencer Pratt and Nithya Raman and Karen Bass, so we're going to get into it today after 3 o'clock on the John Cobalt Show. But I'm a
1: KFI AM 640 handle here. It is time to finish handle on the news on this Friday, May 8th. And Neil is about to correct me when I guess misnamed Mickey John Holmes mouse. So
16: I'm not a good person.
1: Thank you. I take that as a compliment, by the way. Thank you so much.
16: Ugh. This, I hated the way this came out. So it happened on April 23rd and 27. The officers with U.S. Customs and Border Protection boarded 8 cruise ships. And between those dates there, interviewed 28 workers, part of an ongoing investigation. Great. They're looking at these, you know, for child porn and bad people, distribution, all that. However, dozens of workers were from multiple cruise ships that docked in San Diego. One was from the Disney Cruise Line. So one of the dozens was Disney Cruise Line, and every single headline was about Disney. And
1: yeah,
16: I get
1: because
16: it.
1: That's the story, Neil, because it doesn't matter the other one. No one pays attention. But Disney is a story in and of itself because it's because Disney is ubiquitous. Because Disney has a reputation, rightly so, of being
16: that,
1: the ultimate family adventure and the ultimate family market.
16: I get all of that, and raised my eyebrow. But yeah, still, it's a little disingenuous. If you say 7 cruise ships, dozens, and one found on Disney Cruise Line, fine. But it was just like, it seemed like that it was Disney Cruise Line was raided, and they all came from there. That's how it originally read. That's all.
1: Okay, how about the suite you can get Mickey and Minnie on their first date?
16: What's the matter with you?
1: Plenty.
16: Why do you hate happiness so much?
1: I don't know.
16: And joy. Because
1: happiness is unhappy.
16: No. Life yes. is really actually now, pretty
1: unhappiness good. Is happy in my life.
0: Although, I will tell you, he was very happy when he spent a day at Disney.
16: Yes, Amy.
1: I actually was. I have to admit that the rides are tremendous and it wasn't so crowded, which is, it's always been my complaint is crowds. Always. Because it's so popular. Because it's so popular. That's all. But if you can go on a day where it's not that crowded, then you're home free. And I did have a great time, by the way.
0: And if you'd like to see Bill Handel happy, go to my Instagram, @AmyKKing. He actually smiles and laughs.
1: By the way, that was a contractual issue because of Amy and how she perceives Disney. And that was the only way I could get into the park was to
0: smile,
1: be happy with the big smile.
0: It worked.
1: All right.
0: It worked.
1: Moving on.
0: Alligator Alcatraz may be going away for good. I thought it was gone already. Remember they opened this immigration detention center in South Florida, and it was kind of in the Everglades, and it was impossible to get to, so they called it the Alligator Alcatraz. Well, that was a year ago, and now Tom Holman has been asked about the possible closure of the state-run facility. He says we're talking about it. No decision has apparently been made, but it's sitting there just costing a lot of money. It's ineffective, expensive, and it costs the state about $1 million a day to operate.
1: Yeah, and it costs several hundred million dollars to build, and very, very few people went there. It turned out to be a more of a publicity stunt than it was anything else, because it was ineffective from day one. How many people are there today at $1 million a day that the state is paying for? I'd love to know. And one last story, Giuliani.
16: Yeah, Rudy Giuliani, former New York City mayor, of course, has been diagnosed with pneumonia. And guess what? He's applying for free medical care through a federal program for emergency workers. That's what this is set aside for. And others exposed to toxins following the September 11th, 2001 terrorist attacks.
1: Yeah, but if he was there, he deserves it like everybody else.
16: Yeah, I don't have a
1: There's
16: problem.
1: No allegation that is anything, there's a fraud or he shouldn't have applied for it. He is eligible for applied for it. Now, they turn down certain things. For example, hair dye, they tend to say no to. When
16: horrible hair dye that drips down your face when you're...
1: Yeah, pretty much. All right, we're done, guys.
16: I don't even know why that was a story, quite honestly.
1: All right. The Hantavirus stricken boat... And we've done a story about this, but there is a story that's not being told, and I want to share that with you. 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
0: Looking for signs. I'm Amy King, live in the KFI 24-hour newsroom. The L.A. County Department of Public Health is monitoring the hantavirus outbreak linked to a cruise ship that carried at least one person from California, while downplaying any risk of local infections. Three people are confirmed to have died from the hantavirus outbreak traced to the cruise ship, while several others got sick. Federal officials are mobilizing to deal with the outbreak.
6: Sources say the CDC has classified the hantavirus outbreak as a level 3 emergency response, meaning the risk to the general public remains low, but it is being closely monitored.
0: ABC's Lionel Moise says 30 passengers, including 6 Americans, got off the ship in Africa on April 24th, about 2 weeks after one of the passengers had died. Those passengers are thought to be from at least 5 states, and that includes California. The high-end West Hollywood luxury consignment store, The Real Real, has been hit by a smash-and-grab burglary. Police say thieves drove a truck through the retailer's glass storefront this morning to get in and steal merchandise. The robbery was reported at about 1:15 a.m. at Melrose in La Cienega. The store was strewn with expensive merchandise and shattered glass. Governor Newsom says there's a new clear path forward to protect California's water supplies and ensure the state can continue to deliver water for its nearly 40 million residents. Addressing the Association of California Water Agencies, Newsom says California has modernized and strengthened water systems, rebuilt ecosystems, and is preparing for a future with more intense droughts, storms, floods, and wildfires as a result of climate change. A county supervisor has introduced motions to keep the ladies clean in L.A. County jails.
8: L.A. County Supervisor Janice Hahn proposed one measure requiring consistent access to menstrual products and retraining deputies after complaints of invasive searches involving menstrual cups.
10: We know that can put them in a compromising situation.
8: A second motion calls for a report on providing free hygiene kits with shampoo, deodorant, and razors to incarcerated people who often can't afford basic necessities.
10: To be in jail and to be incarcerated and feel like that's a basic need that's not being met. The supervisors are going to do something about that.
8: Heather Brooker, KFI News.
0: The latest jobs report is out. ABC's Brian Clark says it's better than expected.
9: 115,000 private sector jobs were added last month, about twice as many as analysts expected. The Labor Department's April jobs report showed unemployment holding steady at 4.3%.
0: The first quarter average is about 48,000 jobs being added each month. The Pentagon says it has started releasing new files on UFOs. Officials say while past administrations tried to discredit or dissuade the American people, President Trump is focused on providing maximum transparency to the public, who can ultimately make up their own minds about the information contained in the files. The Pentagon's been working on declassifying documents related to UFOs for years, and Congress created an office in 2022 to declassify the material. And Metro's long-awaited D-Line subway extension is opening today. Actually, this afternoon, it'll add three new stations along the Mid-Wilshire corridor, providing a direct rail link from downtown L.A. to the edge of Beverly Hills for the first time. The new stops are under Wilshire, La Brea, under Fairfax, and La Cienega. The extension runs nearly 4 miles through neighborhoods, including Hancock Park, the Fairfax District, and Carthay Circle, connecting riders to major cultural and commercial destinations like Museum Row and the La Brea Tar Pits. We'll check and see what's slowing you down along the 5 next.
1: All right, we just got the jobs report and what's going on with income and a national debt story, which is horrible. But employment is pretty good. The stock market is still through the roof, and none of this makes sense, any of it. And the full effect of the price of oil hasn't really hit us, except for the gasoline part. It's pretty crazy out there. 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
0: Southland weather from KFI. Some lingering clouds this morning, then sunny skies this afternoon. It's getting warmer as we head into the weekend. Highs will be in the low 70s at the beaches. 70s to about 80 for Metro LA and Inland OC. 80s to about 90 and breezy in the valleys in Inland Empire. Upper 70s and 80s with gusty winds in the Antelope Valley. Then mostly sunny skies with highs in the upper 70s to low 90s this weekend. It's 60 in Yorba Linda, 61 in Garden Grove, 57 in Claremont, 57 in Encino. 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The Dow is trading up 96 points, the NASDAQ is up 310, and the S&P 500 is trading up 51. We've got slowing in Lincoln Heights on the 5.
11: Yeah, the 5 freeway just slow northbound from the 10 freeway up through Lincoln Heights into Atwater Village. It does get a lot better when you get to about the 2 freeway if you're headed northbound. Northbound side of the 101, pretty slow starting at about 4th Street in downtown all the way up past the 110. Stays pretty busy into Echo Park. Checking out your drive on the 405, it's Melissa Christ.
12: In North Hills, luckily no delays just yet, but it does look like there is spilled debris on your right shoulder. 405 southbound before Roscoe Boulevard, and it's possible that CP might hold the right lane soon, so just keep an eye out for that.
11: Got a little crash in Corona, 91 freeway westbound past Auto Center. It's on the right shoulder. Some slowing from 6th Street and in the Cajon Pass, I-15 southbound before Kenwood. Little wreck on the right side as well. With Southern California's most accurate traffic reports, I'm Will Kohlschreiber.
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1: 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Bill Handel here. Good morning. It is a May 8th. A Friday, a Foodie Friday, as we continue on with the show. And we've got Foodie Friday at 8 o'clock. And then at the bottom of the 8 o'clock hour, it's Ask Handel Anything, which is always fun. Now, a major story that's going around the world is the hantavirus story aboard that cruise ship, MV Hondius. And it's a Holland-based ship, very small. 100-and-something passengers. We're used to seeing these mega ships that ply the Caribbean and ply the Mediterranean that have thousands of passengers on them. This is a very small ship, which tend to be a lot more expensive, and they go into places where these major cruise ships don't go to. And this one was leaving Ushuaia, Argentina. And a little bit of explanation of this ship. And that is, it was a transatlantic crossing, but not just transatlantic, New York, Southampton, for example, New York to England. It was a ship that went from South America all the way up, and the ostensible, the next place it was going to go to was Cape Verde. And it stopped at various islands. Probably the most interesting island I think it stopped at was St. Helena. And that's where Napoleon died, by the way, when he was in exile the second time out. And that's a little bit of history I thought I'd share with you, that if you ever get asked on Jeopardy, you'll know the answer to that. And so this is a ship that went across the Atlantic, very few passengers, and you now have, they discovered, hantavirus aboard it. 147 passengers and staff aboard this cruise ship. And the outbreak of hantavirus happened. Three people are now dead. Several others severely ill. Several of those people are California residents, and California public health officials say they are monitoring the situation. After being notified by the CDC that some state residents, California residents, were passengers on the ship. They were taken off the ship, and we really don't know what their status is. When any of this happens, they go backwards and find out where people were, who was in contact to those people. Some of these diseases, you have someone going through an airport and contacting thousands of people. This one is a little bit easier in that the number is very small and there are only so many places they can go to. But you're still talking across several continents, to say the least. Now, the hantavirus, I'm going to tell you a little bit about it, is Jim Keeney told us. The Andes virus, and there's a bundle of hantaviruses found in South America. and the Hondius, the ship, was on a 46-day journey from Antarctica with stops in Argentina. They had their last port in was in Argentina. It was Ushuaia. That's where you go to Antarctica, and that's the southernmost sort of major city at the tip of South America, about 50,000 residents. And now this was human to human transmission. So first, someone has to be infected, and where do you get an infection? Well, contaminated particles from rats. Either rat's urine, rat's feces, and that's where this comes from, which is why when hantavirus broke out in the United States, it was very healthy runners that would run out in open fields, and they got hantavirus. They couldn't figure out why. I'm never going to get hantavirus because I do not run out in open fields, and there's relatively little hantavirus on the couch that I sit on every single day and watch TV. So 114 guests boarded the cruise ship in Ushuaia, Argentina. Then off they went to Antarctica. And then 23 days later, 30 passengers, including six from the U.S., disembarked on that stop in St. Helena. And now it looked like this virus had taken hold, where you had people that were very sick. One of the things about hantavirus is 30 to 40% death rate, mortality rate. That is very serious, serious stuff. Okay, so what's the story here? Well, the story is, it really isn't much of a story. In reality, is there a danger? No, no. Since 1993, we're talking maybe 400 cases, and I think worldwide that was reported. The chances of it coming to the United States is very low. I mean, and the only way it is passed from person to person is very close quarters. I mean, you've got to be on top of someone virtually at a on a ship's cabin, for example, a really tiny little room where you're there all day. And then you have you're stooping somebody and you get pretty close contact, or you're a medical person that is treating someone with hantavirus and you're really close. One of the doctors, incidentally, was sick. One of the treating doctors was sick and another doctor was brought aboard. So right now the ship, Cape Verde, wouldn't let the ship disembark, and now they're in the going off to, I believe, the Canary Islands, which belong to Spain. And just one quick story. The ship's doctor who got sick, I was on a trip to Antarctica. That's a bucket list thing. And there was a guy on the ship who had a heart attack. And that was no fun. So the ship's doctors are doctors who get to go on the ship for free if they are the doctor on the ship. They are not hired by the ship per se. They're not employees. So doctors apply. They get a trip for them for several months, but you bring a family aboard and you get all of this free stuff. So doctors are pretty neat, and they get them from various specialties. So this guy had a heart attack. And it turned out that the doctor who was on the ship, who was the ship's doctor during the cruise, was a cardiologist. You talk about luck. And he brings his own medicine with him. Not only did they have the ship's medicines, but because he's a cardiologist, he brought his own. So everybody was sweating bullets that we weren't going to land on the peninsula. And everybody was very depressed because what can you do? And you pay insane amounts of money to go to Antarctica. It's one of the most expensive trips out there. And everybody was walking around morose, depressed. And there's not much you can do about it. The guy had a heart attack. You know, what do you do? And they couldn't get him off Antarctica. They couldn't get him off. Everything was locked in. You had, storms were coming in. You've got clouds that come in. And you can't take off. Right? It's a lockdown. So here we are, 2-3 days, just floating around and back and forth to France. The cardiologist is talking, and it turned out that he was doing everything he possibly could. He couldn't get any better care. if he was taken off the peninsula, take off the Antarctic Peninsula. So we were able to go back. And I just wanted to share story with you because wow. The ship's doctor they talk about is not a pulmonologist. He's just a doctor. So you talk about luck. Let me tell you how happy we were with this guy. He had a heart attack. How rude. How rude you have a heart attack on our trip. Don't ever do that again. Then he had broken ribs because people were kicking him and there were all kinds of issues. Okay. Coming up, handguns ship through the mail. Why not? I'll cover that story, but first, Amy in the KFI newsroom.
0: Here's the latest. A massive cyber attack has caused widespread service disruptions for the Canvas learning platform that's used by schools and universities across the U.S. The fire at the massive Kimberly-Clark paper warehouse in Ontario a month ago is still making people sick. And a bit of shaking to start the day in the IE. Those stories and more coming up at the bottom of the hour. We'll check and see what's slowing you down along the 60 next.
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0: Morning clouds, then sunny skies, highs in the 70s at the beaches, 80s to about 90 inland. 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There's a stall in Ontario on the 60.
11: 60 freeway, looks like it may have gone away. 60 freeway westbound right around Haven. We had something in lanes there, but the drive looks great. In fact, both the 10 and the 60 are wide open. Also, the 210 wide open from the 15 all the way on out to at least the 57. And the 60 actually stays all green until you get into East LA, right there in Boyle Heights. Finally, you'll see some brake lights there, but it's a nice drive. If you are headed through West Covina on the 10, we've got a disabled vehicle westbound at Sunset Avenue. No slowing. That drive about 40 minutes from Ontario out into East LA. That's lovely. Also, another 40 minutes if you're headed westbound on the 10 from downtown LA into West LA. That stretch of the 10, well, that's fairly slow there from Western all the way over to La Cienega. With Southern California's most accurate traffic reports, I'm Will Coleschreiber.
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Bill Handel here on a Friday morning, May 8th, as we continue with the program. And coming up at 8 o'clock, top of the hour, Foodie Friday, and then Ask Handel Anything. And that's our Friday show. All right. Something I brought up earlier this morning, that no matter what side of the political spectrum you are on, you have to be in lockstep with the philosophy of that particular side of the coin. For example, the conservative side, right? The basic conservative, particularly the MAGA people, more so than anything else. And that is, you are anti-abortion, you are pro-business, you are anti-immigration, and I just go down the list, you're pro-Second Amendment. You can't be a conservative and believe in gun control. You can't do it. You can't be a liberal and, for example, not believe in abortion, right? You can't be a liberal and say our border should be open, or there should be a looser enforcement of the border. And everything else, you're liberal. Because if you're not in lockstep, something is dreadfully wrong with you. So here's another one. And that is the U.S. government under Donald Trump is in lockstep with the philosophy of the far right. And one of those being the Second Amendment NRA position. Now, Donald Trump has never been, I think, an issue with Second Amendment for him. He just didn't care. However, now, because his base cares, he cares. Because once again, he's in lockstep as well as everybody else. So here is a proposed rule by the feds that the United States Postal Service, the USPS, could begin mailing handguns if a proposed rule from the Trump administration receives approval. It was filed last month, would allow Americans to mail concealable guns, pistols, revolvers to anyone in the country, similar to mailing long-barreled rifles and shotguns, which require them to be unloaded, securely packaged, and you can send them. They're saying the same thing now about guns, handguns. Now, if you can send rifles, should you be able to send handguns? Well, if you listen to me, you know, I happen to be one of those people that I believe in enforcement of the border, and I also believe that guns should not be open, to everybody. It's just that simple. So I'm kind of weird that the far right hates me and the far left hates me. So that's a good place to be when you're a talk show host. Now, handguns have been banned from being mailed.

0: people that shoot everything up, and that is the answer. Everybody who's mentally ill should be treated as if how many people are not mentally ill in this country? Is that an answer? No. So the easiest way is to ban guns in certain ways. And in this case, the mailing of guns. This law has been on the books this policy since 1927. But anything related to loosening gun restrictions is unconstitutional. And it's pushed by the Trump administration, where the Biden administration went the other way. So if you are a hard supporter of President Trump, then you are against gun restrictions. Then you are in favor of immigration. You are against social programs. You are in favor of business. You are against alternative energy. You have to be in lockstep. You have to be, or you're in trouble from your own base, be it the left. And you're liberal. Okay, they're not liberal anymore. They're progressive. The word liberal has now become the F-bomb in the world of politics. Conservative is still conservative. Okay, coming up, the jobs report just came in. And now it's a weird one, because as we're looking for every reason why this thing should collapse, it's not. And economists are going, huh? What's going on with this? I'll do that. And then you're fired, or when you're fired from retirement. Did you know you could be fired from retirement? Straight out fired. You're fired. I'll share that with you at the last part of this hour. Let's check in with Amy in the KFI newsroom.
1: Hackers have breached a system that thousands of schools and universities across the country use. The hacking group Shiny Hunters claimed responsibility. The system's called Canvas. And University of Pennsylvania senior Eric Zuckerman says it's a web-based learning management system that's used by both instructors and students to assign coursework, communicate, and plan.
2: I think everything these days is all on Canvas, and I use it for pretty much everything that I do, even for my calendar.
1: He says their professors often put assignments on Canvas. Canvas is now saying that the hack has been resolved. A jury has cleared an LAPD officer in a deadly Burlington store shooting.
3: 14-year-old Valentina Peralta was shopping with her mom in North Hollywood when she was killed. Officer William Dorsey Jones Jr. fired at a man accused of attacking shoppers with a bike lock in 2021, but one bullet ricocheted into a dressing room, killing the teen. The City Police Commission ruled in 22 that the officer violated department policy in the shooting. The panel determined that the first shot he fired was within policy, but the second and third were not. No criminal charges were pursued, and the family sued for wrongful death. Heather Brooker, KFI News.
1: The fire at the massive Kimberly-Clark paper warehouse in Ontario a month ago is still making people sick.
4: Fire officials say demolition for the Kimberly-Clark warehouse begins on Monday, and people with respiratory issues should stay away. The warehouse, which contained things including Cottonelle toilet tissue, Huggies diapers, and Kleenex, was allegedly set on fire by an arsonist on April 7th. Ontario Fire says they had the flames under control in hours, but they say they're still getting calls from people saying they're still getting ash and smoke at their homes, and they all have air purifiers. Michael Crozier, KFI News.
1: A new cash assistance program is launching for renters affected by the Eaton fire. The program will randomly choose 30 eligible Altadena households to get $36,000 over 2 years in monthly payments. Organizers say renters can use the money for rent, relocation, debt, or other household needs. Applications open Monday through the National Council of Jewish Women Los Angeles website. The mayor of El Monte says she's scared to go out in public alone because of social media.
5: At a recent event, El Monte Mayor Jessica Ancona says somebody started aggressively yelling at her and her elderly parents.
6: I think sometimes politics and social media can create a lot of anger and division, and people lose sight of basic kindness and humanity.
5: Ancona says politicians need to use social media more carefully.
6: It's really easy to get on social media and trash talk someone. All for what? For likes?
5: Meanwhile, the online mudslinging between Governor Gavin Newsom and President Trump continues. Jason Campidonia, KFI News.
1: A bit of a shaky start to the day in the IE. A 3.3 quake rumbled under Redlands this morning.
7: It was a good shaker. Shook the whole house and rattled the windows.
1: The U.S. Geological Survey says the quake hit at 5:53 this morning. We'll check and see what's slowing you down along the 215 next.

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1: Southland weather from KFI. Some clouds this morning and then clearing off for the afternoon. Highs in the low 70s at the beaches. 70s to about 80 for Metro LA and in the Orange County. 80s to about 90 in the valleys and Inland Empire. It's going to be windy in the afternoon. And then upper 70s and 80s with gusty winds in the Antelope Valley. Mostly sunny with highs in the upper 70s to low 90s this weekend. It's 60 in Aliso Viejo, 62 in Orange. It's slow in Riverside on the 215.
2: In a very predictable place, it's where the 60 and the 215 come together there on the northbound side of the 215. You're going to start to see brake lights at Alessandro. Westbound side of the 60 starts to slow just before Hecox Street as you head westbound there. And basically, once you get past Central Avenue, all the slowing goes away. So just expect that to be slow. Also looking at some slowing in L.A., the westbound side of the 10, pretty slow from Western on out past La Cienega. Northbound side of the 405, brake lights there from Century Boulevard up to about the 90 freeway. By the way, if you're headed into LAX, the usual deal there, if you're dropping somebody off, drop them off at the arrivals level on the bottom level there, because that's moving very well. The departure level, the top level, the upper loop there, really slammed all the way back from Sepulveda Boulevard. And coming out of the valley, pretty slow on the 405 southbound, starting at about, looks like about Victory Boulevard, maybe even Sherman Way. You'll start to see brake lights all the way down to Sunset. With Southern California's most accurate traffic reports, I'm Will Kohlschreiber.
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0: KFI AM 640. Bill Handel here. Good morning. It is a Friday, May 8th. Some of the big stories we are looking at. President Trump says the ceasefire with Iran is still in effect, but warns the U.S. will respond a lot harder, a lot more violently if Iranian officials don't sign a deal soon. It was supposed to happen on Wednesday. If they didn't sign a deal, they would be attacked. Now it's going to happen soon. And I don't know what soon means, but we know it's going to happen at some point. So as the U.S. and Iran are exchanging fire, the ceasefire is still there. Also, Neil, you have a Dodger mention.
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0: You know, we should ask the powers that be here at the station for us to get a what I'd call a babblehead, because of what this show is about.
21: You talk so much.
0: Yes, exactly. And so lucidly, I might add. All right. U.S. jobs, the report just came out. U.S. added 115,000 jobs in April, more than was estimated. And so here's some cautious optimism. Now, a lot of people don't understand what's going on. I certainly don't. Why? Well, hiring is still going up, even as oil prices have exploded. The Iran war, which makes the economy, which makes the market shake and going, what the hell is going on? Because stability is critical. The AI adoption across businesses just roiling the market. And yet employment came in. And so it looks like at least hiring is stronger in 2026 than it was last year. And that was before AI took over like it did, before the war in Iran, before oil prices went crazy, before inflation really ramped up. And what's going on? And so, they're trying to figure it out. It goes to show you how you can't guess the market. So where did the jobs come from? Well, healthcare, you've got that. Transportation warehousing rose by 30,000. Retail added 22,000. The social assistance sector added 17,000. I thought it'd be a lot more than that. Federal government employment declined again because of the Trump administration cutting federal jobs and trying to cut the deficit. And it turns out that what we've been saying, your ability to land a job depends on your the industry, skills, and locations, and location. So you've got places like California and Washington, more workers than job openings. A lot of unemployment here. North Dakota, South Dakota face worker shortages because people don't want to live in the snow and they're not particularly fond of moose steaks. The problem is that I don't know what's going on. And I think it's this AI business that's really screwing everything up because oil will drop. I mean, there's no question once the strait is open and we go back to where we were. Now, we're not going to be going back to pre-pandemic prices. That's probably not going to happen again. That's what the economists are telling us. But oil will drop substantially. Inflation will drop because that goes up and down. The loss of jobs because of AI, that is not going to drop. That is exploding like crazy. And the economy is going to be very, very different. One of the things that we, as baby boomers, are getting blamed for is we have taken all the advantage of the market up to this point. We have been able to buy houses, for example, and there's no young person that can afford a house on his or her own anymore. You can't do it. I bought my first house in my 20s. Try doing that. The great jobs. Well, people stay at their jobs. I'm going to do a story in a few minutes about if you're fired from retirement, you're coming back. Lindsay is always screaming at me before I've taken away, my generation has taken away all the benefits that society has to offer. And we fight about it. And I said, listen, you know, wait until you graduate high school before you really get into this argument with me. She's a couple years younger than I am, as you may know. So AI is going to be a big topic of conversation, as well as job skills, education, AI taking over virtually everything. My daughter has a degree in, as I explained many times, has a degree in computer sciences, and she works in a bakery. And she bakes cookies and cakes. It's depressing. What, how many years ago, if you walked out the door with a degree in computer engineering, did you walk into a job? And then you could double your salary walking two blocks down the street to the next employment, to the next company. Boy, those days are gone. Okay, coming up, I just wanted to depress the hell out of you. God, I love doing that. Okay, coming up, another depressing topic is when you are fired from retirement. What does that mean? Well, I'll share that with you. Amy, in the KFI newsroom.
1: Here's the latest. The cost of fuel for cargo ships in Los Angeles has almost doubled in the last couple of months, so shipping companies say they're trying to find ways to cut back. Riverside County is trying out a new Batman-looking device to stop car chases. It's called the Grappler. And a couple people from California who were on the cruise ship that had a hantavirus outbreak are being watched closely by California public health officials. Those stories and more coming up at the top of the hour. From the Odoo.com Weather Center, Odoo, the only business software you need. Morning clouds, then sunny with highs in the 70s at the beaches, 80s to about 90 inland. We'll take a look at what's slowing you down on the 5 next.
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2: Actually, under the 5. Another fire burning under a freeway. This will be the 5 freeway right there at Sheldon Street. CHP and the LA City Fire Department on the way to deal with that little problem. Matt Drive on the southbound side of the 5 from the 14 down through Burbank. Well, it's actually not too bad. It's just a few minutes. It looks like about a 20-minute drive through that stretch. If you are headed westbound, your westbound drive on some of the roadways are really good this morning. First of all, the 210 west from Fontana to San Dimas, about 20 minutes. Another half an hour from Glendora into Pasadena there on that 210 west. The 10 looks great. It's about 45 minutes as you head from Ontario into East L.A. and another 45 minutes from downtown L.A. through West L.A. That's still kind of slow there, but it's moving pretty well compared to normal. And northbound side of the 405 from Century Boulevard up through Culver City. Lots of brake lights there all the way up to the 10. That drive on the 405 north, that looks like it's going to be about just about under an hour there from Long Beach up to West L.A. With Southern California's most accurate traffic reports, I'm Will Kohlschreiber.
14: You okay, buddy? You seem to just kind of skip things a little bit. You all right?
2: I'm okay. Thank you.
14: Okay. I worry about you.
2: I was a little, yeah.
14: Okay. 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All right. 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
8: What's shaking, fellow sports fans? It's Andy West. Let's look back on this day in sports history, May 8th. We'll start out today in 1970, where Walt Frazier scores 36 points to lead the New York Knicks to a 113-99 victory over the Los Angeles Lakers and the NBA championship in 7 games. It was their first championship. They'd win it again in 1973, but have not won anything since. Skipping ahead, today in 2001, Randy Johnson became the third pitcher to strike out 20 batters in 9 innings. But he didn't finish the game in which the Arizona Diamondbacks beat Cincinnati 4-3 in 11 innings. Johnson, the first left-hander to strike out 20, missed a chance to join Roger Clemens and Kerry Wood as the record holders for a 9-inning game, but he couldn't finish off the Reds in regulation. And today in 2012, Josh Hamilton became the 16th player in baseball history to hit 4 home runs in a game. His 4 homers came against 3 different pitchers, carrying the Texas Rangers to a 10-3 victory over the Orioles.
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11: Here's what you've made popular by getting your stream on. Starting us off this week is the 2nd season of Beef on Netflix. That's followed by the debut of the new action drama Man on Fire on Netflix. 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Euphoria on HBO Max slides back to 6. Margo's Got Money Troubles on Apple TV slips back to 5, with Rooster on HBO Max up to 4. The Boys on Amazon Prime Video leaps into the top 3. The 4th season of the horror mystery From on MGM Plus remains at 2 this week. And debuting at the top spot is the new mystery Widow's Bay on Apple TV, your number 1 stream show.
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0: AM 640, Bill Handel here, coming up Foodie Friday with Neil. You're fired from retirement. It's a story that we've talked about, and you probably know about that. And that is where we used to see people who were at Walmart as greeters. Many cases, we'd say they just are bored. They want to go back to work, and that's the case. But the majority do it because they need the money. They need the money. They retired and they've come back from retirement. And that is depressing. I mean, legitimately so. I joke a lot about your life is miserable. I don't joke too much about it. But it turns out that this is a real problem. There's a story in the New York Times about this woman, Pat Archer, who retired and had a great job. She was at Sylvania Lighting Manufacturing Company. And she retired in 2020, and, you know, she and her husband, $2,200 a month in Social Security, a small pension, and she thought, I'd be able to do it. Well, paying bills had become very stressful. Medicare covers only a portion of her diabetic medication. Groceries, gas, internet keep getting more important. Her husband has some physical constraints. So no travel, no vacations, which used to have. A whole lot of keeping a close watch of spending. And the number of older Americans who have retired, not stay working, but have retired and come back is growing. Remember that story? I think Amy did it. A 78-year-old Tennessee man delivering for DoorDash because he needed the money. And a GoFundMe campaign was started. And I think $170,000 or something came in. 37% of Americans over 55 are in the workforce, unretired. And they tried. But they couldn't leave the daily grind. They had to come back. And the largest single reason, as I said, is financial, where people simply have to go back to work. They don't make a lot of money because you're not going to get a job at what you had in your skill levels. You're going to get a very low-end job for the most part. But that's enough to put you over the top. Making $20 an hour gives you another $30,000 a year, but that's full-time. But even another $10,000 a year or $12,000 a year, that makes a big difference. Now, there is one set of statistics. I mean, you knew all of this. This is a preface, as to who is involved in this. This is surprising. Okay. People in the unretired group tended to be non-white. Okay. Live in multi-general households. Okay. Have more education. Those who have more education go back and are unretired. 44% had a bachelor's degree that were unretired, as opposed to 37% who remain retired, who remained retired. In other words, the more education you have, the more you have to unretire. That is a stat that I found fascinating. It could be because maybe you had a better job and your lifestyle was higher and you have to now live in a lifestyle that you didn't expect. Your money doesn't go far enough. There are a bunch of reasons, and sociologists and economists are just starting to look at this. But if you happen to have a very high-end job, if you happen to have a lot of education, you are going to unretire sooner than people who don't have the education and don't have that job. I found that a fascinating statistic. Okay, Foodie Friday coming up with Neil Saavedra. And at the bottom of the hour, it's Ask Handle Anything. Do not go away, or do. It's your call. This is KFI AM 640.
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2: Cutting back. I'm Amy King, live in the KFI 24-hour newsroom. Shipping companies say they are making moves to try to cut down on fuel consumption in the ports of Los Angeles and Long Beach. The LA Times says the cost of fuel for cargo ships in LA has almost doubled in the last couple of months because oil prices have gone up since the start of the Iran conflict. Some ships take millions of gallons of fuel, meaning the price of products transported in shipping containers needs to go up to cover the extra fuel costs. President Trump says the ceasefire with Iran is still on despite Iranian attacks on three U.S. Navy destroyers in the Strait of Hormuz. Officials say the Navy destroyers were not damaged. ABC's Luis Martinez says American forces took retaliatory action against some Iranian targets.
7: Through some means, either missiles or through some aircraft fire, they targeted those command and control areas, and specifically those missile launch areas near down the southern part of Iran.
2: President Trump calls the retaliation a love tap. LA County's top prosecutors responded to Supervisor Janice Hahn's call for an investigation into a local gun store.
9: It's in response to recent report that nearly 8,000 crime guns were traced back to Turner's Outdoorsman stores over a three-year period.
10: We want to make sure that anyone providing a gun to anyone in this county is doing so legally.
9: Turner's in Torrance was thrust into the spotlight because that's where the White House Correspondents' Dinner suspect Cole Allen allegedly bought his firearm. The report shows that store sold 624 guns linked to a crime.
10: If in fact all the regulations and the forms are being properly filled out, yet it's still resulting in a large number of guns being used for criminal purposes, then we're going to have to take another look at the regulations and forms.
9: Heather Brooker, KFI News.
2: Lawmakers from California want to know more about whether the proposed merger between Warner Brothers and Paramount Skydance will be good for workers and customers.
16: Dozens of California lawmakers have signed a letter to State Attorney General Rob Bonta asking him to take a close look at the Warner Brothers Discovery Paramount Skydance merger to see if it's in the best interest of the people. Congress members Nancy Pelosi, Maxine Waters, Ro Khanna, Brad Sherman, 34 in total, signing the letter posted by the California Post, expressing concern that Californians could lose their jobs and also saying they don't have confidence that the Trump administration will properly review the merger. Bonta has already promised to scrutinize the deal. Jason Nathanson, KFI News.
2: A $50,000 reward's being offered in a South LA hit and run. The LAPD says 65-year-old Jose Malizio was visiting from Chicago for the Dodgers-Cubs series when a speeding car hit him near Figueroa and 75th on April 27th. LAPD Detective Ryan Moreno says the driver was speeding north on Figueroa.
14: And when he struck him, it sent him flying forward and launched him airborne. And then, unfortunately, he had a secondary collision with the roadway because of that.
2: Moreno says they're looking for a light-colored compact sedan with major front-end damage. The California Department of Public Health says it has been notified by the CDC that some people from California were on board that cruise ship in which three passengers died from hantavirus. ABC's Victor Oquendo says that ship is expected to dock in the Canary Islands this weekend.
17: The CDC has classified the hantavirus outbreak as a level 3 emergency response, meaning the risk to the general public remains low but is being closely monitored.
2: Health officials say they have no information on whether the Californians who were on the ship are sick or infected. Riverside County Sheriff's deputies are trying out a new device in car chases.
18: The Grappler isn't a wrestler, but it wrestles fleeing cars to a quick and relatively safe stop. It's a $5,000 device the LA Times describes as part grappling gun and part lasso, installed in front bumpers of police vehicles and fired at the back of fleeing cars tangling on the tire or the axle. More than 150 law enforcement departments have adopted the relatively new technology to de-escalate chases and reduce injuries and deaths, as cops have been using spike strips and pit maneuvers to end pursuits or just calling them off altogether for safety. Mark Rauner, KFI News.
2: We're going to check and see what's slowing you down along the 405 next.
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2: Southland weather from KFI. Morning clouds clearing to sunny skies. Highs in the low 70s at the beaches. 70s to about 80 for Metro LA and Inland OC, 80s to about 90 and breezy in the valleys and Inland Empire, upper 70s and 80s with some gusty winds in the Antelope Valley, mostly sunny tomorrow and Sunday and warmer as well. We're going to warm up into the upper 70s at the coast, up to the low 90s for some inland areas. It's 61 in Brea, 60 in Marina Del Rey, 59 in Lake Forest, 59 in Burbank. 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The Dow is trading up 59 points. The NASDAQ is up 344. S&P 500 is trading up 58. We've got trouble in Culver City. It's a crash on the 405.
19: Northbound side of the 405, right there before the 10. A little wreck there on the right shoulder. Three cars involved. Traffic slowed back from Manchester. And after that, the drive is not bad. The southbound side of the 405, you will, of course, find some slowing getting out of the valley, starting at about Sherman Way all the way down to Sunset. No big surprise there. Melissa Chris has an update on the 605.
20: Peak Rivera is looking just as busy with a 10-minute delay. 605 southbound at Washington. Wreck on the right shoulder. Slow and go from Beverly Boulevard.
19: Fontana, oh, Amy's going to want to close her ears for this. 10 freeway westbound right before Citrus. We have an injured little kitty there in the center divider. Traffic slow and go back from Sierra Avenue. Hopefully the CHP can get there and work that out. And in Moreno Valley, crash there on the 60 eastbound at Frederick Street. The off-ramp there partly blocked. It's a bit slow from Day Street. With Southern California's most accurate traffic reports, I'm Will Cole Shriver.
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24: Let's get cooking. 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
0: Yeah. All right. KFI AM 640. Bill Handel here. It is a Friday morning, May 8th. And a lot going on today, to say the least. The ceasefire is still in effect, sort of, kind of, as Iran and the United States are shooting at each other. And the United States has just stopped two ships from trying to transverse the strait. So we'll see how long that lasts. Still awaiting the response from Iran as to the latest American proposal. It was supposed to happen yesterday, and it didn't. Okay, it is time for Foodie Friday with Neil. He is host of The Fork Report tomorrow, 2 to 5 p.m. The Fork Reporter. He's at Fork Reporter, or The Fork Report is the name of the show. His social is at Fork Reporter. And Neil... No, I'm going to do the Costco story. Let me do the Costco story first.
25: Whatever you'd like, sir.
0: Yeah, let's do it. Now, one of the things that I like to do is I actually shop at Smart and Final, and I shop at Trader Joe's. And I don't know, how did Costco know? Because I don't get this. I went to Costco Tuesday. And by now, as you know, I go there a couple of times a week, so I know the people that are at the exits, you know, where they take the pen and they look at your sure. receipt and then sign off. And so it's the people I know, and they sort of know me. And as I was going in to do my little card, same person that's been there for a while, she looks at me and says, "Traitor." "What do you mean, traitor? You Benedict Arnold."
25: Uh-oh.
0: Oh, how did you know? How did you know?
25: Well,
0: I think that's artificial intelligence. So I dropped my head down. I said, I'm sorry. I really apologize. I'll never do that again. Okay, best new Costco items.
25: Many of us go to multiple stores.
0: Yes.
25: Sometimes it's for different things.
0: Yes.
25: But Costco is, you know, Costco... I like trying new things there, and they constantly are changing things to some folks' chagrin, because sometimes things that people love go away. They've got some stuff coming up. They have their ultra filtered milk, their Kirkland stuff. So if you want the basics, that's a great thing. But they also have some fun stuff coming up there right now. Blueberry sourdough bread is one of them. And we're big fans of sourdough bread here in the house. And blueberry sourdough sounds like a nice combination. A little bit about that, of that sweetness in with the, you know, the fermented flavor of sourdough, I think is a great combination. Each loaf costs about $9, but that's a huge 2-pound loaf. So not a bad buy there. Mangoes is one of our favorites too. They have frozen mango on a stick. Anne, is that your response there? Kind of an interesting face. But that's also something tasty, especially in the warmer months. It's kind of, it's basically like a popsicle.
0: So it's a mango sickle.
25: Yeah, but it's, okay. You know.
0: Okay.
25: And then the sweet and salty flavors are always great. And they have new sweet and salty cookies there as well. So,
0: and those are... And those are a brick. I mean, the prices are phenomenal. I go to a local bakery places, and the bagels that I, or bagel places, and the bagels that I buy from these bagel shops run all the way from $24 a dozen to $35 a dozen. And at Costco, they're $9.
25: Well, this is $10.99 for two dozen. So you're getting 24 count packs. You got chocolate chip, pretzel bits, salty caramel pieces, rich brown butter dough, all these different sweet and salty bakery, you know, mixes for $10.99 for two dozen.
0: It's a good deal. Huge. I go during lunch. I've told you many times, because it's a good place to have lunch with the samples at Costco, except for my Costco, because you have the little Korean ladies that I get into fights with that always go to the front of the line and try to push me out of the way. And I try to push them out of the way. And I generally win because they weigh under 100 pounds. But that doesn't stop them from pushing me out of the way and screaming at me in Korean.
25: You and I live very different lives. Very different. Anywho, another thing, and I think this is great. I'm a big fan of flank steak. I think it's a great flavorful steak. A new flank steak with the cilantro lime marinade in the deli section is a huge thing right now. So pretty.
0: Oh, that sounds good. And you, I would think that you grill that, throw that on the barbecue.
25: Oh, yeah.
0: And yes, also known as hanger steak, correct? Same cut of meat.
25: Flank and hanger, I think, are similar.
0: Also known as, what's the other word that they have? There's a bunch of different names for them, and I think it's the same steak. They're fairly thin. They're not an inch thick or anything, but
25: no. But they're good for marinating because of the fact you know.
0: The marinade goes through the whole thing. Yeah.
25: Well, it goes in about an eighth of an inch, but when you have those thinner cuts, and really you just kind of walk them by, you know, a hot grill, and you're good to go.
0: Okay.
25: But flank steak, that type of thing, good, thin, there at Costco, that's huge, $13 to $15 per pound, depending on the location. Key lime pie ice cream sandwiches from Jenny's. I love key lime pie, so I'm excited about that. They have their signature sea salt popcorn. They have Olipop there, which a lot of people like to drink. They have their mixed packs there. You know, a lot of things there. So get into your local Costco and see what they have.
0: Okay, which I do regularly. Okay, coming back, a couple things. Hot rotisserie chicken isn't SNAP eligible. I thought that you could get SNAP foods from the deli. They expanded the SNAP program. And then a new simple snack trend. I love it when you do that. The quote, new, and then we go into whatever topic. We'll be right back. In the meantime, Amy in the KFI newsroom.
2: Here's the latest. The Virginia Supreme Court has struck down a voter-approved Democratic congressional redistricting plan. Canvas says its learning platform used by UCLA, USC, Cal State universities, and thousands of schools in the U.S. is back online. And the NFL is going down under for the first time during the regular NFL season. Those stories and more coming up at the bottom of the hour. We'll check and see what's slowing you down along the five next.
0: As I explained earlier, the economy is so weird. The employment figures just came out and it's great. 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
2: From the Odoo.com Weather Center, Odoo, the only business software you need. Morning clouds, then sunny, highs in the 70s to about 90. 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There's a crash in Elysian Park on the 5.
19: 5 freeway, northbound right before Stadium Way. Crash there in the center divide. You're going to see some slowing as you get away from the 10. Also still dealing with some leftover issues in Culver City, northbound side of the 405 right before the 10 freeway there. A wreck on the right shoulder, about 3 cars involved. And you're going to start to see slowing all the way back from about Manchester, getting out of the LAX area on that northbound 405. Pico Rivera crash on the 605. It'll be southbound Washington Boulevard. That one's on the right shoulder. And you're going to see brake lights starting all the way back at Beverly. As far as Orange County is concerned, no major issues. I do see some slowing southbound 55 approaching the 5. Looks like, in fact, we have the on-ramp at McFadden shut down there on the South 55 for construction. That's going to be the case until June. So that's adding to the slowing there. And southbound side of the 5 freeway from the 22 on down to the 55. Look out for delays there. With Southern California's most accurate traffic reports, I'm Will Coltrane.
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10: Today, after 3 o'clock on the John Cobalt Show, with all that happened yesterday, I didn't get to say everything I wanted to say about the debate between Spencer Pratt and Nithya Raman and Karen Bass, so we're going to get into

0: Back we go. Handle here. It is a Friday morning, May 8th. It's Foodie Friday. Hey, Neil, we weren't going to do this, but it's a story in the LA Times I wanted to share. And that is McDonald's having to deal with declining sales, although sales were up this past year, but they're looking at sales going down. And same store sales are having problem with the expensive meals. So they are going towards drinks, beverages that are making them money, where the profit is fairly high. And they have a mango pineapple flavor refresher, a strawberry boba, whatever the hell that is, blackberry
1: strawberry boba tea.
0: Okay. Blackberry passion fruit flavor with freeze-dried dragon fruit. Boy, that sounds good.
1: Yeah, you know, something interesting about that, they are actually going up year over year. And it has to do, interestingly enough, it has to do with some of the prices that they're dropping the cost of gas is going up. So interestingly enough, McDonald's is up year over year right now.
0: Yeah.
1: But they're trying new things, and you're seeing more value meals going across the board. You've got things like Jack in the Box has the new their new sliders that they put out, and they have a slider box with a couple of sliders in it and a couple of tacos in it and curly fries and things like that that are like higher value things. So, yeah, the fast food is struggling, but they keep finding new ways to get us in with new things, bringing old things back. But actually, McDonald's, as of earlier today, looking at those stories, is actually better than they were last year.
0: Aren't curly fries one of the Three Stooges? No.
1: No, that's Curly Shemp.
0: Oh, okay. Just wondering. I always get that confused. I conflate all of that.
1: I see.
0: Yes. Okay, new simple snack trends. Let's go through that because you're really good at that stuff.
1: No, this particular trend, I don't know if it just sounds so good to me, but this is very viral right now. It's basically two ingredients, although these two ingredients always are more ingredients than two. I don't know why they do that. They're all the best two ingredient thing, and it's like four ingredients. So this is toast. You can put it on a piece of sourdough toast, but the Baby Bell original cheese snack, you know, they come in the red wax.
0: Oh, yeah. I have some. I eat them all the time. I have them in the refrigerator. Yeah, they're super. Usually it's Gouda, smoked Gouda and Gouda cheese, the vast majority. Yes.
1: So the original one, you peel back that Baby Bell original cheese. You microwave it on a thick slice of bread. And then you spread that melted cheese with a butter knife. And some people are topping that with apple slices, thin apple slices, and a drizzle of honey. And what a good, sweet, savory, quick breakfast bite. I love a crisp, sharp apple up against the creaminess of the cheese, a little bit of sweetness with that.
0: But what do you do what do you do with the bread? Don't you want to toast it? And when you put bread in the microwave, okay, it gets soft and...
1: Well, it gets soft for 2 seconds and it gets really hard on the edges because it dehydrates it. But my recommendation here, and I see people doing it differently, is I would toast it first and microwave the cheese and spread it on. That's how I would do that. I'm with you. Any bread in the microwave, unless it's like a roll and you put it in for like

0: and get that nice and hot, put them all together. Oh, that's heaven. Heaven.
1: Cooking with Handel.
0: Yes, yes. Ham and cheese with Handel. Okay, coming up, a segment that a lot of people like, and that is to rip into me. It's Ask Handel Anything as we finish Friday. Amy, in the KFI News Center, what's going on?
2: The Virginia Supreme Court has struck down a voter-approved Democratic congressional redistricting plan that delivers another major setback to the party in its national battle against Republicans to get an edge in this year's midterm elections. The court ruled 4-3 that the state's Democratic-led legislature violated procedural requirements when it placed the constitutional amendment on the ballot to authorize the mid-decade districting. Voters narrowly approved the amendment on April 21st, but the court's ruling renders the results of that vote meaningless. Tennessee has approved a new political map that carves up the only black majority district in the state. Democratic State Senator London Lamar says it could make it easier for Republicans to pick up a seat in Congress.
3: You cannot take a majority black city, fracture its voting power, and then tell us race has nothing to do with it.
2: Tennessee is the first state to move to redraw its map after the recent Supreme Court decision that struck down Louisiana's map for what it called unconstitutional gerrymandering that relied too much on race. Republican-controlled Louisiana, Alabama, and Mississippi have all started the process of redrawing their congressional maps. The search for Kristen Smart's body continues.
4: Detectives and scientists have been crawling all over the home of Susan Flores, whose Los Angeles-area-based son was convicted of Smart's murder back in 2022 and sentenced to 25 years to life. Smart's body has never been found, but the San Luis Obispo County Sheriff's Office says they're dedicated to finding her remains. Susan has not been charged, but authorities are expected to release more details at a press conference later today. Smart vanished after a party in 1996 near Cal Poly, San Luis Obispo. Jason Campidonia, KFI News.
2: An investigation is underway into a cyber attack on a key education computer platform that's used by Cal State University campuses, UCLA, USC, and thousands of schools nationwide. Hacking group Shiny Hunters has claimed responsibility. It targeted infrastructure or Instructure, the developer of the Canvas education platform used at universities and school systems. Officials with Canvas say it's now back online. Netflix is going to stream the NFL's first ever regular season game in Australia. The 49ers and Rams will be down under Thursday, September 10th at the Melbourne Cricket Ground. The matchup's going to require a Netflix subscription nationally, though some local stations will still be carrying it over the air. Netflix is also set to host two NFL games on Christmas Day after it carried those holiday games the past two seasons. We'll check and see what's slowing you down along the 605 next.
0: As a business owner, of course, you have business insurance, and if you don't, you're crazy. 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
2: Southland weather from KFI. Morning clouds, then sunny with highs in the low 70s at the beaches. 70s to about 80 for Metro LA and Inland OC. 80s to about 90 in the valleys and IE. A little windy at times in the afternoon. Upper 70s and 80s with gusty winds in the Antelope Valley. And it looks like we're going to see a lot of sunshine through the weekend. Morning clouds, afternoon sun, highs in the upper 70s to low 90s. It's 61 in Mission Viejo, 63 in Anaheim, and we've got a crash in Pico Rivera on the 605.
6: We should do, although it's in the final.

0: Spring Stages. It's the 605 southbound, kind of closing in on the 5 there. It looks like it's out of lanes now completely, but traffic's still a bit slow from Whittier Boulevard as you move your way on down to the 5. Just expect some minor delays there. Northbound side of the 405, you're going to find plenty of traffic company there with you in Inglewood. Starting at Manchester, it stays slow all the way up past the 90 freeway, stays that way pretty much all the way up to the 10. Elysian Park crash there. 5 freeway northbound before Stadium Way. It's in the center divide. And in Culver City, I did mention that slowing on the 405. Much of that is because of that earlier crash there. 405 northbound before the 10. But again, that wreck is gone. With Southern California's most accurate traffic reports, I'm Will Coulshrock.
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15: Apple is paying $250 million to settle a class action lawsuit. Michael Kastner with more.
16: The plaintiffs say the company exaggerated its AI features before Apple launched the iPhone 16.
17: Introducing Apple Intelligence, the new personal intelligence system that makes your most personal products even more useful and delightful.
16: Apple didn't admit to any wrongdoing, but is agreeing to pay customers about $95 if they bought an iPhone 15 or 16 during a certain time frame.
15: President Trump defending the rising cost estimate for his White House ballroom project. According to a Truth Social post, the cost has changed because the ballroom is now expected to be approximately twice the size. President Trump first announced an estimated $200 million price tag last year. The figure has since soared up to $400 million. More than two dozen people are facing federal charges in connection with an insider trading scheme that netted millions in illicit profits. Mark Mayfield reports.
9: The U.S. Attorney's Office for the District of Massachusetts announced charges against 30 defendants on Wednesday related to the large-scale, decade-long scheme. Defendants include corporate attorneys and other financial professionals. Charges include conspiracy to commit securities fraud, money laundering conspiracy, obstruction of justice, and more.
15: And if you've felt the pinch at the pump, you're not alone. Gas prices keep rising. Experts say even if the war with Iran ends, drivers should not expect immediate relief.
18: There's going to be some lag, and just things have been bottled up for so long that it's going to take some time for those logistical networks to get back, you know, refined and turned into gasoline.
15: Nick Jarmis from AAA says how you drive can affect how much gas you use.
18: On the highway, that means staying closer to the speed limit, because once you get to 50 miles an hour, the faster you go, the less fuel efficiency you're going to get because of air resistance.
15: I'm Monica Nelson with your consumer and business news.
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22: AM 640, Bill Handel here on a Friday morning, May 8th, Foodie Friday, followed by Ask Handel Anything, which we're going to do right now. A story just came out, and that is the Trump administration has just released a huge cache of files relating to UFOs, government files relating to UFOs. That is transparency in a big way. And then we're finding out that these aliens, while they are visiting, cannot cross into the border into the United States. So we don't have to worry about it.
23: Don't you think that it's interesting that all the talk around Area 51 and all the security and all of the secrecy that we get UFO files before we get the Epstein files?
22: Yeah.
23: Come on now.
22: Yeah, come on. All right. Let's do it. Ask Handel Anything, where Neil chooses the recorded questions that we record during the week to embarrass me. All right, Kono, first question.
24: Hi, Bill. Ask Bill Anything. This is Matt in the IE. All hail Kono. Hey, you're a self-proclaimed eater of pork, and as your daughter said years ago, daddy's big. But was there a time when you did abide by the Jewish laws, and the first time you ate non-kosher food, did you feel any guilt?
22: No, I didn't. First time I ever did, I think I was 12 or 13 years old, because I grew up in a family. It wasn't kosher, but no pork and no shellfish. It was kosher light. And I remember the first time I ate pork. It was sweet and sour. Actually, it was sweet and sour gristle that we got from a Chinese restaurant. And man, I've never tasted anything so good in my life. And if you take sweet and sour non-gristle and you usually use real meat, that's even better. That way, I was 12 or 13 years old. I will never forget that.
23: Wow.
22: It was Chinese takeout at a friend's house.
23: That's a tough thing, because your first bite lets you know there must be a God, but then
22: Now
23: you have to go against your religion.
22: I'm not in favor of a lot of dietary laws. It's just this is where God doesn't do a good job for us, is establish dietary laws. You know, I'll tell you where I am religious is I truly believe the story of Adam and Eve, when they ate the apple from the serpent, and so God therefore had to punish man. And he did it by removing lobster from the menu. Oh, man, come on.
23: No shellfish and pork for you.
22: All right, Kono.
25: Yeah, Bill, I've heard you talk about living in Las Vegas a few times. Could you expound upon that a little bit? What was the purpose of living in Vegas? About where did you live at? Were you commuting back and forth? Did you broadcast from Las Vegas? The purpose of your visit there?
22: Okay, just shut curious. Up. I got it. Okay, I got the question. Yes, I did move to Las Vegas for a year right in the middle of pandemic. And so we had to broadcast at home anyway. No one was broadcasting in the studio. And so we all set up home broadcast facility. And I went to Las Vegas to be with my partner, Saville, because we have a business up there. And I was there for a year. And it was too rough. I mean, you walk outside the door in the middle of the summer, it's like someone is holding a hairdryer on full, on hot, right in your face. Thank you, I'm done. And you couldn't open a car door without a third degree burn on your hands. So move back after a year. And that was it. And then move back here, and here I am. Did I answer all the questions there? I think so. Okay, next.
0: Hi, Bill. I wanted to hear more about why you had range anxiety with your Tesla. Most base models start at 300 miles for a full tank, if you will, and you're in Orange County. So why did you have range anxiety going to LA and back?
22: Yeah, well, I still have range anxiety because I bought another EV because now it makes a lot of sense. And range anxiety to me, if I have 300 miles, which I have pretty close to 300 miles when it's full, if I go 30 miles and have 270 miles left, I get paranoid and I have range anxiety. That's why. It's a sickness. What can I tell you? It's a disease. It's a syndrome. That's why I have range anxiety. And I do, because what realistically, I go up and down, and then I go into Woodland Hills to visit my kids, and then I drive back. So I will drive about 170 miles, and that gives me right into range anxiety. If I go half down, I fill the tank up. I mean, it's 50% because of my range anxiety. All right, let's take a break. And you want some anxiety? Amy, what's going on in the world?
1: Here's the latest. The U.S. military says it has fired on and disabled two more Iran-flagged oil tankers trying to break its blockade. The Pentagon says it has started releasing new files on UFOs. And Metro's long-awaited D-Line subway extension will be taking riders from downtown L.A. to the edge of Beverly Hills for the first time, starting today. Those stories and more coming up at the top of the hour. We'll check and see what's slowing you down in Elysian Park next.
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1: From the Odoo.com Weather Center, Odoo, the only business software you need. Going to see some clouds this morning, but those are going to clear out and we'll have sunny skies by this afternoon. Highs in the 70s at the coast, 80s to about 90 inland. 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There's a crash in Elysian Park on the 5.
2: The good news here is it is in the clearing stages there. 5 northbound right before Stadium Way. Crash clearing there in the center divide. Traffic's pretty slow back from the 10. There as you head northbound. We've got some drive times for you. Like if you're headed from Long Beach on the 405 northbound up to West LA, that's about 55 minutes. If you're headed south out of Victorville down through the Cajon Pass down to DeVore, about 48 minutes. So we've got a little crash there on the right shoulder, 15 southbound before Kenwood. And the 10 freeway doing exceptionally well. 45 minutes from Ontario into East LA and another 30 from downtown LA into West LA. With Southern California's most accurate traffic reports, I'm Will Kohlschreiber.
22: Gold and silver in the news big time. Why is that? Well, because actually the stock market is huge. It's almost at record levels. Matter of fact, it has hit record levels the last several days. And none of this makes sense either, because you've got inflation, the war in Iran, prices of oil. I mean, put all that together, AI affecting the job market. So how does that all make sense? Well, it doesn't. Certainly not my opinion. Certainly in my opinion, it doesn't. But I'll tell you what does. 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
22: KFI AM 640, Bill Handel. It is a Friday morning. It's an Ask Handel Anything Friday, which we do every Friday. I have fun with it. I really do, because I get some insane questions, a lot of embarrassing, some not. And since I'm interested in what all the other hosts are about, I'm really starstruck by a lot of talk radio people out there. Actually, nobody. I am interested in their lives, not. But I get a lot of questions. So here we go. Kono, another question, please.
32: Bill, has there ever been a company you pitched for on KFI
3: that later you totally regretted because they either ripped people off or done something horrible? Just want to know.
22: No. Now that I can think of, now I've had a couple of companies that years later went under because of various financial issues. But I'm pretty careful about when I pitch companies to you. Matter of fact, I have a philosophy. I have no problem lying during the show. That's fine. I lie like crazy. But during commercials, I don't. I'm pretty careful about that. Okay, next question.
6: Hey, Handel. As a Dotsie lover, do you let your Dotson sleep in the bed with you?
22: One does. One sleeps in bed with me, usually on Lindsay's side, so it leaves me alone. And the other one sleeps in a crate. Okay? How's that for Ask Handel Anything?
23: I thought at first that was as a Nazi lover. She says,
22: Nazi. Okay.
23: What?
22: Okay. As a Nazi lover, no, but it's another way of just saying doxy with an N. We have a little, for Halloween, how they dress little dogs up, with costumes. We have a Nazi outfit for, and that's Doxy the Nazi. Actually, that's a good idea.
23: No, that's very strong.
22: It's a bad idea. Except, where do you put the mustache?
23: It's on the muzzle there.
22: I don't know how to do that.
23: Horrible idea.
22: I think it's great. Okay, next question.
7: Hey, Bill. If the Zelmans mints help with the horrible breath that comes out of your stomach, how can we fix the horrible words that are coming out of your mouth?
22: Ooh,
7: so they stink.
22: Yeah, that's a very good question. Unfortunately, Zelman's does not help with the words. No.
23: Cognitive ability, political beliefs, it doesn't do
22: anything. Yeah, no, it doesn't do anything. While it works beautifully in what it does, no, unfortunately or fortunately not. Okay, next question.
9: Hey, Bill, this is Julie from Whittier. Just curious to see if you're ever going to be hosting a Handel on the Law Day at the Bowers like you used to do back in the day. Great times. So much fun. I'd love to see it. And just a quick little side note, you helped me with some advice on my 103-year-old grandmother who was hurt in her nursing home. Just wanted to let you know she actually lived to 110. So hope you're doing well. Toodles.
22: Doodles?
23: Wow.
22: Or toodles. 110. Boy, that's impressive.
23: I hope you do that and continue doing mornings at 109.
22: Yes, absolutely. And I'll sound a lot better than I do now. And the answer is we used to do Law Day years ago, and it was at the Bowers Museum a few times in Orange County, which is a great museum, by the way. It's underrated. Yeah, it's a beautiful museum. And we haven't done that in a bunch of years because, first of all, it's a lot of work. Lawyers have to volunteer their time. And it just fell by the wayside. Things do. It just sort of went away.
23: It was a massive endeavor.
22: It was a tremendous amount of work. All right, I think we have time for one more question.
12: Hey, Bill, just wondering, I know you just moved to your new spot. Wondering if your neighbors hate you for doing so much construction. I know I would if I was your neighbor. Thanks.
22: They hate us for doing construction, yeah. Because we had construction trucks that came in, and I wasn't about to have them block our driveway, so they blocked our neighbor's driveway. And there was a lot of hatred there. But then they hate me anyway. So construction, not construction, it doesn't matter.
23: It didn't take very long, my guess, for them to hate you.
22: No. Was it? I think we brought next door some muffins to say hello, but they were week-old muffins that were pretty stale. Those didn't work.
23: Is it different because the Persian Palace was on a street of like six houses, so you only could potentially have six people hate you?
22: No, now you live in an
23: actual neighborhood.
22: Yeah, I know the street that the Persian Palace was on had 19 houses. 19 houses was on the street.
23: Not that many.
22: Yeah, there were. There were nine. Hold on.
23: No.
22: You're right. 12 houses. There were 12 houses on the street.
23: And now you have a whole neighborhood that can...
22: No, I live in a cul-de-sac.
23: Then, okay. But not now.
22: No, now I'm in a cul-de-sac.
23: Are you?
22: Yes, you've been to my place. It's yeah, a cul-de-sac.
23: But it's an actual neighborhood. It's a much not, bigger neighborhood.
22: Yeah, that's assuming you like neighbors or you even pay attention. I don't even know that it's a neighborhood. That's how much attention I pay to it.
23: I'd throw my dog poop over the fence into your yard if
22: we're neighbors. That's fantastic. Yeah.
23: And we don't have a dog.
22: There you go. All right, so it's yours. All right, we're done, guys. That's it. Coming up at Gary and Shannon tomorrow morning, it's Handle on the Law, 8 o'clock following Dean. And then at 2 o'clock in the afternoon, it's Neil with the Fork Report, all things food. And so until tomorrow, goodbye. Until the rest of you, Kono and Amy and Will. And Neil is going to be with us also. And Anne, and we're all together again. Because we love each other, because we're such close friends. I know. It's a yuch. It's truly a yuch. So on that yuch level, KFI AM 640.
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1: Straight Strife. I'm Amy King, live from the KFI 24-hour newsroom. The U.S. military says it has fired on and disabled two more Iranian-flagged oil tankers that were trying to break the U.S. blockade outside the Strait of Hormuz. This happened just hours after the U.S. says it fended off attacks on three of its Navy destroyers overnight. Those attacks prompted retaliatory strikes by the U.S. on missile launchers in Iran and also command and control structure. ABC's Rachel Scott says both sides have been discussing a framework that's aimed at reaching a peace deal.
13: With the Strait of Hormuz closed, sources say the U.S. and Iran are now attempting to hammer out a framework that would give the two countries 30 days to hold deeper negotiations. But the future of Iran's nuclear program remains a major sticking point.
1: President Trump has insisted Iran needs to commit to not developing a nuclear weapon. Secretary of State Marco Rubio says he's expecting to get an answer from Iran on the plan by today. Oil prices are hovering around $100 a barrel for Brent crude, the international standard. ABC's Elizabeth Schulze says the rise in oil prices due to the war with Iran has been making it more expensive to drive just ahead of the summer travel season.
14: That means if you are driving a Toyota Camry, it is now on average $21 more expensive every time you fill up compared to the start of March.
1: A recent ABC News, Washington Post, Ipsos poll shows higher gas prices forced 44% of Americans to cut back on their driving in April. A man's been stabbed to death in East Hollywood. The LAPD says he got into an argument with another man on the street last night. The cops say the guy was stabbed with some kind of sharp object, and the attacker then jumped into a car and sped off. Paramedics with the LA Fire Department pronounced the man dead at the scene. Culver City crews are going to start searching through residents' trash. They're going to be opening lids and checking trash cans to see if residents are following state law that regulates waste, recycling, and compost containers. Officials say inspectors won't be sifting through trash, opening bags, or entering private property. Violators also will not be fined for putting their trash in the wrong bins, but they will get follow-up letters. A Democratic senator says he's going to stay a Democratic senator.
15: John Fetterman from Pennsylvania has reaffirmed his role in the Democratic Party. Fetterman was elected in 2023. He's been criticized for siding with Republicans on issues including support for Israel in its wars on Gaza and Iran, and was the only Democratic senator to vote against stopping President Trump from further U.S. attacks on Iran. Republicans say they would welcome Fetterman with open arms as one of their own, but Fetterman says he would be a terrible Republican who still votes overwhelmingly with Democrats. Michael Crozier, KFI News.
1: The Pentagon has posted hundreds of files online relating to reports on UFOs. ABC's Stephen Portnoy says many of the files detail reported sightings dating back to the middle of the 20th century.
16: But the Pentagon says it and NASA are newly analyzing some images from the Apollo moon missions. Those old photos show specks or dots in the sky above the moon that are now being called unidentified phenomena.
1: Also, never-before-seen military video taken as recently as this year shows unidentified objects being tracked by U.S. aircraft over the Middle East, Africa, the Indo-Pacific, and Europe. recovery efforts continuing in Mississippi, where tornadoes have done a lot of damage. ABC's Faith Abubey says hundreds of homes were destroyed.
2: The National Weather Service has confirmed at least 8 tornadoes ripped through the state of Mississippi. Many of these homeowners were here when the storm happened.
1: The National Weather Service says the tornadoes left about 70 miles of damage across Mississippi. 17 people were hurt, but no one was killed. And service to and from 3 new stations on the Metro D Line subway extension is set to start this afternoon. The new stations are under Wilshire Boulevard, La Brea, Fairfax, and La Cienega. Mayor Bass says it's a major investment in LA's transit infrastructure that expands reliable, high-capacity public transportation along the Wilshire corridor. The second phase of the subway extension, tentatively to set are set to open in spring of 2027, would add stations in Beverly Hills and Century City. And then a third phase, which is tentatively planned for fall of 2027, would add stations at UCLA and the VA hospital. The overall extension effort is expected to cost nearly $10 billion. Southland weather from KFI, morning clouds clearing to sunny skies, highs in the low 70s at the beaches. 70s to about 80 for Metro LA and Inland OC, 80s to 90 and breezy in the valleys in IE, upper 70s and 80s with gusty winds in the Antelope Valley. Then mostly sunny through the weekend with highs in the upper 70s to the low 90s. It's 60 in Diamond Bar, 62 in Newport Beach, 75 in Palmdale, 64 in Whittier. 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The Dow is trading up 40 points. The NASDAQ is up 328. S&P 500 is trading up 53. There's a crash slowing you down in Elysian Park on the 5.
4: Little wreck there on the 5 freeway, northbound right before Stadium Way. Left lane has been blocked. There's fire trucks there as well. And things are kind of slow back from the 10 as you head through there. Also, South LA, the 110 freeway northbound at Gage Avenue. That off-ramp partly blocked there. A little bit of slowing as you approach. Melissa Christ has a look at the 10 freeway.
5: At least it looks like in Rosemead, an earlier collision is cleared off of the 10 eastbound at San Gabriel Boulevard. A little bit slow from Del Mar Avenue, but that is quickly picking up.
4: There's a trash can where it shouldn't be. 57 freeway in Orange. It's the southbound side just past Orangewood Avenue. Middle lane's blocked. It's slow from Imperial Highway. And in Claremont, some kind of smoke coming over the freeway there, right off the side there. 210 eastbound, right around Town Avenue. Apparently thick smoke there from the brush next to the roadway. With Southern California's most accurate traffic reports, I'm Will Kohlschreiber.
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23: She's wearing a shirt.
1: Yeah.
23: So the Metro D-Line extension is opening today.
1: Yeah.
23: Do you see what the shirt says?
1: Yeah, you haven't seen these shirts before?
23: Ride the D?
1: This is a big Monks and Merrill thing. They have the shirts.
23: I'm not as in tune on
1: they
23: public transit
1: like,
23: as
1: they did
23: are,
1: like
23: so
1: an I... hour on it or something when it came wow. out. They ordered shirts. It was a whole thing.
23: And the TV reporter is wearing it. Like, yeah, that's quite a shill move on their part. I don't know if
1: it's a shill. I mean, it is public transit. It's not like you're shilling for,
23: Coca-Cola.
1: Big Pharma. I just don't love it as a choice because obviously Ride the D, it's trying to make Metro sexy and sex sells, and it's trying to make that whole thing happen.
23: Somebody will have sex on the D train.
1: Self-sex. I saw some self-sex on the yellow line.
23: Gary
1: the gold
23: Shannon,
1: line, not the yellow line.
23: Live everywhere on the iHeartRadio app and live in the Seller's Advantage studio today.
1: I'd like to,
23: before
1: we get to our announcement.
23: Yeah.
1: Just throw this out there.
23: Is this breaking news?
1: No.
23: Is it an important announcement?
1: No.
23: Okay.
1: Do you want to do that first?
23: Well, I just... No.
1: Okay, we'll do it.
23: I just want to know how to preface this.
1: Football music? Football music?
23: Oh, really? Yeah, okay. Yeah. All right, okay. I can do that.
1: So everybody knows that the schedule release of the season comes out...
23: Next week.
1: Mid-May. Okay? Yeah. Mid-May is what you're going to get.
23: Yeah.
1: That's what you're going to hear. It happens every year. Mid-May. And you would think, you know, we just talked about the draft, how it used to be just a card table of a couple dudes in Ohio. And now it's this big production. Everything's a big production in the NFL. Everything comes with a musical guest. The lights, the all of it, the big drama treatment. And we don't have a schedule release date, like a firm date. They try to create some sort of mystery around it. They just want to keep it like this. Why not make a big deal out of it? Make a date, make a big party.
23: Countdown.
1: Make a big thing.
23: Sure.
1: I feel like the NFL's leaving some money on the table here, to be honest, which is a sentence I never thought I would say. But, you know, nobody wants the NFL release date to come more quickly than Mike Vrabel and Diana Rossini. I mean, they're dying for
23: because
1: this because
23: there's a drought of football news.
1: Yes, there is a drought of football news. All the draft picks have been analyzed. We've gone through that. Everyone's shown up at the various facilities. They're having their workouts. But like there's no news to be had. So this story, which seems to be less of a seedy, tawdry affair and more of like a relationship now that has been going on for quite some time.
23: Right.
1: There's nothing but this story. And it's awful.
23: Did you see the Family Feud thing?
1: Yes.
23: So they were playing an online version of Family Feud during COVID.
1: Yeah.
23: Just to kind of keep in connection, just to do something fun online because we were all morons.
1: It was
23: back
1: some
23: then.
1: Sports show.
23: And the question for this Family Feud game was something like, what do you do with your eyes closed?
1: Now, there are four boxes. It's like a Zoom screen, right? And there's four boxes. And two of the boxes are Mike Vrabel and Diana Rossini, and then two other of the sports show hosts.
23: Right. And her response to the question was, have sex with your husband or something like that.
1: Your husband or wife.
23: Husband or wife.
1: What do you do with your eyes closed? And she said, have sex with your husband or wife.
23: So Mike Vrabel,
1: in his little box, he's looking off to the side and he just starts slowly shaking his head. And it's like, oh my God. But you know what I mean? Like this would be a nothing story. Everyone would have forgotten. They would have moved on had the schedule come out.
23: Yes. And hopefully
3: some team, because we know that they all try to do something that stands out on social
6: media. It's very cool on social media.
3: I hope somebody makes a reference to it.
6: Well, they will. The Chargers social media team wins the schedule release every year, and that's not me being biased. That's just a fact. You know they're going to do something with it.
3: Hey, coming up 2 weeks from today. 2 weeks. Plenty of time. 2 weeks. We're going to be live. Our latest news and brews at our old stomping grounds, Bravery Brewing up in Lancaster. Now listen, we saw what happened in Menifee, okay? And a lot of people were like, why are you going to Menifee? It's so far away. Menifee came out. Menifee showed up. Menifee made a name for itself in our hearts.
6: I thought you were going to say Menifee made all our dreams come true.
3: I wouldn't go that far.
6: I'd go halfway there.
3: But there was a lot. Things that we didn't expect that turned out to be so spectacular in Menifee.
6: How many years have we been going out to Bravery Brewing? Because I remember getting...
3: I'd have to check with Bart.
6: I remember getting the first email from Bart. We were talking about Full Metal Jacket. We were talking about Arlie Ermey. And he said something to the effect of in the email, hey, I run this brewery up in Lancaster. Arlie Ermey is one of my partners. They started it together, if I'm not mistaken. Right. And he listens to your show. And you guys should come up here. And I was that email made all my dreams come true. I was like, what? That is so cool. And we got to get up there. And then he died.
3: Yeah.
6: And we didn't get up there. And I think it was the year after we started going up there for Memorial Day. So I want to say we've been doing this for about seven, eight.
3: He died in 2018.
6: Okay.
3: We went there for the memorial.
6: Yeah.
3: Huge memorial service that they did there for him. And I do believe it was the next year. So this will be seven years that
6: we've
3: been going up there. They do a great job. It's to kick off Memorial Day. Huge military theme there at Bravery Brewing. They're easy to get to right off the freeway.
6: The pizza, guys.
3: The pizza kitchen. Seriously. Award-winning pizza.
6: Yeah.
3: Award-winning beer,
6: because
3: they make it, and they have all the whole new line of ciders. They serve wine and whatever it is. And I know it's 9 in the morning, but listen, you don't have to go just to drink. Just go to have fun. Hang out. Yeah. They got all kinds of stuff. They have cool displays. They have all the beer. They have all the wine. They have that pizza kitchen, which is just incredible.
6: They have the uniform that Arlie Ermey wore in Full Metal Jacket in the tasting room as well. It's always a great time. It's always a great crowd. Beautiful area too. Sun is always shining. It's never too hot. The backyard is perfect for the show.
3: I love that you call it the backyard. I love
6: that. I do, because it's like my second home.
3: It's a great... It's
6: my home away from home.
3: It's such an easy way to do this. So if you're going to go, we would love to see you out there. Again, Bravery Brewing coming up Friday the 22nd, so 2 weeks from today. We do the show, obviously, from 9 to noon. We will stick around and we'll record our Weekend Fix podcast that you get to see how we do that. So if you're there in the building, that will be a special section that only you get to see. That we will record, we'll post it later in the weekend, etc. But we'll do that when we're there at Bravery Brewing, coming up for our next News and Brews 2 weeks from today.
6: All right, it's going to be a fun Friday. Who's ready to talk about the UFO files? Move over, Jeffrey Epstein. The aliens are here. We'll get into it. We've got your weekend entertainment report coming up this hour as well. Gary and Shannon will continue. Amy King is in the 24-hour newsroom.
1: Here's the latest. The Virginia Supreme Court has struck down a voter-approved Democratic congressional redistricting plan. A jury has found an LAPD officer did not act negligently when he accidentally shot a 14-year-old girl at the Burlington store in North Hollywood. The LA County DA is looking into a gun shop in Torrance that sold a gun to the man accused in the White House Correspondents' Dinner shooting. Those stories and more coming up at the bottom of the hour. We'll check and see what's slowing you down along the 110 next.
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6: Faster.
1: Becoming sunny with highs in the 70s to about 90, even warmer tomorrow. 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From your Toyota dealer's traffic center, we make it easy. There's a crash in South LA on the 110.
4: It's the 110 freeway, northbound, right there, Gage Avenue. Crash there. The ramp has been reopened, even though they're still working on the final clearing stages of that wreck. And things are slow back from Manchester Avenue on the northbound side of the 110. Elysian Park, the 5 freeway northbound before Stadium Way. That crash is cleared, still a bit slow from the 10. The 405 got some slowing there. Both sides kind of funky there between the Fox Hills area, northbound side, really just past Sentinella, past Slauson there, slow all the way up to about the 10, almost the 10 freeway. Southbound side, pretty slow from Venice Boulevard on down to the 90 Marina Freeway. And in Commerce, stall there, 710 southbound Washington. It's on the right shoulder. You're slow from Whittier Boulevard. With Southern California's most accurate traffic reports, I'm Will Kohlschreiber.
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0: And Shannon, KFI AM 640, live everywhere on the iHeartRadio. Oh, I didn't realize there were filters that you were gonna click on. I don't want that one.
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0: 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We have a chance for you to win $1,000. 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
0: Again, that keyword deposit is going to be the winner for this hour.
1: This release of 160 files related to the sightings of UFOs released by the War Department. Is this supposed to be a distraction from Iran?
0: I think that.
1: Well, because it's working on me. I'm much more interested in this as opposed to what we probably should be focusing on, which was Iran's attack on three U.S. Navy ships.
0: Have you ever seen the videos of airplanes? The one that I'm thinking of, there's a shot of an airplane that appears to be kind of hovering in midair as it's coming in for a landing in Seattle at SeaTac Airport. And it's just an optical illusion because of the way the camera is traveling in a different airplane, obviously. It's moving at such a speed and at the perfect angle that it appears that that plane that's in the picture isn't really moving. I feel like a lot of what we've seen so far in these files and videos that have been released today are things like that. And if, for example, there's one that appears to show a helium balloon, a Mylar helium-filled balloon with the ribbon and everything, that while it doesn't appear to be moving, can be explained in much the same way. It's just the angle. It's now, I'm not saying that all of them are explained like that, but it seems like some of them are super easy to just ignore and dismiss.
1: You are not alone. Sean Kirkpatrick is a physicist, former career intelligence officer, led the War Department's All-Domain Anomaly Resolution Office. I can't read today. He said he's seen the government's records and believes there are no bombshell... you know what? I'm done reading. He says there's nothing there.
0: Oh.
1: But this was something even before President Trump, I think, ordered the release of this in February. This was something they were working on just to kind of let everybody know there's no there. Although the people that are interested are not going to take the War Department's word for it.
0: True. They would automatically assume that they're hiding something.
1: Yes.
0: And I want my Defense Department, Department of War, whatever you want to call it, I want them to investigate unexplained aerial phenomena, because I don't want the Chinese or the Russians or, you know, Cold War me doesn't want them having technology that we can't explain, or more importantly, that we can't defend ourselves against. So I want them to be able to investigate this kind of thing.
1: Wait, what do you mean by that? What about China getting a leg up on UFO information would give them technology?
0: Not that they have UFO information. That if there's an orb that's flying through the, you know, across the Pacific at 25,000 miles an hour, I want to be able to explain what that is, how it moves, what's behind it, what mm-hmm. capabilities it has, because I don't want the Chinese to have that technology.
1: Well, Chinese floated a balloon over us for what, a couple months, and I think it was just a balloon. And
0: it was a balloon with listening devices. It was a balloon with a bunch of surveillance.
1: And we just let it happen. So dumb.
0: Which was very low technology.
1: Yes.
0: Maybe we were looking for the high tech stuff and ignoring the low tech stuff. But this is perfectly fine.
1: And what was it listening for? That it doesn't already know.
0: that they don't. I'm sure they have their own version of the NSA that's doing some significant work. But I want, the problem is when you say they're releasing UFO files, the assumption is they're going to have a list of alien creatures that are being housed in a shipping container at Area 51. And that's not what any of this is. Because if that were true, we would never see that information. The government's not going to release that kind of stuff. The stuff they can't explain, is that a helium balloon? Is that a weird reflection off the windscreen? I don't know.
1: There are some people, Representative Anna Paulina Luna out of Florida, so take this with a grain of salt, claims last year she claimed to see evidence of interdimensional beings, accused the Pentagon of less than adequate transparency about the matter. J.D. Vance has declared he's obsessed with the UFO files, saying that he has been trying to investigate or trying to find time to investigate Area 51 since he took office. He wants those files. And he believes what most call alien sightings are actually glimpses of demonic figures. What? He apparently said to a podcaster, "I've still got 3 more years as vice president. I will get to the bottom of..."

0: And KFIPA is in the tank right now.
1: Yeah.
0: They will have this year's batch of KFIPA brewed and ready to go.
1: Gary and Shannon will continue. Amy King is in the newsroom.
2: The Supreme Court in Virginia has struck down a voter-approved Democratic congressional redistricting plan. It's another setback to the party in a nationwide battle against Republicans for an edge in this year's midterm elections. The court has ruled the state's Democratic-led legislature violated procedural requirements when it put the constitutional amendment on the ballot to authorize the mid-decade redistricting. A jury has cleared an LAPD officer in a deadly shooting at a Burlington store.
3: 14-year-old Valentina Peralta was shopping with her mom in North Hollywood when she was killed. Officer William Dorsey Jones Jr. fired at a man accused of attacking shoppers with a bike lock in 2021, but one bullet ricocheted into a dressing room, killing the teen. The City Police Commission ruled in 22 that the officer violated department policy in the shooting. The panel determined that the first shot he fired was within policy, but the second and third were not. No criminal charges were pursued, and the family sued for wrongful death. Heather Brooker, KFI News.
2: LA County DA Nathan Hochman is responding to concerns that 8,000 crime guns were traced to Turner's outdoorsman stores between 2022 and 24. DOJ data shows guns sold at Turner's are 35% more likely to end up at crime scenes. And more than 600 of those were from the Turner's Torrance store.
4: Any gun that ends up in a criminal's hands is the issue. So we need to figure out if it's a retailer and a federal firearms licensee that is properly filling out all the forms, yet it still ends up in a criminal's hands, how that happened.
2: Supervisor Janice Hahn is pushing for an investigation into the Torrance store because that's where the alleged White House Correspondents' Dinner shooter bought his gun. Police are looking for two suspects who drove through a storage facility gate near downtown L.A. and burglarized multiple storage units. The break-in happened around 3 a.m. on April 18th, and then police say the same two guys came back for more 2 days later, but this time couldn't break through the front gate. They were caught on surveillance video in a newer black or gray Jeep with a red stripe on the hood that's missing the spare tire on back. Police are asking anyone who knows anything about the break-ins to call Crime Stoppers. That number, 800-222-TIPS. The way to mom's heart on Mother's Day apparently goes right through your wallet.
5: A new report says spending for Mother's Day is expected to hit a record $38 billion. The National Retail Federation says that's more than $2 billion more than the previous record in 2023. Consumers are expected to spend more than $284 per person, with flowers the number one choice, followed by greeting cards and a dinner or brunch. Flowers, cards, and meals are relatively cheap, so jewelry at $7.5 billion is expected to be the highest priced item to show mom how much you care. Michael Crozier, KFI News.
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2: Still have some clouds hanging around, but those are going to clear out and leave us with sunny skies this afternoon. Highs in the low 70s at the beaches. 70s to about 80 for Metro LA and Inland OC, 80s to 90 for the valleys in IE, and it's going to be a little windy in the afternoon. Upper 70s and 80s with gusty winds in the Antelope Valley. It's going to be mostly sunny through the weekend, highs in the upper 70s up to the low 90s. It's 65 in Garden Grove, 65 in Buena Park. There's a cone zone in City Terrace on the 710.
6: Yeah, they're doing some work. It looks like one lane at least taken away. Northbound side of the 710 all jammed up from the 60 up to the 10. Repairing potholes. We had rain a little while ago. I don't know. What was it? Last week? And now there's potholes again. So it's a 7.

0: 10 northbound between the 60 and the 10. One lane closed, and it is all quite slow there. In South L.A., we had a stall at 110 freeway northbound before Manchester. Center lane blocked. Traffic a bit slow back from Century Boulevard. And if you're headed through Commerce, we've got some problems there. Little fires. Apparently somebody's starting one on the right shoulder. 5 freeway southbound right there before Atlantic. Things are slow as you approach. With Southern California's most accurate traffic reports, I'm Will Kohlschreiber.
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6: Young Kim backs President Trump 100%.
7: False. 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Anti-Trump. Woke. Liberal. That's the real Young Kim. Americans for Security PAC is responsible for the content of this advertising. 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
0: Don't you think we give a pretty good interview?
1: I like to. I think so. Yes.
0: Yeah.
1: Even an unprepared interview, we
0: you
1: could probably pull it off
0: really well, and you ask great questions. It works well with the fact I do none of that. Heather Brooker is here, and
1: you start the interview with what's your name?
0: Yeah. What are you doing here?
2: I'm the father. I'm the Ryan Baseball. I'm the king of the world.
3: This is entertainment news.
1: Heather joins us.
4: Hi, good morning.
1: Hi.
4: We're a little earlier than usual today.
0: I know. What a treat for us.
4: What a treat for me.
1: A breakfast time joy this is.
4: Oh, I love it.
0: Heather's wearing her Ride the D shirt, Gary.
4: Yes.
1: I saw it.
4: That's right. And yeah. I will be sharing it on the social media everywhere.
1: Don't do that.
4: Oh, I'm sorry. That was inappropriate.
0: What does your husband think when you leave the house in a shirt like that?
1: Just the one.
4: Just the one.
0: Uh-huh. What did he say?
4: He goes, ha.
1: Okay. Oh, that's good. I like that. Good for him.
4: Yeah, he was like, huh, oh, that's good. I get it. Like, yeah, he's heard me say worse and wear much worse.
0: Right, right. Sure.
4: Like, you guys, I have a whole costume closet full of clothes that I wear as an actor.
0: As an actor and at home.
4: At home.
1: Wow.
4: And just at
0: sexy
4: home.
0: Time.
1: Oh.
4: I will wear something walking out of the house, like maybe a nurse's scrub top or something.
0: He's used to seeing me wear
4: weird stuff. Which, by the way, one time we had a plumber come over.
0: Yeah, you did.
4: Ew.
0: Yeah. No. We need sex music for this. It's a plumber.
4: Okay. So we had this plumber come over.
0: Yeah.
4: And my husband was there at home. I was at work.
0: Mm.
4: And, you know, as an actor, we have a bunch of costumes. There's wigs. There's accessories. There's all kinds of stuff. I have a whole drawer full of insane wigs because I used to be at the Groundlings, all right?
0: Yeah.
4: And my husband was in the bathroom, I guess, and they were looking at something in the plumber, and one of my wigs was there.
0: And
4: the plumber goes, hey, is that a wig? And my husband goes, yeah, my wife's an actor. And he goes, sure, she's
0: right.
4: Buddy.
0: Yeah, sure.
4: And gave one of these. And Chris was like, I have never felt so uncomfortable having to explain. No, she really is an actor. And he goes, and then I felt like I needed to give you a resume.
0: Don't protest too much.
4: Yeah. And the guy was like, sure, buddy. Yeah, my wife's an actor too.
0: Oh, my God. That's so great.
4: So did they hook up? They did.
0: Okay, good.
1: What?
0: You didn't see where that story was.
1: Devil Wears Prada 2 came out.
0: Yes.
1: Shannon saw it.
4: I want to hear it all.
1: Wait, before you start.
4: Okay.
1: I was literally invited to go watch this movie.
0: Okay.
4: By
1: a person I thought was a friend.
0: It's not like it's the Vagina Monologues or whatever.
4: They're not going to make you wear Prada.
0: It's a wide release movie that most people enjoy.
4: Did you go see it? What just happened?
1: No!
4: Oh my God. You guys have been drinking already. No, wait, not
1: me.
0: Okay, anyway. So I saw it. I thought it was perfect. Listen, I didn't go expecting a cinematic treasure, all right? You know what I loved about it? And you had made mention that, we're not spoiling anything here, but you had made mention that the way that Miranda treats Andy was ridiculous because, and I'm just paraphrasing what you said, it's 20 years later, Andy's gone out in the world and she's experienced things. She's a successful journalist. Mm-hmm. Why doesn't she get respect? And I thought that was a vehicle to show that Miranda still doesn't value Andy because Andy is an altruist who survives by not making money. She's a journalist. And Miranda is seated in what makes money and what makes the wheels kind of churn when it comes to commerce in this world.
4: Sure.
0: And that Andy still doesn't get it. Like, oh, how bless your heart, you're a journalist. You still don't get how mommy and daddy make the money around here.
4: Yes.
0: And then it was such a good kind of full circle when throughout the movie, Miranda sees the value in journalism and what it can do and how these two worlds can work together and nobody's values are compromised.
4: Right.
0: So like, I thought that was really well done, you know?
4: What did you think about them making Miranda more of like, I don't want to say fumbling, but there was that moment with the coat where she's like, doesn't know how to hang up her own coat.
0: I didn't like that moment.
4: I wondered if you how you felt about that, because it was, I think, meant to be comedic, but people were like, Miranda would never.
0: Miranda would never. She would throw the coat on the floor before she hung it up. And the reason I didn't like that moment is because it made her look old.
4: Yes, that's what I thought. I was like, she's not inept or old. She just wouldn't do that.
0: And can we talk about how Meryl Streep looks better 20 years after?
4: Amazing.
0: My God, everything. Her body, her bone structure.
4: I don't know what deal she made with the devil, but I would a copy of it.
0: It was Death Becomes Her. It was Death Becomes Her. She took the potion in 1992.
4: Did. You're right, she did. I'm so glad.
0: Her and Goldie Hawn, they both took the effing potion, man.
4: They did. Well, I'm so glad that you liked it. It's been interesting to see online, because some people are like, oh, this wasn't like the original. And I'm like, well, it's not going to be like the original.
0: No.
4: There were moments where I wish Andy had evolved a little bit more. A lot of people felt like the love story for her
0: that
4: wasn't
0: was
4: necessary.
0: It was so unnecessary. That was my only... Joe Kwan and I went to see it on Wednesday. We walked out in our first thing. Well, we looked at each other... And I'm not ruining anything, because the writing was no bueno, in that part, that plot, you know, journey, was when they're like, let's just be not perfect together. And I just wanted to bullet, you know, give me the gun. And Joe and I looked at each other, just rolled our eyes. And then as we're walking out, the first thing we said to each other was, that was such an unnecessary waste of time.
4: Yeah, they didn't need to do that. And I think that was a general consensus. Can she not just be single in her 40s and a career woman? Because, isn't like you have to have love or have to have an attachment to be successful.
0: I think it was like this weird, this is what dating's like when you're 45.
4: Yeah.
0: And this is the dude.
4: This is the guy.
0: You know what I mean?
4: People were ragging on him. And I'm like, oh, he's charming. He's a sweet, you know, charming.
0: He was
4: fine. He was fine.
0: But he wasn't a movie star. He was just a normal dude.
4: A normal dude. Yeah. Well, I'm glad you saw it. And I'm glad you liked it. Yeah. I think it's still doing huge numbers at the box office. People are loving it.
0: Yeah. The Emily Blunt twist was kind of fun.
4: Yes, that was fun.
0: I know.
4: Did you like the ending with, I know you have to go to a break. Oh my God. Okay, let's go to a break. We'll talk about it.
5: Is there anything coming up this weekend that's going to knock it off?
4: I don't think so. No. I mean, Mortal Kombat, which we can talk about when we come back, is coming out this weekend. But I don't think so. I think it's going to keep doing well.
0: I just read an article in People, by the way, with those three women, Meryl and Anne and Emily. And Anne Hathaway, when she did the first movie, she was 22. She was a mess. She didn't know what she wanted in life. She's like, and that reflected that.
4: Yeah.
0: And you can see definitely the difference in her characters now versus then.
4: Yes.
0: And then also, it was kind of a cool article because they talked about cutting remarks made by a superior when you're young, and how you remember those your whole career.
4: Absolutely. They can have a huge effect on you.
0: Right? Like, we can all look back to the time when we were in our early 20s and a boss said something to us and you're like, or anybody's. Yeah.
4: But now when it happens, I feel like you can just kind of go, okay, whatever.
5: More with Heather Brooker when we come back. Amy King is live in the KFI 24-hour newsroom.
6: Here's the latest. Canvas says its learning platform used by UCLA, USC, Cal State universities, and thousands of schools in the U.S. is back online following a cyber attack. The U.S. military says it has fired on and disabled two more Iranian-flagged oil tankers that were trying to break its blockade. And thieves have crashed into a 7-Eleven store front and taken off with the whole ATM. Those stories and more coming up at the top of the hour. 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Morning clouds and sunny. Highs in the 70s to about 90. 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There's a work zone in Seal Beach on the 405.
7: It's going to be the 405 southbound from Seal Beach Boulevard down to the 22. Two lanes are shut down for road work. They're doing some repairs there. That's going to be the case until about 1:30 this afternoon. So traffic is backed up from the 605 on the southbound side of the 405. It's also slightly backing up the 605 right there at the 405 as well. Northbound side of the 5, kind of clunky, barely moving there out of Lincoln Heights, starting right around Broadway. It slows all the way up past the 110, stays that way up to the 2 freeway, gets better after that. Southbound side is pretty slow approaching the 2 freeway, stays slow all the way down to past the 5, well, just basically to the 5 there as you head southbound. And the 110 freeway, really slow as well, getting away from the 5 all the way down past the 101. With Southern California's most accurate traffic reports, I'm Will Cole Schreiber.
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7: In the NBA playoffs, Cade Cunningham dropped 25, Tobias Harris added 21, and Detroit handled Cleveland 107-97 to take a 2-0 series lead. In the late game, the defending champion Thunder are playing like they want another one, taking down the Lakers 125-107 to also take a 2-0 series lead. Two games tonight, Knicks Sixers 7 Eastern, followed by Spurs Timberwolves at 9:30, both games on Prime Video. In the Stanley Cup playoffs, the Carolina Hurricanes continued to be unbeaten in the playoffs as they rolled in Game 3 4-1 to take a commanding 3-0 lead in the series with Philly. Two games tonight, Canadiens Sabres 7 Eastern and Vegas Anaheim 9:30, both games on TNT. And in the NFL, free agent wide receiver Juwan Jennings is signing a 1-year deal with the Minnesota Vikings that could be worth up to $13 million. I'm Andy West with your iHeartRadio Sports Report.
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1: Gyrating.
0: Do you need a moment?
2: No, I don't.
0: What don't you? What?
2: It's just
1: like, good morning. Here's my boobs.
2: Here's all of it.
0: You can't really see any
2: okay,
0: of it.
2: Enough.
1: Are you excited for Mortal Kombat 2?
2: Nah,
1: were you a Mortal Kombat guy?
2: I was not. I never got into that. That was a game that was never...
1: Me neither.
2: Played it. I had roommates. We all played it. Yeah. But it wasn't something that struck me to the point where I needed to...
1: Finish him.
2: Continue the story
1: the journey.
2: World.
1: Yeah, yeah, we don't need a deeper dive into the journey. Well, this one is coming out, and it is sort of an extension of the first one that came out in 2021. A lot of fans at the time. Mortal Kombat is basically a video game that is about a deadly fight. I mean, you know, that's
2: literally a fatal, the whole thing is to finish
1: combat.
2: Him and pull the spine out of the guy and all that sort of stuff.
1: So when the first movie came out, they didn't really have the big epic fight. And fans were like, wait, where's the combat part of this?
2: Right.
1: But now apparently they've gone way overboard and like it's all just fight, and there is lots of the big tournament that everyone's excited about. They say the story is a little bit of a mess. There's too many characters. It's a big ensemble piece. But if you like the Mortal Kombat games, if you like this world, you'll definitely enjoy this movie.
3: I saw a trailer, actually it was before Devil Wears Prada 2, about the Billie Eilish concert film. And I saw a quote from her recently talking about people altering their face as they age. And she said that she does not want to ever do that because she wants her kids to be able to look at her face and see themselves in it. And
2: that's a good way to put it.
1: I think that that is aspirational. I think that maybe when she hits 50 and all the hot pressures of Hollywood and the music industry hit her a little bit, she might change.
3: That's true.
1: Because I also have been like very staunchly like, I don't really want to do that, you know, just because I can't afford it. No, I don't really want to do, you know. But mostly you start to get older and you start to see things and your flaws and you're like, well, maybe I do a little something. Maybe I try a little something. We'll see how that
3: you
1: changes.
3: Have zero wrinkles.
1: Oh my God. It's because all my fat pushes it
3: that
1: out.
3: Is not
1: I have natural
3: thing.
1: Fat that,
3: that
1: pushes out thing. My wrinkles.
3: No.
1: But this movie, you guys, is co-directed by James Cameron and Billie Eilish. So this
3: cool.
1: is like the first time ever that two Oscar winners are directing a movie together.
3: James Cameron, has he done a concert film before?
2: I thought you were going to ask, has he done anything before?
1: Yeah, what's that guy done? I don't think so. Not that I know of. But this apparently, the whole film really centers between his and hers, like, I don't want to say relationship, but he's really the only one in the movie she talks to. The rest of it is either her talking to the camera and sort of narrating her experiences and the tour, and then just interacting with James Cameron. She doesn't really interact with anybody else in the film. So it's this is her third concert film. So
3: I'm fascinated by her.
1: Yeah.
3: I don't know enough. I know a little, you know, she makes music at her parents' house with her brother and that's how it all
1: well,
3: started.
1: He's not, this is the first tour she's done without
3: Phineas.
1: Him. Yeah. Without Phineas. This is her on her own.
3: But
1: she started as a dancer. Sorry, go ahead.
3: No. I didn't know that either.
1: Yeah. She used to be a dancer. That's what she originally was going to do. And then when she was about 13 or 14, her dance instructor knew that she also sang and was like, hey, would you and your brother like want to create just like a song to dance to, you know, a track for our group? And they did. And it went crazy viral on SoundCloud. And that's how she started her music.
3: What kind of dance?
1: I think she did lyrical.
3: Okay.
1: I think,
3: that
1: you know,
3: would make sense if you were going to develop a song for that. Yeah.
1: Yeah. She probably did a little bit of everything.
3: I mean, in contrary to Gary's issue with Zara Larsson on the Today Show or whatever in her showing a lot.
2: A lot.
3: A lot. Billie Eilish famously has shown nothing.
1: Nothing. She likes to wear her long baggy shorts and jerseys and, you know, she's not overly sexualized. It's sort of the antithesis of a lot of other pop stars.
3: It's interesting
1: stars.
3: To me. I like that.
1: Yeah, it's the antithesis for sure. Another movie I want to mention quickly is Influenced. If you guys go and see that, it skewers mom influencers. And I sort of love this. It stars Jill Kargman. She used to have a show called Odd Mom Out. And I know so many of the people in this world that I sort of love it. I know. I sort of love that there's a little bit of skewering happening because some of it is so ridiculous. The idea of people using their kids to make money and desperately trying to get a following online. And it's sort of the new mommy bloggers, is these mom influencers on social media.
3: Oh my gosh.
1: Yeah. So it's a really funny skewering of this mom influencer world.
3: I can't wait to see that.
2: Yeah. Sunday on your show.
1: Yeah. Sunday on KFI Live. We're going to do a deeper dive with Supervisor Janice Hahn and DA Nathan Hockman on the story that came out this week about Turner's Outdoorsman and having one of the largest sales of guns involved in crime in the state. We're going to talk to them a little bit about that. And then we're going to talk about Save the Cinema, you guys. The Cinerama Dome has been sitting empty for years. And for the first time in years, they're going to have a public hearing on Tuesday. We're going to preview that, what they're going to be talking about, and what may be the future of the Cinerama Dome.
3: Wow. Very cool. You do such a great job on
1: that
3: show.
1: Thank you. I appreciate that.
3: And happy Mother's Day.
1: Thank you so much. And I'll see you guys. Am I talking to you later for the D or no? Are we doing D? No pressure.
2: No.
1: Okay.
2: I don't think it's not on the
3: You have to ride the D on Monks and Merrill.
1: Yeah. All right. I love you guys.
2: Gary and Shannon will continue right after this.
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5: Cyber attack settled. I'm Amy King, live in the KFI 24-hour newsroom. Hackers have breached a system that thousands of schools and universities across the country use. The hacking group Shiny Hunters claimed responsibility. The system is called Canvas, and University of Pennsylvania senior Eric Zuckerman says it's a web-based learning management system used by both instructors and students to assign coursework, communicate, and plan.
6: I think everything these days is all on Canvas, and I use it for pretty much everything that I do, even for my calendar.
5: Officials with Canvas say it is now back online. Thieves have rammed a pickup truck into a 7-Eleven store in Eagle Rock before taking an ATM away. Police say the thieves hit the convenience store on Colorado Boulevard near Highland just before 3 this morning. At least 4 guys wearing dark clothes took off in the truck they used to smash into the store. A paper goods warehouse fire in Ontario from a month ago is still affecting people who live nearby.
8: Fire officials say demolition for the Kimberly Clark warehouse begins on Monday, and people with respiratory issues should stay away. The warehouse, which contained things including Cottonelle, toilet tissue, Huggies diapers, and Kleenex, was allegedly set on fire by an arsonist on April 7th. Ontario Fire says they had the flames under control in hours, but they say they're still getting calls from people saying they're still getting ash and smoke at their homes, and they all have air purifiers. Michael Crozier, KFI News.
5: The U.S. military says it has fired on and disabled 2 more Iranian-flagged oil tankers that were trying to break the U.S. blockade. President Trump says the ceasefire with Iran is still on, despite Iranian attacks on 3 U.S. Navy destroyers in the Strait of Hormuz that officials say were not damaged. ABC's Luis Martinez says American forces took retaliatory action against some Iranian targets.
9: Through some means, either missiles or through some aircraft fire, they targeted those command and control areas, and specifically those missile launch areas near on the southern part of Iran.
5: President Trump calls the retaliation a love tap. U.S. Secretary of State Marco Rubio says the federal government has offered Cuba nearly $100 million in humanitarian aid. But he says the Cuban regime hasn't agreed to distribute it to people there who need help.
10: So we did the hurricane relief, but we're offering more. And it's the regime that's not accepting it. It's the regime that's standing in the way of it.
5: He says the Trump administration wants to help the people of Cuba. Doctors say more newborns are dying from internal bleeding after parents refuse vitamin K shots. ProPublica reports that recent deaths in Kentucky, Maryland, and Alabama were tied to vitamin K deficiency bleeding. Pediatricians say a single shot at birth can prevent it. The American Academy of Pediatrics has recommended the shot for newborns since 1961, but the National Institutes of Health says there's been a 77% increase in parents refusing the vitamin K shots for newborns between 2017 and 2024. An egg a day could help keep Alzheimer's away. A new study shows that eating an egg a day, at least 5 days a week, can lower your chances of getting Alzheimer's disease. Researchers at Loma Linda University say the risk of the disease drops by up to 27% for people 65 and older. Some of the funding for the study was provided by the American Egg Board. The Billie Eilish concert film Hit Me Hard and Soft, the tour, opens in theaters today. At the LA premiere, Eilish said she has some suggested guidelines for how she thinks fans should behave in the theater while watching the movie.
12: Whatever you want. Honestly, like, I encourage anything you want. And I just want people to have fun, and, like, I want everyone to sing and, you know, dance if they want.
5: The film is co-directed by James Cameron. We'll check and see what's slowing you down along the 101 next.
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5: Southland weather from KFI. Morning clouds still lingering, but those are going to clear off and leave us with sunny skies. Highs in the low 70s at the beaches. 70s to about 80 for Metro LA and Inland OC. 80s to 90 and breezy in the valleys and Inland Empire. Upper 70s and 80s with some gusty winds in the Antelope Valley. Then mostly sunny through the weekend with highs in the upper 70s all the way up to the low 90s. 66 in Fullerton, 64 in San Clemente, 65 in Pasadena, 82 in Lancaster. 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The Dow now trading down 14. The NASDAQ is up 385. And the S&P 500 is up 60. We've got a slow go through Hollywood on the 101.
7: Whoops. Yep, the 101 freeways. You head southbound, you're going to see brake lights there, starting at Santa Monica Boulevard, from before Santa Monica Boulevard, all the way down through Echo Park. Gets better by the time you get to the 110 freeway. Just slow traffic there. Northbound side of the 5, it is slow as well. You're going to start to see brake lights right around Main Street there in East LA, up through Lincoln Heights. Stays slow up to the 2 freeway. It's kind of been that way for much of the morning. In the Valley Vista area, this is going to be a couple of vehicles involved in a crash on East Florida Avenue at Trulson Avenue, crash blocking lanes in Riverside County. And also in Hawthorne, we've got a little problem on the 105 westbound right before Crenshaw Boulevard. It's a stall in the left lane. Things are slow back from the 110. With Southern California's most accurate traffic reports, I'm Will Cole Schreiber.
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1: Can you play me some music, please?
0: Some what?
1: Some music, please.
0: I need a, like, what kind of...
1: Well, just try some out.
0: Oh, you're just looking for...
1: This kind of works for it. What else you got? Oh, yeah, that works for it. Especially as you're driving in and your sun's rising and the hills are beautiful and they're rolling on both sides of the vehicle. You should come over that hill.

0: Okay, this is nostalgia. We are going back to Bravery Brewing. How about a little bit America? You got a little America in there for me?
1: Sure.
0: Yeah, let's get it. This is how we kick off Memorial Day weekend on the Gary and Shannon Show. We go to Bravery Brewing that I would say honors veterans like no brewery I have ever seen honor veterans
1: Excellent
0: before.
1: Point. Good point.
0: This is where we go. It's the least we could do. And they make it nice and fun and easy to honor the service of our veterans. And we do it every Memorial Day. And here's where people start telling me it is Memorial Day, not Veterans Day. And I understand that, but you get the gist. We will be there live at Bravery Brewing Friday, May 22nd. Join us 9 to noon. Special morning. News, chaos, laughs, beer, pizza, chaos. The show. Matt wrote chaos. I don't know.
1: I love that he has confidence that we're going to lose our minds.
0: Yeah, there have been some chaotic moments at Bravery Brewing.
1: There have been exotic animals at Bravery Brewing.
0: Yeah, you had a camel basically in your pants one year.
1: Excuse me.
0: Oh, I've got video. You want me to pull it up?
1: I don't want the video. No. Somebody actually just sent me that picture again a few days ago.
0: Oh, yeah, because I've got video.
2: Okay.
0: We could repost the picture of you and the camel.
1: No.
0: Remember you had carrots in your hand or something? And the camel didn't want the carrots in
1: your
0: hand.
1: The carrot was in my mouth. Remember, and I leaned in and he took the carrot out of my mouth?
0: I thought he made a play for your nether regions.
1: Well, I mean, I didn't have a carrot there. But
0: he didn't offer
1: him. He was looking for it.
0: But he was taken.
1: Also, KFIPA is being brewed. They have always been so great about providing a libation for us. And listen, do not sleep on that pizza. It is award-winning pizza in their pizza kitchen. That was a product of COVID. They had to serve food in order to have to keep the tap room open. It is spectacular pizza. And if that's all you go for,
0: yeah,
1: 1,000% worth it.
0: Mm.
1: But we have another problem.
0: Coronavirus!
1: Yes, we have a coronavirus problem. We are going to have COVID again.
0: Coronavirus!
1: And we're all going to be locked down. Wear your mask. Don't touch anybody.
0: You know,
1: say
0: I don't.
1: Goodbye to grandma.
0: I don't want to steal Elmer's stand-up bit, so I won't. But he has a great stand-up idea that he's workshopping through because Elmer
1: does
0: stand-up.
1: You want to give us a preview, Elmer?
0: And it's all about doing COVID right this time.
1: Okay, let's do it.
3: Yeah.
1: What do you got?
0: Well, you're putting him on the spot now, and I kind of ruined the ramp up and all of that. So,
1: do you want to do it? You want to rewind
3: Oh no, it's okay. Yeah, I can give you the quick synopsis of said joke.
1: Go for it.
3: Yeah. So it's more about like the cruise and how we're dealing with all of these cruises coming up. Oh, hey, Oscar came in, so I waved.
1: Oh, she tell you not to talk.
0: Oscar, we're doing stand up right now.
1: Okay. Oh, okay.
0: All right.
1: I don't know if he was waving you off. He was just waving to say hi. Okay.
3: Yeah. So why do all the worst things happen on cruises?
1: Right.
3: We have the poop cruise. We have people missing on cruises.
1: Yeah.
3: And we have the Titanic. Never forget.
0: I love that part.
3: Now there's a new infectious disease in town.
1: Yeah.
3: And it's got a scarier name. Hantavirus. Yeah, so this time around, I want to do the pandemic right. So I'm going to take all the PPE loans and move out of the country. Who's with me?
0: I mean, there's so much meat on that bone of doing a pandemic differently and right this time. Like all the fraud money, like he was mentioning, that you can collect.
1: Here's what to remember about this hantavirus thing. The ship is off the coast of Africa. It's not in Long Beach. The headlines, New
0: that
1: York
0: means
1: Times,
0: nothing.
1: Literally New York Times. Here's how freaked out you should be about the hantavirus cruise ship. That's all the headline is. It doesn't tell you anything. You have to read the article, okay, which is fine.
0: You
1: but the
0: having
1: article
0: a
1: says,
0: pump the brakes tone means nothing to me. I've been article, to this movie before.
1: The article then says you do not need to worry.
0: Uh-huh. I remember looking at my computer in the old studio and looking at the Associated Press and saying, huh, this mystery illness in China. And you sitting over there going, it's in China.
1: Relax, people. Pump
0: and
1: your
0: so
1: brakes.
0: You saying this boat is off Africa means nil.
1: Well, what I mean is the this is a different virus, for among other things.
0: Peloton's come a long way. There's plenty to do at home.
1: You'll find something to do.
0: Oh my God, Pump the Brakes Tuesday.
1: Remember the Pump Your Brakes? All of it. Pump your brakes. Pump your brakes. Pump your brakes, people. Hantavirus is not going to wipe us out. First of all, the mortality rate is exceedingly high, which means that it's hard to spread.
0: I'm not listening. You say things like mortality rate. I stopped listening.
1: Well, I just
0: we're not doing this again.
1: There's a headline.
0: It's a cruise ship illness, period. Let's not go any further.
1: Five people confirmed. Five people confirmed.
0: No, we're not doing numbers.
1: Suspected
0: cases. We're not doing numbers. I'm not listening to you talk numbers.
1: Public health agencies here.
0: Not today.
1: California, Georgia, and Arizona notified that some residents were among. But here's the deal. CDC has activated its 24/7 emergency center, classified hantavirus as the lowest activation level. They say level 3, and people lose their minds. Level 3 is the lowest activation level. She really did walk out of the studio. Gary and Shannon will continue. Amy King is live in the KFI 24-hour newsroom.
2: Here's the latest. A couple people from California were on the cruise ship that had a hantavirus outbreak that Gary and Shannon were just talking about. The CDC says they are watching those people closely. U.S. military says it has fired on and disabled two more Iranian-flagged oil tankers that were trying to break the U.S. blockade. And lawmakers in California say they want to take a closer look at that proposed merger between Warner Brothers and Paramount Skydance to see if it's going to hurt California workers and customers. Those stories and more coming up at the bottom of the hour. Clouds this morning going to make way to sunny skies, highs in the 70s at the coast, 80s to about 90 inland. From your Toyota dealer's traffic center, we make it easy. We've got a dog on the freeway in Lynnwood.
4: Running around the lanes there, 105 westbound or eastbound, 105 eastbound, right before Long Beach Boulevard. A dog walking in the carpool lane, and the CHP is on the way to help with that situation. Meanwhile, on the westbound side of the 105, right across, right around Crenshaw, we had a stall in lanes. Looks like that has been cleared. Mira Loma crash blocks an off-ramp there. 60 eastbound, the off-ramp at Mission Boulevard. A couple of semis involved with that. Anaheim Hills, there's a stall on the 91 westbound, right before the 71. And in Santa Ana, 55 southbound at McFadden. A stall there in the Gore Point, which is basically the right shoulder. With Southern California's most accurate traffic reports, I'm Will Cole Schreiber.
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15: Hello, I'm Robert Smigel. 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
0: Hmm. Do you hear that?
2: I heard a little something, but I didn't know what it was.
0: I don't know if that was just in my head.
2: No, it was in my head, too, okay, if it good. Was.
0: Be surprised. Bills, B-I-L-L-S, is the keyword for this hour. And an hour from now, we'll do it again. We'll give you another chance to win $1,000.
2: Tonight, Miguel Rojas Game 7 home run bobblehead. 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
0: I am interested in watching that. The Braves have the best record in baseball right now. Angels are also in Toronto this afternoon. They'll take on the Blue Jays. Have you ever heard of the Wichita wind surge?
2: No, I have not.
0: I hadn't until this morning. The Wichita wind surge is the AA affiliate of the Minnesota Twins. And whoever's on that team hates the name.
2: I thought you were going to tell me it was a weather phenomenon that has some sort of impact on Southern California.
0: Minor
2: this
0: league baseball team.
2: Got it. Okay.
0: The Wichita wind surge hit 10 home runs last night against the Amarillo Sod Poodles.
2: Stop it.
0: That one I've heard of before.
2: That's
0: good. Sod Poodles. Since 2005, there have only been four minor league teams that have hit 10 home runs in a game. And since literally 1900, there has been one major league team that hit 10 home runs in a game. It was the Blue Jays back in 87.
2: Have you ever thought about getting in on a minor league team?
0: Getting in on?
2: Yeah. I think John had a piece of a minor league team.
0: He did. I remember that. Yeah. We talked to him about it.
2: It's pretty cool. He had bobbleheads. I remember his bobblehead.
0: There is a new Long Beach team that's coming out.
2: Yeah.
0: The Long Beach Tide?
2: You can go out there. You could take batting practice.
0: Because I'm an owner?
2: I don't know.
0: How does it work?
2: I don't know. A lot of people have
0: pieces
2: of
0: them. That's a good question. I do not know how that works. Yeah. If they're owned... They're not owned by the major league clubs, I don't think.
2: I have no idea.
0: Private owners, but then they have the affiliation with the club. Lakers did drop another game to OKC last night. This might be in. By the way, everybody believes this is the end of the Lakers season because you're already starting to see, like, LeBron James' 25 greatest career moments. They still have two games, and they're already getting in there.
2: What is the series at?
0: They're at 2-0 right now.
2: Ooh. I did see all of the video making the rounds on social media of the Lakers making their case to the refs after the game.
0: Yeah. Yeah, J.J. Redick was very upset with the officials.
2: I saw J.J. Redick doing a lot of the yammering and LeBron doing a lot of the nodding at everything J.J. was saying.
0: Yeah. I don't know what their complaint was.
2: But what was the score?
0: 125-107.
2: Okay, so that's not really a game that you can blame on the refs, is it? I don't know.
0: Ducks will host the Golden Knights tonight in Anaheim. That series is tied at 1-1.
2: I think I just mistakenly picked up the Nuggets pile because I see that it says it starts with Florida man dressed in red lace bra. So I don't think that's for me right now.
0: Well, the only
2: that's a little premature, Shannon.
0: To continue the cruise ship story, not talking about hantavirus, federal officials down in San Diego detained and deported over two dozen suspected cruise ship workers in a child sex abuse material operation last month. This was initially rumored to be an ICE raid. That is not what they were doing. But Customs Border Protection officers boarded eight different cruise ships at the Port of San Diego cruise ship terminal. 27 of the 28 people detained by the feds were involved in either the receipt, possession, transportation, distribution, or viewing of child sexual exploitation material.
2: And at least one of the cruises is a cruise known for catering to children, shall we say. That's all I'll say about that. Did you know, by the way, speaking of cruise ships and the hantavirus and the whole deal, that there are odds being set on the prediction markets? Kalshi's got a projection up for pandemic this year, question mark.
0: And what's the number?
2: 17% chance.
0: 17%. Pump, pump, pump.
3: your brakes.
0: Just pump your brakes on that.
2: And then hantavirus outbreak this year, question mark, 21.2% chance. And then pandemic, hantavirus pandemic in 2026, 9% chance.
4: Now fly right and just
2: so
0: pump your brakes.
2: The money says
4: I'll let you in a minute.
2: We're good.
0: Pump your brakes.
2: Gary and Shannon will return. Yes, more of this. Mark Rahner, how are you?
5: I'm wide awake. Thank you very much.
2: Whoa, and what do we owe that pleasure?
0: Coffee?
5: We're working on that. We have a fancy new coffee machine in the break room, and it's like something out of Star Trek The Next Generation, and I use it as often as I possibly can.
0: And if you need to, you can take out a second mortgage on that thing, too.
5: Is that right? Yeah.

0: lose their jobs, and also saying they don't have confidence that the Trump administration will properly review the merger. Bonta has already promised to scrutinize the deal. Jason Nathanson, KFI News.
1: And the National Retail Federation says Mother's Day spending is expected to hit a record $38 billion this year. 84% of adults in the U.S. say they'll celebrate Mother's Day at an average of $284 a person. Flowers are the most popular purchase, then greeting cards, then dinner or brunch. Southland weather from KFI, partly cloudy today, highs around 80, mid-80s in the valleys and IE, 70 at the beaches. Mostly clear skies tonight with clouds and fog coming after midnight. We'll have lows in the upper 50s. Sunny by tomorrow afternoon with highs in the low 80s and then a couple degrees warmer than that on Sunday. Right now it's 66 in Glendale, 65 in Lake Forest, and there's a crash on the 101 in Echo Park.
2: There certainly is. The 101 southbound just past Glendale Boulevard crashed there in one of the middle lanes, a couple of cars. And things are slow back from Melrose. They're working on clearing that as far as your drive on the south 101. The northbound side of the 5 still pretty slow in the East LA area. Well, as you get away from the 10 freeway is where you're going to start to see brake lights. Stays kind of slow off and on all the way up to the 2. Mira Loma got a crash there, 60 eastbound. The Mission Boulevard off-ramp, a couple of semis involved. They're just doing the paperwork on that one. And a wreck on the in Westminster, 405, southbound at Bolsa Avenue. Actually, it's a car fire that has that off-ramp partially blocked. With Southern California's most accurate traffic reports, I'm Will Coleshriver.
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0: I sent this picture to your wife, P.S.
1: Oh, gosh.
0: She writes back, I'm gone for one day!
1: It's one Pop-Tart.
0: No, it was two.
1: I haven't even eaten one yet.
0: It's not just the Pop-Tart. It's the whole presentation.
1: The
0: Are those sweats? Like, what's happening?
1: How dare?
0: Well,
1: how dare you?
0: I'm sorry.
1: The San Luis Obispo County Sheriff has been back at Paula Flores' house. Paul Flores' mother, Sandra, I believe is her name. This is the Kristen Smart case from 30 years ago. The guy was convicted. He's in jail. For some reason, sheriff's deputy showed back up to the family house in Atascadero on Wednesday.
0: Remember, there was somebody trying to peddle the fact that they thought there was chemical deposits in the soil that show traces of decomposition.
1: Yeah.
0: Probably something to do with that.
1: Well, they have said they haven't found anything yet. The sheriff's department from San Luis Obispo County came out with a comment this morning, so they haven't found anything yet, but that they will continue looking, because they've never found Kristen Smart's body. And one of the beliefs is that she was buried, I should say, in the family, in the backyard of the family home there.
0: The race for governor getting more competitive. Two newly released polls showing no clear favorite as voters begin to pay attention. A Survey USA poll shows Hilton leading the field with 20% support. Tom Steyer behind him at 18%. Then Chad Bianco, then Javier Becerra. Interesting. Another survey. And again, these surveys, we've learned our lesson, haven't we, for 10, 11, 12 years? Take them with a grain of salt. The another one conducted by Viterus for California Democratic Party paints another picture. In that poll, Hilton and Becerra are tied at 18%. Very crowded, very unsettled contest. But fewer voters now appear undecided. People are making up their mind.
1: People are making their decisions. And part of it is because ballots are in their hands. We got ours just yesterday, day before yesterday. So they're sitting on the kitchen island waiting to be filled out.
0: Now, but when does Gavin Newsom make his blessing on Javier Becerra?
1: I'm amazed that he hasn't done it. Whoever he's going to choose, I'm amazed that he hasn't done it yet.
0: Yeah, it's going to be Becerra. It's just going to be calculated as to when it's necessary, when it's needed, probably. But the other thing is, when do people start dropping out? When does Villaraigosa stop hacking up with an axe the other Latino candidate?
1: We actually
0: when does Matt Mahan?
1: We're supposed to talk to Mayor Villaraigosa in a couple of days. I mean, okay. Here's the thing is, I don't even know if he's going to be...
0: The interview's only good for a couple of days. We'll just say that. If he doesn't come through in a couple of days, there's no reason to talk to him.
1: But that's what I was going to say, is that the longer this goes on, the less likely he is to have any sort of an impact.
0: He's not going to win, but he could have an impact. Like, the way he took swings at Becerra was pretty interesting, the way he highlighted Biden's problems with Becerra when he did have that federal exposure, that name recognition. That the reason why he has a name recognition is because he held that federal office.
1: Right now, I mean, you mentioned the recent polls. It's still pretty clear that when you look at the polling, which is a lagging indicator, I mean, there are people who've probably changed their minds after two straight nights of debates. Steve Hilton is still ahead by a full 2.5 points over Tom Steyer. And again, this is the average of all of these polls put together. Steve Hilton at 18.5, Steyer at 16, Bianco at 13, Becerra at 10. And then the whole Katie Porter thing. I saw yet another interview with her where she's trying to soften this whole thing about the absolute monster that she proved herself to be when she was yelling at her staff members. Again, I'm not saying that that's necessarily an automatic disqualifier, but it is untoward for a lot of people. But a lot of people don't want to vote for something like that.
0: She's got more things working against her than she has working for her, unfortunately. The tone, the monster behavior, all of that, and the just head in the sand positions that she has. Now, when you look at the mayor's race, when you look at Kalshi and Polymarket, the prediction markets following the money here, it is exemplifying what I think is going to be the case, and I've said that before, that Karen Bass is going to be reelected mayor. Right now, she's at 49%, above Spencer Pratt at 30%. That's according to Polymarket. Cal, she's got her at 48% and Spencer Pratt at 29%. No matter how many great points Spencer Pratt brings to the table, speaks like all of us, like ordinary people, the passion he brings to it, the emotion, the outsider impact that he has, able to throw rocks at a system that is broken, is huge. It's entertaining and it's refreshing. But it doesn't translate when you think about the huge amounts of money that the Democratic machine is pouring into Karen Bass's reelection.
1: He was able to raise more than she was, but that was from the private donors. The machine is a great word for it. The power that is behind Karen Bass. It's the same machine that has pushed Javier Becerra to the top in the governor's polls as well. He did say an interesting thing. He was interviewed by CBS, that is Spencer Pratt, about what he expects coming up.
2: Everybody that texted me last night, amazing, congratulations, are all Democrats. So what people are confused on, the Democrats all are behind me. It's just the socialists and the communists that don't back me. But no, I'm confident I'm probably going to win with 51% on June 2nd.
1: That's a little pie in the sky. I mean, the thing that he has going for him is his grounded nature. You said it. He uses language that we use when we talk about the problems that exist in Southern California, the problems that exist specifically in the city of L.A. He doesn't sugarcoat it. He doesn't say things like people who are unhoused or experiencing homelessness or any of that BS jargon or any of that. And that, I think, is his biggest one of the biggest things that he's got going for him, is he's not caught up in all of that. Did you want to explain to Mark what Space Wars is?
3: Oh, yeah. Bring it on.
0: Okay. So Space Wars is an idea that I've had for years. And I don't know how it got started. I think it was definitely a product of the pandemic when we were bored and just thinking of things. And I had this idea, Ukraine was in the news because of Ukraine and Russia. The conflict had just begun. There was a Ukrainian fight song and the chorus was Bayraktar. And it was very catchy, this song that the Ukrainians would use. It's their independent song.
3: Bayraktar? That sounds kind of Klingon, doesn't
0: it? Bayraktar. I don't know what that is, but...
3: You don't know what Klingon is?
0: I do not.
3: From Star Trek?
1: See... Mark, just a second before you...
3: What have I gotten myself into here?
1: I just, Mark, if you have any love or found any joy in either the Star Wars universe or the Star Trek universe, or both,
3: yeah,
1: because they don't have to be mutually exclusive, part of what she's doing could hurt your feelings.
3: I got a lot of scar tissue built up. Okay, let's just good. See okay, this through to the good. End. Let's do it.
0: So Bayraktar is the name of one of the heroes of Space Wars. What I envision is a it's a franchise, really. You would have several movies, maybe, you know, seven or something like that. You would go back and forth in time and things like that. Now, Bayraktar is our hero. He is half human. His father was Ukrainian. That's why his name is Bayraktar. And his mother is an alien, and she has passed. And that's why he's half man, half alien. His name's Bayraktar. Now,
1: I point something out? That
0: sidekick.
1: You just said that his mother has passed.
0: Yes.
1: Do we know where his father is, or is that... Oh, sorry, plot line.
3: So he's a half-breed like Mr. Spock.
0: Okay.
3: Yeah?
0: So that's the guy with the pointy ears, am I right?
1: Nailed it.
3: Mm-hmm. This is true, yeah.
0: And bad haircut.
3: Uh-huh.
0: Now, his sidekick, Bayraktar's sidekick, is Mr. Bumblepuss. Mr. Bumblepuss is half-man, half-cat. Now, did you see that movie Cats?
3: I did not, because I was afraid of the cat...
0: Me too.
3: Beeholes.
0: Yeah, I was afraid.
3: I don't want that on a big screen.
0: I don't want cats being sexualized or any of that, but it does give life to Mr. Bumblepuss because he does appear to be just as much man as he is cat. And I don't mean that in a sexual way at all.
3: No, does he give himself tongue baths like a
0: cat?
3: No, absolutely not. Is that forbidden on the bridge?
0: He's just not that dude. Okay. Like, he's badass. Like, Bumblepuss will F you up.
1: Not a house cat. We're not saying house cat. This is like a wild bobcat cat.
3: Like a big jungle cat.
0: Yeah, but yeah, he walks on two. He walks on two. He does not walk on four.
3: Does he use a toilet or a litter box?
0: You never see him go to the bathroom, just like your grandpa that woke up in a three-piece suit. You think that man used the bathroom? No.
3: Okay.
0: You never see it. You don't need to.
1: Interesting.
0: Anyway, so it's all about fighting for peace among the planets. And every planet brings something different to the whole fight. Like, it's a different war zone. There's a forest planet, which I scouted up in the Redwoods National Park last week.
1: Think Return of the Jedi.
0: There's a desert planet that I scouted in Death Valley.
3: Oh, so you can write these trips off on your taxes.
0: I already have.
3: Okay, all right.
0: And they also have different vehicles, right? Like, there's different apparatus you need to fight a war on the forest planet as opposed to the desert planet. So you can see the ability for, like, merch and different, like, this is going to make us so much money.
3: Oh, just ask George Lucas. Merch is where it's at.
0: Okay.
1: She doesn't know.
0: I know Lucas Valley. I'm from that area.
3: You'll do great at this.
0: So what do you say?
3: Oh, I'm in.
0: Okay.
3: What do you need me to do?
1: Does he get an assistant producer credit or creative consultant?
0: So you have poo-pooed this for 7 to 9 years, so I'm not talking to you about it for
1: when we get into granular assignments.
0: But Mark, what I look for is, like, ideas for scripts when it comes to, like, conflicts and, like, a starting point. Like, I think we need to start the first chapter or whatever. Like, I don't know, I haven't figured out the name for, like, each type of, like, situation that's going to happen, each movie, you know?
3: Like, does the big cat get a hairball ever?
0: No. He doesn't deal with the things of ordinary cats. He's Mr. Bumblepuss.
3: So he doesn't die from kidney trouble at the age of 14.
0: He doesn't need organs.
1: This conversation will continue.
3: I can't wait.
0: A lot of armor. A lot.
1: Gary and Shannon will be right back, I think.
0: It sounds cool, doesn't
1: Mark
0: it?
1: Mark is live in the KFI 24-hour newsroom.
3: Here's the latest. Now we got to worry about hantavirus. More on the search for Kristen Smart's body. And happy 1 year to the Pope. Not a one-year-old Pope, although that would make a funny sitcom. Details coming at the top of the hour, and we'll look at the 101 right after this.
0: You know, something that I'm going to have to tackle as I get into Space Wars and develop this business is business insurance.
1: You have no idea.
0: I don't.
1: I mean, that's even if you've been in business for some time and you've been dealing with brokers and insurance policies, you're probably still confused. Multiple policies, multiple applications, no real good view of how it all fits together.
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3: SoCal weather, sunny today, highs around 80, mid-80s in the valleys and IE, 70 at the beaches, mostly clear skies tonight with lows in the upper 50s. 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We make it easy. There's a crash on the 101 in Echo Park.
4: And this one's still working. 101 southbound past Glendale Boulevard. It's in the middle lanes there. Traffic a bit slow back from Melrose. It's also kind of slow on the northbound side and southbound side of the 5 as you head up through Atwater Village. The northbound side slow from the 10 all the way up to the 2. Southbound side kind of jammed up as you get away from, looks like about Los Feliz, Glendale Boulevard, really, southbound all the way down to about the 110 freeway. And in Baldwin Park, we had a little fire. It was the 10 westbound at the 605 fire off the side of the roadway. Everything's been cleared. It looks like traffic recovering back from Francisquito. With Southern California's most accurate traffic reports, I'm Will Kohlschreiber.
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12: What's shaking, fellow sports fans? It's Andy West. Let's look back on this day in sports history, May 8th. We'll start out today in 1970, where Walt Frazier scores 36 points to lead the New York Knicks to a 113-99 victory over the Los Angeles Lakers and the NBA championship in seven games. It was their first championship. They'd win it again in 1973, but have not won anything since. Skipping ahead, today in 2001, Randy Johnson became the third pitcher to strike out 20 batters in 9 innings, but he didn't finish the game in which the Arizona Diamondbacks beat Cincinnati 4-3 in 11 innings. Johnson, the first left-hander to strike out 20, missed a chance to join Roger Clemens and Kerry Wood as the record holders for a 9-inning game, but he couldn't finish off the Reds in regulation. And today in 2012, Josh Hamilton became the 16th player in baseball history to hit 4 home runs in a game. His 4 homers came against 3 different pitchers, carrying the Texas Rangers to a 10-3 victory over the Orioles.
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1: I'm also going in alone, you know? Yeah.
0: Channel 11 was just doing a story about a bear cub making friends with a big husky puppy.
1: I had a bear in my backyard last night, and she was not a baby.
0: Oh.
1: She was massive. And she was looking into the, usually they just walk by in the backyard because it's trash night. So everyone puts their trash out. And we had also grilled salmon last night.
0: Okay.
1: When I say we, right. I mean my husband had grilled salmon. I ate the salmon. But she was just slowly walking through the backyard and she was a big girl.
0: Lumbering.
1: Big girl.
0: Yeah.
1: And she's looking around and she looked in the sliding glass door and made eye contact. Like, that is a first. And she had a shaved head. It's like that shaved ass on the bear in the John Candy movie, The Great Outdoors. This one had like a shaved head. Like,
0: why?
1: She had gray hair. I don't know, something up to, I don't know. I didn't ask her questions.
0: Do you mean an actual shaved head?
1: Girl, or what happened at the salon?
0: Just short hair on
1: the... I don't... It looked like it was either shaved or she had lost some hair up top or it was gray. I don't know. Do bears go gray? It was a whole thing. But then she rambled around, and thankfully I was like, she's coming in this sliding glass door.
0: If she wanted to.
1: But I don't think so, because that is an American Vision window sliding glass door. It's thick and strong.
2: Coronavirus!
0: I do have a COVID update.
1: Why? Why are you doing that?
0: Well, I know people who say they lost their sense of smell and taste after COVID.
1: Remember when Chris and Carlo said he couldn't run 5 miles anymore?
0: Mm-hmm. Because he couldn't taste it.
1: He was like, before COVID, I ran 5 miles. Now I run 3 and I get tired. I was like, Chris, come on. Like, I get it.
0: That's what happened.
1: Exactly.
0: The University of Nottingham has designed what they say is an intensely flavored gum that acts like physiotherapy for your sensory nerves, specifically your smell and your taste. That after about 6 weeks of daily chewing of this super strength chewing gum, you relearn how to taste and smell things.
1: That sounds silly. It sounds like something that you buy at a circus.
0: It reminds me, did you ever have Gatorade gum?
1: Yeah.
0: Oh my gosh. The best. Oh my gosh.
1: Really?
0: Little League practices?
1: I don't remember it being that much of
0: a
1: life changer.
0: There was something about it that was just... That was
1: but
0: crap.
1: Back to Space Wars. Will Kohlschreiber came down here and basically shook his head at me.
3: He tried to warn me off.
1: He tried to warn Mark Ronner off. And then I was like, what's your deal? You don't like Space Wars? And Will Kohlschreiber was like, well, it's entertaining.
4: Like, I didn't say it like
1: he basically
4: that.
1: Patted me on the head. And I said, well, have fun talking about Trouble on the Five when I'm sitting on my mountain of money, me with Mark Ronner there at the top of Money Hill. Right, Mark?
3: He was outraged when I suggested that Star Wars might be kind of stupid.
4: Well,
3: was that a little too far?
4: Yeah.
0: Okay. Star Wars. Whoa. Hey guys.
1: Guys.
0: Everyone
1: put their lightsabers away.
3: No, I'll say this. There's no reason you should know about my other talented Mr. Ripley identities, but I'm also a comic book writer and I've written a bunch of like the Edgar Rice Burroughs, John Carter of Mars stuff. If I can do Tars Tarkas, I can do your Space Wars.
1: Hell yeah, you can do my Space Wars. See, that's where it begins.
3: Yeah.
1: Comic books.
3: I should warn you though, there's a comic book about a space cat captain called Captain Ginger.
1: There
0: is also, Mark, literally a movie called Space Wars that we're going to have to deal
1: with. That's a stupid thing. That's a stupid little thing.
0: It's a legal hurdle we're going to have to get over.
3: Ah, legal schmeagle. We got this.
1: Do you think there were movies called Titanic before the Titanic? Probably. We're just going to blow all the other Space Wars out of the water. Oh, will you play the Bumper Puss song that AI wrote?

0: Story of Mr. Bumperpuss and how he became badass. Because, like, he's laid back. He's
1: chill. Will we explain why?
0: But, like, he's also badass. Well, it plays into his roots.
2: His roots?
0: Yeah, Gary.
2: There's a backstory?
1: Well, there's a big backstory, Will.
0: Will, shut your mouth. You don't give an F.
1: You miss any part of our show, please go back and check out the podcast. You don't have to listen to
0: when I'm accepting
1: again,
0: my Oscar, I expect you to give a detailed traffic report on how bad it is in Hollywood.
3: Thank you so much.
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2: We're on Hunt a Watch. I'm Mark Rauner, live from the KFI 24-hour newsroom. The California Department of Public Health says it's been notified by the CDC that some people from California were on the cruise ship on which three passengers died from hantavirus. ABC's Victor Oquendo says the ship's expected to arrive in the Canary Islands this weekend.
5: The CDC has classified the hantavirus outbreak as a level 3 emergency response, meaning the risk to the general public remains low, but is being closely monitored.
2: Health officials say they're monitoring the returned passengers. A woman from Salinas in Northern California says she survived a rare case of hantavirus in 2023. Kristen Musson says she contracted it on a trip to the Sierra Mountains. Musson says it started with flu-like symptoms and then moved to her lungs.
6: It was just labeled as an unknown lung condition, and I didn't know if it was going to be transferred to my family. I didn't know if it was going to come back.
2: The exact way Musson contracted the hantavirus isn't known. L.A. County's top prosecutor is responding to Supervisor Janice Hahn's call for an investigation into a local gun store.
7: It's in response to recent report that nearly 8,000 crime guns were traced back to Turner's Outdoorsman stores over a three-year period.
8: We want to make sure that anyone providing a gun to anyone in this county is doing so legally.
7: Turner's in Torrance was thrust into the spotlight because that's where the White House Correspondents' Dinner suspect Cole Allen allegedly bought his firearm. The report shows that store sold 624 guns linked to a crime.
8: If, in fact, all the regulations and the forms are being properly filled out, yet it's still resulting in a large number of guns being used for criminal purposes, then we're going to have to take another look at the regulations and forms.
7: Heather Brooker, KFI News.
2: A new search in Central California for the remains of college student Kristen Smart, who disappeared 30 years ago, hasn't turned up her remains yet. Investigators have been searching the home of the men convicted in Smart's murder. San Luis Obispo County Sheriff Ian Parkinson says using ground-penetrating radar and testing soil samples still hasn't found her remains.
9: We are not leaving that house until we are sure that we have checked everything.
2: 3 years ago, Paul Flores, an acquaintance of Smart, was convicted of her murder even though her body wasn't found. A bunch of ballots have been discovered in Northern California that went uncounted after last year's statewide special election.
10: The ballots were inside a locked ballot drop box in Humboldt County. 596 uncounted and sealed ballots discovered on Monday evening, according to the Humboldt County Registrar of Voters. The ballots were cast in the Prop 50 special election, which okayed temporary redistricting that will likely give California 5 extra Democratic seats in Congress. Prop 50 passed overwhelmingly, and the missing Humboldt ballots wouldn't have changed the results. But Humboldt County Registrar of Voters Juan Pablo Cervantes said in a statement the mistake is unacceptable, and his office is working to get the ballots counted. Jason Nathanson, KFI News.
2: And finally, today's the first anniversary of the election of Pope Leo, the first American-born pope. He's marking the day with visits to Pompeii and Naples. His first stop was in Pompeii at the Marian Pilgrimage Shrine. We will check out the 710 right after this.
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2: Southland weather from KFI, partly cloudy today with highs around 80, mid-80s in the valleys in IE and 70 at the beaches. Mostly clear skies tonight with clouds and fog coming later after midnight, lows in the upper 50s. Sunny by afternoon tomorrow, highs in the low 80s, then it's going to warm up a couple degrees on Sunday. Right now it's 66 in Mission Viejo, 65 in Costa Mesa, 68 in Arcadia, and 68 in Calabasas. 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Looking healthy so far. The Dow's up 22, S&P 500 up 60, NASDAQ up 398. Now we're headed to a crash on the 710 in Downey.
11: Side of the 710 right at Firestone. Got a crash involving a semi. It's all in that center divider area, but you've got slowing from the 105. Then in Anaheim, 91 eastbound at Euclid, a four-car crash. This is going to be blocking your left lane. In Westminster, 405 southbound, the Bolsa Avenue off-ramp. That is blocked with a car fire. In South El Monte on the 60 westbound before Santa Anita Avenue, some debris reported in the second lane from your left. Also downtown LA on the 10 westbound at Central. They're trying to clear a stall from that carpool lane. In Elysian Park on the 5 southbound before the 110, got that wreck moved over to the right shoulder. You're still going to see some delays from the 134. And in Echo Park on the 101 southbound after Glendale Boulevard, they're clearing that accident to the right shoulder as well. With Southern California's most accurate traffic reports, I'm Jenny Harmon.
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1: This is fruit.
0: It's not a Pop-Tart.
1: It's
0: not a good friend. You took a picture of me eating a Pop-Tart and sent it to my wife.
1: It wasn't just about the Pop-Tart.
0: Well, then what was it? How I was eating the Pop-Tart? Was it that I was eating the Pop-Tart in front of Michael Monks?
1: It's the sweats.
0: I'm wearing a sweatshirt.
1: And sweatpants.
0: Arguable.
1: And a backwards hat.
0: They're comfortable pants. I wouldn't call them sweatpants.
1: So you have something called a job. I'm just effing with
0: the
1: you.
0: The irony.
1: I get to see my brother tomorrow, so.
0: Oh, so you're warming up is what you're doing.
1: I'm warming up.
0: Okay, all right. This is you on the driving range.
1: That's right. Okay. That's right.
0: Now I get it, and I accept that.
1: What else
0: but
1: is
0: I should
1: going
0: text
1: on?
0: Him and tell him to
1: look out. Up.
2: Time for What's Happening.
0: She's really crushing these three irons.
1: Yeah.
0: All right, so the latest video released by CENTCOM shows American forces disabling a couple of Iranian-flagged oil tankers that were attempting to get into an Iranian port in the Gulf of Oman in violation of the ongoing U.S. blockade. Marco, he's our Secretary of State. He's in Italy right now. He said that he does expect a response today from Iran on that 14-point proposal that was made by the United States. The president said that this exchange of fire that we saw yesterday and these two Iranian vessels that have been disabled, his quote is, "I call that a trifle." A trifle. There was a confidential CIA analysis also that showed that Iran could probably survive a naval blockade for 3 to 4 months before facing the most severe economic hardship.
1: This has got to be the most action I ever remember during an alleged ceasefire.
0: Well, and it's hard to determine what the point of waiting is. If they're launching missiles, drones, and aircraft at us, what is the level at which the ceasefire is broken? And we launch another wave of attacks. I don't know.
1: Spanish authorities are preparing to receive more than 140 passengers and crew members on board that Hantavirus cruise ship. The level of emergency activation, according to the CDC, is level 3. What do you think about that? Well, it's the lowest level of emergency activation.
0: That's the CDC telling you that that's the pump your brakes level.
1: Yeah. The U.S. has agreed to send a plane to the Canary Islands to repatriate its 17 citizens from the cruise ship. British government said it will charter a plane to evacuate the nearly 2 dozen British citizens aboard.
0: Yay.
1: Three passengers have died.
0: Pentagon made headlines. They released a bunch of UFO files. The never-before-seen files relating to unidentified anomalous phenomena. Previously, more infamously known, of course, as UFOs, the government's been sitting on some of these things for decades. And the first batch of the files that the government is calling unidentified anomalous phenomena.
1: Something like a phenomena.
0: The UAPs, they call them. Additional files, they said, would be added on a rolling basis, according to Pentagon Public Affairs.
1: There was a big hack that affected thousands of schools and universities. This was a system that these schools use. It was offline yesterday following the cyber attack. More than 9,000 schools worldwide were affected.
0: My daughter said that she doesn't use this specifically, but their university postponed finals today.
1: Yeah, this is the time. This is finals time, and it also underscores education's dependence on technology. Obviously, we know how prevalent that has become. The learning management system is known as Canvas, and they were able to hack in to that.
0: Get that D-Line, ho. The long-awaited Metro Line, Purple Line. Why don't they just call it the Purple Line instead of
1: Because begins, then you don't get to say things like get that D, ho.
0: Get that D line.
1: Oh, sorry.
0: Yes. Passenger service will start about an hour and 15, hour and 20 minutes away from now. 4 Mile Addition will take downtown all the way out through Museum Row and La Brea Tar Pits.
1: Oh, boy. All right. I usually don't like recall news, but this is a big one. Snacks sold at Target being recalled. Snacks at Target. This is where you get your snacks. They say it's possible salmonella. It is a voluntary recall. It's a variety of snack mixes. You have to narrow it down. I will. But, I mean, if you go to the trail mix aisle at Target, I think there's two aisles now. There is the most, it is a plethora, myriad trail mixes. Like, it's insane how many trail mixes there are. Bless you. And most of them, not even trail mix. They're like just chocolate on chocolate and throw in a couple peanuts.
0: They said the problem is a seasoning that was made by a third-party supplier. So if you had the Good and Gather Mexican Street Corn, the Squirrel Brand Town and Country Mix, the Traveler's Mix, Tex-Mex Trail Mix, the Southern Style Nuts Hunter Mix, or the Southern Style Nuts Gourmet Hunter Mix.
1: Do you see what I mean with the amount of mixes there are? So many trail mixes
0: so
1: at
0: many
1: Target.
0: Nuts about it as well.
1: All right. When we come back,
0: let's do this. Oh. I mean, just mention it now before we go, just because it's a good idea. 2 weeks from today.
1: Oh, this is about Shania Twain, right? Her first single in 3 years.
0: Is that really in here?
1: I thought that's why we're doing the Tiffany or whatever.
0: Well, we'll get to that. We should play part of it.
1: I have a question about it.
0: Yes.
1: I saw Matt is our Shania Twain correspondent. I saw her post a tease about this. Is Matt with us?
3: Yes.
1: Okay. So I saw her post a tease about this. I think you reposted it.
3: Yes.
1: And your caption was something like, not when the kids are around or something like that.
0: What?
3: Oh, yeah. It was just an attempt at humor. Failed attempt.
1: Oh, I just thought that maybe it was racy or something.
3: Yeah.
1: Is it?
3: I don't know. You could say it is.
1: Okay.
0: Interesting.
1: So in the video, is
0: Did
1: this it?
0: Say anything?
1: This is the clip.
3: Yeah. There's a newer clip from today, but
1: there's a newer clip.
3: Sorry for including my personal stuff in the pot.
1: No, I love it. She's sporting in the video a white fringe outfit and cowboy boots. Ugh, love. She's carrying an axe. Yes.
0: Yep.
1: And she's walking through a field, and you can hear the twang of the guitar and the bass as well.
0: And you heard her take the axe and cut a piece of wood.
1: Yeah, she approaches a pile of wood and takes a big swing to chop one of the logs before it cuts to black as the words, "Don't touch that dial. I'll be right back." Flash on the screen.
3: She's summoning me.
1: She is summoning you. Have you ever tried to work on that outfit? Get a job with Shania Twain?
3: Not to any of
1: I
3: them,
1: feel like but... it's too close to home. It's
3: yeah,
1: kind of
3: exactly.
1: Like, I love working in football, but I think if I worked for the 49ers, it would be too much. Like, I couldn't handle it.
0: She is hosting the Academy of Country Music Awards coming up next weekend.
1: That's great.
0: She's hosting.
1: I love that. She's perfect. I can't believe she
0: Matt,
1: said
0: you're not
1: yes.
0: coming into work that the next day, are
3: no.
0: you?
3: I am.
0: Are you sure?
3: Yes.
0: Okay. We wouldn't hold you
1: Wait,
0: to that.
1: Are you
0: We'd
1: going? Understand you if... should go to this.
3: No, I'm going to the... She's planning a tour, though, next month. Or
1: okay.
0: Yeah. I have not but heard you're... you this excited in a while.
1: Well, it's been kind
0: I'm
1: of a dark
0: I'm excited for your excitement.
1: It was a dark season for the Dolphins, you know.
0: This is what he's got to look forward to before
1: this
0: that.
1: This is all he has now.
0: That's fine.
1: The
0: it's
1: Dolphin. Well, you it's never know what's going to happen this season. They might surprise you.
3: Nah, you saw that first pitch, the quarterback, Malik Willis.
1: Yeah, it wasn't good.
3: Yeah, it doesn't look good.
1: Wasn't good, Matt.
0: I will do Swamp Watch. Oh, here's the big deal. We're going to be at Bravery Brewing 2 weeks from today for our latest news and brews to help kick off Memorial Day. We always have a great time out there, and we want to make sure that we continue that tradition. So come on out. We'll be out there again Friday, May 22nd, Bravery Brewing in Lancaster.
1: Mark Rahner has the news.
4: Thought you were inviting me to some day drinking. Here's the latest. A smash and grab at a high-end West Hollywood store. Inspectors going through your trash in Culver City. And the Pentagon releases UFO files. 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There is a crash on the 10 in Rosemead.
5: Going to be on the 10 westbound before you get to Rosemead Boulevard. Right now, all lanes are temporarily stopped as they try to clear this from the carpool lane. In Echo Park on the 101 southbound after Glendale Boulevard, it got that wreck over on the shoulder. You see some slowing at least from Melrose Avenue. In Southgate on the 710 northbound before Firestone Boulevard, two left lanes are blocked with that accident involving a semi. And in Anaheim, 91 eastbound after Euclid Street, still trying to get that crash cleared from the left lane there. With Southern California's most accurate traffic reports, I'm Jenny Harmon.
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0: 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Can you believe that? It's already Friday.
1: It is.
0: This week flew by for me.
2: Oh, that's so cute.
0: Well, I'm here all week next week.
2: We'll see. We shall see.
0: Oh, we find out the NFL schedule.
2: Oh, yeah.
0: It's going to be on Thursday the 14th, I just saw. That's exciting. Nobody, as I mentioned, is more excited for the schedule release than Mike Crable and Diana Rossini.
2: This is like Gary Condit.
0: Give us something else to talk about. For the love.
2: Finish that thought. We have a chance for you to win $1,000. Who said you pick it up?
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0: What were you going to say?
2: Only person who was happy on September 11th was Gary Condit.
0: Oh, was that when that was all going on?
2: Yeah.
0: Oh, I forgot.
2: Significantly dominating the headlines.
0: Wow. Yeah, I'd forgotten about the whole thing.
2: I don't think he was. It's a light attempt at humor. So please don't. People are going to lose their minds.
0: Oh, come on. We've said much worse today.
2: You could say that again. Stocks are up. Stocks are doing pretty well. The latest sign that the nation's job market is doing better than anybody expected. Wait, I thought we were at war. I thought oil prices were at $100 a barrel. What is going on?
0: Did they ever find that girl?
2: Oh, yeah. She was murdered in a park.
0: Oh, who did it?
2: I want to say a painter.
0: Oh,
2: an illegal.
0: So it was not painter. Anything was not connected Gary Condit, to Gary Condit.
2: Not at all. Although her parents recently came out and said that she, because Gary Condit was working on intelligence sort of committee.
0: Uh-huh.
2: That he had access to UFO files that others that didn't, and then she knew about it so that she was killed to keep her quiet so she wouldn't
0: about
2: disclose
0: the UFOs.
2: UFO
0: and how topical is that? And because it just turns out.
2: Yeah. S&P 500 was up 0.8%. We've seen the major indices, all of them in the positive today. The Dow is only up about 25 points, but it had been up a couple hundred earlier today. Gold is still up. Man, gold continues to soar. Gold. An ounce of gold, $4,738 as of right now. All of this comes with the job postings that came out. Like I said, job market doing better than expected. And I think the unemployment rate is at 4.3%. That is steady. But the economy added 115,000 jobs in April. That's almost, that's more than twice what economists were expecting. A 4-3 ruling, you may have heard this earlier in the news, rulings in the Virginia Supreme Court today invalidated a state referendum that would have allowed Democrats to pick up to 5 blue seats in that state's redistricting push. Just last month, voters approved a redistricting referendum that would have diluted the voting power of rural areas and actually given the state a 10-1 advantage in congressional representation, very similar to the percentage that we're going to see here in California, it looks like, when we get to the general election coming up in November.
0: Kamala Harris is apparently fighting with her party ahead of her potential 2028 comeback tour. The DNC chairman is a guy by the name of Ken Martin. And he says that he has that 200-page autopsy, the autopsy of the Democrats' election defeat in 2024, and he wants to keep it private. She says she wants it to be public. So she wants to sandbag the DNC, and they're trying to allegedly protect her, but why do they want to keep it private?
2: Interesting.
0: Probably because there's some missteps of the DNC that we know has been plagued most recently by the Bernie Sanders sandbagging in favor of Hillary Clinton that didn't go over well in the own party of the Democrats.
2: And I wonder what, I mean, she was a flawed candidate. I think everybody can kind of agree. She was not the best candidate. Simply, she didn't have the experience for it. When she did run for president, she got stomped. But I wonder what the difference is, or I wonder what those smoking guns are for the party itself, that they should have gone through some sort of a primary process, that they didn't do enough to support her or to, you know, give her the resources that she needed to run a campaign in the, what was it, 109 days or whatever. I can't imagine what the party is on the hook for in all of this. And why would they be secretive about it?
0: Well, he's argued that releasing the full report and hold your lunch would amount to navel gazing and distract Democrats from the 2026 midterms and the next presidential cycle.
2: Well, then who does get to see
0: navel gazing? That's that's weird.
2: You've never heard that term before?
0: I have, but that's like an antiquated.
2: I know, but when you think about it, it's such a perfect. I love that term. I think it's hilarious. Where you're just sitting around on the couch, looking at your own belly button, playing with lint and doing nothing.
0: Oh, that's what it is?
2: Yeah.
0: I thought it was a sex thing.
2: What?
0: Anyway, all right, we'll get into the 9 news nuggets you need to know.
2: How?
0: I don't know. Like a distraction. I don't know. Like you're looking. Listen, I'm not going to get into the way my mind works. We don't have enough time. We lost that hour. Who's sitting on the couch looking at their navel and playing with the lint? What? How, like, your whole interpretation of navel gazing is much worse than mine.
2: How
0: are
2: is
0: you
2: it possibly
0: sitting
2: a
0: on the couch?
2: No, but that's what it is. Down, that's what the term is.
0: Playing with your navel?
2: That's what the term means.
0: That's unfortunate.
2: I know, but how
0: I don't
2: are
0: want you to do that.
2: Draw
0: you
2: a picture of what
0: you need to go to Home Depot and get a hobby.
2: Draw a picture of what you're talking about, because I can't understand your

0: won't sift through trash, open bags, or enter private property. Violators won't be fined for putting their trash in the wrong bins, but will receive follow-up letters. The recycling and composting bill is part of the state's effort to reach a 75% reduction in organic waste sent to landfills. Amy King, KFI News.
1: Secretary of State Marco Rubio has wrapped up his trip to Italy. Rubio had discussions with Italian government officials about the war with Iran, as well as a meeting with the Pope at the Vatican.
2: The church has always interacted on behalf of a mission for peace and a respect for all of humanity. But at the end, it was a very cordial and important meeting.
1: He says it's important to understand each other's point of view, and he thought it was very positive. The Pentagon has posted hundreds of files online relating to reports of UFOs. ABC's Stephen Portnoy says many of the files detail reported sightings dating to the middle of the 20th century.
3: But the Pentagon says it and NASA are newly analyzing some images from the Apollo moon missions. Those old photos show specks or dots in the sky above the moon that are now being called unidentified phenomena.
1: Also, never-before-seen military video taken as recently as this year shows unidentified objects being tracked by U.S. aircraft over the Middle East, Africa, the Indo-Pacific, and Europe. Southland weather from KFI, partly cloudy today with highs around 80, mid-80s in the valleys and IE, around 70 at the beaches. Mostly clear skies tonight with clouds and fog coming after midnight and lows in the upper 50s. Sunny by afternoon tomorrow. We'll have highs in the low 80s. Then Sunday should be a couple degrees warmer than that. Right now it's 70 in Buena Park, 68 in Altadena, and there's a crash on the 710 in Southgate.
4: It's on the 710 northbound before you get to Firestone Boulevard. The two left lanes are still blocked, and you're stopped coming away from the 105. In Rosemead on the 10 westbound before you get to Rosemead Boulevard, good news. They got that crash cleared over the shoulder. You're still going to see some slowing from the 605. Now, on the 605 southbound after Valley Boulevard, I got a report of a crash. It's going to be in the middle lanes. And in Echo Park on the 101 southbound after Glendale Boulevard, they got that crash cleared. Still kind of stop and go from Santa Monica Boulevard. With Southern California's most accurate traffic reports, I'm Jenny Harmon.
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15: Three staccato cries of Mayday and an eyewitness report of a mid-air explosion is about all that is known this morning of the British Columbia air disaster, which yesterday claimed 52 lives.
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1: Yeah.
0: And you know what we do on Fridays?
1: We eat Pop-Tarts and sit in our underwear.
0: Well, in a couple of weeks, we're going to be doing our news and brews at Bravery Brewing in Lancaster.
1: You're not even paying attention to the shots I take.
0: I know
1: anymore.
0: You said I'm wearing my underwear today, which I am, but I'm also wearing other things. So I know what you're trying to do.
2: What Bravery Brewery?
0: What?
2: Are you going to party at?
0: What Bravery Brewery?
1: I think
0: party
1: you've
0: at?
1: Had
0: what?
1: Enough
2: you
1: party.
2: Talked about it for 3 minutes, but yeah. You didn't mention.
0: What?
1: Hey, be nice.
2: The location.
1: I think somebody's had enough party.
2: Come on, get with it. How are you going to have people show up?
0: Well, your dog is hungry. Yeah. Bravery Brewing is in Lancaster. There's only one.
1: It's Friday, so I think sometimes people get a little extra giddy up in their party on a Friday before noon.
0: Can we pump our brakes, please, on the drinking before noon?
3: Pump your brakes!
0: Here's your honorable mention.
4: Honorable mention.
5: Not supposed to mention.
6: I was going to mention it when the time was right.
7: It's network policy not to mention it.
8: It's been an honor serving with you all.
9: Didn't I mention it?
10: Were there two folks?
11: Great and honorable Moses.
12: So today we're holding auditions to become the newest member of Honorable Mention.
13: Did you say Shannon was dressed up like a fairy? Is there photo evidence of that?
1: I'm Gary. I'm going to be at Bravery Brewing, but you never tell us where it is. That's just a little bit of what we've heard in the talkback.
0: Sling Blade has been leaving messages for you.
13: Yeah. How come you don't post no pictures of your feet no more?
1: In Florida. A woman who thought an intruder was trying to break into her home investigated what was the fracas all about on her lanai. And what did she find? Well, it's Florida. She found two alligators fighting.
0: She was inside her home with her sleeping baby when she heard a loud noise on the screen porch that was steadily getting louder. Chicken heart.
1: You know what? I'm going to call
0: Chicken Heart from Bill Cosby.
1: No.
0: Oh,
1: I'm going to call BS on Kayla's story.
0: Okay.
1: You know what I think this is? This is one of those stories women come up with, and she's got a sleeping baby and the dude's not home, right? Uh-huh. And you got to take care of the baby and you're alone and you're like, MF-er, where the F is that guy? And you call him and you're like, hey, and he's like, well, I just got to figure out some things. I'm going to grab a beer with Fred. I'm going to be home. And she's like, okay, well, I'm here with the baby. And so she makes up this big story about alligators fighting on the lanai to make him feel bad for not being at home.
0: Except that she has video of one alligator biting the other alligator's tail.
1: Oh.
0: Which, listen, could be an AI-generated video. We don't know.
1: That's true. That's true. Number nine.
14: I did nine plays. If a cop's dirty, nine times out of ten, his partner's dirty, too.
15: And I speak nine languages.
16: I stay up till 9 o'clock.
17: Basically, everybody at table nine.
18: I feel ready to go another nine in.
19: Niner. Did I catch a niner in there? Were you calling from a walkie-talkie?
1: I don't know why I don't have the timing on these. I've only been doing them for 15 years. you've heard the fight over champagne, right? Champagne can only be called champagne if it is grapes grown in the Champagne region of France. Elsewhere, it is whatever it's called in wherever you're drinking it. It is sparkling wine in California. It is Spumante in other places like Italy, all of the things. But now this fight is moving to tomatoes. That's right, tomato fraud. Two California residents are suing Cento Fine Foods, alleging that company engaged in tomato fraud. They claim that the tomatoes Cento Fine Foods were pitching are authentic San Marzano certified from Italy, and they are not. They say it's a false label.
0: Let me ask a quick question.
1: Yeah.
0: Let's assume this two people here in California suing the fine foods company win. Do you tell people at parties that you're the ones that sued Cento Fine Foods because they're labeled their tomatoes wrong? Is that a brag? Is that a thing? You walk around and you get a, I'm going to throw away my Metro Ride the D t-shirt and get one that says, I sued Cento Fine Foods and won.
1: Yeah, I mean, there's people like that. You know, there's people like that. And they're proud of the fights that they pick. Number eight.
20: Oh, it is enough.
21: It would be great.
7: drone every 8 seconds.
8: Listening to eight different bosses drone on about mission statements.
9: Crazy!
1: Carl, this is another Carl with a K, was demonstrating the signs of a heart attack. He was teaching a course on CPR when all of a sudden Carl went into cardiac arrest.
0: The last thing Carl remembers is feeling dizzy and hearing one of the students say, Mr. Arps, you don't look all right. And then he woke up in an ambulance. And he says, from what I was told, they did everything like we told them to do in the CPR class. That's a pretty good...
1: That's very odd. I know it's just coincidence, but it's odd that the CPR instructor is teaching the kids how to do CPR and needs CPR, and they do it on him, and he survives.
0: Towers Pines, baby.
1: I don't know, man. I feel like that's a lie, too.
0: Here's number seven.
10: I said seven!
15: 7 miles an hour.
10: My son has a party in 7 days.
15: I don't do anything for 7 days.
9: It is seven!
15: 7 bucks?
20: 7 years he couldn't find a job.
21: Well, here we go. Game seven.
22: Here is seven more fruitcake.
1: Wait, stop the show. That is not a traditional nugget. That is a new nugget. That's like a off-brand nugget.
0: Just wanted to see if anybody was paying attention.
1: That's like McDowell's. That's like a McDowell's nugget.

0: You know who I'm talking about. The people that get up at the resort and they put the towels down on like 16 chairs close together and they do it at 6:45 a.m.
1: But don't show up until about 3:45 p.m.
0: Yeah. And you know who she is.
1: How dare you?
0: You can see her in your mind.
1: Here's number six.
2: I got six, you got six, she got six.
1: Number six.
3: Dude, there's six more weeks of winter.
4: Why do you have a picture of me, a rabbi, and six drunken longshoremen?
3: Why don't we just stick her in a nursing home closer to us so I don't have to drive 6 hours?
5: Drink another six pack.
6: Number six.
1: I've seen images of this today. It's a little disturbing. South Korea introduced its first humanoid robot named Gabby. It's the first humanoid robot monk. They did an initiation ceremony at a temple in the capital city of Seoul. The robot, they said, was formally inducted as a disciple of Buddha. I didn't know you could do that to a robot.
0: Elmer and I have plans to be monks.
1: I'm sorry?
7: Yep. Yeah.
0: Well, we'll talk about it on Monday.
1: That would take a lot of silence, doesn't it?
7: Yeah.
0: I think that's part of his plan. To make me a monk.
1: He's doing it to try to get...
0: He's just clever, more clever than you.
1: More news nuggets when we come back. Mark Ronner's live in the KFI 24-hour newsroom.
8: Here's the latest. We'll have more on the hantavirus outbreak. Bad news for black voters in Tennessee. And we're driving less because of higher gas prices from the Iran war. 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Sunny skies today with highs around 80, mid-80s in the valleys and IE, and 70 at the beaches. Mostly clear tonight with lows in the upper 50s. This report brought to you by Bet Online. And from your Toyota Dealers Traffic Center, we make it easy. There's a stall on the 91 in Anaheim Hills.
9: It's on the 91 eastbound as you're coming up on the toll plaza. We got a stalled car. It's blocking the left lane of the main lines, and you're already backed up to about Imperial Highway. Then in Corona, 91 eastbound before you get to the 15, we got a new accident trying to make its way over to the right shoulder. In Seal Beach, it's Caltrans work. 405 southbound Seal Beach Boulevard to the 22. The two right lanes are shut down till 1:30 today, and the 405 southbound connector to the eastbound 22 is closed as well. And we still have that trouble in South Gate, 710 northbound before Firestone Boulevard. That wreck has the two left lanes blocked. With Southern California's most accurate traffic report, I'm Jenny Harmon.
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14: Here's what you've made popular by getting your stream on. 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Euphoria on HBO Max slides back to 6. Margo's Got Money Troubles on Apple TV slips back to 5, with Rooster on HBO Max up to 4. The Boys on Amazon Prime Video leaps into the top 3. 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
16: A few miles from the glass spires of Midtown Atlanta lies the South River Forest. 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
6: In the history of cinema, few films have been as successful as The Godfather. 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In fact, before its release, they were pretty bleak.
11: And they said, we're finished, this is over. 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You gotta get rid of those guys, it's a disaster.
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0: 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Doing our 9 news nuggets to end this week. Here's number 5.
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7: Do me a favor and lose 5 pounds immediately.
0: Guy arrested in Christchurch, New Zealand this week, used his last moments to puff on an improvised bong right in front of cops. I mean, if you're going to be in trouble, you probably want to start your incarcerated life a little bit high. They captured the guy drawing from a bong that was made from an energy drink bottle as they went to go pick him up. A lot of yelling and screaming, said one of the photographers who's there to catch the whole thing. He asked pre-arrest if this sparked any charges. A police spokesperson said they couldn't see the man facing charges. The material was potentially tobacco, and they wouldn't have been able to prove otherwise. Here's number 4.
8: 4 minutes!
9: He's probably on his fourth tranquilizer by now.
8: Commandment number 4!
10: There goes the Fourth Amendment.
11: This isn't the same world you left 4 years ago, sir.
0: Speaking of the last things you do before you get arrested, a guy was arrested for public intoxication in Florida, Coral Springs specifically. Charles Strom of St. Augustine, taken into custody, responded to multiple calls about an intoxicated man behaving erratically. When they gave him the opportunity, he was extremely drunk when they found him. They gave him the opportunity to call a family member and have them come pick him up, take him out of the situation. He took off his shoe and tried to call, thinking it was his cell phone.
12: I'm going to go out on a limb and say that's not just alcohol. However, phones did used to resemble the size of a shoe.
0: Well, and he was a fan of Get Smart. Maxwell Smart had a shoe phone.
12: Oh, really?
0: Spy, yeah.
12: Oh.
0: Here's number 3.
12: Topical.
13: 3 shall be the number thou shalt count, yeah. And the number of the counting shall be 3.
14: They were dead within 3 hours.
13: 3.
15: Security clearance level 3.
16: All 3 of you.
13: 3.
17: I got all 3 of you guys for the rest of your natural-born lives.
18: After about 3 days, they both start to stink.
13: 3.
12: You remember the old Roadrunner cartoon with the, I don't know, the character crashing into the wall, making the imprint?
0: Wile E. Coyote.
12: Right.
0: I mean, it was others, but that was the most likely character to do that was Wile E. Coyote.
12: It happened in real life in Scotland earlier this week. Images, as you can imagine, were circulating online. Single vehicle crash. Guy slams into a mural, and that's exactly what it looked like. A scene ripped from Looney Tunes.
0: One Reddit user said, it finally happened. A Looney Tunes accident in Glasgow. I was sure it was going to be between an anvil or a fireworks explosion. Here's number 2.
19: What's going on, you two?
20: Pick out 2 fingers. 1, 2.
21: There are 2 people in this house.
22: There's 2 sons and no women.
23: 2 ringy dingy.
0: A woman gave birth in a car. That itself is not highly unusual. It does happen quite often, probably 4 or 5 times here a year, in Southern California at least. But this woman was actually going 60 miles an hour as her partner was driving through the flooded roads to reach a hospital in Cumbria in the great UK. 28 years old. She was just minutes away from Furness General Hospital when Sienna popped out, it says.
12: Oh, boy.
0: They had to repeatedly stop their car to check to make sure that it was going to go through some of the flooded roads because it was a concern.
12: Is that better than it just happened so quickly like that? Like, boom, you know? You have to sit there and go through all the anxiety in the hospital. The baby just comes out in the car.
0: I don't know. I think that would be rather fear-inducing.
12: Would it?
0: Not to mention,
12: the baby's already there. Baby's in the car. You pop the baby back in the car seat and off you go.
0: That car's totaled.
12: Oh, is it?
0: I mean,
12: oh, you mean with the afterbirth?
0: I just mean all of it. The all of the stuff.
12: You need a better detailer. Here's number 1.
0: I'm selling the car. Okay. I'm getting rid of it.
24: We're number 1, Ben. That's all that counts.
25: I decided to look out for number 1.
26: Are you the number 1?
27: Row number 1.
28: Number 1.
29: Number 1.
0: So
12: I wonder if that woman we saw earlier could hide a gun under her boobs and nobody would know.
0: Which one? Oh. Maybe.
12: I think you could stick some stuff underneath there. I'd put sandwiches.
0: A Florida man landed...
12: Get hungry.
0: Sandwiches?
12: Yeah.
0: No. A man landed in behind bars in Polk County. Polk County Sheriff, the Grady Judd, by the way, he's one of those guys that is a true cop's cop who just wants to throw everybody in jail. This guy was sitting at him in a vehicle by himself at a construction site. When deputies show up, they said he was wearing a red lace bra with prosthetic breasts. Then we notice he's wearing a G-string showing off the boys, if you know what I mean, said Sheriff Judd. Went on to explain it's hard to know how dangerous these situations are because under the prosthesis, the deputies found a gun.
12: Mm. Have you ever called your balls the boys?
0: Probably. Some point.
12: Really?
0: Yeah. I'm sorry. Are you disappointed in me now?
12: No, I don't know if I've ever heard of that.
0: Like,
12: in what way would you talk about your
0: balls?
12: They're
0: like your buddies, your boys.
12: As the boys.
0: You're just hanging out with your boys.
12: Okay.
0: 2 weeks from today, our next News and Brews. Bravery Brewing in Lancaster. We're going to kick off Memorial Day. We'd love it if you would come on out. We have a lot of fun that's planned.
12: We'll just be hanging out with
0: all
12: the boys.
0: Of the pizza. And bring your boys.
12: Bring your boys.
0: Bring your boy. Hide them. Hide them.
12: I don't want to see them.
0: Hide them.
12: We've seen some.
0: But bring your boys.
12: At Bravery before.
0: That guy's been there. Yeah.
12: Every year he's there. Year. And they're right out there on display.
1: I didn't even know it. I'm showing off my
12: boys. I mean,
1: boys.
12: I could paint a picture of them right now. It's clear in my mind.
0: Oh, don't close your eyes. Don't close your eyes. Don't close your eyes.
12: Monks and Merrill coming up next.
0: See you Monday. Stay dry, everybody.
12: Blessings.
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4: Outbreak on a cruise ship. I'm Mark Rauner, live from the KFI 24-hour newsroom. Federal officials are mobilizing to deal with the hantavirus outbreak linked to a cruise ship now headed for the Canary Islands. ABC's Lionel Moisey says three people who were on board have died and dozens of others who left the ship late last month are being monitored around the world, including in California and other U.S. states.
5: Sources say the CDC has classified the hantavirus outbreak as a level 3 emergency response, meaning the risk to the general public remains low, but it is being closely monitored.
4: Teams of scientists and physicians have been activated. A jury has cleared an LAPD officer in a deadly Burlington store shooting.
16: 14-year-old Valentina Peralta was shopping with her mom in North Hollywood when she was killed. Officer William Dorsey Jones Jr. fired at a man accused of attacking shoppers with a bike lock in 2021, but one bullet ricocheted into a dressing room, killing the teen. The City Police Commission ruled in 22 that the officer violated department policy in the shooting. The panel determined that the first shot he fired was within policy, but the second and third were not. No criminal charges were pursued, and the family sued for wrongful death. Heather Brooker, KFI News.
4: L.A. County D.A. Nathan Hawk responding to concerns that 8,000 crime guns were traced to Turner's Outdoorsman stores between 2022 and 24. DOJ data shows guns sold at Turner's are 35% more likely to end up at crime scenes, and more than 600 of those were from the Turner's Torrance store.
23: Any gun that ends up in a criminal's hands is the issue. So we need to figure out if it's a retailer and a federal firearms licensee that is properly filling out all the forms, yet it still ends up in a criminal's hands, how that happened.
4: Supervisor Janice Hans pushing for an investigation into the Torrance store because that's where the alleged White House Correspondents' Dinner shooter bought his gun. Metro passengers will get closer to taking the subway to the sea starting today.
27: Metro's long-awaited D-Line subway extension provides a direct rail link from downtown L.A. to the edge of Beverly Hills for the first time. The extension is nearly 4 miles under Hancock Park, the Fairfax District, and Carthay Circle, with new stations at La Brea, Fairfax, and La Cienega. To draw people to the new stations for the next few months, Metro will be offering morning coffee carts, pop-up retail shops, weekly farmers markets, and even free salsa dance classes and pickleball. Amy King, KFI News.
4: Tennessee has approved a new political map that carves up the only black majority district in the state. Democratic State Senator London Lamar says it could make it easier for Republicans to pick up a seat in Congress.
28: You cannot take a majority black city, fracture its voting power, and then tell us race has nothing to do with it.
4: Tennessee is the first state to move to redraw its map after the recent Supreme Court decision that weakened part of the Voting Rights Act. Oil prices are hovering around $100 a barrel for Brent crude, the international standard. ABC's Elizabeth Schulze says the rise in oil prices due to the war with Iran has been making it more expensive to drive just ahead of the summer travel season.
6: That means if you are driving a Toyota Camry, it is now on average $21 more expensive every time you fill up compared to the start of March.
4: A recent ABC News, Washington Post, Ipsos poll shows higher gas prices forced 44% of Americans to cut back on their driving in April. Southland weather from KFI, partly cloudy today, highs around 80, mid-80s in the valleys in IE and 70 at the beaches. Mostly clear tonight with clouds and fog coming after midnight and lows in the upper 50s. Sunny by afternoon tomorrow, we'll have highs in the low 80s. Then it's going to warm up a couple degrees more on Sunday. Right now it is 63 in Santa Monica, 67 in Torrance, 63 in Dana Point, 70 in Garden Grove. 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The Dow is now down 63, S&P 500 up 53, NASDAQ is up 371. Now we're looking at a crash on the 405 in Seal Beach.
7: So the 405 southbound is coming up on the 605. And you've got a new accident there. The left lane is going to be blocked. And you've got Caltrans work there as well. 405 southbound between Seal Beach Boulevard to the 22. The two right lanes are closed. Going to be that way till 1:30. And the transition from the 405 south to the 22 east is closed there as well. In Southgate, 710 northbound before it gets Firestone Boulevard. Still trying to get a wreck cleared from the two left lanes. Pretty heavy coming away from the 105. In Long Beach on the 91 east at Alameda, they're moving an accident from the middle lane over to the right shoulder. Good news in Anaheim Hills, stalled car on the 91 eastbound right before the 241. It was in the lanes of the main line. They just got that cleared. Santa Fe Springs, 605 north at the 5 north, an accident moving to the shoulder. And in Beaumont on the 79 right at First Street, got a brush fire starting up, and it looks like they're going to be closing down the 79 right there. With Southern California's most accurate traffic reports, I'm Jenny Harmon.
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30: You know I'm a proponent of public transportation, especially rail, light rail, heavy rail, whatever we can do to get out of the car and not have to sit in that mind-numbing traffic.
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4: Thought I was going to see another one this morning.
30: A scary person outside your train station?
4: Came out of the metro stop screaming. Somebody else approached him. In fact, I thought I was going to see something go down last night. I started to record it, but then it turned out I think it was just a lady of the night.
30: I had a screamer this morning.
4: You did?
30: Just bawling. Just like a have you ever heard?
4: Not near the metro. This is by Skid Row.
30: Yeah. Just okay. Crying really loud.
4: Oh, no.
30: So, good morning. Good morning, Los Angeles.
31: I wonder, see, I'm always torn when these things happen.
30: Because
31: there's this piece of me that goes, shut up, stop bothering me. And then there's this other part of me that goes, are they okay? Do they need help? But God, you can't save the world.
30: No, that's how I am. I hear this. I think my heart is breaking for this person, and I immediately lock the window.
31: Amen. Amen. Which is why when it comes time to cover the new opening of the D, we send Heather Brooker. Because for people that don't know, Heather Brooker is actually a former Hell's Angel gang member. And she has got the scars to prove it, too. So Heather Brooker is joining us right now. She is at the new opening of the D line. Is this thing rolling yet, or is it supposed to roll at like 12:30?
1: Hey, buddy, don't mess with me, okay? I'm down here. I'm live on the radio. I'm talking to Munson Merrill. You better get out of my face. Oh, hi. Hi, guys.
30: Why are you doing a Swedish accent?
1: It wasn't Swedish. How dare you? How dare you? That's the meanest thing you've ever done, is question my accent ability.
31: Brooker, what's happening
1: there?
31: It's
1: a party down here. It's a party down here. So just a few moments ago, they started the music in the plaza. There's some music bumping. A lot of people down here to celebrate the opening of the D-Line extension. That's three new stops that extend from, you've got Wilshire. It's going to stop at Koreatown, Miracle Mile, Hancock Park, Carthay Circle, Fairfax District. That's all in the first stop. From Wilshire and La Brea, that's one stop. Where I'm at right now is Wilshire and Fairfax. And then the next stop a little further on is Wilshire and La Cienega. And so they had a big, big party this morning. A lot of Metro people, some actors, politicians, everybody was here to do a big ribbon cutting. And here in about less than 30 minutes now, they're actually going to open up the train station for the public. And everybody's going to get to go ride it. I went down earlier, guys, and I got a sneak preview, and it is really nice. It's really pretty down there and clean and, like, not funked up at all. So I'm looking forward to riding it.
30: Well, I know that this is a big deal in a lot of ways for people who use transit. It is connecting downtown L.A. to Beverly Hills at this point. Eventually, this $10 billion extension will open more stations next year, I understand, all the way to Westwood, which is all great news. Yeah. But how are local leaders characterizing this? What type of language are they using about its potential impact on the commute in L.A.?
1: Well, I think they're saying it's going to make traveling easier. It's going to have a great impact on the environment if it eases up congestion here along Wilshire Boulevard. You know, I've been talking to some people out here this morning and also some people who own businesses in the area, and they're all excited about it. Every single person I talked to said they are definitely going to be riding it to get especially to downtown. And that's one thing that's interesting here is it really opens up access to downtown. The total travel time from the farthest station is only going to take about 20 minutes to get to Union Station in downtown LA. And I think if you're sitting in your car, that ride alone could sometimes be 45 minutes, maybe an hour if it's really bad 5 o'clock traffic.
31: Heather Brooker is a KFI reporter and host of KFI Live with Heather Brooker Sundays at noon-ish. She's just 48 hours away from her program. Heather, what are you seeing there that is sort of ceremonial celebration? Like you said, it feels like a party, but what is going to be there after the party goes? What are the attractions for people that are going to ride the D to the new stops?
1: Well, there is some beautiful new artwork. If you enjoy art, the station itself, actually every station has, who did that? Do you need
31: that's
1: a cough
31: Michael.
1: Drop?
31: He doesn't know how cough buttons work. Unbelievable.
1: Oh my gosh.
31: Michael, normally a host would turn their microphone off.
30: This was your fault. You had a bad reaction to the artwork. The artwork's not going to do it, Heather. What's going to get Chris down there? Okay.
31: What are there
30: attractions?
1: You know what? Well, first of all, what's going to get you down here is, yes, the artwork is beautiful. It's stunning. It's very L.A. driven. But also, for this weekend, opening weekend, it's free to ride the D-Line. So why not, you know, save a little money, come check it out, just see what you're... I don't mean to sound like a pitch person here for Metro, but if it's free and it saves me some time, why not? You know, why not give it a try? Here's what I will say, though. I've got beef with Metro already because...
31: Go on.
1: They are giving out gift bags, you guys, with like hats and little notebooks and everything. And I was like, oh, yay, I'm going to get something for Michael Monks, who's obsessed with the Metro. And they would not let me have one. And I was like, wait, I'm out here covering this with blood, sweat, and tears, mostly sweat.
31: Yeah.
1: And you're not going to let me have a little bag with a little hat on it? And they were like, no, not for the media. So talk to your people, Michael. Tell them that that's unacceptable.
30: Yeah, they'll be joining us at the top of the 1 o'clock hour. We'll get to the bottom of that, Heather. Heather Brooker live at the opening of the extension of Metro's D-Line subway train. Now taking you through the Miracle Mile and all the way to Beverly Hills and back down to Union Station and DTLA. Heather, we might check in again. Have some fun out there.
1: So the next time I talk to you guys, I will actually either be on the subway, on the extension, or I will have already ridden it. And this will be my first time ever to ride the Metro train in L.A. So it'll be a fun time.
31: Oh. Don't do it, Heather. Don't do it. Don't do it.
1: I'm going to do it.
31: I hope have fun, Heather. Ride the D.
30: I hope she's the first person to have like a psychotic meltdown at the news stations. You know, at the news screaming.
31: Okay,
30: yeah. No. It's a good deal. This is a train.
31: Are you saying
30: line.
31: That the Metro causes mental illness? Is that what you're saying?
30: It just seems to be a haven for it.
31: I see.
30: Yeah. So again, and that's what we'll talk about with the Metro officials at the top of the next hour is, hey, great news. You know, this thing is extended. It's giving more stops to folks. It's opened up the region even further.
31: It made Heather crazy.
30: What are you going to do to get people on it? Yeah. Because there are some narratives and there are some actual truths that need to be addressed across the system. So I'll look forward to that conversation. It's $1.75, Chris. And
31: not today.
30: Well, it's free today, but I mean, on regular days, you heard Heather there say it can sometimes take 45 minutes or longer to drive from Union Station to Beverly Hills, 20 minutes. And the best part is you don't then have to park.
31: That is the best.
30: Think about going to Koreatown. There's not a bigger nightmare scenario for parking in Los Angeles, in my view, Koreatown. So it's always the D-Line for me to get to Koreatown. Now it's exciting to know we can also go to Beverly Hills and eventually all the way to Westwood. So you are finally getting this subway line that Los Angeles has talked about for, 50 years?
31: Yeah, 1960s, right?
30: Yeah, it's now running through one of the densest, busiest, most obvious transit corridors in the country. But will anybody ride it? You can let us know. 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Let's check in with Mark Ronner, live in the KFI 24-hour newsroom.
0: Here's the latest. Fuel costs for L.A. cargo ships have doubled from the Iran war. The Supreme Court smacks down voter-approved redistricting in Virginia, and the DOJ is investigating some curiously timed oil trades. We'll have details at the bottom of the hour. From your Toyota dealer's traffic center, we make it easy. There is a crash on the 710 in Southgate.
7: This is on the 710 northbound before you get to Firestone Boulevard. Still trying to get this crash clear from the two left lanes. It's a crawl coming away from the 105 in Long Beach, 91 eastbound at the 710. We got a stalled van block in the right lane. You've already got delays from Wilmington and in the backup, 91 east at Alameda. They got that accident moved to the shoulder. In Seal Beach on the 405 south, right at the 605. We've got that accident. It's going to be blocking the left lane and you've got debris in the lanes. So right now looks like they're closing that transition to 7th Street because of it as they do a break there. With Southern California's most accurate traffic reports, I'm Jenny Harmon.
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31: 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Winner's going to be notified by email, so watch for that. It's not spam. Keep listening for your next chance to win $1,000 every hour, 9 a.m. through the 5 p.m. hour, right up until... What do you call him? Uncle Tim?
30: Uncle T-Bones.
31: Uncle T-Bones. That's it. Yeah, there you go. Michael Monks, Chris Merrill, subscribe to the podcast on the iHeartRadio app at Monks and Merrill on the socials. And I think that we're all having a very similar thought when it comes to the opening of a new subway line from the Talkbacks.
35: Hey, buenas tardes, amigos.
31: Buenas tardes.
35: Monks and Merrill, Merrill and Monks. My homies, the big dogs. Anyways, I'm thinking about taking that new line with my mom for Mother's Day. I want to spend some time, maybe find some new cool lunch place to go out there somewhere out there. We're from the San Gabriel Valley, but I'm definitely taking a big Rambo knife with me under my, you know, my back pocket, because if anything or anybody gets crazy, you know.
31: You gotta have your Rambo knife.
0: Hey guys, it's the Coors Light King. I'm a new listener. I'm a regular call-in on the Gary and Shannon show.
31: Well, thanks for giving us a shot.
0: That D-line is going to be fun and games until the homeless get a hold of it. Once they start pooping and peeing everywhere, ain't nobody going to ride it no more, just like the other lines.
1: Yeah.
0: Have a good Friday.
31: Thanks, buddy.
1: People do ride them, but he's not wrong. More people probably would, because it has much more capacity than what we're seeing. I mean, tens of millions of people ride the system annually. It's an important part of a lot of people's everyday life. But in order to encourage folks to do it more often, you got to clean up the environment.
31: I do see all walks of life getting on and off. And again, for those unfamiliar, I look at one of the metro stations out of my apartment window. So I see all walks of life, from professionals in business suits to, somebody who obviously works in some sort of an office, professional men, women, this sort of thing, to blue collar men and women that are riding it. But man, the ones that really catch your attention are just the characters.
1: Yeah.
31: And in many cases, the roosters who come off that thing screaming about somebody's chasing them, or they have to go get vengeance, or whatever goofy narrative the drugs have created in their minds. That's the terrifying thing right now. Is anybody going to ride this thing?
1: Yeah, that's the $10 billion question for this line in particular. We're talking about the D line extension. The D line is an older line. It had gone previously just from Union Station into Koreatown. It had a couple of stops in Koreatown, and that was the end. But now they've opened up these three new stations that will take you further through the Miracle Mile and ultimately end at Beverly Hills for now. And then next year, more stations are slated to open, and it will take you all the way to Westwood. That's a big deal. That's absolutely a big deal. The region is investing in mass transit. What it's not doing well is investing in public relations campaigns. They've done a nice job with the D. People are using the suggestive slogan, ride the D, that Metro has adopted. But you're not sending out the messages that we are going to make sure that all of the trains are clean and that they are safe. And so that if you are coming with your mama from the San Gabriel Valley,
31: yeah,
1: you can do that without feeling like you need to pack a weapon.
31: What if we started a new provocative campaign? Clean your D. And we just started sending messages to clean your D into
1: wash
31: the Metro
1: the
31: all the time.
1: D.
31: Wash the D.
1: Wash it. I mean,
31: this is the frustrating thing. And here's where I'm concerned. If I had property in Beverly Hills, my worry would be that anything around that Metro station, property values are going to start dropping immediately.
1: I don't think that has to be true. But what you're experiencing in Pasadena with the characters that you're getting is, I think, directly connected to the accessibility via Metro. And
31: it absolutely
1: all is. Of my neighbors on Skid Row are hopping on those trains, often without paying. They've strengthened the stations downtown, Pershing Square, Union Station. They're much more difficult to get through without paying. But that's not true across the system. In fact, your station is very easy to get on.
31: No, it's the honor system.
1: Right there at Pasadena. And there's stations like that up and down the region.
31: And what I've noticed is it's you get the people who are really far gone early in the morning.
1: Yeah.
31: And I think that's after a long night of doing whatever they've been doing. And then it seems to quiet during the day. Of course, there's a lot of other activity and other people around. They probably don't want to associate themselves and get in trouble, get called on. But then in the evening, things get a little bit zany as well. And I've noticed, because I'll take some walks around town, I've noticed that if you get more than a couple of blocks away, you just don't see it, except in the alleys. You know, they've got, Pasadena's got some really nice little commercial alleys, which are so cute. I just love them to death, until you see somebody sleeping on a duffel bag in the corner in front of someone else's place of business. That's disappointing. And I'm concerned that this is the same sort of thing that we're going to see happen along these new stops all the way into Beverly Hills. Was it Santa Monica that you said is blaming
1: Metro? There are people who blame the sort of downfall. I don't want to, you know, mischaracterize Santa Monica, but it's having a hard time right now.
31: Oh, no, Third Street Promenade is rough.
1: Yeah, it's having a hard time right now. And a lot of people say, look, ever since the Metro has connected us to all of this madness, it has only gotten worse out here. And I've seen that. I've seen that with my own eyes. And that's got to be addressed. And the problem with places like Pasadena or Santa Monica that are connected by this system, they might
30: Santa Monica's a little lenient towards the homeless, too. That's another struggle that they've had. They've been very L.A. in their approach to this stuff. I don't think Pasadena is. Pasadena is very clean. You know, it's a very enjoyable walk around old town in Pasadena.
31: Right, which is what worries me because I'm complaining about what I'm seeing, and that's considered clean.
30: Yeah, exactly. And so there are cities in L.A. County that do not behave the way L.A. does towards this type of antisocial behavior. Let's just call it that to make it sound a little nicer.
31: It's fine.
30: But we know what it looks like, and we know what it sounds like. We know how it can feel to be around it. It can absolutely be scary, and it can absolutely deter people from ever getting on this mass transit again. So here we have invested $10 billion. I mean, there's some federal grant money, but that comes from us somehow too, right?
31: Yeah.
30: So $10 billion to try to get people moving around more quickly. The reason it's taken us so long is because of that sentiment that you're expressing. There are certainly neighborhoods across the county that are like, not so sure. One of them is Hancock Park that will now be much more accessible. Historically opposed to this stuff. You know, I live near Skid Row now. I am a future Hancock Park resident working on this goal.
31: This is the dream, right?
30: I'm excited that the train is there. So as far as property values go, if you clean this system up and you make it attractive and you give me a reason not to have to drive every time I need to go somewhere, I'm going to want to live next to that option.
31: If ifs and buts were candy and nuts, we'd all have a Merry Christmas.
30: Agreed.
31: Yeah.
30: Yeah. So let's get some candy, let's get some nuts, and let's clean up the D.
31: Okay. All right, Metro, clean your D.
30: What they're saying, though, specifically for the new opening of this line, the extension of the D line, and that's just where it is right now. It goes to Beverly Hills. It will be longer.
31: Yeah.
30: They say that it will take about 21 minutes to get from Union Station to Beverly Hills area, or the reverse way. It's true that when driving in off-peak hours, that's about the same. And I would say, well, you have to factor in some stuff. Gas prices are pretty high right now. If you're not a resident of either of those areas and you're parking in a place that is assigned to you, you got to find parking. This is very convenient. This region is making significant investment in transit.
31: I know.
30: But just not in the environment around it.
31: Actually, from the talkbacks, I think this is a really good point.
4: Hey, guys, just about this new extension of the subways. I'm from New York City, and the further away the apartment was from the subways, the higher the rent, because the closer the subway stations are, the easier it is to get robbed. So I just want to put that out there. Feel bad for the people with the good houses that are going to get robbed now. Have a great day. Love your show.
31: I mean,
30: thank you.
31: Look,
30: I hope that doesn't
31: my
30: happen.
31: Rent is cheaper at my place than it is if I go just two blocks away. But for the same two-bedroom, two-bath, 1,000-square-foot apartment that I have.
30: I know we've talked about Senate Bill 79. That's the one that has allowed for denser building near transit stops. I know it got a lot of opposition here. We're not exactly sure how it's going to be rolled out in L.A. Because they've been afforded some opportunities to do some alternatives. I don't know what it all means yet. But this is a big push. It's been suggested that people want to live near transit. And they are given the green light now to build denser buildings.
31: I think it's been suggested by a lot of people that don't live near transit.
30: I live near it. I kind of like the idea.
31: You hear affordable housing and your eyes start to twitch. You hear church land and then you go, oh, now the argument's all holy. The plan to build housing in God's backyard. Next, Monks and Mirror. 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
6: Shipping companies say they're making moves to try to cut down on fuel consumption in the ports of LA and Long Beach. The LA Times reports the cost of fuel for cargo ships in LA has almost doubled in the last couple months because oil prices have gone up since the start of the Iran war. Some ships take millions of gallons of fuel, meaning the price of products transported in shipping containers needs to go up to cover the extra fuel costs. A Los Angeles area mayor says social media is so out of hand she's scared to go out in public alone.
7: At a recent event, El Monte Mayor Jessica Ancona says somebody started aggressively yelling at her and her elderly parents.
8: I think sometimes politics and social media can create a lot of...

0: Calhoun Pass, 15 North, just past Kenwood. They're doing a break to clear a stall into that center divider area. Seal Beach, 405 South at the 605. They just did a break and cleared that crash to the shoulder. You still have Caltrans work there, though. It's slowing you down. 405 Southbound between Seal Beach Boulevard and 22 East. Two right lanes are closed, as well as the 22 East transition. And we still have that trouble as well in Southgate. This on the 710 North at Firestone Boulevard, a wreck in the two left lanes. With Southern California's most accurate traffic reports, I'm Jenny Harmon.
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0: 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It will automatically download. And if you just miss a day, it's not like it fills up your phone, your iPad, or whatever else it is. It just replaces it with the next day's. Follow us on the social medias at Monks and Merrill, at Monks and Merrill, as we were talking about the D. There were questions on the talkback.
1: Merrill.
0: Yeah.
1: Monks. Yeah. Love the show.
2: Thanks.
1: But Merrill.
0: Yeah.
1: You said some. You had a little limerick about trees and nuts and ants and butts. Merry Christmas. What the hell was that?
0: What do you mean?
1: I heard it out the back of my, inside of, you know, I heard it inside of my periphery. Yeah, it's Friday, guys. I'm pretty stoned. But
2: great. It's 12:30.
0: You've heard that before, right?
2: If ifs and buts were candy and nuts, we'd all have a Merry Christmas.
0: Right. Which is, so my grandmother always used to say, if I can just do this, she'd say, yeah, well, if and if and if. But I mean, if ifs and buts were candy and nuts, we'd all have a Merry Christmas. But they aren't.
2: I don't think it's a limerick. He's stoned, but I think it's more of an idiom.
0: Fair enough. You remember earlier this week we were talking about the church in Santa Ana that was trying to take land. It was almost 2 acres that they had, and they were trying to take this land. And then they know that they've got people who are home free that are spending some time there. And they said, why don't we get together with a program here and see if we can actually do some good? And at the same time, they're not using that land. Church attendance was dropping and they still have bills to pay. So they started leasing the land out. Joining us right now is Dr. Jill Shook from Making Housing Happen. She works with these different churches on what they call the YGBs, the Yes in God's Backyard. Dr. Shook, thank you so much for being with us. If you are talking to a church about a program like this, what is it that really drives them? Is this sort of a moral imperative? Or they feel like we're doing God's work, or are they driven oftentimes by financial security of being able to lease land?
3: You know, it's a good question. I think it's all the above. There's so many factors right now facing congregations. The cost of housing has greatly affected congregations, with members having to move far away, and using that as an opportunity to try to then provide housing for those that live and work and worship in their community is just a brilliant opportunity for these churches to go down that path. And that's what our organization does. We help congregations. Our organization is called Congregational Land Partners, and we help congregations go down this path. I'm seminary trained. I have a doctorate. I got none of this when I was in all my doing my education. This is something pastors know very little about in terms of development on their property. So we are committed to making sure they're more equal partners with developers before they ever try to have a conversation with an affordable housing developer. They need to know what they're getting into. So we have a 6-step process we use to help churches go down this path without a cost, unless a deal gets done, and then there's a negotiation in terms of our professionals getting paid. But there is no money out of the pocket for churches that use our process. But we have architects, we have urban designers, we have affordable housing finance specialists that help a congregation envision what can actually take place that is feasible on their site. And so this article that you're referring to with Doug Gillum, one of the first folks mentioned, we talked to him years ago, and he was one of our inspiration and understanding the 6-step process and strategy we came up with. But we have decided not to reach out specifically to congregations. We have congregations come to us, and they're targeted constantly by developers. And
2: yeah, because they do own a lot of land, Dr. Shook. And Dr. Shook with Congregational Land Partners. They help facilitate developments on property owned by churches. It's been referred to as the YGBI movement, Yes in God's Backyard. Dr. Shook, I'm wondering, though, because it does seem to make sense to want to build housing for parishes or congregations so that basically you can keep your customers, but is there any help navigating disagreement when there are YIMBY NIMBY debates from within the congregations?
3: Absolutely. That's part of our 6 steps. There's got to be a whole discernment process where there's either a congregational vote or whatever the polity is of the congregation to decide But when they're united and clear on what is possible on their site, and they've looked at specific architectural concepts and have decided we want it here, we want to target this population, either those experiencing homelessness, senior housing, transitional age youth, there's family housing, depending on the size of your lot. And so all of this, when it gets clear, then there's a conversation with the developer. But that internal process is essential to a congregation before they have a conversation with a potential developer. And we're able to get a sizable long-term ground lease payment to that congregation, depending on the funding source. But we've got, I think, $6 million back on a recent congregation and that was very exciting for the church. And so it's in line with their vision, their mission, their vision, and enabling them to do what they feel God is calling them to do on their property, but at the same time do good for the community and provide housing. And they can't really provide housing for their members and their congregation. They have to get in line just like anyone else because of fair housing laws and apply. If they get in, great. But that's wise. It's a challenge, but also it's something that we need to honor in terms of who gets to live in affordable housing. Our city that I live in, Pasadena, we have a local preference policy about who gets to move in to affordable housing. We were able to change that policy so 20% of those units would be set aside for those that have been displaced in the last 10 years. Every city needs to look at local preference policies for affordable. Our organization also was the one that helped get SB 4 passed. We came up with the idea.
2: This is the one that helps faith groups and colleges, that's and right. They get faster approval. Yeah. So it sounds like you guys have been busy. I mean, Jesus was a carpenter after all. So I guess this does make
3: absolutely
2: a little bit of sense.
3: I love that. Yes.
0: That's very good. Dr. Jill Shook from Congregational Land Partners. Dr. Shook, thank you so much for filling us in on what you're working on. We appreciate that time.
2: There is, in fact, a church in Santa Ana that is looking to build a housing complex to offer affordable homes to poorer people. And that's good news for a lot of people. But the neighbors say it could be nice as long as it's not close to their homes. We'll dive into that next as Monks and Merrill continues after this update from Mark Ronner in the KFI 24-hour newsroom.
4: Here is the latest deadly hantavirus outbreak on a cruise ship. President Trump insists there's still a ceasefire with Iran, even though nobody ceased firing. And eggs might cut your Alzheimer's risk, eating them. You will look at that at the top of the hour. SoCal weather, sunny today with highs around 80, mid-80s in the valleys and IE, 70 at the beaches. Mostly clear skies tonight with lows in the upper 50s. 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There's a crash on the 105 in Willowbrook.
5: It's on the 105 eastbound coming up on Central. That new crash is making its way over to the right shoulder area. Good news in Southgate as well. 710 north at Firestone Boulevard. Had that wreck blocking the two left lanes for the longest time. They got it over to the right shoulder. You're still going to be hitting the brakes coming away from the 105. Now on the 91 eastbound right at the 710, they cleared that stall from the right lane. And on the 405 south right at the 605, they did a break and cleared that wreck as well. With Southern California's most accurate traffic reports, I'm Jenny Harmon.
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10: Here's something pretty disturbing I discovered while researching this podcast. This is what it actually says on the Los Angeles Police Department website. The site states that the Adult Missing Persons Unit investigates 3,200 cases a month, and 70% of those missing people are found or returned voluntarily within 2 or 3 days. It goes on to explain, and I quote here, "Since being a missing person is not a crime, police are given a very limited role while conducting these types of investigations." At the bottom of the webpage, it gets more disturbing. There's a section titled, "What if they never returned?" And here's the official police advice. In such situations, you may want to enlist the services of a private investigator to assist in your search. If you can't afford a PI, the police elaborate, quote, another option would be to contact the Salvation Army, which has a missing persons locator program. There is not a single sentence on the LAPD website that would lead a loved one of a missing person to have any faith that the police would properly investigate it. What the LAPD is basically saying is, if someone you love goes missing, don't overreact. They'll probably turn up, unless they don't, in which case you should get someone besides the police to look into it. All this is my way of saying, if the police took missing persons cases as seriously as they do, say, bank robberies, I wouldn't have had to do this podcast in the first place and end up chasing a violent criminal halfway around the country. I'm Neil Strauss, and you can hear the full story of To Live and Die in L.A.
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26: Today, after 3 o'clock on the John Cobalt Show, with all that happened yesterday, I didn't get to say everything I wanted to say about the debate between Spencer Pratt and Nithya Raman and Karen Bass, so we're going to get into it today after 3 o'clock on the John Cobalt Show.
2: Now, wait a second.
0: He's bringing the heat today.
2: You mean to tell me John Cobalt didn't get to say everything that was on his mind in the limited 3 hours that he has every day?
0: That means you know he's got some good stuff.
2: That sounds like we're getting leftovers and extras.
0: He's got fodder in the cannon.
2: Oh, yeah. He's got. I think when they made the announcement that we were switching the schedule around, Conway said something hilarious that at one point Cobalt was hosting 5 hours and Conway was coming in after him and to do the next show. And John hadn't gotten up and was shuffling papers around and said, Cobalt, what are you doing? Cobalt says, I got more to say.
0: Never a shortage. Never a shortage.
2: It's KFI AM 640 live everywhere on the iHeartRadio app. Monks and Merrill with you till 3 o'clock, and then we're wrapping up this week. Happy Friday to all of you. We've talked about YIMBY issues. We've talked about NIMBY issues. That's yes in my backyard, not in my backyard. Now we're talking YIGBY Yes in God's Backyard. And there is a church experiencing this in Santa Ana. And they are going through this process that is afforded to them through a new state law, Senate Bill 4, that allows schools and churches to go through a zoning process more quickly in order to accommodate affordable housing. And you know, there's a little bit of pushback, though.
0: There's always going to be pushback because neighborhoods are going to have concerns, right? And some people are going to... Here's one of the issues that we run into in today's world where everything turns into a black and white issue. And so you've got a church that says, we would like to turn this land into affordable housing. We'd like to develop it. And someone's going to say, I don't want affordable housing next to my house. I'm concerned about the character of the community. And then you're going to have someone else that's going to say, you just hate God. You don't like the church. You don't like, you know, and it's like, whoa, whoa, whoa, whoa. Let's just everybody pause for a moment. What the church is doing is absolutely in their best interest, both financially and for their own mission. That's the idea, right? So I don't, the church, you're not doing anything wrong. But for the people that are concerned about the character of their community, I don't think they're wrong either. I don't think this is about do you like the church, do you not like the church nonsense. This is about what's in the best interest of what my goals are. For me, if it's my neighborhood, my goals are, I want my neighborhood to be safe so that my kids have a safe place to grow up. I want them to be able to go to the park, and I want them to be safe there, not deal with somebody who last week was in Michael's neighborhood on Skid Row, and then this week is, you know, just got the keys to an apartment. Good for them. That's great. Outstanding. Happy for you. I'm going to, what did Reagan say? Trust but verify. I'm going to trust that you're on the way up. But I'm also going to make sure my kids are safe when they're in that park. And I don't think it's wrong for the neighbors to feel that way. But if I'm in the church, I go, my job is to help Michael's neighbors get off of Skid Row. My job, my mission from God is to try to make the world around me a better place for my fellow man. That's my service to humanity, right? So nobody's wrong in this. But where's the middle ground? Where's the common ground that we can find? We go, the parks will remain safe, but also we can carry out God's mission.
2: Yeah, I think there's a couple things. One, I mean, churches also have a duty that is fiduciary. They have to sustain themselves. And this could be a great investment for them. It's land that's not being used. And then not only would they get revenue from this, but they are committing to increasing density in their neighborhoods, offering affordable housing to people that might need it. I think in cases, and this really comes down to zoning, and zoning can be so boring to listen to, and the terminology.
0: You get assigned to it too.
2: Well, I listen to a lot of these meetings. It's not always easy to understand because of the terminology that is used, and setbacks, and height variances, and all of these things.
0: Yeah.
2: I think in zoning today, there's a little too much democracy. You know what I mean?
0: No. Expand.
2: Shall I?
0: Yeah, please.
2: Okay. We have a zone. Yeah. We have zoning code. Yeah. Every city has a zoning code. The county has zoning code. It's on the books.
0: This is residential. This is mixed family. This is industrial.
2: That's right.
0: Right.
2: And you can follow the zoning code. This is how you can build things. This is where things can go. This is what type of things can go in this particular part of the neighborhood. You can't have a fast food restaurant with a drive-through in the middle of a single family street, for example.
0: Right, yeah.
2: Yes. But you can go before certain boards after the fact and say, well, this is our plan. It's mostly compatible with what's on the books, but there are some variances that we are going to ask you to approve. And then they can somehow weasel their way in that way. But we have a zoning code and there is a process to go through it. But what I think happens too frequently these days is a project comes up. It looks like it would just be approved automatically because it meets the criteria, but then it goes out and there's, you know, so much public engagement that has to take place. And I think during those processes, you can gin up fear over what it means for an apartment community that is affordable to be in your neighborhood. Because then what are you thinking? You're thinking it's my neighbors coming from Skid Row.
0: I'm thinking transitional housing is what I'm thinking. Yeah.
2: And that's different. We have to make sure that we're using the correct terminology. Is it sober living? That's different.
0: That's different.
2: That's a different clientele.
0: That's a good
2: support
0: point.
2: It.
0: Yeah.
2: Over there. You know, away from this place.
0: But that's not in my backyard.
2: It is.
0: Situation.
2: But if it's, this is for single moms who are in school. Yeah, that's fine.
0: Right.
2: I'm comfortable with that.
0: Yeah. But what if it's single moms who are escaping domestic violence? Nobody wants to say no to that, but nobody wants angry ex-boyfriends trying to track down these women, right?
2: Good point.
0: In their neighborhood.
2: Scary. Is that a fair consideration in zoning code, though? I don't know how you characterize potential angry scorned lovers.
0: It's probably not a great example because,
2: but it's not, but it is a thought. It is a thought that could come up for folks.
0: Sure.
2: But I think more generally,
0: I did have one in a neighborhood once. I did.
2: Yeah, sure.
0: And we didn't have any problems because it was very hush hush.
2: Yeah.
0: You know, and that's the whole idea.
2: You don't want to advertise it.
0: Well, they don't want the domestic abusers to find out. Right. Yeah.
2: But I think there's a sort of, a pushback against any type of density in certain neighborhoods. And I also think, to your point, where is the middle ground on that conversation? Because if it is a tree-lined street with single-family house, where do you put the apartment? I think an apartment can go in that neighborhood, but can it go between two single-family homes? Should it? Because we have a housing crisis. I don't know. But I think there is a little too much democracy here.
0: I'm going to say something's going to get me in trouble.
2: Good. Jesse, get ready to have this for the promo, because I'm tired of me being abused.
0: When you have apartment complexes, I'm going to make the supposition that the higher the rent in the apartment complex, the more likely you are to have professional individuals who don't carry baggage with them. It's not always the case. But when you have affordable housing, you're more likely to have people that have friends who may be coming in from your neck of the woods. Mm-hmm. And if it's always a concern of mine, what's the neighborhood I'm in? What's the composition of the neighborhood I'm in? What's the socioeconomic status of the neighborhood I'm in? Right. And I don't want to be in a place that invites ne'er-do-wells. I want to be in a place, and I'm willing to pay a little extra for it, that makes me feel safe. But that said, it's no longer considered affordable housing. So if you're affordable housing, are you compromising safety?
2: And then what constitutes your neighborhood? Because again, I would not support an apartment tower. I would just say within a
0: 4 or 5 block radius.
2: Yeah. And I don't know that that's fair. Okay. Because I wouldn't want to put an apartment tower between two single-family homes on a tree-lined street. It doesn't look good. It doesn't make sense. But if in the neighborhood there is a corridor that's highly trafficked and there's a lot available on a corner, I say put the tower there. I don't have a problem with that.
0: I do, depending on what the vision is for that tower.
2: Yeah, that's why there's a zoning code. So now you go and look at it. Okay, it can be 7 stories tall. It can have 40 units in it. It has to have... parking underground.
0: Is it Section 8 that's going to bring
2: some trouble? Oh, now it's all coming out here. What type
0: that's
2: of
0: what I told you it was going to get me in trouble.
2: Ne'er-do-wells. Ne'er-do-wells. You mean Section 8 people are ne'er-do-wells.
0: No, I mean that, look, we know that based on where you are on the socioeconomic scale, crime happens in neighborhoods with less money.
2: When it's completely, when it's consolidated in certain parts of the city.
0: Well, what is an apartment complex if not consolidation?
2: I'm talking about a neighborhood that's completely saturated with...
0: I'm talking about a neighborhood that had single-family homes, and now you've just put in a 200-unit apartment tower.
2: I would support a tower that had market rate apartments.
0: Okay.
2: And...
0: Yeah.
2: Affordable. And that's not, you know, by our own standards. There are actual definitions for affordable. Let's be clear on that. And if there are subsidized units, I would be fine with that as well.
0: Okay.
2: Mix it up, because that is a better experience for those on Section 8.
0: Snootier and more gentrified than you are.
2: Well, I believe that the safety net should help people have a hand up, and you just want to kick them out to the ghetto.
0: I don't. I just don't want them in my neighborhood. I'm now in my backyard kind of guy.
2: I prefer to live in God's backyard.
0: Gas is expensive. Ubers are painful. Students are hurting for cheaper options. Metro is opening up a new subway to places that people actually recognize. That's nice. Still, price tag. Is it worth the savings to open a new subway? That's next. 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
3: Pestilent passengers. I'm Mark Gronner, live from the KFI 24-hour newsroom. The cruise ship at the center of the Hanta virus outbreak is now on its way to the Canary Islands after several people on board were evacuated to be treated in Europe. 3 people who were on the ship have died. Dr. Stephanie Widmer, director of the medical toxicology program at St. John's Riverside Hospital in New York, says Hanta virus symptoms are similar to other things.
4: It can start with just fevers, body aches, fatigue, and then it can develop into something more serious. But those beginning signs and symptoms can really look like a run-of-the-mill influenza.
3: The LA County Public Health Department's monitoring passengers who were on the ship and who are now back in California. President Trump says the ceasefire with Iran is still on, despite the fact that firing hasn't ceased. Iran attacked 3 U.S. Navy destroyers in the Strait of Hormuz that officials say weren't damaged. ABC's Luis Martinez says American forces took retaliatory action against some Iranian targets.
5: Through some means, either missiles or through some aircraft fire, they targeted those command and control areas, and specifically those missile launch areas near on the southern part of Iran.
3: President Trump calls the retaliation a love tap. There's congressional concern that the proposed merger between Warner Brothers and Paramount could hurt California workers and customers.
6: Dozens of California lawmakers have signed a letter to State Attorney General Rob Bonta asking him to take a close look at the Warner Brothers Discovery-Paramount Skydance merger to see if it's in the best interest of the people. Congressmembers Nancy Pelosi, Maxine Waters, Ro Khanna, Brad Sherman, 34 in total, signing the letter posted by the California Post, expressing concern that Californians could lose their jobs and also saying they don't have confidence that the Trump administration will properly review the merger. Bonta has already promised to scrutinize the deal. Jason Nathanson, KFI News.
3: Hackers have breached a system that thousands of schools and universities across the country use. The hacking group Shiny Hunters has claimed responsibility. The system's called Canvas, and University of Pennsylvania senior Eric Zuckerman says it's a web-based learning management system used by both instructors and students to assign coursework, communicate, and plan.
7: I think everything these days is all on Canvas, and I use it for pretty much everything that I do, even for my calendar.
3: Officials with Canvas say it's now back online. A recovery effort's continuing in Mississippi, where tornadoes have caused a lot of damage. ABC's Faith Abube says hundreds of homes have been destroyed.
8: The National Weather Service has confirmed at least 8 tornadoes ripped through the state of Mississippi. Many of these homeowners were here when the storm happened.
3: The National Weather Service says the tornadoes left about 70 miles of damage across Mississippi. 17 people were hurt, but no one was killed. A Democratic senator says he'll stay a Democratic senator.
9: John Fetterman from Pennsylvania has reaffirmed his role in the Democratic Party. Fetterman was elected in 2023. He's been criticized for siding with Republicans on issues including support for Israel in its wars on Gaza and Iran, and was the only Democratic senator to vote against stopping President Trump from further U.S. attacks on Iran. Republicans say they would welcome Fetterman with open arms as one of their own, but Fetterman says he would be a terrible Republican who still votes overwhelmingly with Democrats. Michael Crozier, KFI News.
3: And finally, an egg a day could keep Alzheimer's away. A new study shows that eating an egg at least 5 days a week can lower your chances of getting the degenerative disease. Researchers at Loma Linda University say the risk of the disease drops up to 27% for people 65 and older. Some of the funding for the study was provided by the American Egg Board. Southland weather from KFI, partly cloudy today with highs around 80, mid-80s in the valleys and IE, and 70 at the beaches. Mostly clear tonight with clouds and fog coming after midnight and lows in the upper 50s. Should be sunny by tomorrow afternoon with highs in the low 80s, then warming up a couple degrees on Sunday. Right now it is 67 in Long Beach, 75 in Pomona, 72 in Tustin, and 69 in Westminster. 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Kind of all over the place today. The Dow is up 12 points right now. S&P 500 up 62. NASDAQ up 441. Now we got a stall on the 55 in Santa Ana.
10: That's heading southbound right at Dyer Road, where it has the carpool lane taken away. You'll see delays backed up to about the 5. Seal Beach, 405 southbound. There's a work zone from Seal Beach Boulevard to the 22. That's going to have the two right lanes coned off until at least 1:30. And if you're traveling on the 10 eastbound in Mid-City, you'll see some slowing. Once you get to Robertson, and it stays busy from there, heading towards downtown L.A., clears up as you come across Santa Fe. Traveling on the 101 southbound in Hollywood, some traffic building up for you as you approach Western. It's a slow crawl there into downtown, clearing up just after the 110. And we have an ongoing work zone. This isn't Castaic on the 5 northbound from Hasley Canyon to Parker Road. The right lane's off limits there. That's scheduled until further notice. Making your way on the 60 in Ontario eastbound just before Milliken Avenue. Watch out for a crash there, taking up the right lane. That's slowing you down from about Archbold. With Southern California's most accurate traffic reports, I'm Pedro Moreno.
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0: 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And follow us on the social medias at Muggs and Merrill, at Muggs and Merrill, where you can see Michael Muggs getting his first on-camera golf lesson yesterday while at work. During a commercial break, even. Your form needs some work. Needs a little
1: bit. I'm going to get there. I think I'm going to be on the tour by the end of the year.
0: All right.
1: I think this is going to be my sport, finally.
0: Big news in Los Angeles as the D-Line, first extension, opens today. There are going to be, what, three new stops, I believe?
1: Three new stops open today that take you from Koreatown. This thing used to just go from Union Station to Koreatown and back, of course. And now it stretches through the Miracle Mile all the way to Beverly Hills. Next year, I think it's going even farther, closer to Westwood.
0: Big news, and it opens today. I know that they've been doing rides on that now for the last 35 minutes or so. Anthony Crump is a spokesperson with Metro joining us right now. And Anthony, an exciting day for you. How long has this extension itself been in the works?
2: This is a monumental day for Los Angeles. People have been talking about doing a subway down Wilshire Boulevard for probably 40 years now. And finally, today, we're adding this new extension. We're adding three new stations and making that dream kind of a reality.
1: Anthony, what is the demand for this?
2: The demand is people want other ways to get around Los Angeles. They want ways to not be in their car and to take transit in many cases. So I'm actually at the Wilshire Fairfax station right now, where there are hundreds and hundreds of people that are either waiting to get on the train or getting off of the train or just really celebrating this groundbreaking moment for Los Angeles.
0: Anthony Crump is joining us right now. He's a spokesperson for Metro. I was reading an article from the LA Daily News earlier this week that said that the LA Metro Board is not required to consider customer experience, train, and bus performance in their decision-making. What are the criteria for making a decision to dump $10 billion into an extension like this?
2: Well, you know, back in 2016, the voters of Los Angeles approved Measure M, and Measure M was a half cent sales tax that funded transit projects as well as some highway projects throughout Los Angeles County. As part of Measure M, there was a list of projects that was included with that. This was one of those projects. And actually, prior to that, Measure R was passed by Los Angeles voters that included funding for this particular extension as well. So I think by their votes, you know, Angelenos have said that they want to pay for more transit. They'd like to see other options other than sitting in their cars and sitting in traffic.
1: Anthony, I think you guys have done a good job creating some buzz around the extension of the D-Line. It's been some creative marketing, maybe one of the best campaigns Metro has ever had. It's certainly resonating, and people are joking about it. We're all in on the joke, and you've got us saying it, too. I'm wondering, though, if you are able to attract new riders, what's the plan to retain them? Because I think we got to be honest. I'm a rider of Metro. I live downtown. I'm a regular rider of Metro. There are things that happen on Metro that do not show up in crime statistics, or just kind of bad experiences. The vibes are sometimes off on these trains. What's the plan to address the rider experience in that regard?
2: So we've been working on the rider experience for the last several years. We all know that there are some challenges during the pandemic. But over the last 3 to 4 years, Metro has really been taking some proactive steps to improve not only the rider experience, but the perception of safety. About 2 years ago, the Metro Board of Directors elected to establish our own law enforcement and safety force. So we actually established our new Department of Public Safety. In addition, we've added ambassadors, which are individuals that are at our stations and on our bus lines that help people with wayfinding. They also are there to report any potential incidents that they've witnessed. We've also got new agreements with our law enforcement partners, including LAPD and the LA Sheriff's Office. So we're doing a number of different things to improve safety on our trains. And in fact, we're seeing results. The safety numbers have been improving. The number of reported crimes have been declining steadily for the last several years. And our riders are actually telling us that they see the difference and they feel the difference. So that's for great. Those that may have had a negative experience previously, you know, I encourage everyone to try it again and see what the experience is now, because we've made some really good improvements.
0: Spokesperson for the Metro is Anthony Crump, as the D-Line extension is opening today. It's sort of fortuitous, I suppose, from your standpoint, that gas prices are extraordinarily high right now, just as you're opening this new line. Is there a plan in place to try to convert people from being those who are trying Metro in order to convert them into long-term riders?
2: Well, I think we're always looking to increase our ridership, and part of that is by pointing out the convenience of taking the train or taking the bus. The D-Line extension opening actually just adds to that a bit more. Because we've got three brand new shiny stations that people can check out. We've got new destinations in each of the neighborhoods to check out. We're making it really easy for people to experience Metro in a different kind of a way. And in fact, this weekend, we've got free rides all the way through Monday. So we're encouraging people to check it out and come visit.
1: Anthony Crump, before we let you get back to the festivities, a quick question from our nerdy board operator. He wants to know about those fossils that were discovered during the excavation of this extension. I hate to catch you off guard if you don't have that information handy, but what kind of dinosaurs were dug up?
2: So we often find fossils. We have a number of tunneling projects throughout Los Angeles. We opened the K Line just a few years ago. Of course, the D Line extension is opening today. Whenever we encounter those fossils, which are mostly when we're excavating our subway stations, we inventory those, and then we turn them over to the Los Angeles County Museum of Natural History. So you can actually go see those fossils on record. In some cases, we find pieces of saber-tooth cats. In some cases, we find mastodons or mastodon bones and things along those lines, but it really varies. And then all of those materials are turned over to the Museum of Natural History for the public to enjoy.
0: Do they have like a Metro Bones exhibit?
2: That'd be great. Not that I'm aware of,
0: but they should.
2: They're incorporated into the normal collection.
0: I would like that.
1: Anthony Crump, spokesperson for Metro. We'll look forward to seeing you out there on the D-Line soon.
2: All right. Hopefully, see your listeners as well.
1: All right. Got it.
0: Thank you, Anthony. Appreciate that. From the talkbacks.
3: From Pasadena to Hollywood on a daily basis for a number of years using the subway.
0: Okay.
3: Being the Gold Line, then to the Red Line. And I never had to worry about rain. Never had to worry about street closures. Mm-hmm. Never had to worry about storm debris. That was the part that I liked the most.
0: All right. I get that.
1: Yeah. I mean, there are benefits to this thing. I'll tell you.
0: I don't have to worry about rain when I'm in my car either, though. Because I have to worry about other drivers driving.
1: Yeah, exactly. It does create hazards for driving. And you can just
4: Good afternoon, Monks and Merrill. I just want to say I'm going to be riding the D this weekend.
1: Yeah, boy.
4: But I want those fare gates to be enforced, and I just hope that people won't be jumping those higher fare gates. Thank you so much. Have a good day.
0: All right, thank you very much.
1: You know what? It's okay to, like, if you're out jogging, take a seat and call us.
0: Would you say take a seat for a jog?
1: Guy sounded excited.
0: Oh, yeah.
1: He was very excited to call in.
0: Yeah.
1: We appreciate that. Because you're right. That's the point we've been making, is that you've got to make the fare gates strong and hard so that you can't just sneak on board and cause a ruckus. All right. Think about this. There's another transportation project that's not going great. Let's say you land at LAX and you see all these shiny new tracks out there. And then you still end up dragging your suitcase through the curbside hellscape. The people mover, yeah, it's finally moving, just not with any people on it. The airport train that keeps finding new ways to be late. That's next on Monks and Merrill after this update from Mark Ronner in the KFI 24-hour newsroom.
5: Here's the latest investigation of a gun store whose guns turn up in a lot of crimes. A possible break in the search for Kristen Smarts remains. And holy 1970s, there was a big line for a gas giveaway. Tell you about it at the bottom of the hour. From your Toyota dealer's traffic center, we make it easy. There's a crash on the 405 in Van Nuys.
6: That's heading southbound at Sherman Way, where it's taking up the carpool and left lane. It's causing a heavy ride back to about Roscoe Boulevard. And also on the 91, this is in Long Beach right before the 710. It's heading eastbound, a stall taking up the left lane. That's slowing you down from about Santa Fe. And in Orange, the 55 southbound just before the 22. Watch out for a crash there, blocking the carpool and left lane. A bit of traffic backed up to Chapman Avenue. With Southern California's most accurate traffic reports, I'm Pedro Moreno.
7: Imagine an Olympics where doping is not only legal, but encouraged. It's the Enhanced Games. Some call it grotesque. Others say it's unleashing human potential. Either way, the podcast Superhuman documented it all, embedded in the games and with the athletes for a full year.
8: Within probably 10 days, I put on 10 pounds. 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
1: We're talking about the latest addition to the public transit options here in Los Angeles County. What's that?
0: Still haven't done it.
1: You haven't even, and you live next to the station. Right. And you're not alone.
0: But I realize I just get some comfortable shoes, and then I got the, I've been wearing the.
1: What are those, orthotics?
0: Yeah.
1: Because I use orthotics, but what are those? Those look great.
0: Those are good feet. I've had these for like 10 years.
1: I've heard good feet. Are they as good as they say they are?
0: So I had orthotics from a doctor, and I got these because I was working with Goodfeet when I was in San Diego, and I still use the Goodfeets. I don't even have the ones I got from the doctor before.
1: And they've been life-changing?
0: I mean, I would rather walk than take Metro, yeah.
1: Well, you got to walk to the Metro station. And you live next to it.
0: Yeah, I mean, I could crawl to the Metro.
1: Yeah, I'm going to look into those Goodfeet because I could use some new orthotics myself. But I will use them as I walk to the station. It's a blend. You get a little bit of exercise.
0: Not a paid promotion, by the way.
1: You don't have to park anywhere. I'm back to doing what I love and more thanks to the Goodfeet okay. store.
0: All right.
1: My apologies.
0: Heather Brooker had not ridden the Metro.
1: Yeah, so she's the reporter we sent out. Would. Is she? Heather Brooker, KFI, live at one of the new stations. Yeah, you got good feet going on down there, or your feet hurting?
17: I got the good feet.
0: That a girl.
17: Hi, guys. So, yeah, I have never felt more alive in my life.
1: Okay, dial it back.
17: I have ridden the LA. Oh, my God. Wait, am I not supposed to... They're paying me. Should I say that?
1: No.
17: Listen, I have ridden the L.A. Metro for the first time, and it's a wild experience. It was packed. When we were all waiting for the first train to roll in, it rolled up, and it was totally packed because I'm at the center of the extension. I'm here at Wilshire and Fairfax, and this is the middle stop on the extension line, and everybody had gotten on the Wilshire and La Brea line. So when the first train rolled in, it was packed, and nope, none of the press could get on. So we had to wait for the next one, which is totally fine. I got to hang out and talk to Jerry O'Connell, who, by the way, what a lovely human being.
0: You saw him. Yeah. Yeah.
17: I did. We hung out. We rode the train together. When the next train came in, I rode it with him. He was here interviewing people for Metro and chatting with everyone. Just a very lovely human. But I did get to talk to one of the first people who got off of the train from the La Brea stop. And his name was Dom. He was so excited. He's like, we need this. It expands our world a little bit. Now we get to go and explore other communities. And really, that's the general sentiment that everybody is expressing here. They're excited that it kind of expands options for the city and exploring the city. When you get off of this exit here at Wilshire and Fairfax, you're literally steps away from the Peterson Auto Museum, the Academy Museum of Motion Pictures. Like, there's a lot to do here. And then I rode it up to the other stop, the La Cienega stop, and lots to do there as well. You're steps away from Beverly Hills. And, you know, there is this feeling of it sort of uniting the city. And it's kind of cool. I'm like, you know, I've been to New York many times. I've ridden their subway many times. And it feels like, I don't know, we're giving New York a little bit of a run for their money here, I have to say. It's a pretty cool experience.
0: Why are you laughing? I thought you were an advocate.
1: Because we're like 100 years behind New York. I mean, you can live in
17: New York. We're behind them, but we're trying.
1: I know, Michael, I know, and I'm not poo-pooing this. You hear my cautious optimism about the expansion of public transit here, but New York has something we don't, and that is a willing ridership of all different demographics, of all socioeconomic statuses. I mean,
17: people... Well, I'll tell you, what I'm looking at here, there are, I would say, hundreds, if not thousands, of people that I've seen. I've been to all the stops now. It's packed. All the trains are packed. There's a huge line for people to get Metro cards. I don't think people are going to be shy about riding this. That's at least, you know, the extension. That's what I've seen so far.
1: Yeah, well, we hope so. I mean, because this is a very expensive project, and they only make sense if they work.
17: Right, exactly, exactly. I mean, there's been a few little hiccups, like some of the escalators don't work, so you have to take the stairs, which we do not love.
0: Whoa.
17: That's what I'm saying. I'm getting my steps in for you guys. That's what's happening. I'm sacrificing.
0: Thank you.
17: Also, there's people carrying their bikes everywhere. Just stop that. Just stop. You're riding public transit. You also don't need your bicycle.
1: Yes, you do. That's multimodal transit. Why did you get sent to this story? Why is she out there?
0: I know. Don't you think, hey, Heather, don't you think it should be Brooker and Merrill, and we'll send monks on these sorts of things?
17: No way, because Michael will cut me in the parking lot, and I'm not to put myself in harm's way.
1: I'm not violent, but...
0: Heather Brooker, KFI reporter and host of KFI Live with Heather Brooker every Sunday at noon-ish. Heather, did you wear your Ride the D shirt, and are there other Ride the D shirt wearers? Okay, you did.
17: There are Ride the D shirts everywhere, and I've actually had several people come up and ask me where I got mine, because it's a different color than everybody else is wearing a black one,
0: right?
17: And mine's kind of a Heather gray.
0: Yeah.
17: But there's a ton of Ride the D shirts here. There's people are taking pictures everywhere, tons of selfies. There's like a sense of excitement. Like, people are genuinely excited. I'll tell you, though, that next stop up on the La Cienega and Wilshire was so packed that we couldn't get off the escalator, and you can't like maneuver around because there's so many people, you know, riding it. Now, I haven't been down to Union Station yet, which, I don't know. Should I go to Union Station?
1: Have you ever been to Union Station in all the years you've lived in greater Los Angeles?
17: I have, because during the year of COVID, year after COVID, it's where they had the Academy Awards.
1: At Union Station?
0: Yeah, they did, yeah.
1: Really?
0: I remember that, yeah.
1: I don't remember that. It's gorgeous. Yeah. They have a beautiful room for it.
17: Yeah, I went down there and it was beautiful. They kept most of the press at bay, but yeah, that's the one time I've been there.
1: It's the best station, obviously.
17: I would like to ride it down there.
1: You should. And I'll tell you the best part about Union Station. Some of the stations, look, you're at the new stations. Some of these stations aren't so hot and they stink a little bit. You know what Union Station smells like?
0: Oh, you're selling it.
1: It smells like pretzels. It smells like a mall. Because they've got one of those, I think it's a Wetzel's.
0: Yeah.
1: You can go, and it's, yeah. My mouth is watering thinking about it. As soon as you step off the D or the B or the A that all go to the Union Station, you smell the pretzel.
0: All right, so ride the D and then get off and get some pretzels. Okay.
17: And get a pretzel. I'll tell you, it doesn't smell like anything yet here. And I was looking for smells. I was literally just like taking a whiff for you guys.
1: You become a regular Metro rider, you'll get plenty of whiffs. And that's what we've got to fix. We've got to make those whiffs a little more pleasant. If you're looking for Heather Red, she's in the Heather Gray Ride the D t-shirt on the newly opened extension of the D line. Three new stations there. More to come next year. Heather Brooker from KFI News, thanks so much for checking in with us. We'll look forward to your coverage.
17: Thanks, guys. Ride the D.
1: Get out of here.
0: Is that people mover at LAX going to connect with? How does that connect? You have to ride that to the end and then get off and get on a bus and then go get to a train?
1: Right now.
0: Yeah.
1: Well, let me collect my thoughts before I spit it out. The K line, which is part of the Metro train system, it's a light rail line.
0: Okay.
1: They just extended that. I think Mr. Crump referenced that in our previous conversation. That goes to LAX, and it will connect you directly to the people mover if we ever have a people mover, and it's not looking great.
0: What? Well, they've been testing it now for like a couple of weeks. I was watching when KTLA was out there as they were talking about
1: it. It was supposed to be open 2 years ago.
0: Yeah. Well, better late than never.
1: Is it?
0: Better over budget than...
1: This place, man.
0: Can we just do something? Can we just do something, please? Will somebody please do something?
1: Somebody do something.
0: It's unbelievable. Sidewalks in the Southland are for what? Taking a stroll, walking the dog, abandoning an electric scooter, and pitching tents so you can do your meth in peace. Now it's burritos and General Tso's chicken that are trying to take over the concrete jungle, and people are not happy about that. The sidewalk robot fight next. Monks and Merrill, KFI AM 640. 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
5: L.A. County's top prosecutors responding to Supervisor Janice Hahn's call for an investigation into a local gun store.
18: It's in response to recent report that nearly 8,000 crime guns were traced back to Turner's Outdoorsman stores over a 3-year period.
19: We want to make sure that anyone providing a gun to anyone in this county is doing so legally.
18: Turner's in Torrance was thrust into the spotlight because that's where the White House Correspondents' Dinner suspect Cole Allen allegedly bought his firearm. The report shows that store sold 624 guns linked to a crime.
19: If in fact all the regulations and the forms are being properly filled out, yet it's still resulting in a large number of guns being used for criminal purposes, then we're going to have to take another look at the regulations and forms.
18: Heather Brooker, KFI News.
5: New soil testing at the Arroyo Grande home of convicted killer Paul Flores's mother is showing signs consistent with human remains in the Kristen Smart case. San Luis Obispo County Sheriff Ian Parkinson says the use of updated ground-penetrating radar and forensic soil analysis is producing positive results.
20: I think it's safe to say that we have not recovered Kristen yet. But our search goes on, and I don't know how long we're going to be there.
5: Smart disappeared from Cal Poly in 1996. Flores was convicted of her murder in 2022, despite her body never being found. Drivers have been lining up at a 7-Eleven gas station in El Segundo, but not because of gas prices. Visit Las Vegas was offering up to $100 in free gas to 100 drivers as part of a promotion to get people to visit Sin City this summer. One of the lucky winners is Jacqueline Bravo from San Pedro, who says it sure helps.
21: It's making it very hard to drive to Vegas, you know, because of the gas prices.
5: In honor of America's 250th

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10: In the NBA playoffs, Cade Cunningham dropped 25, Tobias Harris added 21, and Detroit handled Cleveland 107-97 to take a 2-0 series lead. In the late game, the defending champion Thunder are playing like they want another one, taking down the Lakers 125-107 to also take a 2-0 series lead. Two games tonight, Knicks Sixers 7 Eastern, followed by Spurs Timberwolves at 9:30, both games on Prime Video. In the Stanley Cup playoffs, the Carolina Hurricanes continued to be unbeaten in the playoffs as they rolled in Game 3 4-1 to take a commanding 3-0 lead in the series with Philly. Two games tonight, Canadian Sabres 7 Eastern and Vegas Anaheim 9:30, both games on TNT. And in the NFL, free agent wide receiver Juwan Jennings is signing a 1-year deal with the Minnesota Vikings that could be worth up to $13 million. I'm Andy West with your iHeartRadio Sports Report.
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11: 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Starting us off this week is the second season of Beef on Netflix. 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Euphoria on HBO Max slides back to 6. Margo's Got Money Troubles on Apple TV slips back to 5, with Rooster on HBO Max up to 4. The Boys on Amazon Prime Video leaps into the top 3. The fourth season of the horror mystery From on MGM Plus remains at 2 this week. And debuting at the top spot is the new mystery Widow's Bay on Apple TV, your number one stream show.
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0: 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So if you haven't noticed, there are delivery bots.
1: I see them everywhere.
0: Do you?
1: They're adorable.
0: I think
1: they always look like they're struggling, though.
0: So every time I see a video, I haven't seen one in the wild.
1: Oh.
0: I really haven't, which is kind of wild.
1: Maybe they're not allowed in Pasadena.
0: I'm not sure if that's the case. Well, aren't they all over in Glendale right now?
1: I see them in Glendale. They are not happy about it.
0: Ali Kashani is the Serve CEO. They run these robots. Ali, is it intentional to make the robots look kind of cute, the delivery robots?
2: Hi, guys. Thanks for having me. Yeah, I mean, look, you're making the future. Why not make it fun? So we love giving the robots a little bit of personality. They have eyes. They have individual names. And yeah, I'm glad that you guys like it.
1: They do have individual names and they do have eyes. And when you walk past them, there's a little message on there that says Jaden is working or something like that. So basically leave it alone. I will tell you, I live in downtown Los Angeles. These things are all over the place. They are struggling often when I see them, and that's probably more of an infrastructure issue than your technology. But help us understand in brief, easy terms how this technology works exactly.
2: Yeah, happy to. So this is what in the kind of technical jargon is level 4 autonomous robots. What that basically means is they can do a lot of the work by themselves autonomously using the sensors that they have, like the cameras, the LiDAR, which is basically what you see on self-driving cars like Waymo. And they navigate through the sidewalks, they cross the streets, they go from the restaurant all the way to your front door. But whenever they need support, there are people who can step in and help them remotely. So that's kind of the technical side of how they operate. And then from a customer point of view, it's just like any other order. You open Uber Eats or DoorDash, place an order, you watch the robots kind of navigate things and come to you.
0: The CEO of Serve, they make those the robot, is Ali Kashani. He's joining us right now. Are you running into any pushback from some of these cities? I saw Glendale was specifically talking about having too many on the sidewalks, or they're concerned about them using the sidewalks when people are trying to use the sidewalks. What are you doing as far as cities that might be pushing back, and then how do you mitigate some of those concerns that they have?
2: Yeah, first of all, I think it's totally fair to, engage in and try to make sure that when we go somewhere, we are wanted there and we are, you know, good neighbors. And I think in Glendale's case, it's maybe one of the few places we've seen pushback in LA, and mainly because when we did initially engage some of the staff members in the city, but it was a few years ago. And I believe the administration may have even changed. So we probably should have done a better job re-engaging, the mayor and their team, and make sure that they're aware. So, that's on us. That's our bad. So we got to correct that. But when we first came to LA, and look, we've been in LA since 2018. It's 8 years. We actually reached out to the city of LA. We reached out to West Hollywood. We worked with them. We eventually put permit programs in place. That's generally been our MO. That's how we've been operating. And occasionally, we may miss or there may be concerns. So we just got to be part of that dialogue, because these things are new. People have questions. It's totally fair.
1: Yeah, they are all over the place. I tell you, it's quite, I don't know, it's alarming. It's weird. It's a phenomenon to be standing on a busy intersection and you've got one of these delivery robots wheeling past you. You've got a Waymo stopped at the red light and then turning when it's its turn, as if there were an actual driver there. I mean, we are living in this very strange age of robotics. It's here. What do you think all this technology and the environment outside looks like, say, in 5 or 10 years?
2: Look, I hope that we can make roads safer than they are today, because we are kind of taking this for granted that car accidents are happening. Like in some age groups, car fatality is the highest cause of death. Like that's crazy. I love the aviation industry. Every accident that happens is followed by, how can we make sure it never happens again? Guess how we and Waymo and the self-driving industry generally approaches things? It's way more like the aviation industry than it is like the current, ground transportation in general, because we are operating these fleets. If we have too many accidents, we lose our permission to operate. So having robots that weigh like 200 pounds rather than 2 tons makes such a big difference in the safety of a city, because about a quarter of road trips are for doing these last mile errands. So a quarter of cars that you actually see on the street. If we can move some of this to a smaller form factor, we are making the city safer, we are reducing emissions and making congestion better, and of course also supporting local economies.
0: Joining us right now is Ali Kashani. He's the CEO of Serve, the robotics company. What is the thing that you run into the most is the robots, if they get hung up? Because again, we've seen the videos, and of course you see these too when they show up on Instagram or TikTok or whatever. So what are you running into as far as obstacles? Michael mentioned infrastructure before. Are you having issues with anything else on the sidewalks?
2: Listen, we designed our robots for the infrastructure in LA. And let's be honest, it's not in the greatest shape, but we did design robots to be able to handle that. Let me put things in perspective first. I've seen the videos. The thing about robots with the novelty that they have is when something goes wrong, they go viral pretty quick. So you tend to see everything that goes wrong. But when we pick up an order, 99.8% of the time, we deliver it without any issues. And it's better at delivering things than couriers are. Like for couriers, it's almost an order of magnitude higher rate of failure. So they're pretty good. They're pretty reliable. But of course, things happen. It could be vandalism. It could be infrastructure, like they get stuck somewhere. It could be technology failure, you know. So it's not as common as it looks, because there's definitely a strong sampling issue in social media. But when they do happen, we have a team that's hired there local. They go in and help the robots, get out of the jam.
1: Ali Kashani is the CEO of Serve. That's the company that is pouring these robots out on the street, taking your jobs, but bringing you delicious sandwiches along the way.
0: Nobody's taking jobs.
1: I'm sorry. No, Ali, we love living among the robots, and we appreciate you taking the time out of your busy schedule to talk to us about it.
2: Well, my pleasure. And we can talk about jobs. I really don't believe this. I think actually these robots are creating more jobs and would always create more jobs than they take.
1: But yeah, probably in the fast food, probably in food, because you're able to get restaurant food without having to go to the restaurant. So I imagine that must create some opportunities in that regard.
2: Oh, for sure. And in fact, ATMs are a good example. Bank tellers actually were hired at higher numbers after ATMs came, because they made banking cheaper, so more people opened bank accounts. But as you know, ATMs do very basic things, and people have to do the more complex stuff. Hmm. Our robots are kind of the same. They do the basic stuff, but there's going to be a lot more deliveries opportunities, because we are bringing the cost of delivery down for everybody. So more people are going to be using the services.
1: Ali, thank you so much for the explanation.
0: I'm pro-robot, by the way. I appreciate that.
1: Yeah, but you don't, this, you don't leave the house.
0: I'm a misanthrope. Thank you, Ali. Thank you for serving those of us that don't like making human contact. Thank you, buddy.
1: That's enough. Okay, what about those Waymos? What about those driverless cars that are all over the streets as well? I mean, we live in a very, very... We live in the future. We just do. But can we write tickets to these Waymos? How does that work? We'll talk about that next on Monks and Merrill after this update from Mark Ronner in the KFI 24-Hour Newsroom.
3: 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Health officials are monitoring a deadly hantavirus outbreak. A hot spell's coming our way. And the grand opening of a Snoop Dogg weed shop has hit a little dillizzle. We'll have details at the top of the hour from the Odoo.com Weather Center. Odoo, the only business software you need. Sunny today, highs around 80, mid-80s in the valleys and IE and 70 at the beaches. Mostly clear tonight with lows in the upper 50s. 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There's a crash on the 5 in Lincoln Heights.
4: That's heading northbound just before Main Street, where it has the three left lanes blocked off. It's causing some heavy traffic coming away from the 101. And if you're on the 105 headed eastbound in Hawthorne, that's right at Crenshaw, there's a stall taking up the second lane from the left, slowing you down from Hawthorne Boulevard, and a wreck on the 91 eastbound in Anaheim Hills. That's just after Gypsum Canyon Road. The left lane's blocked off there. You're seeing a busy ride back up to about Weir Canyon. With Southern California's most accurate traffic reports, I'm Pedro Moreno.
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14: What's shaking, fellow sports fans? It's Andy West. Let's look back on this day in sports history, May 8th. We'll start out today in 1970, where Walt Frazier scores 36 points to lead the New York Knicks to a 113-99 victory over the Los Angeles Lakers and the NBA championship in seven games. It was their first championship. They'd win it again in 1973, but have not won anything since. Skipping ahead, today in 2001, Randy Johnson became the third pitcher to strike out 20 batters in 9 innings, but he didn't finish the game in which the Arizona Diamondbacks beat Cincinnati 4-3 in 11 innings. Johnson, the first left-hander to strike out 20, missed a chance to join Roger Clemens and Kerry Wood as the record holders for a 9-inning game, but he couldn't finish off the Reds in regulation. And today in 2012, Josh Hamilton became the 16th player in baseball history to hit 4 home runs in a game. His 4 homers came against 3 different pitchers, carrying the Texas Rangers to a 10-3 victory over the Orioles.
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1: 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I'm Michael Monks alongside Chris Merrill. I got another hour with you, and this week is over, man. It is Friday. It is beautiful. Have you been in the Waymos yet?
0: No.
1: So you haven't been on a Metro. You've not been on a Waymo. Have you been on one of the scooters, the rideshare scooters?
0: No.
1: Have you been on a bike? Have you put on rollerblades? Have you left your house?
0: I don't. What did I tell you last week? I got in my house for 30 minutes.
1: Is your house clean?
0: Yes.
1: So you're a homebody, but you do keep the environment clean.
0: Yes. Yeah. Oh, yeah. No. I'm like...
1: Your desk is clean. I see your desk. Your desk is clean. Uh-huh.
0: Yeah. No, I keep things clean.
1: Yeah.
0: Yeah.
1: Okay.
0: What else am I going to do? I'm just sitting at home.
1: I was driving through downtown last week, maybe the week before, and I'm on 8th Street. It's like 4:30, so it's the beginning of that rush of people who are leaving the offices downtown. It can get crowded down there, and the streets are annoying. The lights are annoying. This particular day was bad. This traffic was just completely stopped on 8th, and you were just inching, and I'm looking like, why? I'm trying to stick my head out the window and figure it out, and finally, we got to the intersection with Broadway. 8th and Broadway, big-time intersection in downtown L.A. The lights were out. Completely out.
0: Okay.
1: And so not everyone knows how to treat it like a four-way stop.
0: People panic,
1: and it's dangerous. And so it just takes ages to make
0: it turn into like some sort of a weird intersection in Delhi where everyone's just going in different directions.
1: It was
0: nobody
1: crazy.
0: Drives on the right
1: it was
0: side of the road
1: so
0: anymore.
1: Irritating. I had to calmate. Tranquilo. And an LAPD officer pulled up next to me, and I was like, oh, hey, you guys noticed that the lights are out. The lights are out up here. Like, oh,
0: not my job.
1: Well, yeah, they hadn't noticed. I was like, we'll call it in. Call it in to who? Can somebody get down here and direct the GD traffic so we can get moving? But to make matters worse.
0: Whoa, somebody ought to do something about that.
1: To make matters worse, there was a Waymo in the lane, and it didn't know what to do.
0: Yeah.
1: And so these cars are very cool. I've ridden in them. It's interesting. It's like that nightmare that you have where you're in the backseat of a car
0: they
1: that's moving and there's no driver.
0: I just haven't had an occasion to take one.
1: It's an unusual experience, to say the least. Mm. But you can see how vulnerable they are to sudden disruptions to the typical flow of traffic.
0: Okay. But you know me. I don't like people. And so the idea...
1: I find you to be very gregarious. I think you want to have that reputation, but you're not earning it. You're just that friendly. Are you mean?
0: No, I'm not mean. I'm just uncomfortable. So,
1: I mean, you're obnoxious.
0: Even taking an Uber for me is like, I have to be with a stranger and this feels weird to me.
1: Just sit there quietly. That's what I do.
0: But then it's like,
1: if they say something, I say something back. If not, it's quiet.
0: Silence, and I feel like I have to feel the awkward silence, which is why Waymos are really appealing to me.
1: Yeah.
0: I just haven't ridden one yet because I'll just drive myself. Mm. But if I take it and then I don't have to worry about parking, then I'm fine.
1: Well, I bring this up because, look, they're not a perfect technology and nothing really is, but these are out on the road.
0: Yeah.
1: And it is dangerous on the road. We're all in these massive killing machines, right? One mistake and we hurt someone, we hurt ourselves, maybe permanently. So what do you do about it when the Waymos go awry of traffic laws?
0: It's always good to have a bigger car when a Waymo's on the road.
1: We would get pulled over, possibly get a ticket, that sort of thing.
0: Yeah.
1: Fined. Well, now California is closing this loophole in the driverless car era. So if you're wondering what happens when there's no human driver to cite, starting in July, police in California will be able to issue a notice of AV, that's autonomous vehicle, non-compliance when one of these cars, like a Waymo, violates traffic laws. And then...
0: So is that like a ticket? Is that different than
1: what we... It sounds a little bit like a ticket, but it's not like, I guess, it gets left on the dash or tossed in the window. It gets sent to the manufacturer, who can then face scrutiny from the dreaded DMV.
0: This is performative.
1: Is it?
0: Absolutely. What do you... First of all, if you and I get a ticket, that is a way of holding us accountable for our individual bad actions. Yes?
1: Mm-hmm.
0: If it's a Waymo doing it, first of all, the car doesn't care. Literally doesn't care any more than your calculator cares how fast you type. It does not care. And then you send it to the manufacturer, and that goes into a different file where they go, okay, well, the city of LA sent us a ticket for this. They say then, you know what? We'll review what went wrong, and we'll send an... To them, it's like a fix-it notice. That's all it is. Even if they do start charging, what is it? For you and I, we get a ticket. Let's say you're texting and driving, right? You're going to get a ticket for $150, and it's going to have a $320 service fee on top of that to go with it. It's going to cost you $500 if you get caught texting and driving, right? What is $500? Even if the ticket for AV non-compliance to Google is $500, what do they care?
1: Mm.
0: They don't care. For them, All it is a notice of place for improvement. It's an R&D notice. That's it. $500 doesn't matter to them. And I don't even know if they're getting actual fines. They're just getting these nonsensical tickets that literally nobody has skin in the game. If you get stopped, when was the last time you got pulled over?
1: Oh, 10 years.
0: Okay. Same here, right? Why? Have you just suddenly decided you're going to be a safe driver? I mean, I kind of hit a point in my life where I went, you know what? Why don't I just slow down and be safe?
1: Exactly.
0: Right. Okay. So when those lights go behind you, though, your heart sinks, doesn't it? You get a little adrenaline rush.
1: Even if it's not for you.
0: Right. Absolutely. Heart sinks, adrenaline rush. Oh, no. And then when you're sitting in the car waiting for the officer to fill out the ticket, it is the most uncomfortable moment. And then maybe the most uncomfortable is when they say, all right, have a nice day. Let's keep those speeds down. And then you have to drive away. Driving away from an officer is the worst. How many people are like, oh, I just got pulled over. Now I'm going to use my blinker and slowly accelerate. All of a sudden, we can become student drivers. Blinker, check my blind spot. Slowly accelerate back into the, you know, we all do that. Waymo does not care. Part of it, getting a ticket for us that dissuades us from our poor driving is the emotional experience. It's not just the fine. Part of it is the emotional experience, which the multinational corporation does not have. For them, it's an R&D exercise. The cars obviously don't have it. So I think the accountability needs to be held a little bit higher than just you get a ticket.
1: So what should we do? Should we impound them for minor violations? Should the penalties be harder on these vehicles?
0: I think there should have to be reports that are filed. Not just, hey, you've had non-compliance. Tell us what's going on. I want to see a report. And every time something goes on, I want to have an engineer dragged out in front of Sacramento. That's what I want. I want an engineer who gets dragged in front of the legislature every single time, because otherwise all they're doing is saying, we're going to write tickets for those cars that are irritating you on the road.
1: Christopher Merrill, you raised some good points. And these cars do violate laws. They drive past school buses with the stop signs out. They have interfered with emergency crews.
0: It drove right through a crime scene. We saw it on socials.
1: Yeah. And we see that they can lose their minds at the slightest disruption. I mean, it's annoying when traffic lights are out, but we do have a plan for that as humans.
0: Yeah, look what happens whenever we have a little bit of flooding, too.
1: Yeah.
0: That's it.
1: They don't know what to do.
0: Shut down in the middle of the road.
1: And plus, when there's the occasional riot here in L.A., they seem to just burst into flames.
0: I don't think that one's on the Waymos.
1: Oh.
0: I'm gonna blame that one on the skater boys.
1: My apologies.
0: That's what happens. A few years ago, San Francisco was the national punchline. We had crime, drugs, empty offices, the doom loop, and the whole Fox News punching bag thing. Now, L.A. is taking the hits, and San Francisco is making a comeback. So what changed? And what is L.A. refusing to learn? That's next. Monks and Merrill. 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
3: High alert for Hantavirus. I'm Mark Rauner, live from the KFI 24-hour newsroom. The California Department of Public Health says it's been notified by the CDC that some people from California were on the cruise ship on which three passengers died from Hantavirus. ABC's Victor Oquendo says that ship is expected to arrive in the Canary Islands this weekend.
4: The CDC has classified the Hantavirus outbreak as a level 3 emergency response, meaning the risk to the general public remains low, but is being closely monitored.
3: Health officials say they're monitoring the returned passengers. A woman from Salinas in Northern California says she survived a rare case of Hantavirus in 2023. Kristen Musson says she contracted it on a trip to the Sierra Mountains. Musson says it started with flu-like symptoms and then moved to her lungs.
7: It was just labeled as an unknown lung condition, and I didn't know if it was going to be transferred to my family. I didn't know if it was going to come back.
3: The exact way Musson contracted Hantavirus isn't known. A prolonged stretch of unusually hot weather is expected to grip Southern California starting this weekend and continuing into early next week. The National Weather Service says temperatures are expected to climb steadily through Sunday before peaking Monday, when some inland areas could see highs getting into the upper 90s to around 100 degrees. Temperatures are expected to stay above normal through next Thursday. The grand opening of a business owned by rapper Snoop Dogg is postponed due to safety concerns.
24: Smoke weed every day.
25: The cannabis retail store in Long Beach is called SWED for Smoke Weed Every Day. It is Snoop Dogg's first brick-and-mortar business in his hometown. The decision follows a deadly shooting last Friday at the grand opening of Marathon Burger, a franchise connected with late rapper Nipsey Hussle. One person was killed and two others were injured. Snoop Dogg was supposed to be honored with a proclamation from the city of Long Beach and receive a city certificate during the ribbon ribbon-cutting ceremony. A new grand opening date has not been announced. Daniel Martindale, KFI News.
3: Tennessee has approved a new political map that carves up the only black majority district in the state. Democratic State Senator London Lamar says it could make it easier for Republicans to pick up a seat in Congress.
6: You cannot take a majority black city, fracture its voting power, and then tell us race has nothing to do with it.
3: Tennessee's the first state to move to redraw its map after the recent Supreme Court decision that weakened part of the Voting Rights Act. Oil prices are again hovering around $100 a barrel as the world waits to see if the U.S. and Iran can reach an agreement in the conflict that's dragged on now for more than 2 months. ABC's Perry Russum says oil companies are benefiting.
8: Shell now reporting a nearly $7 billion profit last quarter. One executive saying the volatility has created opportunities.
3: The average price for a gallon of unleaded gas in L.A. County is now about $6.24, and in Orange County, it's $6.20. And finally, the truth is now out there.
9: Americans are finally getting a look at the first batch of newly declassified UFO files. Among the highlights is Apollo 11 astronaut Buzz Aldrin's debriefing report, where he recalled several unusual phenomena he and the crew encountered during the first moon landing mission. President Trump ordered the Pentagon and other agencies to start releasing the files. In a post on Truth Social, Trump said, "Now the American public can fully decide for themselves when it comes to opinions on aliens." The department said it will be releasing new materials on a rolling basis. Matt Mattinson, KFI News.
3: Southland weather from KFI. Partly cloudy today. Highs around 80. Mid-80s in the valleys and IE and 70 at the beaches. Mostly clear tonight with clouds and fog coming after midnight. We'll have lows in the upper 50s. Sunny by afternoon tomorrow. Highs in the low 80s. Then it's going to warm up a couple degrees Sunday. Right now it is 68 in Seal Beach, 75 in Fullerton, 64 in Malibu, and 79 in Northridge. 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The Dow is up 12, S&P 500 up 62, NASDAQ up 441. Now we're headed to a crash on the 91 in Anaheim Hills.
10: That's heading eastbound just after Gibson Canyon Road. Looks like it's just been moved out of the left lane. You're still seeing some slowing as it recovers from Weir Canyon. And if you're on the 5 northbound in Lincoln Heights just before Main Street, you're still seeing a crash there that has the three left lanes blocked. It's causing a busy ride from about the 101. And if you're traveling on the southbound side of the 5 just before Glendale Boulevard, watch out for a bumper that's in the middle lane. That's slowing you down from Los Feliz Boulevard. And the 101 southbound in Hollywood looking busy as you approach Western. It's going to stay that way heading into downtown. Clears up just after the 110. If you're on the 10 eastbound in mid-city, as you make your way up to Robertson, it's a busy ride from there towards downtown LA. Clears up just before Santa Fe. And the 215 northbound in Moreno Valley, as you come across Alessandro, you'll start to see some brake lights. Then it stays slow from there heading into Riverside, easing up as you approach University. With Southern California's most accurate traffic reports, I'm Pedro Moreno.
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1: Merrill, you are absolutely right.
0: That's right.
1: About these self-driving cars and the ticketing means nothing to them. How about a limit? You know, if you get X amount of tickets over time, then we're going to reduce the amount of cars that you're allowed to have on the road. That would be incentive for those companies. What do you think?
0: Yeah.
1: You know, great show.
0: I actually like that idea. Yeah. What
2: else? Hey, Monks and Merrill. This is Tony from Pedro.
0: Hey, Tony!
2: We drove some of those Waymos off a ship the other day down on the docks.
0: Oh, Tony works in the docks.
3: Tony used to work on the docks.
0: Nailed it.
2: And you have to hold an access card in your hand while you do it. My friend dropped it out of the window trying to get the thing started, and as he dropped the card and went to reach for it, the car took off and hit another Waymo.
0: Oh!
2: So that's our future. Good luck. Bye-bye.
4: Well, you have to assume it's only going to get better.
0: It'll get better.
4: We just happen to be living through the transitionary period.
0: I think I would rather take a fender bender than have to deal with strangers in an Uber anyway. That's where I land on that. You know, a few years back...
4: Here we go.
0: I was... I have a Waymo story. You want a quick Waymo story? This is fun. It's Friday. I'm going to do this. I know I've told you this story. I don't know if I've told it on the air. But a few years back, I was living in Arizona. They were doing all the testing for this Waymo in Chandler, Arizona. And I lived right now. I was in Tempe right next to Chandler. And so I saw these things all the time. I was I had signed up to be one of the early riders on it. And then I got right-sized out of my job. And so I never ended up taking it, which is why when you ask, have I ever taken one? No, but I could have been one of the first. So... my folks are visiting from Northern Michigan, real backwoods town that I grew up in. They still live there, and we're there. And my father sees this. He sees the Waymo coming down the street, and I go, "Hey, Dad, that's one of those driverless cars." He goes, "Oh, there's nobody behind the wheel, Dad. Isn't that cool?" He's like, "Yeah, I heard about those." And I go, "Dad, it's going to drive by. There's not anybody in that car." He goes, "Yeah, I see that there. There's nobody in there." I go, okay, all right. So then we're outside and we're doing a little bit of yard work. And you remember when Lyft used to put those pink mustaches all over the front of their car for the Lyft? All of a sudden this Lyft car comes down in the middle of the day. Pops and I are out there, I don't know, installing a mailbox or gardening or something. And he goes, hey, what's that? What's that? I go, what? He goes, what's that car right there? What's that one right there? And I go, the Lyft? He goes, is that what that is? And I go, yeah. I'm not even joking. Turns and goes, Jan, they got one of them Lyft cars with the mustaches. Jan. He was really excited to see the Lyft.
4: Not the Waymo.
0: Could not have cared less about the driverless car.
4: That's adorable.
0: Yeah.
4: Gotta love those
0: Merrills. Isn't that the wildest thing?
4: Gotta love the Merrills. Yeah. I guess they probably don't have Ubers in Ludington.
0: No, they don't. They have, they just got a taxi service here a few years back. That's it.
4: You know, a lot of the stuff that we see, the Waymos, mm-hmm. Ubers, Lyfts, they all come out of the Bay Area, right? Or Silicon Valley.
0: And tech is booming right now.
4: Yeah. It seems that there's something in San Francisco that we'd like to see downstream.
0: And we've tried. For instance, I was working in San Francisco at KGO.
4: Is there a city you haven't been in?
0: Mark, working? No, I've been fired from all the
4: best. My God, Phoenix, Chandler, this or that.
0: Mark Thompson was working at KGO.
4: Oh.
0: We're doing everything we can to bring the success stories out of the Bay Area right here.
4: Yeah, and it's not working.
0: No.
4: Because for some reason,
0: it's Mark and I.
4: San Francisco has managed to change the narrative. 5 years ago, you could talk about San Francisco and Los Angeles synonymously in the context of cities that looked like they were failing.
0: It's a dump.
4: Complete dump.
0: Yeah.
4: Videos smash all over grabs, social media.
0: Right.
4: Crime and people looking the other way on the crime.
0: Needles on the sidewalk.
4: Drug addicts falling over themselves and homeless, downtowns being vacated.
0: Absolutely.
4: San Francisco has switched that narrative around. Not completely. You still see the criticism.
0: You know where the trend is going, though.
4: Bingo.
0: I mean, trending
4: because
0: is obvious.
4: They did something. They changed
0: leadership.
4: A lot of leadership.
0: Yeah.
4: I mean, we did the same thing at the DA, the district attorney level. We're kind of tired with this soft on crime DA. Let's get rid of him, but not in the higher offices. And in San Francisco, they brought in a new mayor who was taking this stuff seriously. Who was like, we can't have these open air drug markets. We can't have crime without consequences. If we're going to be a successful city,
0: you can't poo on the street.
4: In fact, Mayor Daniel Lurie of San Francisco posted on Twitter earlier this week about something that happened on Sunday. I think we might have referenced this crime that took place. It was on the Bay Bridge. The police in San Francisco were dealing with this, basically a bridge takeover, like the street takeovers here.
0: Absolutely.
4: But these were mostly like bikes and ATVs and that like sort of
0: dirt
4: thing.
0: Dirt bikes.
4: Yeah.
0: Yeah.
4: The police shut it down.
0: I saw this video.
4: And surrounded these kids.
0: They cut the bridge off.
4: Completely.
0: Like, barricade of cops on one end, barricade on the other, like it was out of a movie.
4: And so that was a crime that was stopped. And the chief of police said, some of you kids who abandoned your bikes and ran off, expect a knock on your door. Like, they're not letting them get away with it.
0: No, and you're not getting the bike back either.
4: Bingo.
0: Yeah.
4: Now, meanwhile, I mean, the city is also cleaning itself up, not just its image, but physically cleaning itself up.
0: Yeah.
4: I mean, San Francisco has switched the narrative about itself. Why can't LA do this? Because LA is still losing people.
0: Yeah.
4: San Francisco's not losing people.
0: Nope.
4: LA is losing people.
0: Is part of this, though, because of things like the AI boom or these the automated vehicles or the tech boom has sort of come back?
4: Why can't we have a boom? We're Los Angeles.
0: Well, I think this
4: I know we don't have tech, but I mean, we have
0: Hollywood,
4: everything.
0: Right? We do. And I think this is why it's such a concern that we've lost so many different Hollywood productions.
4: It's because you have not shifted gears in Los Angeles, and it's going to affect all the surrounding cities as well. I mean, it just will.
0: Of course.
4: And maybe to their betterment, if folks say, I'm done with Los Angeles, I'm moving to Riverside, you know, there's going to be some of that internal migration in Southern California.
0: Like there was up there.
4: Yeah. Sure. Yeah. But LA is still the nucleus.
0: I agree.
4: And if it fails, the region fails.
0: Totally.
4: And it's going to take some people getting real serious. And just looking up at San Francisco, you can learn a lot. Now, there are folks in downtown Los Angeles, which is the epicenter of a lot of LA's problems, unfortunately, who have banded together and say it is time for change. And we're going to start holding leaders more accountable. And they've put out this voter guide. I want you to hear about this voter guide. I know it sounds like a snooze, but you're going to be surprised. That's a voter guide, right? Everybody puts out a voter guide this time of year.
0: You think lullabies are exciting?
4: I get excited. I'm just happy to be here, you know?
0: God, I would love to see you at a corporate accounting retreat. I bet you'd just be in heaven.
4: No.
0: No?
4: No. Okay. Not that dorky.
0: A lot of socks and sandals out there.
4: No, don't do socks and sandals either. You completely misjudged me.
0: I guess so.
4: In my excitement here. Yeah. It's because the stakes are high for Los Angeles, and this voter guide has some pretty shocking answers in it. We'll talk to the leaders of this DTLA group next, as Monks and Merrill continues after this update from Mark Rahner, who doesn't wear socks and sandals either, I hope.
5: Never.
4: Good boy.
5: Here's the latest. The shop where the alleged White House correspondence shooter bought his gun is investigated. A bunch of uncounted ballots turned up in Northern California. And ABC accuses the Trump administration of First Amendment violations. Details coming at the bottom of the hour. From your Toyota dealer's traffic center, we make it easy. There's a crash on the 710 in East L.A.
6: That's heading northbound just before the 5, where the second lane from the left is blocked, is causing some stop-and-go traffic backed up to about the 105. And as you make your way in Hollywood, 101 southbound, just before the Vermont Avenue, there's a crash there blocking the middle lane. You'll see a busy ride as you come up to Sunset. And if you're traveling on the 91 eastbound in Anaheim, right at Euclid, there's a crash there. Take it up the left lane, adding to the delays from Valley View. With Southern California's most accurate traffic reports, I'm Pedro Moreno.
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0: 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Let's go downtown.
4: Let's do it indeed. Let's welcome my neighbors from downtown L.A. They are the co-founders of the DTLA Residents Association's Cassie Horton and Leslie Writings. They both join us on the phone now. Cassie, Leslie, I know you must have been excited as I was at this week's mayoral debate to see a long conversation between the candidates and the moderators specifically about the condition and potential future of downtown LA. Cassie, what do you think is changing about the narrative of downtown, not in terms of its condition, but its importance in policy?
18: Absolutely. So like you said, was really encouraged to see that there was a meaty question in the mayoral debate earlier this week, and we got to hear from Nithya and Spencer and Mayor Bass on that. And what we're really excited about just kind of reinforces how important downtown is to a city's long-term viability, to, you know, its tax coffers, to having a vibrant city in general. We have, with the Residents Association this year for the first time, put out a candidate guide and questionnaire to candidates across the races that are really important for downtown. And the vast majority of candidates in these races responded. They're dialing in. They're actually, majority of folks are really supportive of the priorities that the folks in the neighborhood care about on issues like public safety. So it feels like there is a lot of focus and attention on downtown, which we are excited to see because it's going to take that to move the needle for the neighborhood.
0: Cassie Horton and Leslie Ridings, the DTLA Residents Association co-founders, joining us right now. Leslie, talk to me a little bit about the voter guide that you guys put out. And while you're not necessarily ranking or endorsing any sort of candidates, what answers were you looking for? What did you get and what did they not answer?
16: Yeah, absolutely. So we laid out 10 downtown priorities. So these were guided by feedback from the community. About what they wanted to hear their potential representatives weigh in on, right? So a lot of this was, you know, public safety, economic revitalization, issues that matter to people living in a dense urban area, but of course are also relevant to the greater city because the same challenges that we have downtown are throughout the city. We had a lot of good feedback from the different candidates. They all gave us their opinions on them and whether they agreed with them, weren't sure, or disagreed with those priorities. They also had a chance to give some of their own feedback in terms of like a longer written response about their stance on certain things. And I think it should be very, very helpful for anybody in downtown and more broadly Los Angeles to hear what people think about these issues.
4: Cassie, I my building downtown is on the border of the Fashion District in Skid Row, and it almost feels like some days that the entirety of the neighborhood is a little bit of Skid Row these days with the open air drug use and a bit of the mental health crisis that we see following us block to block. It's a real shame, especially when you see so many people trying to make significant investments and risking it and possibly losing it because of the conditions. What were the candidates, especially for mayor, what were the candidates' responses to issues specifically about open air drug use and the types of crime that take place and whether police are needed to be more present downtown?
18: Yeah, so something that actually really stood out for us, which is giving us a lot of optimism. Unfortunately, you know, we did not get responses from every candidate, so we reached out to every candidate, but the majority of candidates who did respond, including Mayor Bass, including Nithya Raman, including Adam Miller, for example, they actually were really aligned on those specific issues. And I think if you would have asked the same question 4 years ago, we would have gotten really different answers. And I think that that is reflective of the climate changing and folks in Los Angeles really, you know, seeing that they need more than just housing to address addiction, to address mental health crises, to get people off the streets. It's not just housing that we need. And I think folks are pretty fed up with open air drug use, open air drug markets. We just saw the federal raid in MacArthur Park. We hear people in the neighborhood asking for similar, you know, intervention because of the synthetic drugs, fentanyl, meth. We asked three questions. One was about care court implementation, which is working in San Francisco. It is working in San Diego. It is mandated care for people who can't take care of themselves on the street a lot of times. We're essentially asking that care court move forward in Los Angeles, but also that folks downtown who are on the street be prioritized. And that'll take the mayor leaning in and pushing on the county to get that done. But we got yeses from pretty much every candidate that responded. And that was a really big deal for us. We asked for enhanced enforcement. There's a state code that mandates that there are enhanced drug sale penalties within 1,000 feet of schools, playgrounds, and children's serving facilities. We laid that over downtown because it's so dense. That actually covers almost all of downtown. So we are looking for enforcement increase in downtown to get at like this open air drug market that we've got in our community. Everybody said yes to that we asked, with the exception of maybe one or two candidates, including a lot of the front runners. And same thing with LAPD foot beat patrol. So for us as a big temperature check, I think this really signals a change that they're recognizing in voters, that voters are fed up. The political winds are kind of changing en masse, and that helps us to hear that. But, you know, for us as a neighborhood, our big question is, like, who is going to implement and actually get these things done? Who is going to be courageous once they get elected? But you know, this is a big sea shift for us in terms of these types of responses on these issues.
0: Did you have full participation when you sent this survey out, or were there other people that didn't respond at all?
18: Yeah, it's a great question. So that is all outlined in our in the actual question voter guide. So people can go and they can see who was invited and didn't respond. Some folks who are running, it's really hard to get their contact information. And just from a level of reasonability, given how many candidates are running, we, you know, only do so much. We work really hard, but we've got to stop at some point because we're a volunteer group. So unfortunately for the mayor's race, for example, John Logsdon, Juanita Lopez, and then Spencer Pratt, and I know folks in the neighborhood wanted to hear from all three of them. They did not respond, but every other candidate in the mayoral race responded. We have other races like city attorney. We had the majority of candidates who responded, including some of the front runners. So it's a mix, but we really saw a majority of folks respond, and in some races, everybody respond, which is super helpful for us too, right? Like, who's responding? How are they engaging in the neighborhood? Very detailed answers from people about their visions for downtown.
4: Leslie, we've got about a minute left. I just want to ask, what are you hoping to see change in downtown LA in the next year or two leading up to the Olympics and more visitors coming in based on the outcome of the upcoming elections?
16: Yeah, I mean, I think what I would love to see happen is see some of that energy that we sent in the electorate. And I think more broadly, culturally, that shift more towards, you know, a more common sense approach towards actually tackling the challenges that are very visible, very prevalent, and that have very deep impacts on every Angeleno's quality of life. I would love to see less talk and more action on that.
4: Yeah.
16: I think that's going to happen. And part of that is, you know, what we're doing downtown, what other community stakeholders are doing across the city. But it's just basically being loud and being clear that we want you to fix this. We don't want just, you know, performative, you know, symbolic stuff. We actually want these things to be addressed thoughtfully, compassionately, carefully, but addressed.
4: You can learn more about the Downtown LA Residents Association at dtlara.org. That's also where you can find this newly crafted voters guide, where you will hear from major candidates for local office responding specifically to those issues, which are also impacting greater LA as well. My thanks to Leslie Ridings and Cassie Horton, co-founders of the DTLARA. Always great to talk to you both.
0: Thanks,
4: hope
0: gang.
4: To talk again soon.
16: Thank you for having us.
18: Right. Thank you.
0: Very good. You've been waiting for proof that the government knows about UFOs, and they've been hiding it from you. Today is that day. Your wait is over. There are aliens among us.
4: What?
0: Some might even be shapeshifters.
4: What?
0: Lizard people.
4: Stop.
0: Who might even be sitting in the same room as you.
4: No.
0: Pretending to be award-winning journalists turned talk show hosts. They could be trying to lure you into riding Metro while bragging about living in the Fashion District.
4: Oh my God, you've got goosebumps on my scales.
0: Find out if the Pentagon agrees. That was good. 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
19: Mother what?
0: Ship.
19: Thank
0: Ship.
19: You.
0: Yeah.
19: LA Ship. County DA Nathan Hochman's responding to concerns that 8,000 crime guns were traced to Turner's Outdoorsman stores between 2022 and 24. DOJ data shows guns sold to Turner's are 35% more likely to end up at crime scenes, and more than 600 of those were from the Turner's Torrance store.
20: Any gun that ends up in a criminal's hands is the issue. So we need to figure out if it's a retailer and a federal firearms licensee that is properly filling out all the forms, yet it still ends up in a criminal's hands, how that happened.
19: Supervisor Janice Hans pushing for an investigation into the Torrance store because that's where the alleged White House Correspondents' Dinner shooter bought his gun. A bunch of ballots have been discovered in Northern California that went uncounted after last year's statewide special election.
21: The ballots were inside a locked ballot drop box in Humboldt County. 596 uncounted and sealed ballots discovered on Monday evening, according to the Humboldt County Registrar of Voters. The ballots were cast in the Prop 50 special election, which okayed temporary redistricting that will likely give California 5 extra Democratic seats in Congress. Prop 50 passed overwhelmingly, and the missing Humboldt ballots wouldn't have changed the results. But Humboldt County Registrar of Voters Juan Pablo Cervantes said in a statement the mistake is unacceptable, and his office is working to get the ballots counted. Jason Nathanson, KFI News.
19: And ABC's accusing the Trump administration of violating its free speech rights. The Disney-owned network says in a filing to the FCC that the investigation into The View is creating a chilling effect on First Amendment freedoms. The FCC is reviewing whether the show violated equal time rules for political candidates. ABC says the View is exempt from those rules. The petition also comes a week after the FCC announced it was launching an early review of the 8 broadcast licenses owned and operated by ABC. Southland weather from KFI, partly cloudy today, highs around 80.

0: Jerry Springer. I love it when Jesse turns our microphones on mid-sentence. Thank you, Jesse. Appreciate that professionalism.
1: Did you
0: work with Springer?
1: I met him multiple times, but never at the same. He was in the media in Cincinnati. Yeah. He was a news anchor.
0: Yeah.
1: After serving mayor and resigning after writing a bad check to a prostitute.
0: Yeah.
1: But he became Lady of the Night. News anchor and then a talk show host that was local. And then
0: at WLW.
1: Then it started to get syndicated. And he was at WLWT. That's the TV station.
0: Oh, I
1: WLW
0: see.
1: Is the big
0: radio station.
1: That's, yeah. It's part that's of the iHeart family.
0: Well, I think that's the one you hear Alex Stone on all the time at WLW Radio Cincinnati.
2: I was just talking to them a moment ago.
1: No way. That's my old station.
2: Yeah. You know Eddie and Rocky?
1: Of course.
0: Oh, Eddie and Rocky. Yeah. That's the Eddie and Rocky show.
2: That's right. That's great. What it is.
0: That's funny. Alex Stone, ABC News correspondent. Alex, have you ever been fired in radio?
2: No.
1: See?
0: You haven't even worked in
2: my
0: industry.
2: Life. Have you guys been fired?
0: Oh, my God. Yes.
1: I haven't. No, I haven't. Not for cause. I've walked out.
0: Let me see.

0: fired. There was the change over there in San Francisco. Alex and I used to talk about
1: those are layoffs. I've been laid off.
0: Been laid off.
1: Yeah.
0: Okay. I've never been fired for cause. No, the closest I came was a job I was actually leaving, and it changed hands 3 days before my 2 week notice was up, and they wanted me to fill out new paperwork to join the new company, and I said no, and they said, but then you can't come in tomorrow.
2: Well, that means you quit, right?
0: On that basically, yeah, that's yeah, it. Yeah, so yeah. I guess, no, laid off numerous times.
1: Okay, well, that changes the whole narrative. You make it sound like you've been some victim of corporate radio when it's given you a very fine line.
0: What do you think a layoff is, if not a victim of corporate radio? Good Lord. Alex,
2: yeah, but that's not your doing. You weren't fired and kicked out.
1: Yeah, he wants to make it sound like he's some trailblazing. I don't know
2: like
1: he's what.
2: He's against the man, and they
1: he,
2: fired
1: yeah,
2: him.
1: Yeah, he's a rebel without a cause over here.
2: Got no severance.
0: No, I'm terrible.
1: God, what
0: idea.
1: A wimp.
0: You know who didn't get laid off? Or the people with talent, like Alex Stone.
1: Yikes.
0: Because Alex is out there telling us where the aliens are. Alex, well, where are they?
2: Apparently not on Earth, because if you look through these files that came out today, Agent Mulder, bad news for those who... want to see something in these files, they're not really going to find them. They don't indicate, these are the files that the president ordered released, and they began putting them out today. They don't indicate there's ever been a big government cover-up, or that the U.S. government has ever had interaction with an alien, think, you know, Roswell, Area 51, or that the government believes that they've ever actually visited Earth. So Americans can go through these now up on the Department of War's website. They go back to the 1940s, and most of what this is, they are sightings, or people saying, hey, I saw dots in the sky, and or I've got this fuzzy image, that, and it's a lot of images and videos, where... they don't know what they are, and they can't say that they're not aliens, but they can't say that they are, or that they're a weather balloon, or there's something else. So they go into this file of unexplained phenomenon, as they call them, UAPs instead of UFOs, and they don't know what they are. And during a lot of the hearings that have gone on, the former head of NASA said, look, we don't know.
3: The NASA independent study team did not find any evidence that UAP have an extraterrestrial origin, but we don't know what these UAP are.
2: And they're probably something earthly, a lot of what they are, but they don't know. None of today's files conclude that the UFOs are extraterrestrial in origin, but there are images from the Apollo moon missions in this release where there are dots in the sky, and, you know, are they aliens? Are they reflections on the lens? Astronauts today say, well, we see these all the time. It's the way that the light reflects in space, and that now they know what they are, but because they're just grainy things in these images from so many years ago, that they're never going to be able to say, well, those weren't little green men, and so they stay in this file because they don't know necessarily that they were just, you know, the light bouncing off of things in space. A lot of it is military videos, tracking, U.S. aircraft tracking objects over the Middle East and over Africa, where there's a lot of military action going on, where maybe that plays a role in other countries or even our own country, firing things that look weird in our sensors and, you know, what's on board aircraft at nighttime, that they're picking these up. Or maybe they're aliens. I mean, we don't know. The one thing that the Pentagon says is the most compelling that they've got in today's release is a report from 2 days in 2023 in the western U.S. Half a dozen federal law enforcement special agents said they saw orbs launching other orbs, and they tried to track it via helicopter, and they said that there was one really hot big orb that took off quicker than the helicopter could keep up with it, and that they never knew what it was. Another one from a government employee saying they saw a cigar-shaped object that did corkscrews and made 90-degree turns. But again, how are they ever going to prove or disprove? You know, these are just claims that are out there, and we'll never know really what they were. Marjorie Taylor Greene may have put it best today. She said, unless they're going to roll out live aliens and test demo UFOs, well, then I have way better things to do on a Friday.
1: I guess that's fair, but I mean, we all have some pretty strong curiosities about UFOs and aliens and the existence of life out there, maybe to varying degrees, but I think it's pretty common to think, oh man, if I were ever president, the first question I would ask is, where are the aliens? Where are the aliens? Why now? Why is the government putting this information out now?
2: Well, I mean, there's been this drumbeat of put it out, and now you've got a president who said, okay, put it out. You know, he's on several different topics said that of, all right, let's make it clear and let's show what we've got. And it doesn't look like in this that there's a ton, at least so far. This is the first batch. They're going to do rolling releases of more, and maybe something that comes out will be surprising and new and say, aha, we didn't know that before. A lot of this stuff has been previously released. A lot of the Apollo photos have been out there for a very long time, but they just highlighted today the dots that were in the sky, some of the military videos we've seen before. And, you know, some of them you do look at and go, well, that's weird, but is it alien? Maybe, yeah. Maybe not, but nothing that says, you know, they're not like waving to the camera saying, here we are from, you know, another world. No real indication of what
0: there
2: it
0: was,
2: is.
0: There was the one piece of media that really got my attention that left me wondering if there was something else. This was it. Alex, I don't know if you heard this.
4: I'm going to blow up the earth.
5: Well, you sure picked a nice day for it.
0: Yeah, it was a weird moment.
2: And then you knew there were aliens in that moment.
0: I knew it at that very moment.
1: And you mean to tell me you have lost radio jobs?
0: It's hard to believe, isn't it? With quality like
2: your
0: that.
2: Your boss is calling right now. iHeart's on the phone.
0: Yeah.
1: Alex Stone, always a pleasure chatting with you. Hope to do it again soon.
2: Bye, guys. Have a great weekend.
0: Thanks, Alex. Appreciate it, man.
1: Think there were any aliens in the Epstein files?
4: Did I'm get going to up? Blow up the earth.
1: That one. Do you think that's what we haven't heard from Marvin the Martian lately?
0: That's exactly what it
1: was. Was he hanging out on Epstein Island?
0: Yeah. Don't you feel like when it comes to these the releases, I mean, like Marjorie Taylor Greene said, unless they're going to roll out an alien and show it to us, as much as they try to say there is no conspiracy, look, here's everything we have, that only fuels the conspiracy further. Like, they're trying to get us off their trail now.
1: Yeah. I mean, there is some genuine interest that's worth exploring here. Like, what were they thinking about UFOs in 1945? What did they encounter that they weren't sure what it was? And what did they do about it? I would read about that, certainly. But I kind of agree with Marjorie Taylor Greene. I'd like to see the aliens' bodies because I know you got them. I know you got the bodies.
0: I know you got them.
1: I want to see the bodies.
0: Why are you hiding them?
1: Boy, college students are having it rough. Here you are at the end of the semester, and you're probably working your way through a final exam. Some people in the middle of a final exam, and suddenly the system that powers the website you use, it goes down all over the country, including right here in Southern California.
0: How crazy is that?
1: It didn't break. It was hacked.
0: Yeah.
1: And the folks were demanding ransom. We'll give you the latest on that impact. And yeah, we'll just get to that next. I got to wrap this up. This week's over, right?
0: Yeah, you're right.
1: Let's get out of here. I'm running out of steam, man. Me.
0: Unbelievable. It's next. Mark Ronner live from the KFI 24-hour newsroom.
6: Here's the latest. One of the hantavirus cruise ship victims is from California. Some California lawmakers want to pump the brakes on the Warner's-Paramount merger, and the U.S. is waiting to hear from Iran about a peace proposal. Those stories and more at the top of the hour. 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We have a crash on the 91 in Anaheim.
7: That's going to be heading eastbound right before Gibson Canyon, where it's taking up the middle lane. You'll see a busy ride backed up to the 55. And as you travel on the 5 headed northbound in Irvine, we have a stall that's going to be taking up the second lane to the left. Right at Jeffrey Road, your drive jams up as you approach the 133. And if you're on the 101 southbound, looks like a crash still blocking the middle lanes in Hollywood right at Vermont Avenue. Your drive is heavy as you come away from Hollywood Boulevard. With Southern California's most accurate traffic reports, I'm Pedro Moreno.
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0: That's my favorite Cobalt promo ever. I got more to say.
30: That's great.
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0: 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Hope you're all set to have a great weekend. I know it was a bit rough on the college campuses. It's that time of year where, I guess, final exams are out there. And these days, a lot of that work is not done in a classroom with a pen and a paper. It's done online. And the universities contract with these companies. Maybe you've heard of Blackboard, or maybe you've heard of Canvas. And Canvas is one of those companies that a lot of universities, including UCLA, USC, the Cal State system, use here. What got hacked? And it knocked them off. As they were being held for ransom. In the middle of all of this, it looks like it's fixed.
30: Well, according to ABC 10 in San Diego this morning, when I pulled audio for our segment.
0: Yeah.
30: Yes.
1: For most students, campus is back online. That's the good news. I just spoke to a student walking by campus this morning, and he was able to show me that campus is back online. So that's the good news. But there's still a lot of questions about the data being stolen by those hackers. And as you guys mentioned, a very stressful time for those students just cramming up for finals week and trying to finish the semester strong.
30: So...

0: professor in this email, again, I hadn't authenticated it, but it looked pretty authoritative and typical.
1: Yeah.
0: It's like, look, if you, there's a TA or an assistant who also has the file. If you need to access a different file, but the deadline is still the same for this exam. It should
1: be. If there's an alternative way to deliver the paper or the exam or whatever else it is, then I accept it. But if there's only one way.
0: Through Canvas. Yeah.
1: And no. It's not accessible.
0: Yeah, I would have been able to finish that thought had you not lost your mind.
1: I'm going to lose my mind over these professors that have never worked a day in their lives outside of the walls of some sanctimonious college.
0: Calmate, Antonio. Calmate.
1: Listen to you. Socialist over there.
0: I'm not a socialist. I'm just a guy who thinks if you agree to do something, you should do it and get it done. You think you
1: just love your, you just wish you got into the United Soviet Socialists of Harvard.
0: You think I could have graduated from Northern Kentucky University with a 2.6 GPA if I didn't take it seriously?
1: Northern Kentucky University.
0: Can we leave my, the scary thing about these kids is that the data,
1: a minute to fill
0: the data.
1: Yeah.
0: The data. I mean, this is what the hackers are after. And like, hey, you can pay us and we won't do anything.
1: The kid's personal information. Like social,
0: we don't know what the information is, but you've got to imagine that it's a lot of students and their information, whether it be their grades. And it's not as big a deal, I suppose, but social security numbers and those messages can be exchanged on this platform as well. You can communicate with professors, other students. There are message boards. But these are major institutions all across the country. The UC system, the Cal State system, USC, Stanford, the LA Community College District uses this system. And Canvas is the place to go to do your grades, to do your assignments, to get course notes, to watch lectures from your professors. It's a serious thing. I don't know who Shiny Hunters are.
1: Hackers.
0: And why do they have such pleasant sounding name?
1: I'm getting called out, by the way, in the talkbacks. You want to hear one?
0: Yeah.
2: Merrill, I don't know which professor like touched you in an inappropriate place because you're going crazy now. I'm a professor of taxation, bro. So here's the deal. If I assigned a final project that was to be submitted outside of Canvas, then yeah. What the hell, bro? Why do I care if Canvas is down or not? If they're just going to turn in a partnership or an individual tax return.
1: I totally agree with what you just said, but that's not how your buddy Michael Monks, the socialist over there, positioned it. He said that this professor was on the Twitter, and he was saying something like, I don't care if it's down. You've known for 2 weeks you had this assignment. You have to turn. If the way to turn it in is via Canvas, you can't move the goalposts after the game is over.
0: He's just saying it's still due. You got to get it to me.
1: Okay, if you'll accept an email,
0: yeah,
1: great.
0: Yeah.
1: But if your system of receiving that is Canvas, then you can't move the goalposts after the game is shut down. That's not how it works.
0: This is why I've been taking Fridays off, by the way.
1: You're
0: just a lot on Fridays.
1: The last two Fridays
0: you're so worked up.
1: Jesse would attest the last
0: two. I know, Fridays you two are going to team up on me again. I don't understand what I do. I'm just I'm a pleasure to have in class, according to all my teachers.
1: That's what Mao used to say, too.
0: John Cobalt's up next. You get to say that usually. I'm saying it now because we're done.
1: That's good.
0: John Cobalt coming in next. He's got more to say. That's next on KFI AM 640.
1: Jan, they got one of them lift carts with the mustaches. Jan!
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4: A Californian hit by Honda virus. I'm Mark Groner, live from the KFI 24-hour newsroom. California health officials say at least one of the people on a cruise ship stricken by a deadly Honda virus outbreak is from California. The news comes as that person returned to the state. Dr. Abar Karan, who's an infectious disease expert at Stanford, doesn't foresee widespread transmission like with COVID-19.
5: The risk is extremely low of anyone in California coming into contact with, you know, the return travelers that have come back here, particularly because it's been a very coordinated effort with the California Department of Public Health.
4: Health officials say they were notified by the CDC that an unspecified number of California residents were on board the ship and they're being monitored. The news is brought to you by Seller's Advantage. The U.S. is expecting Iran's response to its peace proposal. ABC's Tom Sufi Burridge says diplomatic signals are still positive despite a significant exchange of fire between the Iranians and the U.S. military in and around the Strait of Hormuz.
6: Those three U.S. naval destroyers targeted by the Iranians, drones, missiles, small boats, the U.S. military not only eliminating the threats but then striking command and control centers and the launch sites in and around the Strait of Hormuz along the Iranian coast and on an Iranian island to the northern extreme.

0: the Strait of Hormuz.
1: Secretary of State Marco Rubio has confirmed they're expecting Tehran's answer to the proposal at some point today. There's congressional concern that the proposed merger between Warner Brothers and Paramount could hurt California workers and customers.
2: Dozens of California lawmakers have signed a letter to State Attorney General Rob Bonta asking him to take a close look at the Warner Brothers Discovery Paramount Skydance merger to see if it's in the best interest of the people. Congress members Nancy Pelosi, Maxine Waters, Ro Khanna, Brad Sherman, 34 in total, signing the letter posted by the California Post, expressing concern that Californians could lose their jobs and also saying they don't have confidence that the Trump administration will properly review the merger. Bonta has already promised to scrutinize the deal. Jason Nathanson, KFI News.
1: California families who welcome a newborn baby will soon get hundreds of free diapers before they leave the hospital. ABC's Alex Stone says the First in the Nation program will give each family 400 diapers in sizes for newborns and babies up to 14 pounds when they're discharged from the hospital.
3: That's a bit more than a month's worth of diapers, since newborns on average use 8 to 10 diapers a day. The program will begin at up to 75 hospitals that handle about a quarter of the births in California and largely serve low-income patients.
1: The initiative will expand from there. The idea is to help families in need. Secretary of State Marco Rubio says the federal government has offered Cuba nearly $100 million in humanitarian aid. But he says the Cuban regime hasn't agreed to distribute it to the people there who need help.
4: So we did the hurricane relief, but we're offering more. And it's the regime that's not accepting it. It's the regime that's standing in the way of it.
1: He says the Trump administration wants to help the people of Cuba. And finally, the way to mom's heart on Mother's Day apparently goes through your wallet.
5: A new report says spending for Mother's Day is expected to hit a record $38 billion. The National Retail Federation says that's more than $2 billion more than the previous record in 2023. Consumers are expected to spend more than $284 per person, with flowers the number one choice, followed by greeting cards and a dinner or brunch. Flowers, cards, and meals are relatively cheap, so jewelry at $7.5 billion is expected to be the highest priced item to show mom how much you care. Michael Crozier, KFI News.
1: Southland weather from KFI, partly cloudy today with highs around 80, mid-80s in the valleys and IE, 70 at the beaches. Mostly clear tonight with clouds and fog coming after midnight and lows in the upper 50s. Sunny by afternoon tomorrow. We'll have highs in the low 80s. Then it's going to warm up a couple degrees on Sunday. Right now it is 71 in Mission Viejo, 68 in Costa Mesa, 77 in Arcadia, and 76 in Calabasas. 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That outclosed up 12 today, S&P 500 up 62, NASDAQ up 441. Now we're looking at a stall on the 105 in Hawthorne.
6: This one's on the eastbound side. It's at Prairie Avenue, taking out the two left lanes, sending that drive back away from the 405. Now, we've had requests for mattresses this afternoon on the freeway. Hey, the afternoon is young, so we'll see what we can find. But until then, let's take a gander at the 210 starting in Monrovia, eastbound at Huntington Drive. That's a crash. The left lane is blocked. And ahead on that 210 eastbound before the 57, a crash taking out the carpool and left lane. Overall slowing for the 210 eastbound. Loads up away from Mountain, getting out of Pasadena. And then on the westbound side of the 210, this is in Azusa, another wreck. This is just past Citrus, blocking that middle lane, sending you back from Grand Avenue. A wreck in Garden Grove on the 22 eastbound past Brookhurst. Right lane's blocked due to this wreck, and that drive is slow moving away from Magnolia Street. With Southern California's most accurate traffic reports, I'm Angel Martinez.
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11: 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We're on every day from 3 to 6, and after 6 o'clock, John Cobalt Show on demand. That's the podcast on the iHeart app. And a day ago at this time, we had Spencer Pratt in here talking about his debate performance. And because he was a surprise addition to the show, and so was Dr. Oz, never got a chance to play more than a couple of clips from the debate. And I really want to talk about a lot of the exchanges. So we'll do that next hour, the 4 o'clock hour, a thorough analysis of the Pratt Rahman Bass debate. That'll be coming up with many clips. Also, we're going to have Bill Saley coming on, the first assistant U.S. attorney. He runs the Central California office. And the district office. And he is going to come out to talk about the great MacArthur Park bust, which we discussed with Dr. Oz yesterday. They arrested a lot of gang members who had been funneling a lot of fentanyl and other drugs into MacArthur Park. They have ruled MacArthur Park for years. Bass didn't do anything about it. The way Garcetti didn't do anything about it. And you know what? The Trump administration has taken over. And they're cleaning it up. And some of the best stuff to make Los Angeles better has been done by the Trump administration. And that's the truth. And Bass, as we saw in the debate, I'll get to that next hour. If I start, I won't stop. I got to first tell a story of my own absurd existence here in the city of Los Angeles. Yesterday, when Spencer Pratt was in the studio, he was talking about how he spends a lot of time listening to people, and everybody's pouring out their stories, either in person or they sent him emails or any other way you can communicate. And he has been listening to the stories and remembering them, and he told some of them during the debate yesterday. And that was such a key to his performance, is that he was talking about real people's lives, and Bass and Rahman were conjuring up a bunch of fake statistics that nobody believes. So I said this 1,000 times. I trust my own eyes. And so today, during the discussion with Pratt yesterday, my wife texted me. And we have a dog. He's very old. He's about 13 and a half years old. He's a mini schnauzer. Cute little guy. We got him as a rescue when he was either 1 or 2 years old. And his which eye is it? It's his right eye is compromised. He's got a condition. It's got a long name to it, but it makes it very susceptible to problems. And somehow he accidentally injured the eye. Don't know exactly what happened, but he started pawing at it and pawing at it, which led to an ulcer in the eye and an infection. And my wife took him to the vet yesterday, like an eye specialist. And she was texting me during the show that she pulls up at this place. She'd never been before to this particular doctor. And it's on Santa Monica Boulevard on the west side. Now, by air miles, it's a mile and a half from my house. And we live in a nice neighborhood. But you go 1.5 air miles to the south, southeast. Santa Monica Boulevard on the west side is an absolute hellhole nightmare. It gets really bad. So she's with the dog. The dog has a cone on his head, you know, those plastic cones, so he doesn't rub the eye anymore. And so she feels a little unbalanced, vulnerable. There's parking spaces nearby, but she doesn't want to take them because she says there was about 6 mental patients, drug addicts, creeps wandering around. She parks across the street. Now she's got to cross Santa Monica Boulevard with the dog. And two thug guys, goons, pedal by on bikes. And they look at her, and suddenly they're turning their bikes around and coming back at her. Scurries across the street in half a panic. Goes inside to the vet's office. Tells the two women at the reception desk what was going on out there, because, you know, there were a lot of creepy people. And the reception women said, oh, yeah, well, yesterday somebody got stabbed right outside the office. Stabbed to death! Seriously! Homeless people, probably. And one guy's murdered right outside the office. It's funny how you just sense, you know, you get out of your car and you know this is bad. All right, today I had to go to the vet. Little follow-up visit. Medication adjustment. I go to the same vet by myself, but I had to bring the dog. He's wearing the cone. And I come across exactly the intersection she was describing yesterday. And it was, she described it perfectly. Yes, there are all sorts of mental patient, vagrant, lunatics stumbling around, weaving around. I go park my car on the side street. And nobody's parked on that block. It seemed, the whole area seemed abandoned in some way. There's just an emptiness to it. There's a parking meter. And I briefly thought about sliding in my credit card. I thought, no, there are too many weirdos wandering around. I'm not going to stand there with my dog, and he's wearing his plastic cone, and I'm going to start fumbling with the credit card, trying to slide it in and out of the parking meter. Because if somebody comes to me, what am I going to do? And it's the dog I'm worried about, right? If there's some kind of scuffle, the dog will get loose. So I'll accidentally let go of the leash. The dog will run into traffic with his cone on. He can't see around him. Oh, so I thought, you know what? I'm not going to stop and fiddle with, because the parking meters, half of them don't work. The credit card is hard to slide in and out, so I'm not dealing with this. So I go inside. It takes about, 45 minutes to go through whatever the dog needed. I come back out. And I didn't notice this for a couple hours, but I'd gotten a ticket. I got a ticket for $73. And this was a moment where I just wanted to get on my hind legs and roar at the moon. It's like, you sons of... You bastards. You create this wildly unsafe place. A guy dies on this corner 2 days ago. My wife's got to deal with two weirdos on bikes menacing her. There's all other various transients and drug addicts wandering around. So when I get out with the dog, I'm a little wacky. You know, I'm not going to play with the parking meter. And of course, $73 ticket. $73 ticket. That's the tax I have to pay for not wanting to die at the hands of one of Karen Bass's mental patients in her outdoor asylum. I get charged for that, $73. It's 10:30 in the morning. There's parking spaces everywhere. Nobody's parked there, and that should have been a tip-off. It seemed empty, but I didn't do a close look on how many businesses were actually empty. I guess probably most of them are. And there's no customers, so there's no parking. But that bastard parking attendant gave me a $73 ticket. It's probably one of those little troll ladies, one of those little gerbil ladies. They all seem to look alike. And I'm thinking, yeah, this is Los Angeles. This is effing insane. I'm just absolutely insane. I just got taxed because I was freaked out about all the lunatics standing around the street corner while I'm trying to get the dog into the vet. Yeah, that's daily life here. If you're safe in Orange or Ventura County or up in the mountains somewhere, stay where you are. All right, this place ought to be. They ought to put a big cage around it. When we come back, I had a better day though than a guy in Venice. Guy in Venice almost had his arm hacked off by one of these mental patients. Story just broke in the California Post. I'll tell you about that when we return. And then Bill Asaley coming on right after 3:30. In for Deborah Mark, it is Mark Ronner live in the KFI 24-hour newsroom.
1: Here's the latest. Fuel costs have doubled for cargo ships in L.A. Inspectors are checking your trash in Culver City. And cameras will be allowed in the Charlie Kirk murder trial. We'll have details at the bottom of the hour, and we'll look at the 6:05 after this.
11: 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We're doing a live stream on YouTube today. 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
1: SoCal weather, sunny today, highs around 80. Wait a second. Let's make sure we got the right one there. Highs around 80, mid-80s in the valleys and IE, 70 at the beaches. Mostly clear tonight with clouds and fog coming after midnight. We'll have lows in the mid-50s. 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It's been a long day. From your Toyota dealer's traffic center, we make it easy. We got some cones on the 605 in Whittier.
6: This is on the northbound side, and it's coming up at Beverly Boulevard. That's where the right lane is off limits due to some guardrail repair work. They should be wrapping up shop at about 4 o'clock this afternoon. But until then, that 605 northbound is just slammed out of Norwalk, getting away from the 105. Even the southbound side of the 605 is pretty heavy, leaving the 60. Delays continue all the way back to the 5 freeway. Let's check out Norwalk on the 5 northbound. That's pretty slow moving right now, getting away from Carmenita. Delays continue all the way to the 2. Beyond that, the drive opens up until you make your way into Sun Valley. More delays at Sunland Boulevard and stretches towards the 14. And the Cajon Pass, 15 northbound. It's crowded away from Kenwood to the 138. With Southern California's most accurate traffic reports, I'm Angel Martinez.
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11: 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Bill Assaley, the first assistant U.S. attorney for the Central Coast, for the Central District here in Los Angeles, He's the U.S. attorney for our area, in short. And we're going to have him on to talk about the big MacArthur Park bust yesterday. All right. So I just told my experience, just wanting to take my poor little dog to the vet and having to go to an intersection where there was a murder 2 days ago. And my wife was surrounded by a whole bunch of vagrants and mental patients. I had to go back today with the dog. And was really jumpy about it. So was the dog. We left the car and I didn't put anything in the parking meter because I didn't want to stand there and risk, you know, getting my arm chopped off, which is what happened to the guy in Venice. California Post just had this story out this afternoon. There is a guy named Justin Tucker. You're not going to believe, you will believe this story, but this is really, really crazy. All right, this is on Rose Avenue in Venice, which has become a notorious thoroughfare. Justin Tucker is the name of the guy who used a 16-inch samurai blade and nearly whacked off the arm of a 27-year-old victim. This happened on the street about 6:30 last night at 720 Rose Avenue. His name's Justin Tucker. He was identified by the building's management. Take a guess what kind of building this was. Yes, you are correct. It's the Venice Housing Corporation, a nonprofit that provides low-income housing and job services. Yeah, that's your tax money. So they got this whack job, the alleged suspect, Justin Tucker. By the way, just wait. I have a photo in front of me that is, I can't wait to describe to you. If you're eating, you might want to put your food down. So the nonprofit puts out a poster because Justin Tucker and his sword got away. And they write, "You may be aware there was an incident in front of Rose Apartments this evening. Unfortunately, our neighbor, Justin Tucker, was involved." Our neighbor. He was the guy with the sword. He wasn't the victim. He was the guy with the sword. "He is suspected to be armed and dangerous." Not a good neighbor. This is what these crazy nonprofits are about. They put in a poster saying, "Our neighbor here is on the loose. He's a white man in his late 20s with a short haircut. There were two witnesses, probably two other homeless people. They said Tucker had just returned to 720 Rose Avenue from a shopping trip to a Smart and Final. And Tucker was accosted by a man in front of the building who asked Tucker if he had any drugs. Well, Tucker went up to his unit and returned with a sword. And then he swung at the left arm of this man, and blood started spurting everywhere. And the photos that I'm looking at, there's blood all over the sidewalk, all over this low cement wall in front of the building. Holy moly, this guy lost a lot of blood. Horrified bystander called 911. Oh, cops showed up. So did the paramedics, and they tried to stop the bleeding and get him to the hospital. And a woman who lived nearby said she was called to the scene by a friend who was panicking, who lives at 720 Rose Avenue. And when she got there, she saw the victim holding his arm above his head, wrapped in a T-shirt and a plastic bandage, but it was squirting blood. Quote, "The blood was pooling under his arm and on the wall real quickly." Walking by was somebody in a hospital uniform, a nurse, and he went to the car and came with a tourniquet. And Tucker was gone by the time the police came. He ran away on foot and eventually disappeared. They're still looking for him as of this writing. Oh, the co-executive directors of the Venice Community Housing Project, Erica Lee and Allison Riley. Oh, I should look them up, see how much they make to bring this kind of... mental patient mayhem into the neighborhood. We take safety concerns seriously, they said. This is why nobody ever wants low-income housing in your neighborhood. Nobody ever wants any one of these homeless services apartment complexes because they're filled with crazy, violent lunatics. I mean, it doesn't bother Erica Lee and Allison Riley. They got to go home every night. The woman who had responded to help the victim said she'd been assaulted on the block and once heard another woman screaming that she was being raped in the alley nearby. These are horrible things happening every day. People on drugs walking around like zombies. Yeah, that was like the neighborhood I was in. It's not safe. Nobody comes to help. The block deteriorated when the low-income housing complex opened there several years ago, and police don't come very much. Those low-income housing units, that's death for the neighborhood. Then nobody can live there. Dumbest, stupidest, cruel idea. I wonder if this is something Bonin brought in. Oh, my God. Can you imagine that? Guy almost had his arm hacked off. What did he do? He was trying to score some drugs from this Justin Tucker, according to the story. Tucker just could have said no, but because these people are mentally ill, wildly unstable, you don't know what they're going to do. He could have said, yeah, I got some in the apartment. No, I don't have them. Get away from me. Ignore him. Instead, he gets a samurai sword. How come all these guys have samurai swords? How many vagrant attack stories have I read where the attacker has a samurai sword? I don't know anybody with one, but it seems every other homeless guy has one. We come back, big MacArthur Park bust. Bill Asaley, who's the U.S. Attorney for the Central District here in Los Angeles, he's coming up to be our guest next. And we have Mark Ronner live in the KFI 24-hour newsroom.
1: Shipping companies say they're making moves to try to cut down on fuel consumption in the ports of L.A. and Long Beach. The L.A. Times reports the cost of fuel for cargo ships in L.A. has almost doubled in the last couple months because oil prices have gone up since the start of the Iran war. Some ships take millions of gallons of fuel, meaning the price of products transported in shipping containers needs to go up to cover the extra fuel costs. The Justice Department's looking into some trading on the oil market in which traders made more than $2 billion betting prices would drop right before they did. ABC's Aaron Katursky says it started in March, just minutes before President Trump posted he'd delay attacking Iran's power grid.
13: To see if they can understand how these trades were made so perfectly and so timely.
1: He says the trades themselves are public, but the individuals behind them aren't. Culver City inspectors are going through residents' trash.
21: Officials are calling the searches friendly inspections. They'll be opening lids and checking trash cans to see if residents are following state law that regulates waste, recycling, and compost containers. Officials say inspectors won't sift through trash, open bags, or enter private property. Violators won't be fined for putting their trash in the wrong bins, but will receive follow-up letters. The recycling and composting bill is part of the state's effort to reach a 75% reduction in organic waste sent to landfills. Amy King, KFI News.
1: And a judge says cameras will be allowed in the courtroom for the trial of Tyler Robinson, the man accused of killing conservative activist Charlie Kirk at Utah Valley University. Robinson's attorneys argued cameras could hurt his chance at a fair trial. Local news outlets and Kirk's widow Erica supported allowing cameras. A trial date hasn't been set. We're going to look at something on the 22 after this.
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1: Southland weather from KFI. Partly cloudy today with highs around 80, mid-80s in the valleys and IE, and 70 at the beaches. Mostly clear tonight. Clouds and fog coming after midnight. We'll have lows in the upper 50s. Sunny by afternoon tomorrow with highs in the low 80s. Then Sunday it's going to warm up a couple degrees. Right now it's 74 in Glendale, 70 in Lake Forest, and there's a crash on the 22 in Garden Grove.
2: This one was on the eastbound side, just past Brookhurst. Now, last check, it was blocking the right lane, but I just checked it out through the highway patrol, and it appeared to have cleared it out of lanes. If you see something different, pound 250, keyword KFI traffic. Delays through that stretch, it's pretty heavy away from about Brookhurst as you continue towards the 57-5. So heads up. Now, also, I'm looking at Anaheim Hills. East 91, this is just before the 241. They've got a stall out of lanes. In the backup, East 91 around Euclid, it's a crash that they've just cleared to the right shoulder, but we're seeing overall slowing now getting away from Carmenita. So it's just a huge mess on that 91 eastbound. Let's also take a look at the Cajon Pass. 15 northbound, very busy from Kenwood all the way to the 138. With Southern California's most accurate traffic reports, I'm Angel Martinez.
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0: 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And whenever we have a new video or a new live stream starting, then you'll get a notification. And welcome to the people watching. And if you'd like to watch, get to YouTube immediately. John Cobalt Show is the way to find us. All right. Next up is Bill Asaley. And he is the first assistant U.S. attorney. He's running the Central District office here in Los Angeles. And there was a big bust that his office was involved in, and 25 people were arrested. These are the gang members that have been supplying all the fentanyl and the meth into MacArthur Park. And that's why MacArthur Park has been scary and disgusting and horrible for so many years. Karen Bass didn't do anything about it. The only time she was in MacArthur Park was to run and scream at ICE agents. But finally, the feds came in with the help of the LAPD. We're going to talk with Bill Lasalle about all this right now. Bill, how are you?
13: Doing good, John. Glad to have you back in your original time.
0: Huh? Yeah, it's really good to be here. First of all, what did you do? Explain who you arrested and what you arrested him for. Let's go through the basics to start.
13: Yeah, let's back up. So actually, this, if you want to call it phase one, phase one started in March when we indicted and arrested a bunch of the the 18th Street gang members, the leadership, the people actually running the gang organization. That was done by FBI. That was in March. And they're the main gang, remember, that claims this territory, the north part of MacArthur Park is claimed by the 18th Street gang. So phase one was taking out their leadership structure. We knew that taking out the leadership was not going to have a major impact there at the park. So right after that, we initiated phase two. Phase two was we got with the DEA, and we have these drug interdiction task forces with local law enforcement. So phase two was, for the next 2 months, we conducted intense 24-hour surveillance of the park so we could learn who the street-level dealers are and where they were going to get their new supply from. And we did that for about 45 days. And then we got warrants for everybody that we identified as being involved in selling drugs there in MacArthur Park. Those are the 25 people that we got arrest warrants for. And then we also got warrants to search locations that were being used to stash the drugs. And that's why we raided those particular businesses there at MacArthur Park. It doesn't mean that the business owner themselves is in on it, but the drug dealers are using those businesses to hold the drugs, to hold the backpacks, to hold the supply for the day, so it's not out in plain view while they're selling the drugs. And whether the business owners do that willingly or they're forced to do it, you know, we'll have to figure that out. But we wanted to have a big impact in the park, and that's what you saw happen this week.
0: And you made arrests all over the place, right? Not just MacArthur Park, but other cities as well?
13: Yeah, so the ones not at the park, first of all, these people come and go, so they're not always at the park. So right. We needed to arrest them wherever they were at the time. But the two other locations we searched were the higher-up folks that were supplying the drugs to the dealers in MacArthur Park. One of them is the daughter of one of the 18th Street gang leaders we arrested in March. So then her daughter, and I think that was featured in the California Post, she was one of the people we arrested this week because she picked up where her mom left off, and then she was the main supplier in one of those houses where we got the 19 kilos of fentanyl, which is a crazy amount of fentanyl to have location.
0: 19 kilos. I mean, give people an idea of how much damage 19 kilos can do. I mean, that could kill tons and tons of people.
13: Hundreds of thousands of lethal doses just in that amount.
0: God.
13: And so it's hundreds of thousands of doses. And my understanding now is like they're so just careless with how they're dealing it. They actually will just – they'll sprinkle the powder. They're not even packaging anymore. They'll just grab a handful and they'll give it to the homeless people or the junkies out there that need it. These people are building a big resistance to it. And so they're making super fentanyl. They're making super meth. And in fact, I've also heard that they have two different concentrations depending on how experienced of an addict you're on, because they don't want to kill you. Right. They want you to come back. So they'll give you the lower concentrated version if you're new, and then they have the more souped up version if you're experienced in using fentanyl. And it has about a street value of $10 million of what we recovered just this week.
0: Do you know how long this particular operation's been going on? How many years?
13: Well, you mean at MacArthur Park?
0: Yeah. With the people, this particular gang.
13: Yeah, I think it's been going on for decades. I mean, it predates my time here. No one seems to really have cared or done much about it. They've sort of normalized open-air drug markets, whether it's Skid Row or MacArthur Park. But, you know, I got in here. I mean, I got a lot on my plate. But one of the things we want to do is get rid of these open-air drug markets. I had never been to MacArthur Park, I'll be honest with you. I went about a month ago undercover with the DEA to kind of get a sense of what's going on there. I was shocked. It is zombie land.
0: Yeah.
13: I could not believe this was the United States of America. I could not believe it. It looked like a third world country. People have needles in open air shooting up. You see them fold over in real time. Mm-hmm. People ODing. And then the city just pays to hand out needles. And they have overdose response teams that come and shoot you up with Narcan so you can keep going.
0: That's what's crazy. Karen Bass's contribution to this is to give them needles, to give them fresh meth pipes. And if you have an overdose, to send a rescue crew over there. And then when the Narcan wears off, they go and get another fentanyl fix. It's so nuts. It's so crazy.
13: Now she claims she's against it. So we'll see that. And I will give credit where credit is due. LAPD was a partner in this investigation. So Jim McDonald was a part of this. They sent 100 of their officers on Wednesday to assist us. We had 200 federal agents, 100 LAPD. And the smile on the faces of the local law enforcement, the local LAPD officers, they were beaming. The morale was high because this is overdue. This is what they want to do. But their hands are tied by these ridiculous state policies, these city council policies. And so, everyone was very excited and proud to be part of this operation. And we're going to continue, by the way. So now phase three, everyone says, what's next? You know, aren't they just going to come back? Well, the good news is the park's been pretty quiet for the last few days. It's not going to be like that forever. But what we're going to do is have a sustained effort. And so I got a call from Nathan Hochman. He told me, and he's right, he says, look, you have the tools to go after the dealers, but you can't do anything about the users. That's where I can come in. And so now with Prop 36, Nathan has tools. And so we're going to team up with him, and we're going to go after both users and dealers together and hopefully get them into rehab or jail if they don't want it.
0: Wow. I mean, is this something that the city could have taken care of years ago, or did they let – obviously, they let it go so far that you had to get the feds in.
13: You can't – in California, it's really – you know, I blame Sacramento more than anyone, and maybe that's unbiased because I was up there with those idiots. But Sacramento has taken away any teeth to the criminal justice system. So it's not really the city's – it's not 100% the city's fault, because when you get arrested by LAPD, there's nowhere to send you. There's no prison. The prisons are full. They emptied half the prisons. And under Prop 47, there was no meaningful consequence to using drugs. It was just a ticket, a slap on the wrist. So these guys, when they get arrested by LAPD, they don't care. They're like, I'll be out in a couple hours. It's not a big deal to them. But when the feds show up, and that's why they needed us, you're not looking at a couple hours in jail. You're looking at 10 years minimum in federal prison.
0: Oh, yeah.
13: So, no, I don't think they could do it without us. You need the federal government. You need the DEA to come in and deal with the gangsters, get them locked up for a long time. You need to deal with the drug dealers, get them locked up for a long time. We have the tools. And like I said on Wednesday, our guns are bigger than theirs. So that's the way. That's just the law. That's just the way it works.
0: Bill, you are doing an incredible job helping to clean up Los Angeles and doing things that the state and the city is not interested in doing. And a lot of people really appreciate it. I mean, everybody desperately wants to have a normal life here in Los Angeles. And it's gotten just so chaotic and just so dangerous out there. But so thank you. Thank to all your agents, everybody on your staff, and everybody at LAPD who pulled this off. This was a big one.
13: It's a big one. Morale is through the roof, and we're not done. And actually, I'm seeing a sea change. I mean, when Karen Bass is saying we shouldn't be handing out needles, that's not something to ignore.
0: Yeah, well, we got to make sure she sticks to that. Thank you, Bill, for coming on.
13: Yeah, you're welcome. Thank you.
0: Bill Saley, he's the first assistant U.S. attorney for the Central District here in California. And $10 million worth of fentanyl seized. MacArthur Park, 25 gang members arrested. And federal charges tend to stick, and federal sentences are long. Not the nonsense we have in California under Newsom. In for Deborah Mark, it's Michael Crozier now, live in the KFI 24-hour newsroom.
14: Governor Newsom says there is a clear path forward to protect California's water supplies as it modernizes and strengthens water systems and rebuilds ecosystems. The Trump administration says employers created 115,000 new jobs last month. That's down from 185,000 jobs in March. We'll take a look at the 134 freeway next.
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2: This one on the eastbound side of the 134 freeway coming up at Pacific Avenue. I just checked in with the highway patrol. They said, hey, Angel, we just cleared this crash out of lanes. But now I'm still seeing a backup out of Burbank getting away from Bob Hope Drive. We're checking out that 5 southbound. It's loading up in Burbank from Alameda. Delays continue all the way to the 605 freeway. And road work on that 605 still serving up a tough drive northbound Beverly Boulevard. Right lane's off limits for the next few minutes. Delays from the 105. With Southern California's most accurate traffic reports, I'm Angel Martinez.
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17: I happened to be in Birmingham, England one night when this journalism student came up to me at an event.
18: It was a tsunami that hit Birmingham. Birmingham does not get national attention. It was a circus, mate. I can't even describe to you.
17: His name was Hamza Syed, and he wanted help on his first ever story about a mystery in Birmingham, his hometown, that no one had ever solved. It had begun a few years earlier, when news of a strange letter exploded in the press.
18: The letter looked to be a secret communique between Islamic extremists who'd been infiltrating the city schools in a supposed plot called Operation Trojan Horse. The letter was bizarre, unsigned, incoherent, badly Xeroxed, yet still, it sparked one of the biggest school scandals in British history. Government investigators descended on Birmingham. The country beefed up its counter-terror policy. By the time it all died down, schools were revamped, teachers lost their jobs. But what I always found suspicious about this whole affair is that this dodgy letter suggesting extremists were taking over our schools, nobody ever found out who wrote it or why. Remarkably, none of the investigators even tried. So I convinced Brian Reed over here that we should go for it.
17: Is this about to be the first radio interview you've ever done?
18: Yeah.
17: Hams and I spent years running this down.
19: I'll give you a clue. Who is the letter defending is the question you have to answer.
17: But figuring out who wrote the Trojan Horse letter, that was only the first mystery we were up against. It started to seem like officials knew more than what they were letting on. And that Hams and I were poking at something that people did not want to talk about.
18: Can you give us a bit of details about that situation?
19: No. It is particularly important that I don't.
17: From Serial Productions and the New York Times, I'm Brian Reed.
18: And I'm Hamza Syed.
17: It's The Trojan Horse Affair, a mystery in 8 parts that a lot of people don't want you to hear.
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22: 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Next week on Netflix, seasons 1 and 2 of the former Hulu comedy Everyone is Doing Great, season 4 of Mark Rober's Crunch Labs, as well as season 2 of Pop Culture Jeopardy with host Colin Jost. Next Tuesday, the season 2 launch of the Netflix adult animation series Devil May Cry, the premiere of the documentary Marty, Life is Short, on the life and career of comedian Martin Short, and the documentary Untold UK, Jamie Vardy. Next Wednesday, the start of the new season of the Netflix reality competition show Perfect Match. Next Thursday, the launch of the Netflix drama Nemesis. Next Friday on Netflix, the day

0: all the way to 5 o'clock because after Crozier's news at four, we're going to do an in-depth, intensive analysis of the entire Pratt-Bass-Rahman debate, which I was going to do yesterday, but preempted by Spencer Pratt himself. He came on for an hour. And then Dr. Oz came on, and all that happened in the final minutes before the show. And so I decided, well, we're going to do it today because there was so much in there that has to be dissected. So that's next hour. Well, I got a minute or two here, though. I don't want to overlook this because Steve Hilton has found something in some kind of housing bill that the Democrats are proposing in the assembly. And just to give you just a line, and then you can hear Steve describe it. He put out a video. It's a bill that is for new housing that's built, single family housing, this would add $1,500 a month to the cost. They want to tax you extra because if you live in a single family home, that means you're going to be driving. And if you're driving, that's bad, and they want to punish you. And so they have a vehicle miles traveled tax embedded in this housing bill. Let Steve Hilton explain this.
1: All right, VMT. Do you know what that is? You need to know. VMT. It stands for vehicle miles traveled. And it's yet another sneaky, stealthy way that the Democrats in charge of California want to gouge you for the crime of driving your car. So this latest version, I mean, this comes on top, by the way, of the highest gas taxes in the country, highest vehicle registration, everything they can do to punish people who drive. This thing we've dug into was actually started in something that Newsom touted as the solution to the housing crisis, to bring down housing costs. It's a bill last year called AB 130. And hidden away in it is this thing called the VMT Mitigation Bank, a new tool for housing and infrastructure. What it actually does, according to some estimates, is to charge you for every new single family home. Remember, they don't want single family homes. They're trying to punish single family homes. They want to stop single family homes from being built. And so they're going to put this charge on it, VMT, because if you build a new home, people are going to drive to their new home. That's vehicle miles traveled. So to try and stop all that, because they want to shove apartment buildings into existing neighborhoods instead of building new single family homes, they are trying to sneak in a charge, wait for it, of $1,350 per month for 20 years on every new single family home. And this is in the bill, the AB 130, that Gavin Newsom said would solve the housing crisis. They don't want to solve the housing crisis. They don't want to solve anything. They just want to charge you more, and in return, you get less. That's why we need change in California. When I'm governor, all this nonsense will be scrapped.
0: We need Hilton as governor. We need Hilton as governor, and we need Pratt as the mayor. Because, again, I didn't see this discussed. I don't see this reported on. You buy a new single-family home. Now, the bill has not passed yet. You buy a new single-family home, you get charged a tax, a mitigation fee, because it means you're going to be driving a lot, $1,350 a month. I guess that's the average amount of mileage you drive, whatever formula they've got. That is so horrid. That is so, you get punished for wanting to give your family a house. You work, you save, you have a family, you all need a house, and now here's a penalty because you want to drive to work. It's a penalty for driving to work. So that's high on the priority list. That's Steve Hilton, and he's been doing tremendous work here. You know, you've got the ballot in the kitchen. Hilton for governor, Pratt for mayor. Let's go already. When we come back, we're going to do the whole debate from Wednesday. And Michael Crozier is live in the KFI 24-hour newsroom.
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3: So it's not a ceasefire? I'm Michael Crozier, live from the KFI 24-hour newsroom. The ceasefire between the U.S. and Iran is under pressure after back and forth.

0: attacks with U.S. Navy ships in Iran. ABC's Rachel Scott says both sides have been discussing a framework aimed at reaching a peace deal.
1: With the Strait of Hormuz closed, sources say the U.S. and Iran are now attempting to hammer out a framework that would give the two countries 30 days to hold deeper negotiations. But the future of Iran's nuclear program remains a major sticking point.
0: President Trump has insisted Iran needs to commit to not developing a nuclear weapon. This report brought to you by Seller's Advantage. The Los Angeles mayor says social media is so out of hand, she's scared to go out in public alone.
2: At a recent event, El Monte Mayor Jessica Ancona says somebody started aggressively yelling at her and her elderly parents.
3: I think sometimes politics and social media can create a lot of anger and division, and people lose sight of basic kindness and humanity.
2: Ancona says politicians need to use social media more carefully.
3: It's really easy to get on social media and trash talk someone. All for what? For likes?
2: Meanwhile, the online mudslinging between Governor Gavin Newsom and President Trump continues. Jason Campadonia, KFI News.
0: A bit of a shaky start to the day in the Inland Empire. A 3.3 quake hit under Redlands this morning. Did you feel it? This woman says she felt it in Moreno Valley.
4: It was a good shaker. Shook the whole house and rattled the windows.
0: Good shaker. The U.S. Geological Survey says the quake hit right just before 6 o'clock this morning. The Justice Department says it's looking into some trading on the oil market where traders made more than $2 billion betting that prices would drop right before they did. ABC's Aaron Kuterski says it started in March, just minutes before President Trump posted he'd delay attacking Iran's power grid.
5: To see if they can understand how these trades were made so perfectly and so timely.
0: He says the trades are public, but the people making the trades are not. The Pentagon says it started releasing new files on UFOs. Officials say past administrations tried to discredit or dissuade the American people, but President Trump is focused on providing maximum transparency to who can ultimately make up their own minds about the information contained in the files. Pentagon's been working on declassifying documents related to UFOs for years. Congress created an office in 2022 during the Biden administration to declassify the material. And Billie Eilish concert film Hit Me Hard and Soft, the tour, opens in theaters today. Get your tickets at the LA premiere. Eilish said she had some suggested guidelines for how she thinks fans should behave in the theater while watching the movie.
6: Whatever you want. Honestly, like, I encourage anything you want. And I just want people to have fun, and like, I want everyone to sing and, you know, dance if they want.
0: If they want. The film is co-directed by James Cameron. We'll take a look at the freeways when we come back.
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0: Southland weather from KFI. Lots of clouds and fog coming in overnight tonight. Watch your driving if you are out there. Lows above 40 degrees, so getting chilly. Gradually clearing up tomorrow by midday, and it's getting a little hotter. Maybe 5 degrees. Highs mid-70s at the beaches tomorrow. Mid-80s, Metro LA, Orange County. Maybe 105 out there near Palm Springs. Mid-80s, San Fernando Valley. Mid-90s out there in the Antelope Valley. A little more heat on Sunday, and Monday looks like the hottest day of this little heat spell we got. A little cooler on Tuesday. Right now, Costa Mesa 72, Cerritos 77, Azusa 82, Inglewood 73 degrees. 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The Dow was up today, 12. NASDAQ with the tech stocks were up 440. S&P was up 61. There's a breakdown in Agoura Hills.
8: This has been reported along the southbound side of the 101 coming up at, I think it's a little closer to Lost Hills, or make that Liberty Canyon, and traffic's pretty slow moving as well. I'm kind of low on details, but beyond that point, it looks like traffic remains really slow all the way to the 170, 134 split. There may even be a crash coming up at Las Virgenes. If you see that, #250, keyword KFI traffic. Staying on that 101 southbound, there's more slowing ahead in Hollywood away from the Sunset Boulevard into downtown Los Angeles. Tough out of La Crescenta. It's really filling in on the 210 westbound and stretches leaving the 2 as you continue all the way to Hubbard Street. And let's take a look at the 91 eastbound all the way out of Gardena, backing up from the 110 freeway. You're on the brakes all the way to Green River with Southern California's most accurate traffic reports. I'm Angel Martinez.
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7: 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The podcast, John Cobalt Show, on demand. And that's where you listen to whatever you missed. Last hour, Bill Asaleon. He's the first assistant U.S. attorney for the Central District here in California. And he was involved in the big bust of 25 drug dealers at MacArthur Park. Yeah, the Trump administration is going to clean up MacArthur Park because Karen Bass would not. And L.A. is going to be that much better. Just enormous amounts of fentanyl they confiscated. Anyway, Bill talked to us about that just a half hour ago, and you could hear it on the podcast. We are live streaming on YouTube. Yes, live streaming on YouTube, and we're going to do it till 5 o'clock, first and second hour today on the live stream. All right, let's get to this. The debate, and I know it's from Wednesday, but there's so much to do. Yesterday, I had plans to completely disembowel the entire debate, but Spencer Pratt showed up for an hour, and then Dr. Oz showed up for a half an hour, and those were just last minute things, and so we decided to postpone the all the analysis to today. And I really want to do this because I not everybody saw the debates or everybody has time to see the clips necessarily. And it's really important to follow what everyone says closely so you could understand how a compulsive, psychopathic liar, a pathological liar like Karen Bass operates. And the whole concept of lying caused a disturbance very early in the debate, you may have heard. I'm going to play you. We're going to play cut one here. This is one of the anchors, Conan Nolan, making a statement right at the beginning. Play this.
11: And of course, we're expecting a dignified debate. We can certainly no name calling, obviously.
7: Well, it didn't take long for this to become an issue. And I'm going to play this because I got a lot to say, but I want you to hear exactly what happened. And this would be cut number 4, Bass responding to Pratt about the winds in the Palisades, and then Pratt calling, well, they say, called Bass a name. So listen to this.
12: He's saying several things that are completely inaccurate. First of all, there was one reservoir that was out of commission. He is correct. A million years ago, it was for wildfires, but over the last 30, 40 years, it's been for drinking water. He talked about the winds. That is just completely inaccurate. If that were accurate, then the planes would have been able to fly. And so the winds reached close to 100 miles an hour, and the planes were unable to fly. So if there were reservoirs, if that reservoir had been open, it would not have worked. We had two other reservoirs totaling 8 billion, 8 billion gallons that were available.
13: Thank
12: but
13: you.
12: Could not fly.
11: Yes, she mentioned me. So this is, she's an incredible liar. Everyone on their phones, Google it. 40 weather stations in the Pacific Palisades. It never went above 40 miles per hour. She is referencing
13: the Altadena
11: fire.
13: I have to interrupt you for a minute. I have to interrupt you. No name calling,
11: please.
13: She
11: just lied, though.
13: Yeah, but no name calling.
11: She called me a liar.
13: I don't believe she did.
11: She said
13: I did not hear that.
11: This up. I did not.
13: We're not going to debate the issue.
7: Yeah, that Colleen Williams did a horrible thing there. She had no business getting in the way of that. Spencer Pratt was telling the truth. What Bass was doing is taking wind speeds that were way high up on the mountain late in the day and pretending that those wind speeds were blowing through Palisades during the morning and afternoon hours when the fire went crazy. There were not 100-mile-an-hour winds in the Palisades where the homes were. There were never 100-mile-an-hour winds anywhere. She exaggerated it. And Colleen Williams had no business interfering. You know, she stepped on Spencer Pratt's line there when he was going on about how there were nothing more than 40-mile-an-hour winds at 30 stations in the Palisades. That's really important because that undercuts Bass's claim. See, if somebody actually does lie, you can say they're lying. Lying is not being inaccurate. Being inaccurate means you made a mistake, you misremembered, you didn't quite write down the proper statistic. No. Lying implies intention. And they always get away with this. And I mean, Karen Bass is incredibly corrupt, incredibly dishonest. And Colleen Williams, her job and the job of the Channel 4 News Department is to be investigating this. Every day of the year, all day and night, they should be investigating all the massive corruption that goes on. Why is there $2 billion in homeless money disappearing? And why did we spend even more money, millions, hiring 15 lawyers so Bass wouldn't have to testify about it? That's what Colleen Williams ought to be doing. Not acting like some kind of school marm, scolding Spencer Pratt like he was a middle schooler. And this is how they get away with it, because they always know there's members of the media who are in the tank. What's the point of having a debate if one of the debaters can't highlight someone who's obviously deceiving the public? And has been, by God, her history just on the fire alone, claiming that she never knew there were bad winds coming, that there was a fire danger, nobody told her. That's okay, according to Channel 4. She actually say this nonsense. Unbelievable. Let people talk. We all got Google. If Pratt made it up, we'd all figure it out, and Bass has every right to challenge him. Jeez. But, you know, Colt derails the conversation, steps on a very important fact he was trying to deliver, and this is the first couple of minutes of the debate. Where, to try to undermine his credibility. She's the one who went to Africa, not him. She burned down his house, not the other way around. He should get the, if there's going to be deference, he should get the deference, not her. Jeez. We're going to play cut three here. This is Pratt calling on Bass, and Quinonez is calling them out for all their mistakes.
11: To the mayor, Karen Bass's
12: the 1,000 firefighters that were available, but there was no engines for them because of the $17 million that Chief Crowley had asked the mayor for 9 weeks before, and Mayor Karen Bass denied it. So they may have been available, but they didn't have the equipment they needed. Not to mention Janice Quinones, who Mayor Karen Bass put into her position of power at the LADWP. She drained both of these reservoirs that these firefighters needed to put out these fires. A lot of people will talk about climate change and hurricane force winds. The winds in the Pacific Palisades never reached higher than 40 miles per hour. For those first 6 hours, they didn't go above 27 miles per hour. So without those two reservoirs filled with 117 million gallons and 5 million gallons, these firefighters had to fly all the way to Malibu and Encino to get water. So that to me is the most dangerous thing that the mayor put us up against.
13: Mr. Pratt, a follow-up here, though. What would you do moving forward that would make this better 2 years from now if we face the same situation?
12: Well, first off, as mayor, I will never drain the reservoirs that we need for wildfire protection.
7: How simple can you get? People go, well, I don't know if he has an agenda. There's an agenda. You never drain the reservoirs, no matter what, ever. For any reason, you do not drain the reservoirs. How about that one? You hire more firefighters. You fix all the fire trucks. You buy more fire trucks. How about that? Where are you going to get the money? I don't know. How about out of the billions of dollars you waste on the homeless? That huge pot of corruption there. That's where you get the money. Good Lord. All right, I got to take a break. We got more coming up. We have Michael. Oh, we're going to give away $1,000. Michael. Oh, and we're on live. We're live on YouTube live stream right now. All right. Crusher has the news.
0: Mother's Day weekend will be hot in the Southland. Sunday could hit the 90s and well into the triple digits out in the desert, where it's been near 100 this week. General Motors is going to pay nearly $13 million to settle a lawsuit from California that accused GM of selling personal info for OnStar subscribers. We'll check the 605 freeway next.
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8: Guys are out here doing some emergency guardrail repair work on that North 605 coming up on Beverly. They were supposed to wrap up shop just a few minutes ago at 4 o'clock, but they've got to work longer. Now they're saying it's until further notice. So that means traffic on that 605 is just going to remain messy all the way out of Norwalk, getting away from Rosecrans. Now, the southbound side of the 605, it's pretty jammed up as well, getting out of Whittier. We're seeing delays from Peck Road as you roll back towards the 5 freeway, and delays on that 91 eastbound surged up out of Carson from Avalon and stretches all the way to Green River. With Southern California's most accurate traffic reports, I'm Angel Martinez. Martinez.
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22: Dig below the surface in central Mississippi, and odds are good you'll find a burnt orange color looking back up at you. It's called Yazoo clay, and there's one thing it's known for: wreaking havoc on anything buried in it.
23: It is the strangest, most destructive soil I've ever dug in before. You never get what you expect.
22: No. Over the years, Yazoo clay has held and destroyed a lot of Mississippi's secrets. But in 2012, a construction crew uncovered a big one. 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
7: 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Starts at the 9 a.m. hour to the 5 p.m. hour. And next chance to win here, 520. at KFI. And we continue going through the debate from Wednesday, because we couldn't do it yesterday. And I want to play the clip where Spencer Pratt is talking about hiring more LAPD officers and goes after Nithya Raman. Cut five.
1: You know, it's more expensive than hiring them is overtime, because that's what these salaries for the fire department that everyone's complaining about. Everyone's understaffed. So first off, I'm going to bring hiring back to the LAPD. Right now, the LAPD is hired by the same people that hire sanitation. And we need to bring it back like it was 20 plus years ago, so that police hire police. And we need a 10-year plan. It's going to take 10 years to get to the 12,500 officers that we need. And that needs to be a priority. Our sheriff's partner, they're the same size. They have $1 billion more budget for the same size. So this idea that Councilwoman Rahman keeps saying that the police department is overfunded, public safety should be our number one priority. And we're going to find all this money when we stop her useless open bed plans that actually doesn't put drug addicts in these housing that we're spending billions of dollars. And we're going to actually start checking where this money is going. Not to mention, when you get rid of all the drug addicts off the street, the police won't be responding to the drug addicts all day long.
7: Nithya Raman is a member of the Democratic Socialists of America, DSA. Learn about this group. It's acting like a political party. It is subversive and destructive, and it's getting a foothold in big cities. Zoran Mamdani is a DSA member. So is Nithya Raman. And when you run for office and you want to get a DSA endorsement, you have to agree to co-govern with the DSA. Can you imagine this? Co-govern. And that's why all the DSA members who are on the city council, including Raman, they vote down all increases to the police budget. They want to shrink the police. They want to defund the police. This is all left over from the 2020 hysteria. Except they really believe it. Because they it's an anarchist group. And Raman is a member of it. This is what she wants. She hates the police. She also loves homeless encampments. She gets angry when people talk about getting them off the street. She gets angry and exasperated if people talk about moving them from in front of schools. And here you'll hear the candidates being asked if they support encampments being moved from schools.
2: That restricts encampments in front of schools or daycare centers. Mayor Bass, I'm going to start with you. Yes or no? Ms. Raman, yes or no?
3: I support keeping our streets safe. I did vote against the structure of this particular ordinance. And it is because at its best,
2: it's a yes or no.
3: It does not keep, the way this ordinance was structured, it does not keep our children safe enough.
2: It's a simple yes or no question, Mr. Pratt.
1: What I was saying is she's fighting because she doesn't think there's a difference between 1 foot or 500 feet for kids' safety with drug addicts with machetes in front of schools.
2: Yes or no?
1: Of course, we do not want encampments in front of schools, parks, daycare.
2: Okay.
1: I don't want vehicles.
7: It's stunning. Raman does get visibly upset. And she actually said she doesn't think your kids are any safer if the encampment is 10 feet away or 500 feet away. That's a quote. And when people were complaining about encampments and this particular ordinance at a town hall meeting, and I've seen the video a number of times, she gets exasperated and rolls her eyes and gives out a big sigh. Like she can't believe she has to represent these peasants who don't want dirty, disgusting, homeless drug addicts and mental patients living in front of the kids' school. She really is that far. That's what the DSA is. Go look at their website. Look at their national website, the LA chapter. It is toxic. It is cancer, the Democratic Socialists of America. And they're one of the reasons that the city has gone downhill so fast. is the influence of that group. When we come back, a good exchange here, a little longer one. Pratt going after Rahman for acting like she has nothing to do with this disastrous homeless situation when she's been chair of the homeless committee for a while now. That clip is next as we continue going through the debate. Deborah Mark is off. We got Michael Crozier live in the KFI 24-hour newsroom.
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0: Oh, that's a happy rider speaking to KTLA about Metro's long-awaited D-Line extension, which is now open. Thousands of riders already turned out to use it today. The new stretch adds three underground stations along Wilshire Boulevard, connecting downtown to Beverly Hills in about 20 minutes. D-Line now reaches Wilshire and La Brea, Fairfax and La Cienega, with stops near Museum Row, the La Brea Tar Pits, restaurants, and shopping. Metro's offering D-Line rides free through 3 o'clock on Monday. Thieves have rammed a pickup truck into a 7-Eleven store in Eagle Rock before taking an ATM from the business. Police say the thieves hit the convenience store on Colorado Boulevard near Highland just before 3 this morning. At least 4 guys wearing dark clothes took off in the truck they used to smash into the store. Recovery efforts continue in Mississippi, where tornadoes have caused a lot of damage. ABC's Faith Abube says hundreds of homes have been destroyed.
5: The National Weather Service has confirmed at least 8 tornadoes ripped through the state of Mississippi. Many of these homeowners were here when the storm happened.
0: The tornadoes left about 70 miles of damage across the state. 17 people were hurt. No one was killed. And Olivia and Liam are once again America's most popular baby names. Social Security says they topped the list for 2025. That makes 7 straight years at number 1. The top 10 changed very little. Charlotte moved past Emma into second place, though, for girls. Ava fell out of the top 10, should, and Eliana moved in. We'll check the 110 freeway next.
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1: Clouds, fog, and cool temps tonight. Sunny by midday tomorrow and a little hotter. Bit more heat on Sunday and Monday, and then about a 10-degree drop on Tuesday. It's about 76 in Anaheim right now, 72 in Culver City. There's a crash in South Pasadena.
2: So this is on the 110 northbound just before Glen Arm. Highway Patrol's running a brake, stopping on lanes so they can scoot this wreck off to the shoulder. And that drive is slow moving, getting away from just before Fair Oaks. You could bail off at Fair Oaks and take that as your alternate. We're also heading out to make that Whittier, 605 northbound, coming up on Beverly Boulevard. Some road work continues. They had planned to wrap it up at about 4 o'clock, but it's going to take a little longer. That right lane remains off limits. And you remain on the brakes all the way from right before the 105 freeway. Mid-city crash on the 10 eastbound past National off to the shoulder. Delays out of Santa Monica from 20th Street with Southern California's most accurate traffic reports. I'm Angel Martinez.
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8: What's shaking, fellow sports fans? It's Andy West. Let's look back on this day in sports history, May 8th. We'll start out today in 1970, where Walt Frazier scores 36 points to lead the New York Knicks to a 113-99 victory over the Los Angeles Lakers and the NBA championship in 7 games. It was their first championship. They'd win it again in 1973, but have not won anything since. Skipping ahead, today in 2001, Randy Johnson became the third pitcher to strike out 20 batters in 9 innings, but he didn't finish the game in which the Arizona Diamondbacks beat Cincinnati 4-3 in 11 innings. Johnson, the first left-hander to strike out 20, missed a chance to join Roger Clemens and Kerry Wood as the record holders for a 9-inning game, but he couldn't finish off the Reds in regulation. And today in 2012, Josh Hamilton became the 16th player in baseball history to hit 4 home runs in a game. His 4 homers came against 3 different pitchers, carrying the Texas Rangers to a 10-3 victory over the Orioles.
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0: 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And after 6 o'clock, John Cobalt Show on demand. That's the podcast, and that's where you hear what you missed. We had Bill Asaley on last hour, the first assistant U.S. attorney for the Central District, and he told us about the big bust they had, arresting 25 gang members behind all the drugs that are being sold in MacArthur Park. So that's on the podcast. And we're live on YouTube. We have been for an hour and a half already, and we're going to be on YouTube till 5 o'clock. So you can join us, youtube.com/@John Cobalt Show if you want to subscribe, and you'll get notifications when we do this stuff. And the John Cobalt Show is how you find it. Now, we continue going through the Wednesday debate. Since we didn't get a chance to yesterday, Spencer Pratt came in for a whole hour. So today I want to go through the stuff that's really important here. Pratt, in this cut, back up. We're going to do cut 7. Right. Okay. I jumped ahead. Pratt is calling out Nithya Raman for pretending that she's got nothing to do with the homeless disaster. Play cut 7.
10: You advocate for what some have called get help or get out of the way. What is that and how do you do it?
11: I don't know who made up that name. First off, I just want to say Councilwoman Robin acts like she doesn't have any authority with this homelessness. She was the third most powerful person in city council. She runs the homeless housing thing. She acts like this is just Mayor Bass. First off, inside safe. I like to say inside safe makes all of us outside unsafe. The reality is no matter how many beds you give these people, they are on super meth. They are on fentanyl. The DEA statistics says 93% of this is a drug addiction problem. Nithya, Councilwoman Robin's plan for treatment first. I will go below the Harbor Freeway tomorrow with her and we can find some of these people she's going to offer treatment for. She's going to get stabbed in the neck. These people do not want a bed. They want fentanyl or super meth. These ideas cost us over $400 million to house 3,000 people for $400 million. This is an absolute failure for both of them. They're a team.
10: So, Councilmember Raman, you have 30 seconds to respond.
12: I want to just say to everybody who's watching today, you're going to watch today as Mayor Bass and Spencer Pratt attack me because they want to run against each other in the general election. Each of them thinks that running against each other is what's going to help them win. And they don't want to run against me because my ideas, which are based on real results in my district, which are based on real data, a real analysis of the system and a focus on accountability and using every dollar as effectively as possible, which we have done in my district. I want to take this citywide. This is why this is happening today.
10: Councilmember Raman, we're out of time. I'm going to give each of you 30 seconds to respond to this.
11: Mr. Pratt,
10: I'm going to start with you, and then I'm going to go to Mayor Bass.
11: First off, Mayor Bass and I are definitely not working together. I blame this person for burning my house and my parents' house and my town and all my neighbors down. I am not working with Mayor Bass. Second off, if I wanted to run against anybody, it would be the council member who is terrible. Mayor Bass has at least been a mayor for almost 4 years and has, as she talked about earlier, the unions, all the unions endorse Mayor Bass. You think it's easier to run against the incumbent mayor with all the unions or a random city council member who's been a failure for 6 years? I would much rather run against Councilwoman Raman. Thank you very much.
0: That was one of my favorite parts there. Because first of all, Raman is nuts. Yeah. Pratt and Bass have a conspiracy working together. And they're ganging up on poor Nithya Raman. How the hell did she even think of it? And she actually said that out loud? What, is she crazy? What Pratt said is right. You want to take the no-name city council person who has been awful. She wants to defund the police, and she will not even move homeless encampments from in front of elementary schools. That's a much easier candidate to take out than somebody who's been part of the machine like Karen Bass for decades and has all the union support, which is money, for nonsense television commercials. I mean, that was one of the craziest things I ever heard. And it shows you she's, that's stupid. I know she's supposed to be highly educated, but years ago, I heard this phrase, highly educated fool. And that's what Nithya Raman is. She's got degrees, but she's a fool. Right. I mean, Bass and Spencer Pratt, they're up late at night whispering to each other, this is how we're going to gang up on Nithya Raman. They wouldn't even gang up on Nithya Raman. She's a nothing. She only has a following among the far, far left Democratic Socialists of America. Most people don't know who she is. And believe me, all they got to see is hopefully somebody will put it in a campaign commercial, her rolling her eyes at the idea of moving a homeless encampment away from a school. And that'll say, what mother is going to vote for a woman who doesn't want to move a homeless encampment away from their children's elementary school? Why would anybody vote for that? I don't know what's going on in her district. Because they used to have relatively normal representatives. But she is freaking nuts. And she was nervous in over her head. And she was just a bumbling fool the entire debate. And that's why only 5% thought she won. I don't know who those 5% were. They probably ought to be locked up in the mental institution, too. Here's cut number 8. Conan Nolan asking, Bass, about the fact that we don't know where all the homeless money is going.
11: There's a lot of money, billions that are spent on the homeless and veterans. Yes. A lot of that money goes to 501c3s and nonprofits. Mm-hmm. Now we're hearing the Department of Justice has a lawsuit against the director of Abundant Blessings. $23 million, they allege, that was siphoned. Project Home Key, I believe, not a statewide project, two real estate developers accused of siphoning off $40 million. There's a perception that we don't know where the money's going. And that we have, the legislative analyst in Sacramento said there are $26 billion in state funds. We're not sure if that did any good. So how can we have confidence that the investment we are making in the future is not going into the pocket of some director who will end up in federal court?
13: First of all, I don't think it's shocking that you do find corruption in big programs like this. And I think it is
0: important. Stop there. The question was, how do we know that this corruption is not going to continue? And she goes, well, it's not shocking there's corruption. Well, that's not an answer. No, it's not shocking there's corruption. So how do we stop this stuff? Why haven't you stopped this stuff? What she does in a lot of her answers is just to assert whatever was in the question. Yes, this is going on. Well, your job was to stop it. It got much, much worse. And it's your friends, I think, that are getting some of the goodies here. In fact, her friend that she hired to run LASA, Felicia Adams-Kellum, sent $2 million over to her husband's nonprofit. Felicia Adams-Kellum sent $2 million to Felicia's husband. To her own husband. That's Bass's best friend there. The hell she taught. All right, continue.
13: First of all, I don't think it's shocking that you do find corruption in big programs like this, and I think it is extremely important to hold them completely accountable. But I will just say that for the first time, we've had a reduction of homelessness 2 years in a row because of policies that I have put in place. I also believe we need to have an overhaul of the system.
0: Okay, her claims are false, fake, phony, bullcrap. Rand Corporation did a run-through of some of her numbers. Had professionals who were paid to do the homeless counts. They picked 3 districts, found serious undercounting. In fact, I believe she did Hollywood. They did Hollywood, Venice, and one other. One of the districts, Rand said they undercounted the homeless by 40%. There was 40% more homeless. So her numbers are nonsense. She pulled them out of her backside, and she just repeats them over and over. And notice how she the question was, are you going to stop the corruption? And her answer is, oh, well, no surprise there's corruption, and yes, we should have accountability. That's this new, they always use the word accountability, transparency. No, stop your friends from stealing the money. How about that? I have an idea. Quit. And you and your friends get deported out of the state. There's enough money locked up in accounts somewhere. You can all live for a long time. When we come back, a couple of more cuts. Pratt talking about the drug addicts. And Nithya Raman sputtering, confused. Actually, she came to a halt. She got so flustered. And then a really good clip of Pratt talking about downtown L.A. being unsafe. That's next. And in for Deborah Mark, Michael Crozier live in the KFI 24-hour newsroom.
1: Supreme Court of Virginia has struck down the voter-approved Democratic congressional redistricting plan over the procedural requirements of it. The Trump administration says a former U.S. ambassador will be stripped of his citizenship, saying he hid his ties to Cuba's government. We'll check the 5 freeway coming up.
0: All right. 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
2: This is on the 5, making your way northbound. Coming up at Western, these guys landed in the left lane. They're trying to roll them to the shoulder. 5 northbound slowing. It's going to be pretty tough overall out of Norwalk. Actually, now it's even worse. We're backing up all the way out of La Mirada from Valley View. And the drive is also tough in South Pasadena. This earlier wreck on the 110, making your way northbound, coming up on Glen Arm. Looks like they're clearing them out of lanes, and delays are starting to really thin out. It was loading up from before Fair Oaks, but it looks like a lot of people still bailing off the freeway at Fair Oaks and using that as their alternate. If you see something different, pound 250, keyword KFI traffic, with Southern California's most accurate traffic reports. I'm Angel Martinez.
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30: Police in LA can pull you over for a minor traffic violation if they suspect something more serious is going on with you.
31: I bet they suspect you of doing something more serious.
30: They do not.
31: They do. The LA City Council wants these pretextual stops to stop. We'll talk.

0: to get his permits. The best part is some of these developers that are taking all of our tax money are charging $750 a square foot for stuff that should be costing $250. And Councilwoman Rahman, this plan that she's going to build all these units, guess what? She's going to sue all the people that actually rents to the tenants, and then they're not going to even want to rent to anybody because she wants people to squat in there for a year and not pay.
1: So, all right, stop there. Let me tell you, he's so right on about this. There's so much housing space that we could have if all the homeless people were cleared out. A lot of them are from out of state. It's too many buildings taken up with this low-income housing and homeless treatment nonsense. And the neighborhoods have gone to hell, like the one in Venice we were talking about last hour. And then think about it, the more deportations that go on, that's more space to rebuild real apartment complexes for American citizens. How much square footage, square mileage is taken up by either the homeless mental patients and all the housing we provide for them and all the illegal aliens and the housing that they live in? Now, listen to this. This is where Rahman, like, just dissolves.
0: Because she wants people to squat in there for a year and not pay. So I don't know how her plan's going to work.
2: Councilmember Rahman, you have 30 seconds to respond. And then Conan has a question that coincides with all of this. Please.
3: Great. I mean, I'm not sure how to respond to that vision of Los Angeles. This is a MAGA Republican's idea of what Los Angeles looks like. This is really not the city that I love so much. We need to make this city so much better.
0: Yeah.
3: We have to work so hard to ensure that this city works for everyone who lives in it. And crucial to that is actually ensuring. I'm sorry, I was still speaking.
4: Oh, no, continue. Continue, counsel.
1: Hey, it's tough when you don't have a brain. It really is. You try doing that, all right? You try speaking in front of hundreds of thousands of people on television when you don't have a brain. All right, one more cut. Last one. Pratt talking about downtown being so unsafe.
0: I was just talking to my friend Rachel, who works in downtown LA. Downtown is so unsafe now that they have to serve the food. All the employees have to eat inside. They can't risk going out. That's why all these beautiful restaurants are closing, because it's so unsafe. So before we require city workers to go back into any buildings, we need to enforce the laws on the street. Councilwoman Rahman is talking about safety, yet when animal rescue activist Rebecca Corey came in and said the dogs are being tortured and abused on the streets of downtown, she walked out of the hearing. She doesn't care about safety. She doesn't care about anything she's talking about. At least Mayor Bass pretends to care.
1: You know, Rahman rolled her eyes when people at a town hall meeting wanted the encampments moved from the schools. And when animal protectors were trying to explain to Rahman how the dogs are being abused, she walked out. And she has a lot of female fans, from what I understand. Women really like her. And I want to expand on this because I am baffled by this. Women usually vote, in my experience, in my life, safety for themselves and their children. Karen Bass got 60% of the women's vote. Gavin Newsom got 65%. So why are women, especially here in L.A., voting for candidates who have made this place a violent hellhole? We'll talk about it when we come back. And Michael Kerzer live in the KFI 24-hour newsroom.
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6: A woman from Salinas in Northern California says she survived a rare case of hantavirus. I'm Michael Crozier, live from the KFI 24-hour newsroom. Kristen Musson says it happened in 2023 and she contracted it on a trip to the Sierra Mountains. Musson says it started with flu-like symptoms and then moved to her lungs.
7: It was just labeled as an unknown lung condition, and I didn't know if it was going to be transferred to